0: they elicit a strong reaction. Heck, they got a strong reaction for me just now talking about it with you guys. And I think LeBron is attracted to that. I think that's a big credit to Steph Curry. I mean, they're trying to rescue Anthony Davis, who a lot of people probably don't even realize who Anthony Davis is employed by right now. Like, that's the thing. It's like they're trying. Some teams are about the story. Some players are about the story. And I think the story is important to LeBron. I can see it happening just for that stupid fact alone. And I got to respect it. I really want to see how it would come together. I can't rule it out. But yeah, if it does happen, I'm absolutely not. It's going to be more about the story and less about the hoops for sure.
1: Oh, yeah. Sign me up for the Expendables 56. Law, I'm down with it. Law, appreciate you, man. You going to be in Atlanta?
0: I will not be in Atlanta.
1: Come on, Rob. Let's boom.
2: Boo. Boo. I don't know. How are you not going to be at the National Association of Black Journalists Convention in Atlanta I'm having a mentee night at Magic City? I mean, are you kidding? Oh, my God.
1: Wait, Law. I just realized we didn't let him finish. Bro. What if he had something else going on? You just not going? Or because I want to. What if we ignored him? He's like, somebody, you know, something bad happened.
0: I got moves to make, and I'm not getting expensed to make that move right now.
1: Right, I respect it, I guess, sort of.
2: Yeah. The only way you cannot be going is if you're expecting a baby or something.
1: Yeah, I was trying to see about it. That. Let me stall him out just to see. Yeah.
2: All right.
1: Well, Law, I was going to say it was a great hit until then. Alex, boom again one more time. Come on, Law. You need to be down there. ATL, bro. Come on, Law.
2: All right, Law.
1: Appreciate you.
0: I miss y'all. I might have to call a beam or something, man.
1: Yeah, man. FaceTime us in, bro. You got my number, man. FaceTime us. All right, Law Murray, the NU. Give him a follow. Appreciate him as always. All right, on the way, Rob G, it's been a big day in the NBA. Ja Morant, we were talking about it earlier, Rob. You said he kind of expected it. Where Ja landed and what to make of these couple of young point guards being moved, we'll tell you. Siakam of Fox Sports Radio.
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0: Magic City Monday. Shout out to Law, even though we booed him. But shout out to Law Murray, who just joined us. 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Next hour, we got Monty Pool, NBC Sports, Bay Area Warriors, Insider, plus Last Call as well. So still a lot to get to. Plus, something that got you excited and ticked off, too.
1: Oh, sorry.
0: You back?
1: I'm okay.
0: Something that got you next hour.
1: My panties are in a
0: panties
1: bunch.
0: In a bit. And you know what?
2: Hey, yo.
0: I'm not far behind you, and I think we might be in the same type of time when it comes to this. We'll get to that in a
1: my
0: little bit.
1: My panties are in a bunch, and Kelvin's G-string is in a bunch.
0: Wait, why? You got to at least have a thong.
2: Hold up.
0: Thong. Yeah, you can't just be having, why y'all got to have a G? You got to at least have a thong. What? My goodness.
1: I got panties on, for God's sake.
0: No, because panties can be big. You know what I mean? Actually, then granny again, panties. Alex, that might be a lot to have a bunch of panties on you. That might be too much.
1: Alex, how big are your panties that you wear?
0: He don't have any on right now.
3: We bare-cheeking over here, Rob.
0: Come on, you know it. Come on. It's my, what's today?
1: I told you what we...
3: Monday.
0: You know what happens with him on Monday. Sun's out, buns out.
3: It's true.
1: I was surprised you were here today.
3: Stop.
0: Took everything he had.
1: You know? But we used to... I'm not kidding you. When we did the show in Detroit, we got to find the clip, though. We used to do? We used to have when women called them up.
0: Oh, gosh. Stop! Caution.
1: Like
4: Rob, caution.
0: That was a different era, Rob.
1: I know it was a different
0: era. It was a different era, Rob.
1: But we used to ask, we had a drop.
0: Oh, boy.
1: And it was a guy saying to women, what color panties do you have on?
0: Oh, boy. You couldn't even remotely do that now.
2: Can't do it.
1: And women would call in and tell us.
0: Now, listen.
3: Hey, Rob.
0: I ain't gonna lie. It was a different era.
1: It was different. Howard Stern was on regular radio.
0: Regular radio. Then, and right? I used to work at a radio station, WDFN, Club 93, Channel 955, they're all in the same building. You know that. And, it was a different time.
1: Okay, I'm just saying.
0: It was a different time. They would do it at the clubs for bumper stickers. It was just a different era.
1: All right, so would you call, Portland, NBA Siberia? What would you call it?
0: Well, you know what? Up until this last year, all of a sudden might be changing a little bit now. That's for sure. It might be some things flipping up in there. They got, Ja Morant now.
5: We call him Demetrius from now on. He lost the job privileges after what happened there.
0: Just Demetrius? We're going to go full government?
5: Yeah, we're going Demetrius.
0: Full
5: now.
0: Government?
5: Ja Morant got traded today from the Memphis Grizzlies to the Portland Trail Blazers. No draft picks involved, just Jeremy Grant's contract.
0: Jeremy Grant has been at least 14. And if it hasn't, it feels like 14 NBA teams.
5: This is the epitome of selling low in the NBA.
1: Right. I mean, it's...
0: Jeremy Grant?
1: I was waiting for the rest of the deal.
0: You looking? Let me. It's on the back of the.
1: Like I was like, is there something else here that I'm? What am I missing?
0: Scoot Henderson or something.
5: There must be a second tweet. There must be a second tweet.
0: Sham's a little slow. He had accidentally tweeted the first part.
1: I was trying to check out for the second apron that there was something else there. You know,
0: it's just one apron. That apron ain't even had nothing on too. It was just apron.
1: But in those days, don't you remember? Like when women cooked, they used to put an apron.
0: Caution,
1: on.
0: Rob. Caution.
4: Rob,
1: what?
4: Caution.
0: We just said it's a different era.
4: Don't get fired.
1: Alex, you don't remember that? Your mom, if she was a cook or baked, she would put an apron on so her clothes wouldn't get
0: Boy,
1: dirty.
0: I hear Chaka Khan right now. I'm everyone. It's a different era.
1: Women don't do that. Has your wife ever put on an apron to cook?
0: I don't think she ever aproned me.
1: Rob
0: G? She'd be throwing down, but I don't think she ever aproned me.
1: Did she ever put an apron on?
3: They don't do
1: ever.
3: It anymore.
1: You used to put an apron on so you didn't get your, you know, you could use it to wipe your hands, your bacon.
0: Yeah, I think
1: something.
0: They're just using the towels now.
3: Yeah.
5: Rob's this close from saying the 60s was the best era.
1: No, I didn't say that.
0: I mean, it's crazy. Rob G, they wear shoes now. They're not barefoot in the kitchen anymore.
3: Kelvin, just know there was always a sandwich ready.
0: Always. When I walked in the door.
1: When I came home from school, my mom made me a sandwich.
5: A shoe salesman could own a house, a car, and his wife wouldn't have to work. Rob G, what's wrong with that?
1: It was a good
0: Where
1: time.
0: Where are you at, Sibley's?
1: No.
0: Where are you at?
1: No,
0: JC with Penny something.
1: No, Stride Right.
0: Stride Right. They still trying to stride right now. Ja in the RIP to Memphis Grizzlies. What could have been? That's a 30 for 30. They had a squad. Now they ain't got nothing. Bear. They bear cheeking it too.
3: Kelvin, put this apron on.
0: The world's biggest soccer tournament has arrived, and you can trade the entire tournament on Kalshi. 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
21: The late game at the World Cup just starting on Fox TV. Netherlands versus Morocco from Guadalupe, Mexico. In New England, an upset. Paraguay eliminated Germany on penalty kicks 4-3. Germany had a goal disallowed midway through overtime due to interference with the goalkeeper after video review. Brazil on a goal in the 95th minute eliminated Japan 2-1 in Houston. Brazil had trailed at the half. The next U.S. game is Wednesday night against Bosnia and Herzegovina in the Bay Area. The Memphis Grizzlies are trading Ja Morant to Portland for Jeremy Grant. Victor Hovland won the PGA event on the first playoff hole against Scottie Scheffler. Coco Gauff won her first rounder at Wimbledon easily. In Major League Baseball, the Pirates were down 5-0 early, but now lead at Philadelphia 8-5, bottom of the eighth. Seventh inning, Tigers shutting out the Yankees 7-0 in New York. Blue Jays 2-1 over the Mets in the seventh. I'm Steve DeSager.
22: One guy is happily divorced. One guy is happily married. One guy gets called daddy by his three beautiful daughters.

0: just from your gut? Is just this all for fun and play? Or is this actually going to, you know, something's going to come from this? Whether it be AD, maybe not LeBron. Maybe it's LeBron, but not AD. Maybe it's both of them.
1: I think there's a better chance for LeBron than AD because AD would take so much capital. And the Warriors have been insistent in saying they won't trade Jimmy Butler. And Jimmy's agent, Bernie Lee, is saying, we have been told Jimmy's safe and secure with the Warriors. So trading Jimmy Butler is probably the only way they could possibly get Anthony Davis on this roster because of the salaries.
0: Mm-hmm.
1: They're both making $55, $57, $58 million.
2: So I just threw up in my mouth.
1: So those guys are both making $50+ million, and you can't get one without trading, you know, without getting rid of the other. You can't be done in the NBA. You can't trade a $10 million guy for a $50 million guy. You can't do it.
0: No. All right, Momani, we're up against it, man.
2: Appreciate you,
0: as always.
1: All right, fellas.
0: Thank you, buddy. No doubt. 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
0: You want to get in on the Odd Couple, it's your chance to do so. 877-99 on Fox. 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
16: 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Go ahead.
17: Well, he's saying all the right things to remain confident, clearly, but doing it now, getting it out of the way for the years to come, there's no guarantee in that. If you have ankle issues, you're going to have ankle issues. Some people have knee issues, right?
16: Yeah.
17: You know those people that are susceptible to knee injuries? Happens all the time.
16: I have back issues.
17: Some people have hamstring issues. Susceptible to hamstrings, whatever, the way your body's put together. Bo Nix happens to be susceptible to ankle issues. Guess what? I'm in the same family. I've broken both of my ankles. I've got arthritis in my ankles. I have ankle issues. Those don't just go away. Now, he's a stud and a warrior, and he can play through it. He's already played through it. He's proven it, except for that one in the AFC Championship game.
7: Yeah.
17: But the fact that you've had two surgeries in the offseason, one of which is a cleanup, bone spurs, not to say that they don't come back. They could. But I do love this mentality out of Bo Nix. I love it. He's the ultimate competitor. Hey, man, I'm fine. Do you know who else they doubted for the longest time early in his career for ankle issues? Do you remember this? Do you remember all of the annoyance that Steph Curry faced early in his career? Hell, he was almost traded.
7: Yeah.
17: Golden State had a trade in the works to trade away one of the great players in NBA history because why? He had ankle issues.
7: Yeah.
17: And he overcame them. And he built a Hall of Fame career on top of those ankle issues. So, he's got ankle issues right now. Bo does. There's no hiding that. There's no denying that. Can you overcome them? I think you can.
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14: By the way, this isn't really a bone. It's just more of a what happened.
15: Yes.
14: I noticed.
15: I just threw my neck out.
16: Live on the air.
14: Did you just hear me say ouch? Did you just get hurt?
15: I don't even know what I did. I put my hat back on. Clearly, I did not have enough water. And I can feel it, dude. Right there.
14: There was an errant Jared Stidham throw.
15: Okay. Which one?
14: Well, the most
15: errant. The one that hit the fence on the go route?
14: The one that I couldn't help but notice, the gentleman in the yellow shirt to my left.
15: Oh, yeah.
14: Failed to cleanly corral.
15: I tried to grab it one-handed.
14: Uh-huh.
15: Right hand.
14: Yeah.
15: Yeah.
14: Loose ball. Oh!
15: Now, if I was coaching my kids, I'd have said you got to get in front of it.
14: Yeah.
15: But I wasn't coaching. Nor did I care, so I gave it the old. I tried to give it the old.
14: You tried to one-hand it.
15: Tried to one-hand the sucker.
14: Yeah, yeah. As Lou Brown would have said in Major League, "Don't give me this Olay."
15: Oh, I Olayed that thing big time.
14: You did.
15: There's no doubt. And then Chris was next to me, and he tried to then hit the rebound.
14: So now I'm worried that sudden movement may have misaligned things, so that then trying to put a hat back on your head a few hours later, you could have been a ticking time bomb. You could have even been, Andy, what Sean Payton would say, predisposed to a neck injury.
15: No, I am predisposed to all sorts of stupid things in my neck. Don't sleep right sometimes, but no, that had nothing to do with it.
14: That was too much of a quick movement.
15: You know what? See, again,
14: too much quick twitch.
15: You don't want to jam your finger with the football.
14: Ah.
15: And I saw it. It was coming in funky. Now, what I should have done was just, you know, okay. I should have gone for the fat part of the belly, but I chose the point.
14: You don't even have a fat part of your
15: and
14: belly
15: I didn't,
14: anymore.
15: Well, but the football does.
14: That's true.
15: The belly of the football.
14: Mm-hmm.
15: But instead, I went for the point, and the point did not work out.
14: So the issue is not your sedentary lifestyle, but was, in fact,
15: not on that play.
14: The ball's
15: with the hat, I simply decided I'll go with the left hand, and that caused all the problems.
14: All the problems. He's not a southpaw.
15: I'm not a left-hand hat. Here we go. Try to see. All that's all I had to do, and yet something right there when it happened.
14: You were clean that time. It's good to see.
15: You got any ibuprofen?
14: I do, actually.
15: Really?
14: Oh, it's a... As a 45-year-old dude whose back always hurts, yes, there is ibuprofen in the bag.
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16: Back!
7: The first full day one of the knockout round of the World Cup. Couldn't ask for more. Nearly had Brazil go home. They eke out a 2-1 win. Morocco eliminates the Netherlands in penalties. Paraguay eliminates Germany in penalties. I can't wait for tomorrow. Can't wait for Wednesday. This World Cup is just getting better and better. It's been great since it started. It's been phenomenal. And now we're in the part where we're seeing the best parts, which are the shootouts. And the excitement level today was incredible. That being said, Germany failed.
15: Mm-hmm.
7: Netherlands failed.
15: Yeah.
7: Maybe they should have had this idea before the World Cup. And I don't know why more coaches don't do this, right? So you get to the World Cup, and your roster is between 23 and 26 players. Now, who's playing? So you're starting 11, and then maybe five other guys play, right? Now, you got to have two keepers, obviously, because you never know what's going to happen. So I get it, right? You have to keepers. So maybe eight positions on your team are there just in case, right? Okay. What are the odds you're going to need all of them? You never are, right? You never are. I don't know why the last two spots on every team into the World Cup.
15: Mm-hmm.
7: I don't know why the last two spots aren't the two best players you can find in your country that can make penalties. Right? Doesn't matter what else they can do. Can you dribble? No, not at all. What about, can you use your non-dominant foot? Nope, not at all. No, can't do it at all. No, can't do it. Can't. But what about penalties? Oh, yeah, yeah. I will give you penalties. I'm going to make 9 out of 10. Right? I don't know why the last two spots aren't reserved for the two best penalty, doesn't matter whatever else they can do. It's like specialists in other sports, right? Like the last two spots in a basketball team are there for six fouls, right? Your fourth line there in the NHL is there to play physical, 4 or 5 minutes a game. Maybe you have to get into a fight, whatever it is. I don't know why the last two spots aren't for that, because you can see what happens after the first three guys go in penalties. These are always your top three players, and they're always the studs, because your best three penalty takers, your best three goal scorers go 1 through 3 because they're guaranteed to go. Because of the math, if you miss your first three, other team makes their first three, your last two guys don't get on. So you don't save those guys, you make them go early. I don't know why, if you wouldn't do that and then save your last couple of substitutions at the very end to throw these players on there so they can be on the field. So when you get to penalties, I got a great five guys that are going to go. I got my top three scorers. I have two guys that just specialize in penalties. Because you can get by the last minute or 90 seconds of a game, throw them up front. Listen, you're not going to do any damage playing back, and throw them up front, whatever it is. Because at that point, everybody's playing for penalties when you're in the last couple minutes of the second extra period. So I don't know why teams don't do that. Because that would be a winning strategy.
16: Unless you have a guy that's got to be held on the sideline because he's bloodied and they're attending to him. And then you say, they're short one guy, attack! That happened to Morocco a little bit earlier. But I like the cut of your jib. I've got to think that there's a big market. Like, look, we did privates for soccer, and part of it was penalty kicks. But I got to imagine there's someone out there that just says, I'm going to make your kid a killer on penalty kicks.
7: That's all I do is penalties. That's all. It doesn't matter. You don't need to do anything else. You may not see the field again, but penalty, it's such a big deal.
16: Can I see you dribble the ball? No. What do you mean, no? It's like, I don't do that. What do? Penalty kicks. From this spot, I am deadly.
7: Can you mark somebody defensively? No, they'll go right around
16: me. They're going to laugh at me when I go make just a little bit of a run. I don't even do the wind sprints with the team, but then I come out there and I'm dead-eye. So they've seen me for those 30 to 45 seconds saying, that guy's unathletic altogether.
7: Yeah.
16: And then I hit a rocket right past him.
7: And then, listen, just run around for the last 30 seconds of the game to get you ready to go for penalties. All right, I got my heart rate up, I'm ready to go. You don't need those spots. Why don't you have that?
16: They laugh at your coordination, then you come in and bam, you're the number four penalty shooter and dead eye.
7: Exit up out of Fresca, exit Swollen Dome. Coming up next, a big story out of the NBA involving LeBron James and what the Lakers might do tomorrow. This is Fox.
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22: Play psychologist, Vic. Go ahead.
23: Well, he's saying all the right things to remain confident, clearly, but doing it now, getting in and out of the way for the years to come, there's no guarantee in that. If you have ankle issues, you're going to have ankle issues. Some people have knee issues, right?
22: Yeah.
23: You know those people that are susceptible to knee injuries? Happens all the time.
22: I have back issues.
23: Some people have hamstring issues, susceptible to hamstrings, whatever. The way your body's put together. Bo Nix happens to be susceptible to ankle issues. Guess what? I'm in the same family. I've broken both of my ankles. I've got arthritis in my ankles. I have ankle issues. Those don't just go away. Now, he's a stud and a warrior, and he can play through it. He's already played through it. He's proven it, except for that one in the AFC Championship game.
22: Yeah.
23: But the fact that you've had two surgeries in the offseason, one of which is a cleanup, bone spurs, not to say that they don't come back. They could. But I do love this mentality out of Bo Nix. I love it. He's the ultimate competitor. Hey, man, I'm fine. Do you know who else they doubted for the longest time early in his career for ankle issues? Do you remember this? Do you remember all of the annoyance that Steph Curry faced early in his career? Hell, he was almost traded.
22: Yeah.
23: Golden State had a trade in the works to trade away one of the great players in NBA history because why? He had ankle issues.
22: Yeah.
23: And he overcame them. And he built a Hall of Fame career on top of those ankle issues. So, he's got ankle issues right now. Bo does. There's no hiding that. There's no denying that. Can you overcome them? I think you can.
21: Wake up with Brett Kane at 6 a.m. Then it's Mosher, Lombardi, and Kane at 7. 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
1: Rockies coming off an interesting weekend in Minnesota. Bottom line is they lost 2 out of 3. But Hunter Goodman at one point hit 4 homers in 5 at-bats. They had that epic comeback on Friday night when they were down 7 runs. Came back to take an 8-7 lead only to lose it in extra innings. But the Rockies continue to be a late afternoon, late night offense. 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Rockies and Marlins, first of 4. That's Around the Bases. 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
2: Another thrilling night at the World Cup, this in the round of 32 that started with Canada's late goal to win on Sunday. Morocco late tonight on penalty kicks eliminated Netherlands 3-2. Morocco had tied that game with a goal in the 91st minute. Paraguay eliminated Germany on penalty kicks 4-3. The Germans missed 3 of their 6 PKs. Brazil on a goal in the 95th minute eliminated Japan 2-1. Brazil had trailed at the half in that game. The Memphis Grizzlies traded Ja Morant to Portland for Jeremy Grant. Everything's final in the major leagues. Dodgers 9-4 winners at the A's. Shohei Ohtani a home run. Seattle 6-2 over the Angels. Wins for Miami and Arizona. Minnesota's up 5-1 in the ninth. Held on 5-4 at Houston. The Cubs with a run bottom of the ninth edged the Padres 3-2. Milwaukee homered in the eighth to beat the Reds. Wins for Boston and Texas. I'm Steve DeSager.
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4: The run game has got to factor into this offense somehow, Nate, but that also goes back to Sean has to have a willingness to lean on that run game, frankly. Lean on that run game. And I don't know that with Davis Webb taking over, if that's going to be something that actually happens. See, that's what's going to, it's what'll get curious to me. Will Davis Webb, if he wants to run the ball more, we've been doing gut feels a lot today. If Davis Webb, let's say, decides he wants to run the ball more and push it more towards 40-60 or 45-55, do you think Sean lets him?
5: Andy, he will run the ball exactly as many times as Sean Payton wants him to.
4: I don't disagree.
5: I think Davis Webb is there to push the buttons better, but the motherboard is still standing over there.
4: Look, man, I there's nothing wrong with it, and then it needed to happen. But to your point, Davis Webb is there. Look, Davis Webb's there to make this whole thing go faster.
5: Yeah.
4: That's really all it is to it.
5: Yeah.
4: He said it, like I said. He gave us a hint to that as to what he's – or Sean, I guess, kind of hinted at it in his final comments that we got from him on the last day of minicamp. Or he said, as we talked about it, you know, what are we going to call this? What are we going to call that? You're calling things different names. Not Sean doesn't need to rename his plays. He doesn't need to rework his vernacular if he doesn't want to. But because the modern NFL player is used to not calls that are long, they want to speed this thing up by making sure they get the one-word play call or whatever it is that lets everybody know in a faster fashion what we're doing. Let's get to the line and let Bo have a look at things.
5: Yeah, score, clock, and, you know, defensive look are going to dictate how many times Davis Webb calls run plays this year. And they are all going to be, you know, I would assume very pre-planned along with Sean Payton as to what it's going to look like. But I say that for run plays. I say that for the passing game. I say that for how either risky or risk averse their play calling is going to be. I think it's going to be well ironed out way before they get to Sunday.
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9: Explain it to me.
8: If today is any indication of how great the knockout round of the World Cup is going to be. Maybe what we're going to tell you about right now ahead of a big game tomorrow is all the evidence you really need. Right? Three great games today. Two go to penalties.
9: Yep.
8: Incredible day. Tomorrow, Mexico and Ecuador play. All right? In Mexico City. Okay.
9: That's the nightcap. Yeah.
8: Yep. Big nightcap game in the big primetime window. And, well, as Justin Frostberg told us, there may be some not well rested players from Ecuador tomorrow.
9: Pre-gaming.
8: Now,
9: it takes on a whole other meaning.
8: Why is this? Are they out late? Are they doing something? Is it a late supper club?
9: No, how about that?
8: Because what is probably in the thousands of fans, Mexico fans, found out the hotel that the Ecuador team is staying at, and they are all there right now. This is incredible video on social media. They are all there now making noise outside the hotel, and they plan on being there all night so Ecuador players can't get any sleep. Here's some audio, and you think this is not fake. No, this is not fake. This is not pretend
10: Definitely
8: funny.
10: Definitely bet Mexico.
8: This is actual audio from outside of the hotel. This is what some of the Mexican fans are doing to try to make sure the Ecuador players don't get any sleep. That was a motorcycle. They're revving a motorcycle. Now they... Now, either that's a motorcycle or someone is using a drill to try to fix something right outside the hotel.
10: It could be the Hebrew hammer.
9: Like, that sounds like something straight out of my dentist's office.
8: That sounds like what you expect to hear New Year's Eve at midnight with everybody beeping. And this is what's going on over and over and over again in this hotel, outside this hotel in Mexico City for this game.
9: Not expecting a lot of scoring in this one.
8: No, not really.
9: Expecting a defensive battle, and at least one team will be a little sluggish. We've got car horns, we've got the revving, we've got trumpets, we've got everything.
8: Yeah, there is no sound machine unturned for this game tomorrow. I mean, I wonder, are they going to go all night? Like, are they going to go, because it's almost midnight, are they going to go all the way through into like 9? Like, when do you stop?
9: Are you going to be able to find a Reddit thread where they said, all right, we'll be the first shift, and then at 2 a.m. you come and relieve us?
8: All right, listen, I'm showing up with the motorcycle from like 7 to 10. Then you show up with a big dump truck from like 10 to noon, right? Then you bring the pile drivers from midnight till 4 a.m. We're just going to work right on the cement.
9: The 5 a.m. guys are the Vuvuzelas, and then we'll go from there.
8: I'm ready to bet Mexico after this.
10: Cup is so great.
8: Yeah, I'm ready to bet Mexico after this.
9: The level of chaos. We've seen great stories through the group stages and also, you know, so many social media heroes. This is next level because you see a group of cars and then it starts to pan out.
8: Oh, yeah.
9: And you start realizing, you know, this is like you would do with a Marvel movie where it's like, all right, we had a couple of actors and then we filled it out from there. No, this is like expansive surrounding this hotel.
8: Oh, no. You know what it looks like in the post-apocalyptic movie where the event has happened or it's going to happen and the people have been warned. And they're all trying to get out of the city to try to get away from where the aliens are coming. That's what this looks like. Like everybody beeping horns, trying to get out, all kinds of noise, people yelling and screaming.
9: People standing on the side of the road. I don't know why I'm here, but I'm interested as to how this is going to develop.
8: What's happening? Are you walking by? Yes, I'm just walking home. You're going to make noise for an hour. No, I really have to get home. You're going to make noise for now. We're playing Ecuador tomorrow. Okay. All right.
9: We go live to the FIFA president. What's your stance on this? It's like, you could appreciate the passion of our fans and what this game means around the globe. Thank you.
8: As he answers the phone, like in silk pajamas and like the blindfold over his head, over his face. Like, you're waking me up to ask me this question. Is how I'm going to answer it. Okay. Yeah, fine. Just hang up. Let's go.
9: Yeah, this is some next level fandom right here.
8: Yeah, I mean, you don't see this in the United States. Like, we're not. I mean, I don't.
9: Not yet.
8: Well, do that Santa Clara for Bosnia?
9: Why not?
11: Maybe what you do. Oh, here's what you do instead. Here's what you do to make it next.
9: The place of Metallica shows up and plays outside.
11: Come on, you got to go more. You got to more creative than that. You have Brandon Ayuk outside the hotel by himself, just complaining about the 49ers.
9: You got him on a megaphone the entire time.
11: Oh yeah, he's doing donuts.
12: Let me tell you about how unfairly treated I was. Then I'm going to have a money drop. And I want out to be a member of the Commanders.
11: Oh, yeah. Just put Brandon Ayuk out there for tomorrow night, Bosnia. No sleep at all.
9: He certainly could fill the airspace, no question.
11: Exit out by the Fresca, exit Swollen Dome, the Jason Smith Show with my best friend Mike Harmon. Coming up next, my buddy Ben Maller. 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
23: Rockies coming off an interesting weekend in Minnesota. Bottom line is they lost 2 out of 3, but Hunter Goodman at one point hit 4 homers in 5 at-bats. They had that epic comeback on Friday night when they were down 7 runs. Came back to take an 8-7 lead, only to lose it in extra innings. But the Rockies continue to be a late afternoon, late night offense. 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Rockies and Marlins, first of 4. That's Around the Bases. 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
22: 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Super Joe has been busy making moves for the Avalanche. This week he acquired a gentleman by the name of Zach LaRue. We hear he's a very nice guy.
0: Zach LaRue is a violent, hateful hockey player.
22: Perhaps a bit misunderstood?
0: He's been suspended 12 times going back to his days at Major Junior.
1: A sportsman like three games. High-sticking three games.
22: But he'd hand you the shirt off your back.
1: Fighting violation four games. High-sticking four games.
22: As a fan, you're gonna love him.
1: Fan altercation 10 games!
22: All that aside, Mr. LaRue, we have three words for you, kind sir. Welcome to Colorado.
2: You betcha!
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24: At the World Cup, Morocco eliminated Netherlands on penalty kicks 3-2. Morocco had tied the game with a goal in the 91st minute, and it was tied 1-1 after overtime. Paraguay eliminated Germany on penalty kicks 4-3. The Germans missed three of their six PKs, including their first and their last. And Brazil trailed at halftime, but came back to win 2-1 over Japan on a goal in the 95th minute. The next U.S. game is Wednesday night. The Memphis Grizzlies traded Ja Morant to Portland for Jeremy Grant. Victor Hovland won the PGA event on his first playoff hole against Scottie Scheffler, who missed a four-foot putt in Connecticut. To Major League Baseball, late-night wins for the Dodgers and Seattle. The Cubs beat San Diego 3-2 on a run in the bottom of the ninth. Milwaukee hit a two-run homer bottom of the eighth to edge the Reds 5-3. Wins for Boston and Texas. I'm Steve DeSager.
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0: situation here that I don't like the precedent of the NFL being able to make decisions like this on people that are not going to be represented by either side in a proper way.
1: Yeah, basically his option is shut up and sit down or get lawyer up.
0: Yeah.
1: And if they paid him $5 million, they're going to let him keep the NIL. You know he's got money to lawyer up.
0: And the NFL, they really were dodged. They couldn't really figure out how to get out of this thing. They're saying that they had 3 days heads up, and that didn't give them enough time. 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What do you have to investigate?
1: As long as you got in before the deadline, don't.
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3: Play psychologist, Vic. Go ahead.
4: Well, you know, he's saying all the right things to remain confident, clearly, but doing it now, getting it out of the way for the years to come, there's no guarantee in that. If you have ankle issues, you're going to have ankle issues. Some people have knee issues, right?
3: Yeah.
4: You know those people that are susceptible to knee injuries? Happens all the time.
3: I have back issues.
4: Some people have hamstring issues, susceptible to hamstrings, whatever. The way your body's put together. Bo Nix happens to be susceptible to ankle issues. Guess what? I'm in the same family. I've broken both of my ankles. I've got arthritis in my ankles. I have ankle issues. Those don't just go away. Now, he's a stud and a warrior, and he could play through it. He's already played through it. He's proven it, except for that one in the AFC Championship game.
3: Yeah.
4: But the fact that you've had two surgeries in the offseason, one of which is a cleanup, bone spurs, not to say that they don't come back. They could. But I do love this mentality out of Bo Nix. I love it. He's the ultimate competitor. Hey, man, I'm fine. Do you know who else they doubted for the longest time early in his career for ankle issues? Do you remember this? Do you remember all of the annoyance that Steph Curry faced early in his career? Hell, he was almost traded.
3: Yeah.
4: Golden State had a trade in the works to trade away one of the great players in NBA history because why? He had ankle issues.
3: Yeah.
4: And he overcame them. And he built a Hall of Fame career on top of those ankle issues. So, he's got ankle issues right now. Bo does. There's no hiding that. There's no denying that. To overcome them, I think he can.
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0: show. That's right. We're here every night during the week on the overnight. 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In addition to this, the Ben Maller Show podcast, which is available every single day during the week. So check it out. All right, back to it we go. And we'll pay off the Who Am I game in a moment. This is where we pretend to be somebody else. I did want to mention this, though. The upgrade, part of pop culture, part of Americana. And it is getting the national TV treatment as the Nathan's Hot Dog Eating Contest takes place this weekend on America's 250th birthday in Brooklyn.
1: I love that competition.
0: The Glizzy Gobbler competition there will be taking place on Coney Island, and it will air on ABC, the first ever national television simulcast of the most American event you can have on July 4th, as Joey Chestnut, the greatest athlete amongst us. He's a bad boy now. He's got a criminal record, Joey Chestnut, and he goes out there to get it done. They have the women's competition, which nobody cares about, and then the men's competition, which a few people care about. That'll be taking place early on Saturday, and it's all about the hot dogs. It's all about the hot dogs. Joey Chestnut, the most decorated athlete in American sport, will try to add another mustard belt, trying to get that done here for sure. All right, let's pay off the Who Am I game, and here is the Who Am I game, where I pretend to be somebody else, thus we call it the Who Am I game, and away we go. So there have been 2 four-game spans in the live ball era since 1920 by a player 22 or younger with 6 or more home runs and as many walks drawn as strikeouts. They were by Tampa Bay's Junior Caminero and me. Who am I? That is the question. What is the answer? And let's see. Does anyone know the answer? We go to the great unwashed here to see. And let's see. Page down here. We'll skip over that. Barney Fife from Andy in Lionel Lakes, Minnesota. Very important there. Bartolo Colon, a lean, mean wrecking machine. Bartolo Colon from Eloy from Compton. That's his answer. Who else do we have? Let's see. Page down. Let's see. Stevie Meatballs is yelling at me to be mean to the helmet man who called in earlier. Hank Greenberg from Analog Al. What else do we have? Vacation Benny. I don't know what that is. From Maller Prop Guy. No days off. Robbie the Mariner fan says the kid is the answer. Sheriff Buford T. Justice from JT the Wingman outside Knoxville, Tennessee. Big Lou, he's on number 2. And he went with Danny Ainge as his answer. John Vanderwall, good name by Eileen in San Francisco. Old Montreal Expo, John Vanderwall. Terry Mulholland from Yafimi in Chicago. Never Ryan in Mexico via San Diego. Going with Al Oliver as his answer. Christian says Garrett. That's right. Garrett Cole, guessed by Christian. C. Thomas Howell from Hoosier Bill. That's his answer. A lot of people commenting on Anthony in Louisiana. 904 Ray just wanted to say that he enjoyed Helmet Man's call. He enjoyed that very much. All right, Lorena, do you have an answer, Lorena? Again, the Who Am I game, there have been two four-game spans in the live ball era since 1920 by a player 22 or younger with 6 or more home runs and as many walks drawn as strikeouts in that span. They were by Tampa Bay's Junior Caminero and me.
1: I got to go with Pablo Picasso.
0: Well, Picasso pretty good hitter. He's more of a slap hitter, though, Picasso. Played for the Cincinnati Reds back in the day.
1: Not much.
0: Well, yeah, I mean, you were close, because while Pablo Picasso played for the Reds, so did Johnny Bench. That was the answer we were looking for, was Johnny Bench. I love the success of Junior Caminero for the Tampa Bay Rays. It's great, because the story came out a couple weeks ago that the Angels could have had him for Ohtani a couple years ago, and they're like, we want to hold on to Ohtani. And Caminero's a star. He is. He started.
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11: By the way, this isn't really a bone, it's just more of a what happened.
12: Yes.
11: I noticed.
12: I just threw my neck out.
13: Live on the air.
11: Did you just hear me say,
13: ouch?
11: Did you just get hurt?
13: I don't even know what I did. I put my hat back on. Clearly, I did not have enough water, and I can feel it, dude. Right there.
11: There was an errant Jared Stidham throw.
13: Okay, which one?
11: Well, the most errant.
13: The one that hit the fence on the go route?
11: The one that I couldn't help but notice the gentleman in the yellow shirt to my left.
13: Oh, yeah.
11: Failed to cleanly corral.
13: I tried to grab it one-handed.
11: Uh-huh.
13: Right hand.
11: Yeah.
13: Yeah.
11: Loose ball. Oh!
13: Now, if I was coaching my kids, I'd have said you got to get in front of it.
11: Yeah.
13: But I wasn't coaching, nor did I care. So I gave it the old, I tried to give it the old.
11: You tried to one-hand it.
13: Tried to one-hand the sucker.
11: Yeah, yeah. As Lou Brown would have said in Major League, don't give me this Olay.
13: Oh, I Olayed that thing big time.
11: You did?
13: There's no doubt. And then Chris was next to me, and he tried to then hit the rebound.
11: So now I'm worried that sudden movement may have misaligned things, so that then trying to put a hat back on your head a few hours later, you could have been a ticking time bomb. You could have even been, Andy, what Sean Payton would say, predisposed to a neck injury.
13: I am predisposed to all sorts of stupid things in my neck. I don't sleep right sometimes, but no, that had nothing to do with it.
11: That was too much of a quick movement.
13: You know what? See, again,
11: too much quick twitch.
13: You don't want to jam your finger with the football.
11: Ah.
13: And I saw it. It was coming in funky. Now, what I should have done was just,
11: okay.
13: I should have gone for the fat part of the belly, but I chose the point.
11: You don't even have a fat part of your
13: and
11: belly
13: I didn't,
11: anymore.
13: Well, but the football does.
11: That's true.
13: The belly of the football.
11: Mm-hmm.
13: But instead, I went for the point, and the point did not work out.
11: So the issue is not your sedentary lifestyle, but was, in fact,
13: not on that play.
11: Now,
13: with the hat, I simply decided I'll go with the left hand, and that caused all the problems.
11: All the problems. He's not a southpaw.
13: I'm not a left-hand hat. Here we go. Try to see. All that's all I had to do, and yet something right there when it happened.
11: You were clean that time. It's good to see.
13: You got any ibuprofen?
11: I do, actually.
13: Really?
11: Oh, it's a... As a 45-year-old dude whose back always hurts, yes, there is ibuprofen in the bag.
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8: Germany and Netherlands were each eliminated from the World Cup in the round of 32 Monday night. Morocco beat Netherlands on penalty kicks 3-2. Morocco had tied the game with a goal in the 91st minute. Paraguay on penalty kicks eliminated Germany 4-3. The Germans had outshot them 21-7, but the game was tied 1-1 after overtime. Brazil was down at the half, but still won 2-1 over Japan on a goal in the 95th minute. The group stage ended over the weekend. They're now in the knockout stage Monday through Friday this week. Three games per day. Tuesday night, Mexico hosts Ecuador. The next U.S. game is Wednesday night against Bosnia-Herzegovina. The Memphis Grizzlies traded Ja Morant to Portland for Jeremy Grant. To baseball, Boston won its fifth straight. Texas won its fifth in a row. Milwaukee and the Cubs each had close wins. Late night victories for Seattle and the Dodgers. I'm Steve DeSager.
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0: Yeah.
1: Yeah. Right. And he
0: Atlantic City.
1: His pants were too long.
0: His pants were too long. That's what you remember about Trump. His pants were too long.
2: I can't believe Donald Trump is president. That's crazy.
0: It's pretty wild. All right, I got to go. But thank you, Weed Man. Appreciate that.
2: I love you,
0: man. All right. All right. Bye, Lisa. There they go. The great couple of couples side by side. We're going to push back Maller to the third degree for ratings purposes. We'll push that back. Here's the instant trivia. After a horrific start, the Philadelphia Phillies starting pitcher Aaron Nola has a 6.02 ERA since the beginning of the 2025 season. That is the second worst ERA among 107 pitchers with at least 170 innings pitched over that time. Only blank has been worse since the start of the 2025 season than Aaron Nola. That is the instant trivia. The answer, we'll get to it. We'll do it next.
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11: The run game has got to factor into this offense somehow, Nate, but that also goes back to Sean has to have a willingness to lean on that run game. Frankly, lean on that run game. And I don't know that with Davis Webb taking over, if that's going to be something that actually happens. See, that's what's going to, it's what'll get curious to me. Will Davis Webb, if he wants to run the ball more, we've been doing gut feels a lot today. If Davis Webb, let's say, decides he wants to run the ball more and push it more towards 40-60 or 45-55, do you think Sean lets him?
12: Andy, he will run the ball exactly as many times as Sean Payton wants him to.
11: I don't disagree.
12: I think Davis Webb is there to push the buttons better. But the motherboard is still standing over there.
11: Look, man, I there's nothing wrong with it. And then it needed to happen. But to your point, Davis Webb is there. Look, Davis Webb's there to make this whole thing go faster.
12: Yeah.
11: That's really all it is to it.
12: Yeah.
11: He said it, like I said. He gave us a hint to that as to what he's or Sean, I guess, kind of hinted at it in his final comments that we got from him on the last day of minicamp, where he said, as we talked about it, you know, what are we going to call this? What are we going to call that? You're calling things different names. Not Sean doesn't need to rename his plays. He doesn't need to rework his vernacular if he doesn't want to. But because the modern NFL player is used to not calls that are long, they want to speed this thing up by making sure they get the one-word play call or whatever it is that lets everybody know in a faster fashion what we're doing. Let's get to the line and let Bo have a look at things.
12: Yeah, score, clock, and, you know, defensive look are going to dictate how many times Davis Webb calls run plays this year. And they are all going to be, you know, I would assume very pre-planned along with Sean Payton as to what it's going to look like. But I say that for run plays. I say that for the passing game. I say that for how either risky or risk averse their play calling is going to be. I think it's going to be well ironed out way before they get to Sunday.
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13: There are so many things you don't like.
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0: 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That's at Ben Maller Show. Everyone's all fired up around these parts because of the World Cup, which is continuing on and on and on. 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We time shifted Maller to the third degree for ratings purposes till next hour. So here is the Insta trivia. After another horrific start recently, Philadelphia Phillies starter Aaron Nola has a 6.02 earned run average since the start of 2025. I'm told that's not good. The ERA is, in fact, the second worst among 107 pitchers with at least 170 innings pitched over that time. Only blank has been worse. Only blank has been worse, and that is the question. What is the answer? Larry Heisel guessed by Doc Dan. Hulk Hogan from King Roy. What's your answer, Lorena? Quickly!
1: Gary Maddox!
0: Jack Kalanowicz of the Angels. Jack Kalanowicz of the Angels. 6 point.
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12: The school that looks the most ridiculous in this whole scenario is Texas Tech for trying to shove this guy through. Everybody else is telling him no, that we're not doing this.
13: This isn't a defense of Brendan Sorsby, but no, I actually don't think I like it. It's a really weird precedent to say we're basically suspending somebody that was not a part of our organization. We're suspending you for a year. We're saying you're not allowed to play here for a year. Next year you can come play here, but you weren't a part of our organization. Now here's where it gets tricky. He's also not a part of the NFLPA. Okay, so the people that he needs to go fight his fight for him right now to make him eligible in this draft, he's not a paid member of that. He doesn't pay dues into that organization, right? So he's in a really complex situation here that I don't like the precedent of the NFL being able to make decisions like this on people that are not going to be represented by either side in a proper way.
14: Yeah, basically his option is shut up and sit down or get lawyer up.
13: Yeah.
14: And if they paid him $5 million, they're going to let him keep the NIL, you know he's got money to lawyer up.
13: And the NFL, they really were dodged. They couldn't really figure out how to get out of this thing. They're saying that they had 3 days heads up, and that didn't give them enough time. It didn't give them enough time to evaluate the investigation, mm-hmm. to get all the reports, to figure out what's really going on here. What do you
14: then
13: have?
14: Why
13: to,
14: have a deadline?
13: What do you have to investigate?
14: As long as you got in before the deadline, don't.
13: Hey, if he bet on NFL games, he wasn't in the NFL. You know, like he didn't violate any of your rules.
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1: Play psychologist, Vic. Go ahead.
5: Well, you know, he's saying all the right things to remain confident, clearly, but doing it now, getting it out of the way for the years to come, there's no guarantee in that. If you have ankle issues, you're going to have ankle issues. Some people have knee issues, right?
1: Yeah.
5: You know those people that are susceptible to knee injuries? Happens all the time.
1: I have back issues.
5: Some people have hamstring issues, susceptible to hamstrings, whatever. The way your body's put together. Bo Nix happens to be susceptible to ankle issues. Guess what? I'm in the same family. I've broken both of my ankles. I've got arthritis in my ankles. I have ankle issues. Those don't just go away. Now, he's a stud and a warrior, and he could play through it. He's already played through it. He's proven it, except for that one in the AFC Championship game.
1: Yeah.
5: But the fact that you've had two surgeries in the offseason, one of which is a cleanup, bone spurs, not to say that they don't come back. They could. But I do love this mentality out of Bo Nix. I love it. He's the ultimate competitor. Hey, man, I'm fine. Do you know who else they doubted for the longest time early in his career for ankle issues? Do you remember this? Do you remember all of the annoyance that Steph Curry faced early in his career? Hell, he was almost traded.
1: Yeah.
5: Golden State had a trade in the works to trade away one of the great players in NBA history because why? He had ankle issues.
1: Yeah.
5: And he overcame them. And he built a Hall of Fame career on top of those ankle issues. So, he's got ankle issues right now. Bo does. There's no hiding that. There's no denying that. Can you overcome them? I think you can.
11: Wake up with Brett Kane at 6 a.m. Then it's Mosher, Lombardi, and Kane at 7. Altitude Sports Radio. 92.5. 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And here's what you need to know.
7: At the World Cup, Morocco eliminated Netherlands on penalty kicks 3-2. Morocco had tied the game with a goal in the 91st minute, and it was tied 1-1 after overtime. Paraguay eliminated Germany on penalty kicks 4-3. The Germans missed 3 of their 6 PKs, including their first and their last. And Brazil trailed at halftime but came back to win 2-1 over Japan on a goal in the 95th minute. The next U.S. game is Wednesday night. The Memphis Grizzlies traded Ja Morant to Portland for Jeremy Grant. Victor Hovland won the PGA event on his first playoff hole against Scottie Scheffler, who missed a 4-foot putt in Connecticut. To Major League Baseball, late night wins for the Dodgers and Seattle. The Cubs beat San Diego 3-2 on a run in the bottom of the ninth. Milwaukee hit a 2-run homer bottom of the eighth to edge the Reds 5-3. Wins for Boston and Texas. I'm Steve DeSager.
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3: Play psychologist, Vic. Go ahead.
4: Well, he's saying all the right things to remain confident, clearly, but doing it now, getting it out of the way for the years to come, there's no guarantee in that. If you have ankle issues, you're going to have ankle issues. Some people have knee issues, right?
3: Yeah.
4: You know those people that are susceptible to knee injuries? Happens all the time.
3: I have back issues.
4: Some people have hamstring issues, susceptible to hamstrings, whatever. The way your body's put together. Bo Nix happens to be susceptible to ankle issues. Guess what? I'm in the same family. I've broken both of my ankles. I've got arthritis in my ankles. I have ankle issues. Those don't just go away. Now, he's a stud and a warrior, and he can play through it. He's already played through it. He's proven it, except for that one in the AFC Championship game.
3: Yeah.
4: But the fact that you've had two surgeries in the offseason, one of which is a cleanup, bone spurs, not to say that they don't come back. They could. But I do love this mentality out of Bo Nix. I love it. He's the ultimate competitor. Hey, man, I'm fine. Do you know who else they doubted for the longest time early in his career for ankle issues? Do you remember this? Do you remember all of the annoyance that Steph Curry faced early in his career? Hell, he was almost traded.
3: Yeah.
4: Golden State had a trade in the works to trade away one of the great players in NBA history because why? He had ankle issues.
3: Yeah.
4: And he overcame them. And he built a Hall of Fame career on top of those ankle issues. So, he's got ankle issues right now. Bo does. There's no hiding that. There's no denying that. Can you overcome them? I think you can.
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1: Now, Maller's Mountain of Money.
2: Good Lord, that's a lot of money.
1: Do you have what it takes to get to the top? Probably not.
0: All right, here we go. Time now for Maller's Mountain of Money. Let's go right to the contestants. We have Jose from Rosarito Beach. Hello, Jose. Welcome.
3: Hello, Big Ben. How are you?
0: It's been a while, man. Good to have you back, Jose. Who do you want to partner up with on the game?
3: With the best. You, Ben.
0: We're in it to win it, Jose. And thank you. And we have Tyler from Boston. Tyler, welcome. You're going to play the game. You've got Lorena or Brandon.
4: Let's go Lorena. Let's go for it.
0: All right, Lorena, you're in, Lorena.
4: Let's
0: it's exciting.
4: You've got to be joking.
0: She does not seem excited by that.
4: You know what?
0: She...
4: I'm going to do my best.
0: Okay.
4: Hey, we're going to shoot from the hip here. We can do it.
0: Oh, okay. Goodness. All right. This ought to be really good. Jose, the Queen game album was released 46 years ago. The categories are Crazy Little Thing Called Love. Another One Bites the Dust, Sail Away, Sweet Sister, and Rocket. Jose, which category do you want?
3: Rocket.
0: Rocket, baby. And what about you, Tyler?
4: Another One Bites the Dust.
0: Another One Bites the Dust. All right.
4: Can you pick category one instead?
0: No, Lorena, yeah. That's not allowed.
4: I like that idea. I already suck at this game.
0: She's trying to cheat. It's all right. Here we go, Jose. I don't have a lot of time. These athletes have appeared in music videos. 45 seconds on the clock. We're on our way and go. Nickname Primetime from the NFL.
3: Deion Sanders.
0: Yes. The greatest basketball player from the Chicago Bulls of all time.
3: Michael Jordan.
0: Yes. Greatest wide receiver of all time for the 49ers in the
3: 80s. Jerry Rice.
0: Yes. Known as the Claw for the Clippers right now. He's always
3: Kawhi Leonard.
0: Yes. Point guard for Oklahoma City. Was two-time MVP. Currently playing for Oklahoma City.
3: Shai Alexander.
0: Yeah, we'll take that. All right, WNBA player. She's like the rival of Caitlin Clark. That is correct. Point guard for the New Jersey Nets in the... you weren't going to get that one. You got Angel Reese, that's a lot. I think we got everything except the, Kenny Anderson was the other name we were looking for.
4: And which one was the Kenny Anderson number?
0: Number 80 points.
4: 80,
0: so we
4: okay.
0: got everything else. All right, perfect. You're up, Lorena. This is very exciting. Lorena's debut on Maller's Mountain.
4: I'm so excited. Are you ready?
0: Another one bites the dust. 45 seconds. These athletes were all bust. Go ahead, Lorena.
5: All righty, this is Lorena, okay? We are going to go with a player that was drafted by the Raiders in the early 2000s, widely Jamar known
4: Struggle.
5: As a good answer. Portland Trailblazers, mid 2000s, NBA quarterback.
4: Please don't cuss.
0: Come on, Lorena. You give some better clues, Lorena. Pass. All right, Lorena. What's next here?
5: NFL former UCLA quarterback said that other teams would be mad passing at him. 2017 draft.
0: All right.
4: That's about as good as I could get that one out. Yeah, that's good.
0: Josh Rosen. Boy, Tyler, tough choice there. You didn't do that great. But we won. Jose and Rosarito, we win. We only needed one round to win the game. You got to go on the ticket. You got to go on the ticket. You got to go on the ticket. Go.
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14: By the way, this isn't really a bone. It's just more of a what happened.
11: Yes.
14: I noticed.
11: I just threw my neck out. Live on the air.
14: Did you just
11: hear me say ouch?
14: Did you just get hurt?
11: I don't even know what I did. I put my hat back on. Clearly, I did not have enough water. And I can feel it, dude. Right there.
14: There was an errant Jared Stidham throw.
11: Okay. Which one?
14: Well, the most errant.
11: The one that hit the fence on the go route?
14: The one that I couldn't help but notice the gentleman in the yellow shirt to my left.
11: Oh, yeah.
14: Failed to cleanly corral.
11: I tried to grab it one-handed.
14: Uh-huh.
11: Right hand.
14: Yeah.
11: Yeah.
14: Loose ball. Oh!
11: Now, if I was coaching my kids, I'd have said you got to get in front of it.
14: Yeah.
11: But I wasn't coaching, nor did I care. So I gave it the old, I tried to give it the old.
14: You tried to one-hand it.
11: Tried to one-hand the sucker.
14: Yeah, yeah. As Lou Brown would have said in Major League, don't give me this Olay ball.
11: Oh, I Olayed that thing big time.
14: You did?
11: There's no doubt. And then Chris was next to me, and he tried to then hit the rebound.
14: So now I'm worried that sudden movement may have misaligned things, so that then trying to put a hat back on your head a few hours later, You could have been a ticking time bomb. You could have even been, Andy, what Sean Payton would say, predisposed to a neck injury.
11: I am predisposed to all sorts of stupid things in my neck. I don't sleep right sometimes, but no, that had nothing to do with it.
14: That was too much of a quick movement.
11: You know what? See, again,
14: too much quick twitch.
11: You don't want to jam your finger with the football.
14: Ah.
11: And I saw it. It was coming in funky. Now, what I should have done was just, you know, I should have gone for the fat part of the belly, but I chose the point.
14: You don't even have a fat part of your
11: and
14: belly
11: I didn't,
14: anymore.
11: Well, but the football does.
14: That's true.
11: The belly of the football.
14: Mm-hmm.
11: But instead, I went for the point, and the point did not work out.
14: So the issue is not your sedentary lifestyle, but was, in fact,
11: not on that play. Now, with the hat, I simply decided I'll go with the left hand, and that caused all the problems.
14: All the problems. He's not a southpaw.
11: I'm not a left-hand hat. Here we go. Try to see. All that's all I had to do, and yet something right there when it happened.
14: You were clean that time. It's good to see.
11: You got any ibuprofen?
14: I do, actually.
11: Really?
14: Oh, it's a... As a 45-year-old dude whose back always hurts, yes, there is ibuprofen in the bag.
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9: Here's what you need to know.
10: Germany and Netherlands were each eliminated from the World Cup in the round of 32 Monday night. Morocco beat Netherlands on penalty kicks 3-2. Morocco had tied the game with a goal in the 91st minute. Paraguay on penalty kicks eliminated Germany 4-3. The Germans had outshot them 21-7, but the game was tied 1-1 after overtime. Brazil was down at the half, but still won 2-1 over Japan on a goal in the 95th minute. The group stage ended over the weekend. They're now in the knockout stage Monday through Friday this week. Three games per day. Tuesday night, Mexico hosts Ecuador. The next U.S. game is Wednesday night against Bosnia-Herzegovina. The Memphis Grizzlies traded Ja Morant to Portland for Jeremy Grant. To baseball, Boston won its fifth straight. Texas won its fifth in a row. Milwaukee and the Cubs each had close wins. Late night victories for Seattle and the Dodgers. I'm Steve DeSager.
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3: He did.
2: And yeah. All right. Well, thank you so much. Good luck. Have fun with the boys out there. Thank you. All right. There he goes. Wayne from Missouri. A little breakfast at Bucky's. Yeah, that's the way to go. They're opening a bunch of new Bucky's. That's like 15 new locations. They just opened one in Arizona. Got to get over there at some point, make the road trip. It is the Ben Maller Show. As we roll on, we had Max Crosby versus Max Crosby in the Dodger-A's game last night in, not Sacramento, it was in West Sacramento. So how did Max Muncy versus Max Muncy go, you ask? Well, Max Muncy, the Dodger version, who used to play for, there used to be this team in Oakland before Rob Manfred allowed the Athletics to leave. There was this team in Oakland called the Oakland Athletics, and Max Muncy played there. He's the Dodger third baseman. He batted seventh. He went 2-for-5, and Max Muncy hit his 17th home run of the year and a two-run shot, I believe. And then the Max Muncy of the Athletics only had three at-bats. He had one hit for the A's version of Max Muncy. So combined, the two Max Muncys, who both batted seventh and played third base for their respective teams, combined had eight at-bats and three hits. So there you go. It is the Ben Maller Show. We have Cite the Bite, the great sports radio mystery. Cite the Bite. We'll get to that, and we will do it next.
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15: The school that looks the most ridiculous in this whole scenario is Texas Tech for trying to shove this guy through. Everybody else is telling him, no, that we're not doing this.
16: This isn't a defense of Brendan Sorsby, but no, I actually don't think I like it. It's a really weird precedent to say, we're basically suspending somebody that was not a part of our organization. We're suspending you for a year. We're saying you're not allowed to play here for a year. Next year you can come play here, but you weren't

0: part of our organization. Now, here's where it gets tricky. He's also not a part of the NFLPA. Okay, so the people that he needs to go fight his fight for him right now to make him eligible in this draft, he's not a paid member of that. He doesn't pay dues into that organization, right? So he's in a really complex situation here that I don't like the precedent of the NFL being able to make decisions like this on people that are not going to be represented by either side in a proper way.
1: Yeah, basically his option is shut up and sit down or get lawyer up.
0: Yeah.
1: And if they paid him $5 million, they're going to let him keep the NIL. You know he's got money to lawyer up.
0: And the NFL, they really were dodged. They couldn't really figure out how to get out of this thing. They're saying that they had 3 days heads up, and that didn't give them enough time. It didn't give them enough time to evaluate the investigation, to get all the reports, to figure out what's really going on here. What do you have to investigate?
1: As long as you got in before the deadline, don't.
0: Hey, if he bet on NFL games, he wasn't in the NFL. You know, he didn't violate any of your rules.
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7: By the way, this isn't really a bone, it's just more of a what happened.
8: Yes.
7: I noticed.
8: I just threw my neck out.
9: Live on the air.
7: Did you just hear
9: me say ouch?
7: Did you just get hurt?
8: I don't even know what I did. I put my hat back on. Clearly, I did not have enough water. And now I can feel it, dude. Right there.
7: There was an errant Jared Stidham throw.
8: Okay. Which one?
7: Well, the most errant.
8: The one that hit the fence on the go route?
7: The one that I couldn't help but notice, the gentleman in the yellow shirt to my left.
8: Oh, yeah.
7: Failed to cleanly corral.
8: I tried to grab it one-handed.
7: Uh-huh.
8: Right hand.
7: Yeah.
8: Yeah.
7: Loose ball. Oh!
8: Now, if I was coaching my kids, I'd have said, you got to get in front of it.
7: Yeah.
8: But I wasn't coaching, nor did I care. So I gave it the old, I tried to give it the old.
7: You tried to one-hand it.
8: I tried to one-hand the sucker.
7: Yeah, yeah. As Lou Brown would have said in Major League, don't give me this Olay ball.
8: Oh, I Olayed that thing big time.
7: You did?
8: There's no doubt. And then Chris was next to me, and he tried to then hit the rebound.
7: So now I'm worried that sudden movement may have misaligned things, so that then trying to put a hat back on your head a few hours later, You could have been a ticking time bomb. You could have even been, Andy, what Sean Payton would say, predisposed to a neck injury.
8: I am predisposed to all sorts of stupid things in my neck. I don't sleep right sometimes, but now that had nothing to do with it.
7: That was too much of a quick movement.
8: You know what? See, again,
7: too much quick twitch.
8: You don't want to jam your finger with the football.
7: Ah.
8: And I saw it. It was coming in funky. Now, what I should have done was just, you know, okay. I should have gone for the fat part of the belly, but I chose the point.
7: You don't even have a fat part of your
8: and
7: belly
8: I didn't,
7: anymore.
8: Well, but the football does.
7: That's true.
8: The belly of the football.
7: Mm-hmm.
8: But instead, I went for the point, and the point did not work out.
7: So the issue is not your sedentary lifestyle, but was, in fact,
8: not on that play.
7: The ball
8: with the hat, I simply decided I'll go with the left hand, and that caused all the problems.
7: All the problems. He's not a southpaw.
8: I'm not a left-hand hat. Here we go. Try to see. All that's all I had to do, and yet something right there when it happened.
7: You were clean that time. It's good to see.
8: You got any ibuprofen?

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6: Is it too crazy to go to him and go, hey, we don't want you to take $100 million off, but we could use $25 million, we could use $30 million to try and get you some help, to try and get you a defensive stopper to play either alongside you or when you're out of the game? Is it too crazy for the organization to ask that of their three-time MVP and NBA champion?
7: They can't do it. The organization cannot ask Nikola Jokic to do that. You know where that comes from? It would have to come solely from Nikola Jokic.
6: I'm sick and tired of losing. I'm doing this for you.
7: Yep. I want to win. I've already made way more money than I ever thought I could. I don't think that you can even remotely suggest that to Cale Makar. Because Cale hasn't really made massive bread in his career. I don't think Cale Makar in any, there's any world that exists that Cale Makar's like, yeah, I'm going to go team friendly.
6: Because his last deal was kind of the team-friendly deal, the six-year, $9 million, knowing where his career was going at that point. I find myself agreeing with you, but I think you do have kind of this ace up your sleeve of Nathan MacKinnon. And you go, how can we pay you more than Nate? And I'm not saying actual dollars amount, but percentage of cap. And percentage of cap, if you give him exactly what Nathan MacKinnon makes, is a significant savings off of the projected contract. The projected contract is anywhere between like $17 and $20 million a year.
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0: He's Buck Rising. I'm Jason Fitz. You know who would love Return of the Mac?
1: Oh, don't do this to me because this song makes me emotional.
0: It's an incredible song. Absolutely love this song. It was released in 1996. I'm just saying, you know who would love Return of the Mac? The Olden State Warriors. Come on. The old guys coming. I love this song, right? I remember where I was in high school with this song. But Buck, I mean, at this point, what year were you born? Were your parents doing the Hibbity Dibbity yet?
1: I was born in 93.
0: Okay,
1: so,
0: yeah, okay.
1: You know, ballpark. But no, I get emotional to this song, not because I was potentially conceived to the song, as you've just suggested, but because...
2: That's a baby maker right there.
1: It's on the playlist. But anytime we would have former Coach Dave McGinnis, the former Titans radio color analyst and longtime NFL coach on the radio show, we would play Return of the Mac. And Mac, we had a tough go here in a local community here. We're going to talk about Chris Johnson a little later. And Mac passed a couple of months ago due to another tragic situation, not ALS related, as is the case for CJ2K, but... So anytime we have not played that song on the show since Mac's passing, it's the first time I've heard it since Mac's passed, and so I get a little emotional. Anyway, continue with your silly little radio show.
0: That's a beautiful thing. It immediately made me think of old school, like just being old school, not the movie, and being old school makes me think of what they're attempting to do in Golden State. At least the concept is Draymond Green has opted out. By opting out, it gives them more financial flexibility. Remember, y'all, if you hear opt out, it doesn't mean a player is leaving. More often than not, it means they're coming back. They just want to figure out the money in the right way. So Draymond opts out, which gives Golden State more flexibility, which, according to multiple reports, is going to be used to acquire LeBron as long as they can trade for AD, and that would give us Steph. Draymond would then sign back in, so you'd have the big four, the old four. So the oldest team in the NBA looks around and says, well, we're not going to get things figured out right now, but what we're going to do is we're going to get super old and we're going to figure out how to win a championship that way. It's curious because it feels like you're still inevitably going to need to reset in Golden State, but he'd push it back a year. But there are some people now, Buck, that believe that all of this is just Rich Paul moving pieces around to try and drive up the value for Anthony Davis, who could stay in Washington if he's given a max contract. And if he's given a max contract there, well, then maybe LeBron works out a better deal with the Lakers than he can sign elsewhere. And through all of that, Draymond then opts back in for more money. This could all just be getting a bunch of old guys paid by using each other in the rumor mill. So either way, it feels like the players win, but we are all just swept up in what could be the Olden State Warriors season to come.
1: Yeah, it's just a matter of, are they compelling enough? They're famous. They're a bunch of famous names, right? And I don't want to dismiss them entirely as basketball players because what LeBron is doing at his age, and it does come with the qualifier of his age, but it's still a ridiculous thing that LeBron is doing at his age. So LeBron is still good television. Draymond is several years removed from being a highly effective basketball player. He has his place, but we're getting further and further away from that. Steph, is
3: health the thing that you worry about the most with Steph?
0: I don't worry about anything with Steph, but I don't worry about Steph and his availability. I just think we saw Steph and Draymond last year together, and they won how many games? We saw Steph and Draymond together.
1: Yeah, and I mean, the thing that...
0: How good?
1: It's, well, they were counting on Jimmy Butler, right? Jimmy Butler with a torn ACL, obviously, kind of put a threw a wrench into the plans there. I don't know how much of a difference that would have made. I do think Jimmy Butler, even at an advanced age, is still a difference-making player when surrounded by other players of quality. So maybe there's a world in which, yeah, they're past their prime collectively, because what Anthony Davis is, I think, a little older than me. Anthony Davis might be, if I'm 32, he's probably I think he's 32.
0: He's 33.
1: He's 33. Okay, so he's a little older than me. So Anthony Davis in that part of his career, also with availability concerns, if you don't have to rely on him as much because you've got a front-loaded aging roster, is that a successful formula for like a one-year in thing? Because I look at that and say, all right, I don't know if that's sustainable, but does it it doesn't have to be sustainable, right? If they can squeeze one more real run out of that, then it ends up being worth it. I feel similarly about Giannis in Miami. Maybe you talked about that on Saturday. I wasn't on with you on Saturday, so I'm not sure. But Giannis getting traded to the Miami Heat from the Milwaukee Bucks. Giannis is in, I think, 31, if I'm not mistaken, and they traded basically their entire roster to Milwaukee to acquire Giannis. So there's some question of who the hell else besides he and Bam are going to be out there for the Heat. But I don't look at the Giannis thing as a long-term situation as well. Now, there's a better chance that Giannis plays 3, 4, potentially 5 more years and ends his career there versus Golden State, where it feels like all of these guys could maybe have one more year in them and then call it quits.
0: Since COVID, Anthony Davis has only managed to play more than 65 games. That's the MVP candidate threshold once in that period. Since COVID, he's only hit that. 23-24, he played 76 games. Every other year, he's in the 40-50 game range. My problem isn't long-term. My problem is short-term. We have no idea if AD can even make it through a season. So you've got a team last year in Golden State that finished in the 10 seed in the West. It was bad. So I don't think this fixes anything.
1: Trying to push past the pain, not athletes, just people, trafficked every day right here in the United States, sometimes by someone they trusted during the World Cup. Help us break the silence. Visit bluecampaign.gov/World Cup to learn more.
0: This is a good move for publicity, but not a great move for basketball. We'll keep breaking all of that down and more. More Buck and Fitz coming at you next on Fox Sports Radio. We are Fox
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14: By the way, this isn't really a bone. It's just more of a what happened.
15: Yes.
14: I noticed.
15: It just threw my neck out.
16: Live on the air.
14: Did you just hear me say,
16: ouch?
14: Did you just get hurt?
16: I don't even know what I did. I put my hat back on. Clearly, I did not have enough water, and I can feel it, dude. Right there.
14: There was an errant Jared Stidham throw.
16: Okay, which one?
14: Well, the most
16: the
14: errant.
16: One that hit the fence on
14: no.
16: the go route.
14: The one that I couldn't help but notice the gentleman in the yellow shirt to my left.
16: Oh yeah,
14: failed to cleanly corral.
16: I tried to grab it one handed, right hand.
14: Yeah, loose ball.
16: Now, if I was coaching my kids, I'd have said you got to get in front of it.
14: Yeah,
16: but I wasn't coaching, nor did I care. So I gave it the old. I tried to give it the old
14: You tried to one-hand it.
16: I tried to one-hand the sucker.
14: Yeah, yeah. As Lou Brown would have said in Major League, don't give me this Olay
16: ball. Oh, I Olayed that thing big time.
14: You did?
16: There's no doubt. And then Chris was next to me, and he tried to then hit the rebound.
14: So now I'm worried that
16: had nothing to do
14: that,
16: with it.
14: That sudden movement may have misaligned things, so that then trying to put a hat back on your head a few hours later, you could have been a ticking time bomb. You could have even been, Andy, what Sean Payton would say, predisposed to a
16: sure.
14: neck injury.
16: No, I am predisposed to all sorts of stupid things in my neck. I don't sleep right sometimes, but no, that had nothing to do with it.
14: That was too much of a quick movement.
16: You know what? See, again,
14: too much quick twitch.
16: You don't want to jam your finger with the football.
14: Ah.
16: And I saw it. It was coming in funky. Now, what I should have done was just, you know, okay. I should have gone for the fat part of the belly, but I chose the point.
14: You don't even have a fat part of your
16: and
14: belly
16: I didn't,
14: anymore.
16: Well, but the football does.
14: That's true.
16: The belly of the football.
14: Mm-hmm.
16: But instead, I went for the point, and the point did not work out.
14: So the issue is not your sedentary lifestyle, but was, in fact,
16: not on that play. Now, with the hat, I simply decided I'll go with the left hand, and that caused all the problems.
14: All the problems. He's not a southpaw.
16: I'm not a left-hand hat. Here we go. Try to see. All that's all I had to do, and yet something right there when it happened.
14: You were clean that time. It's good to see.
16: You got any ibuprofen?
14: I do, actually.
16: Really?
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13: 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From the Backus and Shanker Studios, serious lawyers for the seriously injured. 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
13: 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Let's get started. This is the Appetizer Hour with Brett Kane.

0: you have some thoughts from the post-draft press conference the Nuggets held. I will say that in regards to where the team sits at the current moment, the biggest stories getting headlines surrounding the Nuggets are ones that I think are the not least consequential, but least worrisome. But there are very important questions that, again, will garner headlines, and so you're going to hear about these the most. And that is Nikola Jokic, whether he signs the extension or not, and all that different stuff, which I have absolutely no worry about. There is no, you know, holding the team hostage. There is no, I think, real threat of not signing the contract. It's just a matter of when. The other thing that's going to be the big story that attracts headlines is Peyton Watson. And I think that's one that is done. Like, not done, but in the purpose of, is Peyton Watson going to leave this roster? I don't think so at all. Those are the two main ones that are going to be bandied about this offseason for the Nuggets, and they're the ones that I find the least interesting because I think I know the result already. The stuff that I don't know is what's going to make this interesting. The stuff about the rest of your starting four, you have no idea if any of them are going to be on the roster by day one next year. They could potentially all be there, and potentially multiple could be gone. And I don't know which one's which. You know, you get the news yesterday. This might seem like a small thing. I don't think it is. I mean, it's not unexpected, but when the Nuggets go out and decline Jalen Pickett's team option for next season, it's a big story. And it's because where are you going to find someone to fill in? Like, I don't think that's a tiny part of this at all, especially when we're discussing the idea, could there be a Jaylen Brown, Jamal Murray trade? And if that's the case, then you got to find somebody who can handle the basketball. And then you need to find a backup who can handle the basketball. You know, Pickett was an interesting player. It felt like potential could be there. A chance, if given more opportunity, he could make some plays happen. And just not going to happen here. So again, I think that it's a little bit bigger than maybe it seems, just because it's somebody who didn't play all that much. But again, we're talking about a roster with limited space. You need to find ways to fill out this roster. I don't know if the guys in the second round are going to do it. I mean, I think we all see the purpose in drafting a guy like Brazil and the athleticism, the hops, the potential, I guess, from a shooting perspective, but just a big-bodied guy that's an athlete that can play some defense, block shots, and dunk. It feels like something you need on the roster, but you don't know if either one of the guys that you drafted are going to be players. You know, and he's one of them that talked a lot yesterday about what the expectations he wanted for himself were. It's just, what is the expectation for the team, and how long are the expectations going to take to get to a place where you trust them during a game? Like, the big thing to me is the Nuggets need to get to a place this year where you use a number of different guys within the rotation consistently. You have to be willing to play guys, and not because there's injuries. You can look last year at the amount of playing time that some players got and say, well, they did do it last year. Like, you'll see that Jalen Pickett, who played in 50 games, averaged 16 minutes a night. Or that Zeke Nagy averaged 12 in 52 games. Or that Julian Strother averaged 15 in 57 games. But a huge chunk of that is due to the idea that you had to play them out of necessity. No, even Peyton Watson. Peyton Watson's been a player on this team for a couple of years now that gets consistent minutes. When his game elevated to a place in which we're talking about him being coveted by the likes of teams like the Lakers or the Heat or whoever, teams that would be willing to shell out some pretty decent coin for a player like him, that all came when he had the extended stretch of starters minutes in the month of January when the injuries were occurring, when you had, you know, your entire five out. But point is, you need to be able to give guys opportunities like that to see what they're capable of. Now, do I think a guy like Jalen Pickett's going to leave, go somewhere else, and be really good? Probably not, but I don't think it's a 0% chance. No, the offseason for them is very, very odd. There is no real clear path forward. Everything sort of feels like whatever move you do make, you're going to have to take at least a quasi-step backwards in another spot. You know, the Jaylen Brown, Jamal Murray trade on paper, it's two really good players being traded for each other, and it looks like it's, you know, a trade that would cancel each other out. And then you think about, well, who's going to handle the basketball? And the answer is like, I don't know. So everything that's kind of out there right now is just, it's, there's no obvious way to go. And when that happens, it can cause at least a little bit of issue between the idea of, when I'm building this roster, what's the best step forward? But Jalen Pickett being let go from this is one of those options of, like, backup ball handler. Okay, no, we aren't doing that. Got it. Again, when you go back to last year's team and you're like, what did they not have? Maybe the answer, the easiest one, is just being healthy. And if that's what you want to sort of ride your hopes and dreams on, I don't think it's, like, dumb, but I do think it's pretty risky. You're asking, hey, the thing that we haven't had for the last couple of years is just going to be there this year with guys getting older. And I don't know if that's the case. And that's why I was talking about earlier, it's got to be this different sort of mindset of getting a lot more guys involved during the regular season and then trusting that when they're healthy later. All the playing time that you gave to some of these players during the regular season, and then the postseason hit, and even with a couple of injuries, they didn't get it. I mean, out of all those names that we mentioned, whether it's Pickett or Strother or Nagy or Valanciunas or whoever, the guy who played the most was Tyus Jones, a buyout dude. Now, to be fair, when Tyus Jones played, he played pretty well. The offense actually looked like it was moving better somehow with him in the lineup. But it's just about building trust. Can you build trust? And that's what I think the season is to me. And I think there's some guys that have come through here either on the team now or guys in the past that perhaps didn't get the opportunity to do that. The only way you're going to find out is by playing. And there are some examples of guys that maybe you watch at practice and you're just like, yeah, that's not going to work. Okay, fine. But we've just seen too many examples of guys coming through here that have left and gone elsewhere and then have turned into legitimate NBA players. And that might be, you know, Isaiah Hartenstein, who just signed another $25 million a year deal, or a guy like Colin Gillespie earlier this offseason that signed a four-year, $48 million deal. A bunch of different dudes. And you can go through the list over the years of like who those guys are, what they did to sort of earn their keep. Honestly, I think another example is like a Jared Vanderbilt. Was somebody that kind of reminds me actually of the Brazil kid that was drafted. Tall, lanky, athletic, could block shots, dunks, all that different stuff. But in 2 years that you had Jared Vanderbilt, never really played him. He goes off to Minnesota, gets a lot more playing time, establishes the right to earn a bigger contract. And then he's been, you know, a consistent rotational player for the Lakers when he's been healthy over the last couple of years. So anyway, play guys, trust them. And then also trust them when the games matter the most. Like, this shouldn't be, well, we're going to play this guy against Memphis, but when we play against OKC, it's going to be, you know, seven dudes. You got to play them through all of it. Speaking of Memphis.
1: With seven freaking dudes!
0: Well, again, that was out of necessity.
2: You talk about seven dudes. I'm playing that drop.
1: With seven freaking dudes,
0: it was one of the more fun games of this iteration of the Nuggets.
2: And also, by the way, we post all these clips on social media, right? So if you want to get fresh new videos every day, make sure you're following us on Twitter at AltitudeSR. Search Altitude Sports Radio on YouTube. And the one for Kreckman and Lindahl yesterday. No Lindahl, the radio machine. Mark Springer in for Andy Lindahl, yeah. And so him and Nate. We're talking about this whole, Jokic hasn't signed his extension yet. Is he going to stay or is he going to go, blah, blah, blah. Kreckman said that there is a less than 1% chance that Jokic leaves the Nuggets. Springer said 25%.
0: 25?
2: And so that's the same thing that Nate said. And then Springer said, hey, focus on the 75, not the 25. There's a 75% chance that he stays.
0: Springer's just not right on that. Like, that is, if he was setting the odds market, if he was a bookmaker, do you know how much money people would make off him? I would be betting that, I would put my entire life on that 75%. And that might mean the odds are still at, I don't know, minus 1,000. I don't know what the numbers come out to. I would make the most money I've ever made off anything on that. Now, Kreckman has a reasonable odds maker. Like, it's less than 1%. Totally agree. I think it's less than, like, 0.1%. If we're just talking about this contract, what's he threatening? In fact, Nelly, can you find, I got to hear it. I got to hear this sort of back and forth between these two. We'll do it in a couple of minutes. 303-504-0925. Back after this.
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15: Got a crash on I-25 down south on the northbound side approaching Ridgegate Parkway. The two right lanes are blocked. It's causing backups almost to Castle Pines with about a 10-minute delay. Other than that, just the usual busy spots like I-270 is picking up some steam here westbound between Quebec and Vasquez. 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
16: I'm giving this Jokic could leave thing like less than 1%.
0: I'm giving it like 25%.
16: Wow.
0: Yeah.
16: Wow. This,
0: but hey, look, the
16: they
0: other
16: put
0: side
16: a scare
0: is,
16: into you over the weekend.
0: Don't focus on the 25. Focus on the 75. Okay. 75 is really good.
16: I preferred my 99, but
0: that's
16: all right.
0: Even better.
16: Yeah, that sure
0: I'm
16: is.
0: I'm just saying. I don't know if they don't do something that changes the look of this team, and I'm looking at defense and athleticism.
16: Oh yeah. We know the problems.
0: Yeah, and the ways to truly fix those issues, not Band-Aid them, but actually kind of get in there and fix them, is to trade a Jamal Murray or an Aaron Gordon. Next is black.
11: So if you want me,
0: okay, the tail end of that is something that I think is perfectly reasonable. If you need a real shakeup within the roster, I'm actually kind of on board with it. Do I think it's a necessity? No. But I do think this team just needs a little bit of a different feel. Sometimes things go stale. And especially if you were to trade Jamal, it would force you into sort of changing the identity of what your offense was that might have become a little bit predictable. Now, Jamal is an incredibly good player. I'll table that for a second. Going back to the 25%.
10: I'm just saying, I don't know.
0: 25%. And he's like, well, focus on the 75. It's like, all right, if I told my wife, I might be able to get away with this. Because the answer is just 100%. But if I told my wife, there is a less than 1% chance of us ever breaking up. It's probably the realistic number. It's something I might be able to get away with. But if I told her, I think there's a 75% chance that we stay together forever.
10: 75 is really good.
0: No, sorry. 25% chance of us breaking up. She's going to lose her mind. And if I tried to drop the, well, wait a minute, how about the 75% that said it won't happen? I don't think that's something that's going to fly.
2: Why did Springer turn into Deion Sanders with the rain, right? If it says there's a 60% chance it's going to rain, I say there's a 40% chance it's not going to rain. I'm a good weatherman. Okay, Springer. Okay, Deion.
0: Is he doing the Scott Steiner math on his percentages? In a three-way match, I got a 33% chance of winning, but I'm a genetic freak. So my 33% chance is 66 and a 6. All right, let me ask this just once and for all, because I can't keep doing this every day, because, again, I feel like this is a waste of time, but maybe people don't, and I don't want to be disrespectful if people don't feel this way. Maybe you are, like, more Springer. But let's do this. Oh, give me my hotkeys.
17: Oh, yeah. Straw poll. Oh, yeah.
0: Are you worried about the Jokic thing? Very simple. Text in 303-504-0925. Are you worried about the Jokic thing? Like, if people are worried, we can talk about it. But I just feel like I'm wasting your time. But if this is something that you guys want to discuss, I'll leave it up to you. So text in 303-504-0925. Just say yes or no.
2: And in the meantime, while those are rolling in, I dug up your favorite math that's ever been done in world history.
18: See, normally if you go one-on-one with another wrestler, you got a 50-50 chance of winning. But I'm a genetic freak, and I'm not normal. So you got a 25% at best at beating me. And then you add Kurt Angle to the mix, your chances of winning drastically go down. See, the three-way at sacrifice, you got a 33 1/3 chance of winning. But I got a 66 2/3 chance of winning because Kurt Angle knows he can't beat me and he's not even going to try. So, Samoa Joe, you take your 33 1/3 chance minus my 25% chance and you got an 8 1/3 chance of winning at sacrifice. But then you take my 75% chance of winning if we used to go one-on-one and then add 66 2/3%, I got a 141 2/3 chance of winning at sacrifice.
0: I mean, is that not one of the greatest pieces of audio in human history?
18: But then you take my 75% chance of winning.
2: What if we put him in a room with the guy who splits his day into 3 days and just had him talk?
0: No, because
2: I'm not crazy. You're crazy.
0: No, because Scott Steiner, Big Papa Pump, rules. That other guy sucks. I swear, they need to teach that in statistics classes. They have to do it. Like, do that. In fact, isn't Big Papa Pump, Scott Steiner, isn't his son an athlete at CU? Hang on. Scott Steiner, son, Colorado. Let's see what comes up here. His two athletic sons who play college sports, strong ties to Colorado. His youngest, Brandon. Oh, he played guard for the CSU Rams men's basketball team. His other son, Brock, is an NFL player with the Titans. So, yeah, I thought so.
18: But then you take my 75% chance of winning.
11: Focus on the 75, okay? 75 is really good.
0: That's what I want. No, Nelly, I don't want him talking to whoever the hell that guy is, the caveman guy. I don't want him talking to Scott Steiner. I want innocent Mark Springer trying to handle all of that testosterone that's being spit at him. You take your 75% chance. 75's a lot.
11: Focus on the 75.
0: So hang on. Let me go through. Sorry, I asked the question to the listeners. Let's see. Do we have to keep doing this? No. Okay. We're all. It's all decided. Nobody else is worried. Nobody's Mark Springer. All right, we can move on. We can move on to other things. 303-504-0925. One of those things being, you know, I was thinking about this as we were talking about it yesterday. In the NFL, you have a number of different headlines this offseason, and I have said pretty much all, really since March, for a team as good as what the Denver Broncos finished last year from a record standpoint and then what they finished in the postseason, you'd be hard-pressed to find a team of that caliber that has had less of an interesting offseason. I mean, the most boring, I would say, offseason for a team of that caliber. Now, the reason why you go the more boring route, and boring being this, the team returns. You know, remember that clip after the Jaylen Waddle trade? It was Sean Payton, and he's basically taken offense to the idea of running it back. And I don't know why that would be offensive. You run it back because your team's good. It's a good place to be. But he took, like, offense to it, and my whole thought process on it was, I don't know how you could come to any other conclusion. I mean, and for him, perhaps, this is the Sean Payton ego thing that could be at play. He's like, what do you mean I'm running it back? I'm not calling plays. And I'm like, from a fan standpoint, changing the play caller is not... It's not at the top of the priority list when it comes to tangible change of an offseason. That's about players. And you re-sign your own guys because your own guys are good, and that is a compliment to basically yourself. You did a great job either eyeing the talent in free agency or identifying it during the draft, and then you did an even better job of developing and honing the skills of that talent. You did a great job of putting them in the right positions. You found a scheme that works for them. Like, all of those things are true. But when it comes to what's different, there's really not a lot. It's Jaylen Waddle and a new play caller. So that leads to the next conversation of what is the thing you rely on? What sets you apart from the rest of the pack? What made you the best team in the league last year? And I think it was a combination of two things. Number one, first and foremost, was an absolutely stifling defense. Number two was getting offense at the right time. know, we talked about this before, but the idea of the Broncos, where do you put that offense from last year? You have hopes for this year, but it's a different way to judge it, I suppose, with Jalen Waddle added to the mix. When you're talking about overall, where was the offense? It wasn't great. I don't even think it was top half. Even with the final numbers bearing out, if you look at where the Broncos ranked as a team at the end of the year offensively, they were top 10 or top at minimum 15 in every single category. Total yards per game, passing yards per game, rushing yards per game, points per game, all the different numbers that you want to talk about. They just would put them together in tiny pockets and spurts, and you'd suffer the rest of the game. That, I think, is going to be different this year. I'm excited at the prospect of somebody else getting the plays in. I'm excited at the prospect of having a dynamic playmaking, I was going to say wide receiver, but really player overall in Jalen Waddle. I think that adds a different level of fear to a defense that has not existed in years since then. You know, I asked the question a few weeks ago. I was like, can you give me, honestly, the last Broncos playmaker that had the speed of a Jalen Waddle, or that had any speed that put fear in a defense at all? There were guys who were reasonably fast, but there was nobody that you thought, if he gets a step on me, he's gone. Like, you'd have to go back almost probably a decade. You're talking about Demaryius Thomas. Outside of that, like, I've heard some answers, like Philip Lindsay. Philip Lindsay was fast. I don't think that. Jerry Jeudy, fast, but I don't think, like, break away from the defense, you're not going to catch him type speed. Jalen Waddle has it. Bringing that dynamic into the offense, I think, can help a number of different things. But most importantly, it gives Courtland Sutton a break. He doesn't walk around with that Truman Show spotlight on him everywhere he goes on the field because he's the only guy that you really have to worry about. And it doesn't mean that other guys aren't good players. But when you think about your Pat Bryant's and Troy Franklin's, I just don't think defenses are all that concerned. They know they'll make some plays on you, but I don't think they're scared they're going to be burnt by those guys. Now they will. If you do not have the proper game plan for a Jalen Waddle, then Jalen Waddle is going to eat you alive. So adding that to the mix should help the offense in the consistency department, and I think it they might have to. I think there's going to be more points this year than I think people realize, in which the defense is going to have to carry you. I'm sorry, the offense is going to have to carry you. The defense will still be good, but I've told you, the concerns that I have about the defense, the Jonathan Cooper stuff, is a major factor. Major. If he's not going to be on the field opposite of Nick Benito, and you've already lost John Franklin Myers, it puts more emphasis now on Nick Benito. It puts more emphasis on Zach Allen. It makes more of an emphasis on hopefully a giant jump from a Jonah Ellis or Q Robinson or somebody else in that edge rushing department. And then it puts more of an emphasis on health. A position that was not just best in the league last year, it was best in the league and incredibly deep, now became incredibly thin. And it happened that fast. So I think at points you might struggle with that. You might give up a few more points than you think. But the question is going to be, can the offense make up for it? And I think that they're capable. Like, I do believe that if this offense doesn't take a pretty seismic jump in, again, the consistency department, I don't even know if the numbers are going to bear out all that differently. Like, if this season goes the way that you want it to, which is repeated success, back atop the AFC West, towards the top of the AFC standings overall, the numbers might look really similar. Like, I was just looking last year, the Broncos averaged 342.5 yards per game. That was good for 2, 4, 6, 8, 10, 12, 14th in the league. I'm sorry, that was points per game. 23.6 was 14th in the league. They had 342 yards per game. That was good enough for 10th in the league. I think those numbers could be really similar next year. But the way you go about it is going to make you feel entirely differently. Because it won't be 3 points through three quarters, 20 points in the fourth. Hopefully it'll be more of 7, 6, 14, 3, whatever. A more even distribution is what we'll call it. So 303-504-0925. 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The party starts at Three Dogs Tavern tonight at 6:30. 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D-Mac's going to be hosting. 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Michelob Ultra is a superior light beer and the official beer sponsor of FIFA World Cup 26. Superior's worth playing for and now worth cheering for, too. 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We'll see you at Three Dogs Tavern tonight at 6:30. 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
0: Something funny from yesterday. 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
6: Still got this crash, I-25 northbound approaching Ridgegate Parkway. The two right lanes are blocked, backing things up to Castle Pines with an over 15-minute delay. And then a crash is blocking the right lane on 6th westbound right at Wadsworth. It's also right there at the end of the on-ramp from Wadsworth. 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
2: From, I don't know, South Africa. About what the Broncos really need this offseason. I'll be like, you know what? I think I got that covered. Thank you very much. But I love doing it anyway. Because, God, is it rage. What do they call it? Rage bait? I'm rage baiting. So Nelly was just telling me that, what'd you say? Was it on Twitter? What was it?
3: Yeah, so the Athletic published an article, and they have all their different Twitter handles, at Athletic NFL, Athletic MLB. So it was at Athletic FC, okay. The soccer version. They published an article where they said all these games went to PKs yesterday, and they said there's got to be a better way to end soccer games in the World Cup than going to shootouts. Like, it's a shame that on the biggest stage of all, in the biggest games, it comes down to which goalie can stop a few more shots. And the replies were so bad. It was just all these Europeans going, that's classic American arrogance. It's already the most popular game in the world, and you think you need to change it because you're a stupid American and you're hosting the cup and you think you know everything. Go back to your basketball, you nerds. I was like, geez, you can disagree with the idea of eliminating the shootout without making it personal, you tea and crumpet sippers.
2: So I want to find this because I want to read some of the replies, but what's amazing about that is, and this is why I want to be as brash as possible whenever it comes to international competition. Doesn't matter what I say. I'm going to be yelled at. Okay. It sounded to me like somebody just wrote an article that was like, hey, maybe we could do this instead. And if you even suggest anything to the contrary of how things are already done, then you're an American chauvinist.
3: I thought this was America.
2: Needs to butt out.
3: And by the way, while you're ripping us for having an idea about a sporting event, what, you were enjoying Bucky's brisket. Like, Taco Bell and Cracker Barrel changed your life. You can't have it both ways.
2: So this is perfect. The first reply that I see to this. So here's the story. From the Athletic FC, penalty shootouts are brutal. Is there a better way to settle tied games? A fairer way? A more fitting test of skills? We asked our writers, and this is what they think the World Cup can steal from other sports. Because we have this same problem when it comes to hockey and everything else. It's when you're competing, you know, the regular season's one thing, but when you're competing for a championship, when it's like do or die games, you don't want that decided on a skills competition, we'll say. First thing that I see, where is this person from? Does it say? Their location is from beyond the grave. I don't know where that's at. Not America. I can't wait for the World Cup to finish so Americans can go back to their sports. This is so exhausting. We are tired of American opinions on football. Fairer, better, more appealing. It's all rubbish.
3: Americanizations.
2: Americanizations.
3: And I went to their profile, and it says they are based, the account is based in South Africa.
2: Oh, and I just said South Africa. Okay, cool. I was told, as an ignorant, know-nothing-about-soccer American, that us pasting Paraguay 4-1 was not a big deal because Paraguay sucks. That's what I was told. Oh, you stupid Americans, you think that beating Paraguay's a big deal. Ha, ha, ha. They're terrible. Paraguay just beat Germany. Germany, last I checked, pretty good on the soccer stage. So now what? Are you going to give me one of those, well, it's a one-game sample and anything can happen. That's what makes this game so great. Is that what I'm going to hear? The whole thing with the shootouts and the reason we don't like it, it's a fair reason. You don't got to yell. It doesn't happen.

0: to change. But if you're talking about creating a skills competition to decide which team wins a game, I think that most people wouldn't like that. Imagine if the World Series came down to the home run derby. Oh, we're tied after nine? Bring out the biggest bats that you got. Let's take some swings. If in football it came down to, all right, first one to miss a 50-yard field goal, lose it. Like, all of that stuff, we'd be like, no, that seems silly. Just play the game. I understand why they can't do it. You can't really go an extra, hour and a half of guys sprinting the entire time? Pretty hard. But it's one that, like, here's the deal. I'm a love everybody guy. I like everyone. I don't have, there's one guy that I would say is in my hate category. And I don't even think he's there anymore. But dude, like, basically got me fired from a job. Conspired sort of behind my back. You do that, you mess with, you know, me putting food on the table in front of baby Jamal Kale, then yeah, I'm going to have some sort of feeling about it. Even now, I'm just kind of like, yeah, whatever. Wouldn't go have a beer with the guy. But it's not like, I'm not the Steve Buscemi from Billy Madison that I got a list with, I'm marking names off with lipstick. Like, that's not happening. I love everybody. But there is nothing that will make me be the thing that you accuse me of more. Which is brash, arrogant American. Nothing does that and sets me in that mood more than when somebody tells me that I'm brash and arrogant American. It's like, if you're going to accuse me of it anyway, then I might as well just be the thing that you're accusing me of.
1: You know that video that was going around of LeBron at the free throw line talking to, is it Shangoon? Where
0: yeah.
1: Shangoon called him soft and he goes, "You can't say that. You're the one person that's not allowed to say that. Not from you." That's how I feel when these people are like, oh, Americans are stupid. Yeah, well, you're from England, so what are you going to tell me? 1776, scoreboard.
0: You know what? I might be. I am. I am stupid.
1: And also, this might be my favorite reply that I found. So this account is based in Ecuador, and everything I'm going to say you have to picture in all caps. All caps.
0: Yeah.
1: All of it. Stop trying to change the game. This hydration break is horrible enough. All for greed. So your question is just absurd. We don't try
0: Wait
1: to change
0: minute.
1: Your baseball rules.
0: Hold on a second. The hydration break, is it probably just to make a little bit more money off commercials? Yeah, probably. That's a FIFA thing, number one. Number two, all I heard was how bad and how brutal your summers are. Oh. It was 38 degrees Celsius today. I don't know what the degrees are in Celsius. Why? Because I'm American and we use Fahrenheit, and it's the right way you should do it. Very simple. If I tell you it feels like it's 100 degrees outside, you're like, woof, that's hot. If you tell me it feels like 36 Celsius, I'm like, I have no idea. But it translates to like 82. And people are like, you have no idea how brutal these summers are in England. And I'm like, have you tried Tampa? Just go try Tampa for a second. In August. It's 100 degrees and 90% humidity. You can't breathe. You walk outside. Your shirt's wet. You're like, I just took a shower. That's a waste of time. That's what the hydration breaks are in for. It's, I don't know. I can't handle the, I played doubleheaders in Omaha, Nebraska as a 14-year-old boy. 98 degrees, 80% humidity, doubleheaders, baseball.
1: The one thing
0: I watched an umpire pass out from heat exhaustion. I watched it.
1: The one thing I will say in defense of our Ecuadorian amigo is I think he means the fact that they go to commercial during the hydration breaks. Because, look, anybody who's
0: playing... Why is that America's fault? They would have done that anywhere.
1: But they didn't do that during the last World Cup, right? When they were sipping water, the commentators just talked about the game, and then they resumed the game. They didn't take a commercial break.
0: But
1: I think
0: isn't that FIFA?
1: I have no idea. It's probably... Oh, FIFA wants more money? Yeah, shocker. If it came from them, I wouldn't be surprised.
0: This is from Paul. There are two kinds of countries on this planet. The kind that has landed on the moon and the kind that uses Celsius.
1: I actually have that on a shirt, but if you swap out Celsius for the metric system,
0: yeah,
1: I have that on a shirt.
0: I know it's the old meme, but it's like kilometer. Not doing it. The rule for water breaks is when it's 85 and above. They are doing it for indoor games. Whatever. See, this is where now I'm back to being American. If you don't like it, suck it. Whatever. Don't care. Oh, you guys suck. Okay.
2: Cool, Carl.
0: Cool. That's the funniest thing. Like, the things that I realize in competitions like this, had no idea that Australia hated us as much as they do. No idea. I always thought, like, Australia was kind of like island America. Kind of. And they're not. They hate us. And I was like, oh, that's a surprise. But that dude who goes, at least I get to go home. You have to stay in America. I'm like, deal. Let's shake on it. So it's your fault. You guys want to make me chauvinistic American? Congrats, you've done so. You can always watch the show live on Twitch. Twitch.tv, search AltitudeSR in the search bar of the Altitude TV simulcast. 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
15: 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You can't sit in an office in Chicago and pretend to know the value of a Colorado case. We've fought for Coloradans for nearly 30 years. 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
16: Brett Kane.
21: Did you know I just took a DNA test? Turns out I'm 100% that B.
16: This is Mosher, Lombardi, and Kane.
22: Start the show again. This is ridiculous.

0: mean, we were just talking about this, but I want to go back to it. Because I've realized something. I'm somebody, I love everyone. I really don't have people that I hate in my life. I really don't. But there's nothing that will get me to be what you accuse me of than when people call me an American chauvinist. And this is happening again during the World Cup. Same thing happened.
1: What do you mean American chauvinist?
0: So here's what happened. The Athletic put out an article yesterday. And this was after all these games ended in shootouts. Penalty kicks.
1: One of the greatest days of sports drama I can remember.
0: And the article, look, I'm not even saying I agree with it, but the article was something similar to the idea of what the NHL does. They will have, you know, a shootout at the end of a regular season game, but they will not do it in postseason because that feels like a silly way to end a game that matters. So the Athletic was just, they wrote an article about, well, how can we fix this where games don't end this way? Now, I think it's incredible drama. But they were yelled at by every single person that's not an American saying, you don't know anything about soccer, you stop trying to change our game, that sort of thing. And then call you a whole bunch of names after that. And I read some of the replies, as it is one of my favorite things to do. Like this: I can't wait for the World Cup to finish so Americans can go back to their sports. This is so exhausting. We are tired of American opinions on football. Fetter, better, more appealing. It's all rubbish Americanizations. That person's from South Africa. And I'm like, you know what? Fine. Then I'm going to be that guy. If this is how you're going to speak to me, then I'm going to be the thing you accuse me of.
1: I don't blame you one bit. I don't mind being the ugly American.
0: In this situation, I'm like, if you're going to accuse me of it anyway, yeah, then I'll do it.
1: Hey,
0: fine.
1: Mosier's been to foreign countries. I've been to plenty of foreign countries too. You have not. You've been to one.
0: Been to two.
1: Okay, but you haven't been to Europe.
0: Not Europe. No.
1: You haven't been to a lot of these places. Mm-hmm. You know, they're nice.
2: According to Brett, he's been to two. He's been to New Mexico and Mexico.
1: Let me tell you how it works. Because Mosier, tell me if I'm right about this.
0: It's Nueva Mexico.
1: I'm saying most of these people are nice. They're nice people. But behind your back, when you're not paying for tourism stuff to feed their families, basically, what do you think they're saying, Moshe?
3: Dirty, ugly
1: American. Exactly, right. Get the hell out of here, so, you know what? Screw them.
0: Exactly. Like, if you're going to dislike me from the very jump,
1: I don't disagree with you.
0: I'll be that guy.
2: I thought this was America.
0: See, this is one of those things, like, we were told, and I will fully admit, I am not the most sophisticated soccer fan. I don't have a vast knowledge of international soccer. But I was told that the U.S. beating Paraguay was no big deal. Paraguay sucks.
1: Bro.
0: And then they beat Germany yesterday. Knocked them out.
1: Bro, this Saturday is the 250th anniversary of one of the greatest upsets in sports history.
0: It's war sport.
1: When the U.S.
2: Is this America?
1: U.S. team took on the British team. On U.S. soil, without any pros, all amateurs. It was like Miracle on Ice. There were no pros on the U.S. team. All amateurs, all militia, and beat that ass.
0: And we came up with the distinct strategy of not walking in a straight line into battle.
1: Exactly. How do you want to fight? Everybody get in the line and march with your legs kicked up high.
2: All right, can I be that guy?
0: How is anybody convinced to be on the front line of any of those things? It's like,
1: can I do it, please?
0: Wait, didn't South Park have this once? They called it Operation Human Meat Shield. It was just the front row is just a shield of bodies for the people behind you.
2: I want to be that guy.
1: You're not that guy.
2: I'm being that guy. We're coming up on the 250th anniversary.
0: Of the greatest country who's ever existed.
2: Of the Declaration of Independence. Now, the friggin' war didn't end till 1783. And then, if you forget, the British came back again. And they burned down the White House. We had a whole nother friggin' battle. Like, they're like, you know, 25 years later, they're like, hey, you know, 30 years later, we want a peace still. And we're like, we have to kick your ass twice?
0: James Polk threatened to do it in the 1840s again, and they said no thanks.
2: Exactly. Like, hey, is this okay? This is it? So, you're right, Vic. But we didn't, I mean, that was just sort of the kickoff was in 1776.
4: We must stop the terror. I call upon all nations. Now watch this drive.
0: Now, the U.S. is going to play tomorrow. And I'll be honest, going to really take a hit to my trash talking if they lose to Bosnia and Herzegovina. So I really hope that they don't do that, because I take great joy in winning at something we're not supposed to be good at, because it's just another check in the plus column.
5: Yeah.
0: I can't have a loss tomorrow. So how do we make sure that doesn't happen?
1: Score more goals than the opposition. You know what's happening? Help. You know what's happening in this tournament? The pressure's getting to a lot of these dudes. And the difference between winning and losing when you get to the knockout stage, you can have the much better team. You can have a team that possesses the ball for 80% of the game.
2: I mean, Germany dominated
1: exactly.
2: The
1: you
2: game.
1: Can, you can have all of that. You can have all of it. But if you don't finish,
0: yeah,
1: we see it in hockey all the time. You can dominate a game, but you got to finish.
0: Yep.
2: I guess Germany got goalied yesterday.
1: You're right. They got goalied. This is the one time I'll agree with you. They got goalied.
2: Hey, Brazil almost got goalied, man.
0: Yeah, yes. They did.
1: Yes.
2: I mean, think of Brazil versus Japan. Netherlands got goalied. Extra time. Netherlands
1: although
2: got goalied.
1: Although I thought
2: goalied.
1: Morocco was the better
2: No, Morocco
1: team.
2: Was pretty good. Yeah.
1: Morocco should have won it in regulation time. They had a wide open goal off. I can't believe the dude missed.
0: Well, tough time seeing the goalie for the Netherlands make the save and then have it go it. In yeah. anyway.
1: Dude, you know, you're so right about what you said earlier, and I heard it on my way in. All we were told when the U.S. trounced Paraguay was, you guys don't know what you're talking about. Paraguay is an also-ran. That's a middle-market team. Nobody cares. And we kept saying, it doesn't matter what Paraguay is. What matters is the U.S. that night looked like an unreal team.
0: Yeah.
1: They played like the best soccer I've ever seen them play. Now, how do you feel about that win over Paraguay? Curious. How do you feel now?
0: It looks a lot better. And what's funny is when you dominate a team like that, it's like, well, the team stinks. Okay, is this what a good team is supposed to do to a bad team then? Yeah. That's what it's supposed to look like.
1: You know, I have some bad qualities about me. I'll freely admit. And one of the qualities is I love when other people share in the pain that I've been suffering. Like, jump on in. So what I did yesterday, knowing that, you know, Italy was not in the tournament at all, they never even got there. It's been a lot of pain for me. As soon as Germany got eliminated, you know who the biggest German soccer fan is at KSE? Jason Kosmiski.
2: Yeah,
1: he was born in Germany. He speaks German.
2: He watches Bundesliga.
1: Yeah. So as soon as Germany lost that game.
2: Just for fun.
1: As soon as they lost that game, I texted him and said, RIP. I just had to.
0: You wanted
1: I had to
0: it was
1: park,
0: yes. Schadenfreude.
1: Yes. I had somebody else had to come into my home
0: yeah.
1: and feel my feel. And he came in willingly.
2: But the drama, so now that we've gotten to this stage, the drama of the knockout is huge because the Netherlands, awesome. You know, Netherlands have
1: a pretty good team.
2: Yeah, and France, I mean, watch Sweden give France a tough time today. I mean, we'll see. I don't know.
1: The problem I have with Morocco. Like a lot of these teams, to be totally blunt, do you know how many Moroccans on that Moroccan team are born in Morocco? The starting 11?
2: Couple.
1: Zero.
2: Zero.
1: Zero.
0: I don't think that should be allowed.
1: Zero. Zero Moroccans born or live in Morocco. They all are from Europe, basically. Zero. One guy who I think saw some time in the earlier group stage, but the other guys, all the guys you saw yesterday, all from Europe.
0: Are they citizens of Morocco?
1: I don't know. But they're not Moroccans. They don't hang out playing their maracas.
2: I don't think that. Thanks, Nelly.
0: I said this 4 years ago. I think it was like the basketball Olympics or the. Yeah. Basketball in the Olympics. Where I was looking at all these teams, I'm like, he's not from there.
1: Yeah.
0: He's never lived there. Mm-hmm. Why is he allowed to play there? And they're like, well, he actually has some family lineage. Of, like, mm-hmm. Really? Remember during the World Baseball Classic, Aroldis Chapman, who did he try to play for? Was it like Ireland or something
1: yeah,
0: like that?
1: Yeah, something crazy.
0: And they were like, you don't have any of mm-hmm. that blood in, this isn't allowed. Can't do it. I just don't get it. So yeah. Wait. That's true. Someone says, hey, Vic, Bosnia knocked out Italy.
1: Yeah.
0: you can get revenge tomorrow. This is double.
1: At that point, Bosnia deserved to be in. They beat my team. No, it was shameful enough. I like it when the big dogs get beaten out. I'm rooting against all the big dogs. I wanted Brazil to lose badly. I love that Germany lost. See, to me,
2: okay. Guys, so today
1: you have to understand something.
2: So today it's what? It's Ivory Coast, Sweden, and...
1: Get Sweden out of there. Here's what it's like for me, Mark. All right. Here's what it's like for me, being on Team Italy all my life. Italy, Germany. Germany is my Miami Hurricanes as a Notre Dame guy. That's what Germany is. I've hated Germany from the day they set foot on Earth. Forget world wars. Okay. It's their soccer team.
2: All right.
1: And I apologize, and I mean this with all the Germans out there listening to the show. Nothing personal. I just hate your soccer team, and I want you to lose. So I was overjoyed yesterday when Germany lost.
0: One of my favorite jokes from Norm MacDonald is about that. Germany.
2: It's great, yeah.
0: Went to war. They chose as their opponent the world. And you thought, oh, this will take 5 seconds for the world to win. No, it was close. Because why you keep fighting the world? Who do you think you are, Mars?
2: Yeah, it's funny.
1: I want all the bigs out of here.
2: Well, France is playing Sweden today.
1: Get so out, we're going France.
2: We're going for Sweden then, right?
1: It's France, Sweden?
2: Yeah.
1: Oh, of course.
0: Yeah.
2: That's what I'm
1: saying.
2: Get
1: the hell out of here,
0: number
1: France.
0: Two. They're behind That's Argentina.
1: Another team. That's another team that doesn't have any Frenchies on it. Everybody's from somewhere else.
0: Really?
1: Oh, look at France's roster, bro. Spain?
0: Yeah, I don't like that.
1: Spain, get the hell out of here. France, get the hell out of here.
0: Argentina.
1: I'll settle it. A lot of Italians in Argentina. I'll take that one.
0: Really?
1: So
0: you said you want the big dogs out.
1: That's the one I'll take.
0: There's no bigger dog than them.
1: I'm just telling you who I'm pulling for.
0: England?
1: U.S. Dog? U.S. number one, obviously. I want the U.S. And if you don't think U.S. has a chance to win this, you haven't been paying attention.
2: Well, they really screwed around in Game 3.
1: All right. They didn't play. They played guys like Nelly in Game 3.
2: Yeah, but... Oh, okay.
1: They played their bench. They really did. They didn't play anybody.
2: But it also gave them a harder draw into the round of 32, did it not?
1: Beat the teams in front of you. Come on. Harder draw. Look at this guy.
0: Something about what we were talking about earlier and then that flute. Nelly would absolutely, during the Revolutionary War, have been the guy who plays the instrument as you're going into battle and gets murked in 3 seconds.
1: I was
0: going
1: to say, think how stupid that is. What's my job, sir? I want you to play this flute as we're marching toward the opposition.
0: All right, I want you guys to hear just all of the stomping from the soldiers.
2: Yeah.
0: Nelly.
2: So here's what
5: that's how you march in time, brother.
1: If I was on the other side, they're shooting at me. They're shooting. What do I do?
2: No,
1: that flute.
2: If I was on the other side, I'd be doing this. Sir, I'm going to take out the flute. Well, don't waste ammo. He doesn't even have a weapon. Yeah, but you know what?
1: That's a very cumbersome sound.
2: I can't stand that damn flute. Blam!
0: Wait, wasn't there some... Look, not that they followed this protocol. Wasn't there some, like, supposed to be an unspoken agreement that you don't take out the guy that's playing the trumpet? You don't take out the guy that's carrying the flag?
2: It's annoying.
0: I agree with you.
1: All right, follow me on this one. We're down this rabbit hole. It's segment number one.
2: So, listen.
0: Our guys are hiding in trees. They're laying in tall grass. And Britain's just...
2: Here we are, everybody. I'd be like, Jimmy, smoke the flute first.
5: Oh, would you look at that, Vic? It's time to go to commercial. Oh, geez, we have to stop killing band nerds.
0: 1776. Nobody ever thought of the strategy of not announcing your arrival.
1: I got one more angle to this. Remember how we always talk about going back in time and what good would you be if you went back in time? You can't invent anything. But let's say you were holding a drone and you went back to the Revolutionary War and you had access to a drone. You also need a cell phone and cell towers.
0: Other than that.
1: But could you imagine if you showed up at the Revolutionary War, if you're in Lexington with a drone?
2: Now, hang on a second. Here's what I need. One full tank of gas, one fully loaded A-10 Warthog. Right?
1: Yeah.
2: One day against the British, I got you. It's a one-day war.
1: I mean, you take out the flutist.
2: Yeah. Start with the flute. then nail the drums. Then I'll start worrying about the guy with weapons after that. The guy with the little pellet gun.
0: Imagine.
2: The little pellet gun, basically.
0: Imagine we're in the big war meeting, right? We're trying to get our strategy together. But us three, out of everybody in our army, us three just keep saying, I've already called dibs on the flute guy. Okay? I've already called dibs. No taking that away.
1: If I were a war strategist, I wouldn't be in there saying, okay, open field, everybody line up and just march and be seen and heard. I mean, I'm not that dumb. I would be like, all right, hide. Hide in caves, trees. Just don't be seen. Wouldn't you go that route?
0: It's like George Washington's a genius. He hid. That's it.
1: I mean, God.
0: So anyway, go America. 303-504-0925. Back after this.
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12: We've had this crash on 6th on the eastbound side right at Wadsworth. The right lane is blocked. It's causing backups almost to Kip Lane with about a 5-minute delay. That crash that was down South I-25 northbound approaching Ridgegate Parkway has finally cleared up. Still seeing a little bit of slowing. It's about a 2 or 3 minute delay, but it looks a lot better. 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
14: I just come to let y'all know, stop. Put some respect on my name. You understand me? When y'all saying my name, put some respect on it.
0: Hang on. Texture says we need Brett in his judge voice telling the young soldier he's going to have to play the flute and be on the front lines. All right, hang on. Let's see if I can do this.
15: All right, you in for a big battle? We gotta let the enemy know that we're coming. It's very important that somebody has to do this job. I'm gonna need you to play the flute for the boys. Because you're a good kid. You're probably not gonna come back. They think you're a nerd, they're gonna target you. But somebody's gotta do the job.
2: Sir, what was your role in the Great War? I was the lead flutist.
14: Put some respect on my name.
0: Hang on. I can't stop thinking about this. I can't stop thinking about the idea. You see a veteran, like especially like back then, somebody comes home from war.
2: Yeah.
0: And it's just like, you can only imagine
2: what's happening. Heroes welcome.
0: Yes. And they're like, so, who are you, a brigadier?
2: Parachutist?
0: Play the flute for the guys. Oh, God.
2: Oh.
0: All right. Enough of that. Let me ask you a question.
2: What's funny about that.
14: I'm like, what do you say me for?
2: Brother-in-law Bob.
0: Yeah.
2: Grew up in Williamsburg, Virginia. Born and raised. Williamsburg. It don't get more colonial than Williamsburg,
0: that
2: Virginia.
0: That is true, yeah.
2: So, him and his brother, and when the kids are born, you put them in looking for a spot. He did the drum and fife thing. Dress up in the thing and do the marching in the thing. Yeah, he did all that.
0: That actually totally checks out with Bob.
2: Ain't no doubt
0: totally
2: about
0: checks.
2: It. Totally
0: checks. I got a question.
16: The guy I bought the TV from?
2: Yeah.
16: Oh, no.
0: Are we done with the Jokic thing? Are we over it? Can we stop talking about it, or are people still worried about this?
16: I had a conversation with somebody yesterday.
2: Saw a couple things, too, that I was sideways on. Go ahead.
16: Went to the press conference yesterday where they introduced the two newest Nuggets, the young rookies who they drafted in the second round. And, by the way, they're going to make every effort to get younger. The average age of an NBA roster gets younger every year, younger, more athletic, and by NBA standards, if you look at the...
0: Unless you're Golden State.
16: Well,
0: they're looking for AARP cards.
16: Exactly. They got a flutist leading that charge. But talking to somebody yesterday about the whole Jokic thing, here's what I'll come to. Here's my final thought. Is it concerning that Nikola Jokic hasn't been more proactive in signing his extension? Is there a concern there? Yes. You'd be lying not to think it isn't concerning. But to take a concern and automatically assume that he wants out and he's forcing the hand is also wrong. I'll leave it at this. I think Nikola Jokic is handling this contract much the same way he plays basketball, at his own pace.
0: Yeah.
16: Nobody speeds up Joker, right? He plays at his own pace. There's no reason in his eyes to rush to sign. Perhaps he has ulterior motives. And maybe they have nothing to do with the team and the performance of the team. I don't know. But there are other things at play beyond just team performance for a guy like Nikola Jokic. He's made more money than he ever imagined. He's not going to walk away from this cash, mind you. No. If cash is to be made, he's gonna take the cash. Unless something else develops. And what that something else is, I don't know. But if you think this is the kind of guy that's pulling strings, trying to force the Nuggets' hand, you don't know Nikola Jokic.
2: I saw a post, I saw a post yesterday that the Nuggets need to do something. Joker's putting the pressure on them. I'm like,
16: that's not who he is.
2: Number one, that's not who he is. But number two, I don't think people truly understand the situation. They did, 1 year ago, they did a lot. They did a lot to try and get this team back to a championship. A lot. And they're still trying. The problem is with what you've done, now there's not a whole lot you can do because the way the CBA is constructed. So you may have to, as Vic says, take a pause year, take a down year, or a backup tiny bit year in order to get where you want to get again because things are so restricted inside the current agreement. They're trying. I don't know what else to say. You take a run at it, it didn't work. Injury was a big factor in that. And now you've got to think of a different way to do it.
0: So I want to play something for you. This is Kreckman and Springer yesterday talking about this subject. Listen to some percentages.
17: I'm giving this Jokic could leave thing like less than 1%.
18: I'm giving it like 25%.
17: Wow.
18: Yeah.
17: Wow. This,
18: which, hey, look,
17: the
18: other
17: side scare into you over the weekend.
18: Don't focus on the 25. Focus on the 75, okay? 75 is really good.
17: I preferred my 99, but
18: that's
17: all right.
18: That's even better.
17: Yeah, that sure
18: I'm
17: is.
18: I'm just saying, I don't know. If they don't do something that changes the look of this team, and I'm looking at, you know, defense and athleticism.
17: Oh, yeah. We know the problems.
18: Yeah, and the ways to truly fix those issues, not Band-Aid them, but actually kind of get in there and fix them, is to trade a Jamal Murray or an Aaron Gordon.
16: Stop. Everybody wants to see change for the sake of change, because I don't think they believe that this current rendition of the Nuggets has it anymore. So they want change.
0: Yeah.
16: But I'm going to ask you a question, and I want you to answer it. What if that change makes you worse?
0: Very easily could.
16: Everybody, because everybody loves a different look. Like, you go buy a different set of sunglasses sometimes. I want a different look, different haircut, different look. What if it makes you look worse?
2: I've been thinking more about this Jaylen Brown situation. I'm not sure I want, if the Nuggets, I don't know how much they're really truly pursuing it. But I'm not sure that is going to make you better. That's just a big change.
16: Everybody assumes that a new face, a new look, is advancement, right? It's shiny and cool, but are you going to win 54 games?
2: Right.
16: So I mean, are you going to contend? I don't know. I'm not being pessimistic toward that at all. I'm just saying, what do you think they're assessing right now? They're assessing all of it. Do they think it's going to make them better or worse? And for the short term or long term, what is it?
0: I'd say this. First of all, I'm much more in the Kreckman camp of I think it's less than 1%. I think it's a tenth of 1% chance that he leaves.
2: Not even that.
16: Make this known. If he leaves, and because he could leave, he ain't leaving to play for another team in the NBA.
2: That is correct.
16: He would
2: go back to Sambor, and that would be it.
0: Well, two things on that real quick. Number one, I don't think that's happening. Number two, the change for change's sake thing, and Vic's right, if you do make a pretty seismic shift like what we're talking about, there is a chance that you're worse and not better. But if the starting point, Vic, to the conversation is, I don't think this team's good enough anyway, I think that's worth the risk of rolling the dice of getting worse. Because if you know the outcome of the current thing now isn't good enough, you might as well try something different.
2: But, Brett, do we really know that well? You see, the problem is you can't run back the same team that you had last year because you're going to be financially restricted. But I thought that team was good enough at the start of last season.
0: So did I.
2: You know what? Honestly, the team itself healthy, I think might be good enough.
0: They might be. Yeah, they might be.
2: And you don't, the problem is you don't know, I don't have a definitive answer to that. Because we didn't get a fair shake at it because AG was dust and Peyton Watson couldn't play anymore.
0: Well, let me give you two bits of information. Number one, for those freaking out about the Jokic extension, do you know what date he signed his last contract extension? And this is why I'm curious if this felt the same last time. He signed it July 8th of 2022. Mm-hmm. We aren't in July yet.
2: Yeah.
0: So maybe it was calendar pushed back a little bit farther because of the COVID smashed together season, whatever. Maybe. But he signed it in about a week and a half from now, 4 years ago.
16: Agents of chaos want to portend to chaos to help their cause, if you know what I mean. You know what I mean by that?
2: Say that again. Say it one more time.
16: Agents of chaos want to portend for more chaos to help their cause.
2: That's how they function.
16: Exactly.
2: Yeah.
16: So whatever rumors are swirling out there and that are being led to people's ears, they're done for a reason. They want the Nuggets to panic.
2: Sure.
16: They want the Nuggets to do something quick, something rash.
2: Psychological warfare.
16: Yeah. I mean, going back to, again, to the Revolutionary War, that's why you put a flutist in the front line. It's psychological.
2: Freaks them out.
16: I just don't think anybody here in town with the Nuggets organization, after speaking to some folks yesterday, they're not worried.
0: No.
16: It's not a problem. Now, are they assembling a trade package for Jaylen Brown? Yeah. Yeah, they're talking, like a lot of teams are. Yeah. What that package consists of, I don't know.
0: And, well, you mentioned this yesterday.
2: I think it just sort of makes me nervous. I'm not sure I'm super down with it.
0: If they're engaging in Jaylen Brown trade talks, you said the concern coming off of that, if it were to happen, would be what? Because this would involve Jamal.
16: Got to have guards.
0: They just declined Pickett's option.
16: Yeah. Which, it's interesting, that happened after the press conference.
0: Yeah.
16: Could mean guards are in the works.
0: That's what I'm assuming.
16: Free agency opens today at 4 o'clock. 4 o'clock today, Denver time.
0: Mm-hmm.
16: This is when trades, if you're going to get trades, today's the day.
0: Like, I don't think, maybe that flew under the radar yesterday. Them declining Pickett's option, I don't think is a small detail.
16: Well, here's the detail in that. That means Tyus Jones is probably assured a roster spot. That's what it means.
0: That's fine.
16: That's your backup point guard right now, Tyus Jones.
0: They have...
16: At a veteran minimum.
0: Yeah.
16: Because you know what? Re-signing Jalen Pickett actually would have been better for the bottom line.
0: Sure.
16: For the pocketbook.
0: It was a cheap contract.
16: It was a cheap contract, and you won't find that kind of contract on the open market with veterans. You won't. Not that cheap.
0: But, Vic, that's exactly why I was like, you need to fill out your roster. You don't have a lot of money to do that, and you just declined an option on a guy who has played for you, not a lot, but has played on a very cheap contract. And I was like, so what does that mean? It did perk an eyebrow yesterday.
16: You know what else I found out yesterday, guys? Deep in the bowels of Ball Arena, there is a mindset that is not dissimilar to ours about, in hindsight, they wish they would have reacted a little more thoroughly and openly in that first round series loss when Jaden McDaniels called him out. So don't be surprised if they add somebody to fulfill that role.
0: Between players or?
16: The whole organization. Gotcha. Everybody. Everybody.
2: There should have been a more not prodded, not contrived, but a more natural reaction to a guy questioning your character as a team.
16: I just think they played a too cool for school mode.
2: Yeah.
0: Yeah.
16: And it bit him.
0: Yeah, I agree. Tetcher says, is it just me, or did Pickett get a raw deal here? I thought he played well in the minutes that he got.
16: Mm-hmm. Well, clearly there's something that we're not seeing. I mean, they see him in practice every day. They see development like no other, right? We're seeing him in spurts, the opportunities they get. He played great in the month of January. Remember some of the threes he was making in that Philadelphia game? Do you remember when Joel Embiid came out to try and guard him at the three-point line and he stepped back and stuck a three right in his face?
0: So, I don't think this is going to happen, but we've seen it before. Could I imagine a world in which Pickett goes somewhere else and becomes a role player on another team that actually gives him decent minutes? Yeah, I could see that. I mean, we just saw it with Colin Gillespie. He's getting, what is it, $12 million a year now from Phoenix? Hartenstein's getting 25 on top of his last contract. He just signed 3 years, $75 million to stay in Oklahoma City. So I think it's possible. You know, this is why when we were talking to Adam Mares before the draft, I mean, he said something that I think should be the priority this year, which is they need to make a commitment to play everybody consistently over the course of the year. Can't be out of necessity. It can't be when five guys are hurt on your team and you just need a warm body on the floor.
16: Mm-hmm.
0: You need to play guys with other starters. You need to play Julian Strother with Joker. Yeah. You got to do that more consistently.
16: So the names you're hearing right now, so Jamal Murray and Cam Johnson to Boston for Jaylen Brown and Sam Hauser, all right? If I'm the Nuggets, I would tweak that a little bit. I would tweak that. I would say, okay, fine. Jaylen Brown, Jamal Murray, say what you want about their talents. Both very, very impressive players. Call that a wash. Cam Johnson goes there for a year because his contract expires. We need point guards. Instead of Sam Hauser, give us Peyton Pritchard.
0: I'd do that. Yeah, I do that deal. Pritchard is...
16: Pritchard makes seven. He makes less than Hauser. He makes $7.2 million. That's a bargain, and he's signed for three more years.
0: Now,
16: he may not be elite. He may not be top-notch, but
2: he's
16: just,
2: not. He's not a doorknob.
16: But he's also a playoff performer.
2: Yeah.
16: He's a playoff performer.
0: Would Boston think they're giving away way too much? Pritchard's a good... I mean, he's 17 points a night.
16: Hey, listen. I'm not the one initiating the conversations. Boston's the one that's got to get rid of Jaylen Brown.
0: True. Yeah. That's true.
2: They have to. I think the chances of him being on that Boston roster for game one this next season is about 1%.
16: I mean, they still have Derek White. And, you know, listen, everybody that says, hey, how about Derek White? The money just doesn't work. He makes too much money.
0: Yeah, we
16: would love Derek White here. I mean, I think we would all agree that Derek White would look awesome here. He would welcome it himself, but it's just not going to work financially. So Peyton Pritchard and a Jaylen Brown for Jamal and Cam Johnson. Let's go.
2: Let's go.
0: I'm in. I do that.
2: Is he the kind of player?
0: He being Jaylen Brown?
2: Talking about Jaylen Brown. He's not the most push the pace guy. I don't know, man. I don't know.
0: Most, you averaged 30 a game.
2: I understand that.
0: He carried Boston when Tatum was hurt.
2: I understand that. Is there enough ball to go around with he and the big fella?
16: Does the big fella look like he cares about his stats?
2: No, but I'm just trying to put everything on the table so we can officially look at it.
0: The big thing with Jaylen Brown, and I heard him on a podcast, I think he's tired of being the second fiddle.
16: Well, he'd be the second fiddle here.
0: I know. I think he's tired of it, and he wants to be the guy.
16: Then go to Memphis.
0: Oh, sure.
16: Go to Portland.
0: Well, they just got Jaw.
16: Well, Jaw's not the first fiddle there.
0: I do want to talk about that later, because I don't know what to do with Jaw anymore.
16: You know, it's interesting. It's
2: how many guards do they have in?
16: They got a bunch of guards in Portland.
0: Well, they got Scoot. They got
16: guards galore. They got Drew.
2: Yeah, Drew. Yeah. Drew. Yeah.
16: Dame. They got a lot of guards.
2: They got a bunch of dudes.
16: Guard heavy team. They're going to have to unload. So you're right. That might be a place you look.
0: Talk more about this in a bit. 303-504-0925. Back after this.
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0: talked about this for a second yesterday, but I want to bring this back up and give it a little bit more time. I think it deserves it. I said at the very beginning of this year, the Rockies are not a good team, but they are a fun team. They are. They do some really stupid things, and they do some really fun things. Yesterday, Vodnik couldn't get somebody out, and so the game got out of hand. Miami wins 10-7. But in the middle of that, Hunter Goodman hits his 26th home run of the year. He is five off his total from last year where he hit 31 as an all-star catcher.
1: Mash.
0: I believe he's one away from the all-time record before July in Rockies history. Takes into account Larry Walker and Todd Helton and Big Cat and Ellis Burks and all the different bombers from back in the day. He's one off of the most homers before July in Rockies history. He's 26 years old. Is he a trade piece or is he a have-to-keep guy?
1: That's a great question, man. I would keep him to core this team forever. Because that doesn't go away. What he's doing doesn't go away. And power hitters are hard to come by on this specific roster.
0: There's not a lot of dudes who hit bombs.
1: Look at it.
0: It's Goodman, it's Moniak, and Rumfield, and that's kind of it.
1: Why would you give one your best one away? No. There's plenty of other guys you could trade.
0: I agree.
1: Now. There's always an asking price where I'd bend. If you get a couple promising arms,
0: yeah,
1: you have to listen.
0: Somebody would give you a gigantic haul for him. Gigantic. And I know the Yankees catchers are hitting like $190.
1: Yeesh.
0: They would give away the farm for a guy like Hunter Goodman because they think they can't hit this year for whatever reason. Might put him over the top. But I swear to God, I almost have him in a category of you either send me a king's ransom or don't give me a phone call at all. Because
1: I think I'm ready to go to a Rockies game.
0: Oh, I've been ready. But seriously, the way I think about Hunter Goodman, and it's difficult to have this conversation with Rockies fans because when you're talking to somebody who thinks they're going to perpetually suck, it's hard to try and think about a positive future with people like that. He's somebody that hopefully you do eventually get competitive 2-3 years from now.
1: You would like him on your roster.
0: He could be there.
1: Yeah.
0: And you so would it's like to every, have well, him. Every time you get somebody who's good, you go, oh, good, we can trade him for prospects. Well, then you're hoping the prospect can be as good as the guy that you just traded. And then what? You trade him again for more prospects?
1: It just seems that the conveyor belt continues on. And then when you develop the next prospect, you try to move him for it becomes a conveyor belt of mediocrity. Now again, they're what, year one now, or they're in their first year into this new
0: with Di Podesta, yeah.
1: Yeah, into this new idea about how to build this ball club. So they should be afforded a little runway, but when you do eventually get at least competitive, I'd like to have that guy around.
0: Yeah.
2: He's already the best hitting catcher in Rockies history.
1: No doubt. Yeah.
0: No doubt.
1: Well, I mean, I guess, yeah. I mean, he's got all the power. It's amazing because I started to look up

0: I mean, he's the best hitting catcher in the league.
1: Right, I know, but the Rockies have had, you know, you look at the stable of catchers they've had in their short history. Yorvi Torrealba played during the World Series run. Mm-hmm.
0: Iannetta.
1: He was okay.
2: Chris Iannetta.
1: Iannetta is fine. But the way
0: they just had, what's his face? The All-Star from a couple years ago.
3: Don't forget playoff hero Tony Walters. Legend.
0: Tony Two Bags? Why am I blanking on the catcher from a couple years ago? He was the MVP of the All-Star game. Diaz?
4: Yes.
1: Oh, yeah.
4: Diaz.
1: Yeah, that came out of left field, literally.
0: He was okay for, you know, a year or two. Yeah.
2: Tony Walters. I like that guy. I like Tony.
0: Now, counterpoint would be this. You remember when Cal Raleigh hit 60 bombs last year?
1: Yeah.
0: He's hitting 100, a buck 67.
4: Yeah. You know what? I was looking up the guys who had the most home runs versus the lowest batting average. And if you go back in history, Schwarber's really good at this. In fact, he hit 40 homers in 2023, and he hit a buck 97.
0: Can I try and name a couple?
4: Sure.
0: At least recent memory guys?
4: Sure.
0: Mark Reynolds has to be on that list.
4: I didn't see him on that list.
0: What's Chris Davis.
1: What's the list include?
4: Just the most home runs.
0: Low batting average, yeah. High home run. Okay. Adam Dunn. How about Adam
4: Dunn? Adam Dunn is on that list. Joey Gallo was on that list.
0: What about Big Sexy? Richie Sexson.
4: Not on that list. Mm. Rob Deer is on that list. Joey Gallo. And here's an old name that Vic will love. And by the way, Dave Kingman. Okay? Dave Kingman.
1: Former A's, Dave Kingman?
4: He led the bigs in home runs in 82 with 37.
1: That's it?
4: He led the AL with 37. Yes.
1: And Schwarber's already at 30.
4: And he hit 204 that year. It's amazing how the game has changed because I'm looking at Goodman's average, 245. Not bad. We've gone round and around, though, so many times about how batting averages, there's no contact hitting anymore.
0: Mosh.
4: It's.
0: I don't know if you know this.
4: You jack it or what?
0: I'm being dead serious. The Rockies, I think, are a top five team in batting average.
4: Right, right.
0: They got guys who put the bat on the ball. They just don't have a lot of pop. Mm. And so, I mean, look, think about this.
4: And so Jake McCarthy's all about the pop, bro.
0: Jake McCarthy's been great this year. He's hitting 306. Troy Johnston's hitting 312. Rumfield's hitting 294. You got a bunch of guys that are hitting for average that just can't bang it out of the ballpark. And Hunter Goodman's kind of like a little of both.
4: But there was a time if you hit. Again, it's a rarity when you have a guy with a bunch of homers, and there was a time, man, if you hit below 270, you're kind of considered weak, bro.
0: Yeah.
4: I mean, you're like, put him in the 7-8 hole, you know what I mean? That's kind of how it was.
0: But Goodman is very boom or bust. He's got 26 home runs now. You know how many strikeouts he has this year?
4: How many?
0: Take a guess. So he's got, hang on, let me see this real quick. He's got, how many at-bats? 302 at-bats. How many strikeouts?
4: 302 at-bats. Probably a lot.
0: 109.
4: Okay.
0: He strikes out a third of the time, but he's got 26 bombs. Okay. No, take this into account. TJ Rumfield has 9 less at-bats. He's at 293. He struck out only 48 times this year.
4: There you go.
0: What does TJ Rumfield do? He gets on base.
4: Yeah, the catcher bangs the ball. It's just funny. I mean, there's always been guys like that, but it just seems to be way more of the norm nowadays.
0: So, again, I don't know the right answer to this. It feels a lot like he's a guy 20. If he was 29, completely different discussion. Mm-hmm. He's 26.
1: Yeah.
0: I'm not letting that walk. Not right now, when you're trying to get better.
1: He's your most valuable trade piece right now.
0: Him and Senza. Yeah. Senza's up there, too.
5: That's baseball, right?
0: Yeah, the Rockies are a top-five team in OPS, and they just can't... They don't have power. Outside of, like, three dudes, don't have power. So, anyway, 303-504-0925. Rockies currently, after that loss last night, they're 33-52. I swear to God, if that witch...
4: If he hits that number,
0: because dude, it's gonna be if they keep this pace, it's gonna be right there.
1: Why is it so weird to know that they're 20 games under essentially, and yet it feels like they're having a good season still? I mean, they still have the worst record in baseball right now.
0: I
1: And it feels genuinely? It just feels... I can't come to terms with that. They literally have the worst record in baseball, and I feel as if they're so much improved, and this is a...
4: They are improved.
1: I know, but it's...
4: They are improved, because last year was an abomination.
0: Yeah, it's true. But I genuinely mean this. I am watching the worst team in baseball. I watched them quite a bit. Way more than I thought I would. They are fun to watch. I don't know how else to say it. Like, they actually get clutch hits when you need them. Their pitching staff's an absolute disaster. But at least they're most of their bullpen. But it's like, how about this, Vic? That team doesn't quit. For the worst team in baseball, multiple times they've been down 5-6 runs late in a game, battled back to tie it or take the lead. That's just, it's a strange quality for a team that is worst in the league.
4: But why can't they be Arizona? Why can't they be the Marlins who got them last night? Why can't they be, you know, 42-42 or something along those lines? Why can't they be?
0: Because they'll have a lead going in the seventh inning and not be able to keep it. It hurts.
4: Thanks.
0: Well, you were asking the question. I mean, that's a big problem.
4: I'm not talking about specifically. I'm talking about just overall, why can't they be that? I think they will be that.
0: I think they're on their way in a couple of years.
4: Let me restate that. I think they will be that. But that's even that itself is a low bar to set.
0: Just to go full nerd on you for 30 seconds, and then we'll take a break.
4: I thought that's what you've been doing for the last 20 friggin' minutes.
0: All right, another 30 seconds.
4: Jesus, God.
1: How much freaking nerd can we take in one day?
0: Here's the encouraging thing.
6: The regulator.
0: Can you help me for a second? Just a second. The encouraging thing is this.
4: What?
0: When you have somebody who is, first of all, outside the organization that has taken over, that was the first positive step. You need some outside blood. You needed a new way of thinking. What he has done is found a roster full of guys that can play. These are MLB players that are in your lineup right now. He did that this offseason. And what did he do with the pitching staff? He put 38-year-old Band-Aids on it. In Shugano, in Michael Lorenzen, in veteran guys, where he's just like, I'm just going to do this for now. Hopefully with the idea, and this is what I think is going to happen, I'm focusing on that next year. That's going to be the focus. So if he can do what he did with the pitching staff, with what he did with the overall lineup, who knows? Maybe next year could be like quasi-500 baseball.
4: Okay, dude, I know this was a goal of yours. I know this was a goal. You've just officially completely glazed my eyeballs over.
1: I zoned out about
6: that. Your OPS are actually clear.
4: Why don't you and D-Mac go in the production room and play tickle fight over OPS for the next 8 hours?
3: I don't understand anything that you said.
2: Oh, yeah.
0: Informative or boring? 303-504-0925.
4: Well,
0: Which one is it?
4: I think it's both. I mean, you were informative.
0: That's not an option.
4: Well, yes, it is an option. I think you were informative. But it was also boring as hell with the worst team in baseball.
0: Did your eyes glaze over? Yes or no?
1: Hey, we don't pay you for OPS thoughts. We pay you for the New Jersey judge accent. Remember who you are.
0: I told you. You guys are going to get at least 2 minutes of Rockies baseball a day, whether you like it or not.
1: That's fine, but not on OPS.
4: Right, yeah, 303.
1: Never on OPS.
4: 303-504-0925. Did your eyes glaze over? Yes or no?
1: I didn't even pay. I was in a different world. I've been looking at my phone.
4: You're always in a different world.
0: On base plus slugging is OPS. Back after this.
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20: Traffic lights aren't working correctly here at 120th and Highway 85 up in Bromley. Other than that, just the usual busy spots around town, like I-225 southbound between Iliff and Yosemite. I-270 really clogged up westbound between Quebec and Vasquez, and I-70 pretty busy westbound approaching the Coliseum. 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
21: 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Mosher, Lombardi, and Kane.
0: Just talking about tennis the other day, and I'll say this.
4: I requested this.
0: Oh, sorry. I'm sorry, Mosher. Sorry to interrupt your comeback song.
4: Just like it?
0: I like the song, too.
4: Makes you feel better about yourself.

0: chick again?
1: This is Ella.
2: Yeah.
3: Vic is a certified Ella fella. That's what we learned.
0: Wait, so is this supposed to be country?
1: Yeah.
0: I mean, that's, just because she's singing like kind of like this a little
1: this
0: bit.
1: This is my golf music.
0: This
1: now.
0: Sucks.
2: What do you mean? That's
0: you
2: my
0: suck.
2: Golf country.
0: You suck. You suck. You're okay. This sucks. Is that what you want from me this morning? Because that's what you're going to get.
1: What if the flutist in the band in the Revolutionary War played this as they marched?
0: We gonna take down British. We gonna take you down.
2: You know what? Consider me an Ella fella too. I like it. I like it.
0: Hi, Mama Mia.
1: I'm not too proud.
0: Mama Mia.
2: We just talked about tennis the other day, and I said, you know what? I have no knowledge
0: whatsoever. But imagine those words coming out of your mouth 2 months ago.
2: We just
0: talked about tennis yesterday.
2: What's happening? What?
0: I don't know.
2: We did just talk about
0: it yesterday. I know we did, but it's because you and I, Vic was at home, we had just a nonchalant, expletive-filled discussion about
2: the
0: game of tennis.
1: Don't be so close-minded and judgmental. I mean, we have the World Cup. We're hosting the World Cup in our country, and it is arguably the most dramatic, most entertaining World Cup ever. Ever. Do you understand that?
0: Yeah, okay.
1: So it's supposed to be somewhat foreign to our... No, it's awesome. We get it. The ratings are through the roof, Moj.
0: Okay, I'm down with that. Yes, I'm sorry, your tennis thing?
2: Serena's playing again?
1: Yeah. 44 years of age.
2: When's the last time she played? Was it like 4 years ago?
0: I don't know, but she looks great.
2: She does. No, she really does.
1: She's on the GLP.
2: Is that confirmed?
0: She has commercials for it.
1: What do you mean, is it a confirmed? She's doing commercials.
2: Tom Brady does Pizza Hut commercials. No, I think he's working down.
1: She said she's on
2: stuffed
1: it.
2: Crust.
1: Use some.
2: Oh, okay. All right, cool. I was surprised that I'm trying to figure out the last time that she competed. I guess my question is, and I don't know this because I don't know anything about tennis. Is she supposed to compete, or is this just kind of like I just want to try this again, sort of thing? Is this Tiger playing in a major right now?
0: I don't really know, but I do know in doubles. If she's in doubles. You can play for a while with doubles tennis.
1: Yeah, you don't move as much.
0: Right. So I would say that she probably's got a good shot in doubles. Women's singles, I don't know. I don't know if she could be the best in the world again or if she would be like 280th. I don't follow tennis. I don't know.
1: When's the last time you played singles tennis, Moj?
0: I don't know. I don't recall.
1: Just the thought of you with a tennis racket cracks me up.
4: I'm 84 years.
0: Tell me.
2: I just like how you said that. I don't know. Right. I don't recall. Right,
1: hold on a second. Hold on. Hey, Brett. Everybody, partake in this exercise. Everybody, just close your eyes. If you're driving, just do it.
0: Close your eyes. Okay.
1: Close your eyes. Mosier has a tennis racket.
0: Yeah.
1: And he's waiting on one end of the court for your serve. What does Mosier look like with that tennis racket in his hand?
0: Well, I tell you what I can do. You know how you waggle your butt out there? I can waggle my butt.
2: I got to tell
0: you. I can still waggle that caboose.
2: I got to tell you, in the sake of honesty on this show.
0: It's one of these. Here, give me that. Vic, give me that.
1: Give you what?
2: The gavel. He wants the gavel.
0: It's one of these.
1: Yeah.
0: One of these.
1: Yeah.
2: Oh, I got to be honest, Bush.
1: Okay.
2: Vic said, imagine what that looks like. Pow. I don't mean to be rude. It's looking pretty bad in my head. I don't think, I can't picture, and I'm sorry to say it this way, a single athletic movement that would be happening on that tennis court. A lot of I'm sorry, I don't...
1: A lot of throwing, a lot of cursing.
5: You know, I'm a freak of nature.
2: I don't see you moving laterally quickly.
1: I don't see you moving quickly. Dude, I would hit so many just drop shots at the net and just laugh. I would laugh.
2: Tyson, I can literally hear the Achilles popping. It's kind of what I'm picturing.
0: You know what? For everybody who says that.
2: I would be legit concerned that you would hurt yourself.
0: For everybody who says that, Josh, anybody else who brings up Achilles, I'm not this kind of guy. I don't like to put that out in this world. Okay?
1: That is mean, Josh.
0: But when you blow your Achilles, I'm going to be the first one at your hospital bed when you wake up going, So, Josh, stay in touch.
2: Thank you. John Morant got traded to the Trailblazers yesterday for Jeremy Grant and Chris Murray. What am I supposed to think about John Morant, who was at one point a rising, shining star in the NBA? And suspensions and injuries later, it feels like he's just another guy.
1: Well, Portland is certainly doing things differently. The way they hire coaches, what they pay their coaches, the way they've constructed their roster. I thought at the end of the season, Portland was one of the most athletic, young, up-and-coming teams in the league, to be honest with you. I don't know if you guys saw it the same way. I was impressed
2: with
1: how Portland ended the season. This is quite a chance that they're taking on John Morant.
2: What is the chance? Is it from a basketball standpoint, the chance of personally with John Morant? What is it?
1: Well, he can't shoot.
2: That's true.
1: He's a 6'2 guard who can't shoot. He can dunk.
2: He can fly.
1: But he can't shoot.
0: When he flies, he really, really, really flies.
1: Yeah, I mean, and there's no denying that. Did he develop a jump shot? A consistent one? Because in this league, if you're a guard and you can't shoot, what are we doing?
2: But if I told you, without giving you the name, that a team would acquire a player who's 26 years old, who over the course of his career has averaged 22.5 points and 7.5 assists per game. Mm-hmm. Feels like
1: Sounds pretty good acquisition. Yeah. Yeah, but add the other elements.
2: Well, it's sort of like, remember when Val, for two straight years, exited the postseason, uh-huh, and we had the questions of, is that going to happen again? You don't question that with Val anymore.
0: No.
2: He wouldn't have been traded. Like, you wouldn't have gotten assets for him if that was still a concern. Right. How long does time need to pass to where you're not concerned about that with John anymore?
1: See, I think a lot of people, by the way, you mentioned Val, and I think Avalanche fans, for some reason, and I don't know why, they soft-pedal the Val Nichushkin era too much. I look at Val and say he cost the Avs one, if not two, more Stanley Cups.
0: Well, Nathan MacKinnon told me.
1: Is that being too harsh?
0: Yeah, I think it is a little bit, because Nathan MacKinnon told me, back to my face, before the start of the season, we had a long sit down, he and I, and he said, we knew we weren't going to win again in 23 or 24.
1: When Val?
0: No, he just said we didn't have the... With the injuries, the injuries, the suspension of Kale for a couple games against Seattle, blah, blah, blah. Val, he just said, we didn't think that we had the team that could go all the way. Not that you're going to lose in the first round, you know, to Seattle after you won the cup and so on. But he indicated that the loss to Dallas really hurt, and clearly I'm talking about last year, and the loss this year clearly hurts. But he indicated to me, essentially, Val or no Val, they weren't going to win. Now, maybe he's wrong.
2: Yeah, I think that's an overstatement to say that he cost you a chance at another cup or two. He was a part of it, no doubt. But I don't think, if Val doesn't disappear, do they win? I don't know. I guess maybe, but I wouldn't assume that. Here's a question I'll ask you. So give me a feel of what you think of Ja Morant. If I said Ja for Christian Brown straight up, would you do it?
1: What's Ja's
2: Forget the money for a second.
1: I need to know the money, because
2: he's at $39 million. It'd be $14 million more.
1: No,
2: but let's just say money's equal. Money's equal. $25 million for $25
1: million. Yeah, I'd do it.
2: Okay. I would too.
1: But the money's not equal. The money's not even close to equal.
2: No. No. But it's just, I'm trying to get a read on what kind of player everybody feels about him.
1: And I'm not just, again, I'm going to repeat this. I'm not just saying this to make people feel better about his prospects. Christian Brown is going to be a lot better this upcoming season. He's going to be better.
0: Well, he has to be.
1: He's going to be.
0: I mean, he's eating
1: a lot of bread.
0: And I think he will too, but he has to.
1: He had the injury was much more difficult to navigate than people think.
0: Don't you feel that with all the injuries that they've had to deal with the past 3 years?
1: But this one was different. This one wasn't like he played through it. He played, and when you play through an injury, people judge you on playing. They don't. Sure. They don't know what you feel.
0: That you know what? I you're exactly right. It can't be an excuse, but you're exactly right. But don't you feel, just law of averages wise, don't the Nuggets have to catch a break in a positive way sometime soon? I mean, come on, man.
2: To Vic's point, though, I want to reiterate something from when we were talking in the playoffs. Christian Brown took a lot of heat. My thought process towards it was, I didn't blame Christian Brown for playing poorly, because I think it takes one shot. That's it. It's him driving to the rim to dunk. That in any other scenario, his head would have touched the back of the top of the backboard.
4: Yeah.
2: He barely made it to the rim.
4: But it's more than that.
2: And I said, there is an injury that is bothering him so much.
4: Yeah.
2: You can't play him. I did not blame him for playing poorly in the postseason. I blamed the coaching staff
0: for playing
2: not going to somebody else. Yeah.
1: It's bigger than that, though. I saw a guy in the locker room after certain games just mentally defeated because he knows he can't do what he normally does. It's more than just explosive action. It's more than jumping. It's lateral movement. Not being able to get to a spot on time.
2: Yeah.
1: You can't push off the way you normally do. Not being able to backpedal like you normally do. And then when you miss a couple shots, your confidence takes a hit and you're compensating. So I'm not saying that it's going to be cured in the offseason. But he's going to be better.
2: For the people accusing Christian Brown of not being able to shoot, that certainly was the case last year. He was terrible shooting last year. Shot 30%. In the two previous years where he was a big-time role player and then eventually in the starting lineup, he was a 39% three-point shooter. That's not a bad shooter. He could shoot. But I think there was a lot of things that he was dealing with stemming from that early ankle injury that just never quite got right. That affected his play a ton. And yes, it also did this. He was the best in the league transition buckets. And he didn't do that like at all last year. I don't think he didn't feel right to get out in front of it.
0: So something, the worm has to turn in a positive way. You can't keep going through this and dealing with this year after year after year after year, or can you?
2: Well, it's been 2 years.
0: Sure hope not.
2: 303-504-0925. Tomorrow night, the party is at Jackson's in Lodo. 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Kreckman and Springer hosting the show starting at 3 in Lodo and kickoff for the U.S. men's national team at 6. Kreckman will be giving away tons of prizes with Michelob Ultra Superior Light Beer and the official beer sponsor of FIFA World Cup 26. Superior is worth playing for and now worth cheering for, too. We'll see you at Jackson's in Lodo tomorrow night.
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14: Special traffic lights not working here on Highway 85 up north. One right at Bromley Lane in Highway 85. Another traffic light issue here at 120th and Highway 85. Other than that, there was a crash at I-70 westbound at Central Park. It's been cleared out of there. Just got the normal slowing in the usual spots otherwise. 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

0: saw a report from Brian Windhorst. The Warriors are trying to sign LeBron today.
1: Saw that. Hey, man.
2: Pay attention, because this is going to impact Peyton Watson.
1: This is getting very interesting to me.
2: Did you hear what I just said?
1: Yeah, because what, the Lakers are going to go and try to throw all kinds of money at him?
2: I'm just telling you.
0: They lose LeBron?
2: If LeBron's salary is not in Los Angeles, they're going to have money to spend.
1: That's where he's from.
0: What do you think? I mean, I guess the proper answer is who really cares, but honestly, what do you think Luka thinks of this? If LeBron leaves to go to the Golden State?
1: This is Luka's team now anyway. I'm here to tell you, with the team, with the buses out of running that team, and the guy now who, it's the conglomerate that owns the majority, right, Vic? The people who own the Dodgers, that one guy, that consortium, but led by that one guy. Aren't they the ones in charge of the Lakers now? Things have changed down there.
2: Yes, it's the same group that owns the Dodgers.
1: Correct. Things have changed. And LeBron ain't long for this earth in terms of his NBA career, let alone being an L.A. Laker. It's Luka's team. So what Vic is saying is probably very true. My thing is this. I also heard that Clutch Sports is trying to strong-arm Washington, right, for the AD angle and so on, to make this all happen, and leaning heavily on the Warriors to try to acquire him. And I'm like, wow, okay. I guess my question is, boys, and Vic especially, when LeBron's gone, does Clutch Sports start to take a little bit of a back seat overall in the league in terms of being able to throw things together and strong our teams, or is that now just a thing forever?
2: I have no idea. I could tell you that things are changing, and you're exactly right. What you're reading, the tea leaves are right.
1: Yeah.
2: The Lakers are making life after LeBron decisions now. They can't afford to wade in these waters anymore. As effective as he was at the age of 41, and he was. They're sort of stuck in time. You have to advance. What's the next move? And I don't think they would cry about LeBron going to Golden State, put it that way. But there's another team in L.A., too, that is possibly going to free up some money. And, you know, with Kawhi Leonard talk and all that, it's not just the Lakers that may make a shot at Peyton Watson. It could be the Clippers as well.
0: Well, they just had Bradley Beal opt out of his contract, so he's a free agent now. I don't know what kind of player Bradley Beal is anymore. I mean, how old is he?
1: He was only making, what, $8 million a year?
0: It was like less than six.
1: Less than six?
0: He averaged 8 points per game last year for them. He's 33 years old.
1: That's crazy. We're talking about a guy being 33 and, he's junk. That's crazy to me.
0: LeBron's almost 43.
1: So, Vic, what are you telling me? Don't dance around it. What are you telling me? Both L.A. teams are going to throw more money at Peyton Watson than we can possibly hope to stomach? Is that what you're saying?
2: What would you... I think right now, Peyton Watson today at 4 o'clock, you know, the qualifying offer's been extended, so the Nuggets are dancing. They want him around, clearly. Now they're just waiting to see what kind of offers are going to be made so they can counter those offers. But they really are at the mercy of other teams right now.
1: You know, the NHL...
2: And that's a tough place to be.
1: I think the NHL does it right, though. If you lose your RFA, if somebody offer sheets them, and you don't see it that often in the NHL because it's cost prohibitive at times. But if you do lose your RFA, you're going to get some form of compensation in picks. It all depends on how much.
0: Sure. Right.
1: How much that new contract is going to be. Like, you remember the St. Louis Blues a couple of years ago? You probably don't remember this, but they offer sheeted two Edmonton Oilers and got them both. Now, they didn't sign crazy, out-of-control contracts, so they didn't have to give us, you know, you're not giving up, like, four first-rounders in that, you know, that sort of ilk.
2: Now, there are those out there who seem to think that a guy like Peyton Watson, well, you can't afford him, let him walk, which I don't know if that'll come to that or not. You know, Keith Smith, who I respect, he does a lot of NBA stuff. He is ranking the top free agents. 4 o'clock today, the top free agents you'll see. He's got LeBron James listed as the number one power forward. And Peyton Watson, number two. First of all, I don't see Peyton as a power forward. I see him as a small forward. not a power forward.
0: I do too. Maybe you can throw him in that category because lanky, athletic, can get his hand in the face of bigger guys. I don't know.
2: This is crazy. Do you know who he's got listed as his fifth most attractive small forward in the NBA? Fifth most attractive.
0: Fifth.
2: Yeah. Of the guys available. Spencer Jones.
1: Really?
2: This free agency class, it's not a deep one. It's not at all. I'm looking at this right now. The Nuggets need guards, right? You know the top guards on the free agent list? James Harden. Colin Sexton. Marcus Smart. By the way, I wouldn't mind a Marcus Smart.
0: I would too. I saw you decline his option.
1: But it's not, what it's not doing for me is something big.
2: Russell Westbrook.
1: Crazy.
2: And Bones Highland.
1: Oh, yeah. Mamma mia.
2: Those are the top point guards on the free agent market.
1: And who's sixth, Nelly?
0: Well, it's even more emphasis. Hey,
1: Steven.
2: No offense, Steve.
1: No offense, Steve.
2: Steve, do you take offense?
3: All offense taken, brother. I'm a beast on the court. Anybody would be happy to have me.
0: I have maintained this from the day that the season ended. Peyton Watson's got to be back here. He has to. It's exactly everything you're looking for. You're looking for athleticism, young, defense. He's got all that.
1: But this is, so Vic is, he's dancing around it, but he's put fear into me now. Okay, so he's from, I mean, maybe he wants to go there. The Nuggets have the option to match, obviously. I'm just saying, he's from there. He played college ball there. He's a Beverly Hills guy.
0: Would you argue?
1: It doesn't get more L.A. than that kind of thing, man. It just frightening.
0: Would you argue with this if I said this? The three most important Denver Nuggets are Jokic, Murray, and Watson? As of right now.
1: It's hard because AG is so important when healthy to whatever they do in a postseason run.
0: I just can't trust it.
1: I can't either. Look, man, it's the thought of losing somebody for nothing that kills me. And Vic, this feels like it's going to be if you keep him. And I agree with you, Brett. I think he's what you're looking for. Yeah. He's your own guy. You need him. It feels like Vic, this is going to be a tremendous overpay that I hope we don't regret.
2: By the way, some other intel I picked up yesterday. Remember I asked about going into the repeater tax and how long can you be in there before they call you a tax team? So they can overpay right now for players. As long as they're back under it by the trade deadline, they're fine.
1: When is that?
2: Yeah. February.
1: Really?
2: Yeah. So you can overpay and you can assess and see, okay, is this working? Are we going to go with this? Is this championship material?
1: Then you're saying shed everything.
2: That's what I'm saying. You can go there right now and be above that threshold, but you got to be back below it before the deadline. And that basically tells you if you're in the tax for consecutive years.
1: Yeah, but what if you're... See, this is where it gets so testy to me. What if you're going back to last season and you're the 3 seed... but you're dealing with injuries, do you just unload to get underneath the tax because you're not going to go for it? Is that what you do, Vic?
0: I mean...
1: Brett, you're dealing with some, again, nagging injuries, but you're the 3 seed in the West. And knowing if your whole team is put together correctly with injuries not hampering you, that you've got a legit shot. Do you then roll the dice and unload contracts at the deadline just to get under? Because that second apron is so prohibitive.
0: I don't know.
1: It doesn't make any sense whatsoever to be in it to me.
0: I don't know. I don't have a good answer for you.
1: Well, that stinks.
0: I'm so fatigued at playing that game of, well, what if the team was healthy? I don't think I can keep doing it. I think it's just kind of, you know what, the results are the results, and here's what you got. And it sucks because the guys who have been hurt, I think, are incredibly important to your success or failure. I think they're guys that I root for. Who doesn't love Aaron Gordon? But what am I supposed to do? You know, it's the same thing as what the Broncos faced with J.K. Dobbins this offseason. It's like you can bring him back, but he can't be the one thing you rely on. You have to get something else. So they went out, they drafted Jonah Coleman. They're probably not done looking. I wouldn't be surprised at all if they brought in another running back by the time camp rolled around. But it's just kind of that's where you are. And I don't have a good answer for you. If they get nagging injuries around the deadline, but they look like a team that might be able to compete, yeah, I don't know. It's tough.
1: Okay, listen, Vic, I need your expertise on this because my head is starting to swim a little bit. I would not have thrown money at Peyton Watson before this because the body of work is so small. Like, if I'm going to throw $30 million a year at a guy, I've got to be pretty damn sure.
2: You got to have a...
1: I got to really know in my head what I think he is or what his ultimate potential is. Mm-hmm. So I wouldn't have gotten ahead of the problem that we have right now because we really don't know. We really don't know what this guy's ultimate top end is going to be.
2: Mm-hmm.
1: But now, other teams... with a lot more space,
2: Mark,
1: they're going to throw all kinds of crap at him, and they don't even know.
2: Mark, this is a business 101.
1: Ugh.
2: You are what the market says you are. You may not be worth that much in the eyes of some, right? But you are what the market...
1: Was Timofey Mozgov worth $64 million?
2: In any line of work, in any business, in any walk of life, it's not what you think you're worth. It's what the market says you're worth.
1: I dig.
2: And right now, the market, right place, right time, right? Right place, right time. On the open market, he's going to be worth a lot more than maybe what you're willing to pay. And that's what he's worth.
1: Some of these guys who hit free agency at the right time, NHL sentence.
2: A lot of it's luck.
1: Yeah. A lot of it's skill, though. You try to align yourself with your free agent years. Let's say you're not the best at your position. So you're not even top 20 at your position. But if you're the best guy out there at your position at these free agent years,
0: yeah,
1: you're going to make some bank.
0: Well, here's how I think of it. If Peyton Watson was not a Nugget and he was somebody else, but he's hitting the open market and you had the money to sign him, would you do it? It's like, yeah. That feels like exactly the guy you're looking for.
2: It's also a little different because you wouldn't have seen him play every day. You wouldn't have noticed... the ins, the outs. You only know, you know, it's like watching. I love it. Whenever they show highlights of a draft pick or a recruit, you only see the great highlights.
0: Yeah.
2: You never see the issues that person may have. You just see the dunks and the shots made. Maybe you don't see him falling down. Those are the things you never see.
0: Right.
2: So nobody knows these guys better than we do because they're homegrown. Peyton's homegrown. We know everything about him. There may be another guy on another team that's just like him, and we're just not aware.
0: Yeah, there could be. I know you're basing a lot of what you feel, or I'm basing a lot of what I feel on Peyton Watson off of, you know, a month of basketball, but it was a pretty damn good month. It's a really impressive month.
2: Because he can do everything. Because he's the guy. One thing I was most impressed about Peyton Watson's development and his maturity, the shot making improved. Obviously, he made open threes. So the defense has always been there. He's always had that ability to rise. But the one thing about his game that made me go, wow, he could drive, pull up, and hit like the quick 10-footer on you.
0: And
2: he did it all the time.
0: And he did not hesitate. Like, there is a confidence
1: you're talking like in his gone. Game.
0: What do you mean?
1: You know what I love to watch about him? Boy, the way he used to just drive down, pull up for 10 foot.
0: Well, this much but he's somebody, I think there were guys in the playoffs that played scared. He would not have played scared.
2: This much I know about P-Watt. If you sign him, he is a starter, so someone's got to go. He's a starter. Someone's going to the bench or going off the roster. And this is where we're at. This is why. What kind of move do the Nuggets make? If they don't make a move, let's say they just stay flat, don't make a move, and just eat it on the salary, someone's going to the bench. Because you're not paying this guy to come off the bench. You're paying him to start.
0: Cam, that one's simple to me. Like, if you're saying that everybody else stays and all that stuff, then Cam goes to the bench. Okay, fine. And Cam's not the kind of guy that's going to cause a stink about it either.
1: Mm-hmm.
0: But I think, Vic, if Peyton Watson got healthy for the playoffs, I think Cam would have went to the bench. If he got, like, his time ramped up and he was back
2: or,
0: from that.
2: Or an injured CB.
0: Or that, yeah. Or that.
2: God, the more I think about that series against Minnesota, the more the loss and the inability to play AG and Peyton Watson, the worst possible guys to not have in your lineup.
0: Yep.
2: The worst.
0: Yep.
2: For that series.
0: 303.
1: Okay. I'm officially done.
2: With?
1: I'm officially done talking about that series. I'm officially done talking about the injuries and what could. I'm with you, Brett. I'm officially done with that crap.
2: Are you done with Avs in Vegas?
1: No, that still hurts.
0: Okay. Yeah. 303-504-0925. Oh, by the way, next.
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0: Around sports in the world, we feel like you should be aware of. This is old, but I don't think we played it on the show yet, and we should, because one of our favorite things, whether it's the East-West Bowl from Key and Peele, or it's the substitute teacher bit with the Aarons and all that stuff, I guess Keegan-Michael Key was in a suite during the one of these World Cup games about a week ago. And they just gave him a list of names to read off as if he was Mr. Garvey, the substitute teacher.
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2: Shield! 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
3: Every time. Every time.
4: Ealing, ha, ha, ha, ha, ha, ha.
5: Who's, by the way, who's now out?
2: Who is?
5: Ha ha ha, Åland!
3: Out what?
6: He's not out. He plays for Norway.
5: Oh, I thought he was a Dutch guy.
6: No, he plays for Norway.
2: Take that L
5: Norway.
2: Away, yeah.
5: My bad. I thought he was Dutch.
3: No, he's Norwegian.
5: Norwegian. Okay, copy. They play today, right? They play today?
2: Let's see. Today's slate. By the way, these games, they're coming at you fast now. Now then, you know, that first stage once a week. Now every day there's a bunch of games.
3: I know.
2: Games everywhere.
3: Did you guys see that Bronny James, his contract for $2.3 million was fully guaranteed yesterday? So no matter what happens with LeBron, Bronny's going to make $2.3 million either playing for the Lakers or not.
2: Wow. Interesting.
3: $2.3 million.
2: Even for him. Even though Golden State's going to make a run on LeBron today.
3: Yeah.
5: I like Bronny James. I have no problem with that.
2: You know what? I'm glad you said that. Think about how he could have reacted to all of this. He could have been a jerk. He's a good kid.
3: Kid.
2: It seems to me.
3: He honestly is, and I think that he became an unfair punchline for something he didn't deserve, or he didn't warrant.
5: Then blame it on his father.
3: That's what I'm saying.
5: But he's forcing the issue like that.
2: Kid who
5: he
2: just,
5: does. He absolutely.
2: Just,
5: I absolutely.
3: It's not his fault.
5: 1,000%.
2: I like him. Oh, by the way, and I know it's a story that I said I don't want to talk about it anymore. It's not our business, but it's just ridiculous. Did you see the latest video with Diana Russini trying to get out of a ticket? She gets out of a ticket.
3: Wait, get out of a ticket.
2: A traffic citation for being on her phone in New Jersey. Cop comes up to the door, says, hey, we just followed you. You've been on your phone. She brought up what she does for a living, and then she asked what the officer's favorite team is, and then pulled up.
3: Oh, God.
2: Yeah.
3: Really?
2: Yeah. Oh, my favorite team's Minnesota. So pulled up O'Connell.
3: Like, did she call him?
2: Pulled him up on FaceTime or something, said, yeah.
7: That was the rumor, but evidently, according to the dashboard cam, she pulled out her phone and just showed the cop picture that she had extended, had text messages with him back and forth.
2: Either way, it worked. She got out of the ticket.
3: Did she really?
2: Yes.
7: Yes.
3: Oh, that's ridiculous.
7: And the news that she was breaking, I think, was that Sean McDermott had just been fired. It was some big news, and so she was telling the cop, like, I had to tweet this out.
2: Well, then pull over. What lengths, all right, which leads to this, what lengths will you take to get out of a traffic citation?
3: I've never done. I've been pulled over for speeding, well, three times. I got off with two warnings. Maybe it's because I'm a nice guy.
2: What's your approach?
3: Yeah, I was speeding. My bad. Literally, that's what I do.
5: Yeah, that's what.
3: You got me.
5: I was going down Santa Fe about 4 years ago.
2: Yeah.
5: Three, 4 years ago. Pull over. I'm like, yep.
3: I
5: was doing, yeah, like 45 into 35. Yeah. Yep. You got me.
2: So I told you what happened when I tried to
5: no,
2: get out
5: what,
2: of the
5: what
2: ticket.
5: No, what I typically do is tell the cop that my speedometer doesn't work.
2: Exactly.
5: Yeah.
2: Ogallala, Nebraska, speeding through, pulled over in my old 85 Hyundai, and my speedometer had not worked since I bought the car. So I thought I was going to say something that would, we're sorry. I said, hey, my speedometer doesn't work. It's not my fault. So he gave me not only a speeding ticket, but a reckless driving ticket as well.
5: Fix the ticket.
2: Yeah.
3: This did happen to me the other day. I was going too fast, and unmarked car gets right on my bumper. I was like, what's this guy's problem? Mm-hmm. Hit lights, get lit up. Dang it. So I pull the lane over, I slow down, I'm about to pull the shoulder, and then he goes side by side with me, rolls down the window, gives me one of these.
5: Just slow down?
3: Slow down, and
5: you
3: then
5: smell?
3: He takes off.
5: You smell?
3: Yeah. He gave me one of the slow down hand signs that goes away, and I was like, oh, what a nice guy. Ooh. Thank you so much. How's this for, by the way.
2: Remember that 3-year period during COVID when nobody

0: got tickets.
1: Yeah, that was pretty crazy. You know what? Here's what I'm going to do. Next time I get pulled over, I'm going to show a text message between me and Vic. And then the cop's going to say, what a jerk that guy is. He cusses a lot. Or I'm going to play a voicemail that Mosher gave me when I was on paternity leave. That's
2: what I'm gonna do. I am. No, don't play that one. I'm telling you right now, man, if you want to make up any deficit in the state budget, officers, or city budget, whatever it may be, just get on the freeway, get on 470 at 6:30 in the morning.
1: Yeah.
2: Because 75 is the speed limit.
3: Good luck with that.
1: It's a suggestion.
3: That's hilarious.
2: It's not even a suggestion.
3: That's slow lane.
2: I told you that one time I was doing 82 and I got passed by a garbage truck.
1: Yeah.
2: I couldn't believe it. I was blown away. Anyway, and then going home on I-25 after games.
3: Yeah.
2: From north to south.
3: Yeah.
2: It's
3: Mosh.
2: It's like the Indy 500. Mosh, it's insane.
3: The Autostrada from Naples to Rome is unreal.
4: It is literally a race.
2: Yes.
4: Hey, powder. Your car's going so fast it's shaking. I can't tell how fast I'm going because everything's in kilometers.
2: But I can feel it. Sorry, officer, I don't read kilometers, you know? Yeah, no,
1: can that get you out of the ticket?
2: Yeah, I'm sure it does a really good job of it.
1: Just one last thing, if we're on the traffic stuff, and we do this periodically, but just again, because I almost killed somebody yesterday. And it wouldn't have been my fault.
3: No.
1: Just because you drive a motorcycle doesn't mean you have no laws on the road.
3: Yeah.
1: I'm going 80 miles an hour on 225 with a car right next to me.
3: Oh, don't tell me somebody split you.
1: Split us going 80 miles an hour.
3: No, that's just...
1: Split us. And I'm like, what if I just for a second...
3: No, you just, yeah.
1: For a second.
3: I'm with you.
2: I've got a similar story. It wouldn't have been my fault, but I almost smoked a kid with my car. You know what's a big rage nowadays? Kids riding on the sidewalks and the streets on these electric dirt bikes.
3: Dude.
1: Oh, that's bad too.
3: Bro, doing wheelies?
2: This kid, 60 miles an hour? He just barrels through.
4: It brings a bad name to our Vespa community.
2: No, but he's not. I mean, they're on the road.
4: He's pumping hard.
2: But they're on the sidewalks on these electric. He had a helmet on, thank goodness. But he's got to be like, he looked like he was 12, 13 maybe. And it's an electric dirt bike. And he's flat. I mean, I'm like, if I'm not paying attention and worried about the kid,
4: what's the truth?
2: I'd probably smoke him.
4: As much as we look down upon that, if that's us, we'd be riding.
2: You're probably right.
4: You know we would, especially you.
2: Except last year, the kids took their electric dirt bikes over to the number 6 green.
4: Oh, they did that at our place.
2: And tore up the green.
4: They did.
2: They used the sides as a jump, and then they would land on the green and do burnouts.
4: Which leads to another story. We're talking about all these electric bikes and motorized. Whatever happened to pedaling? Whatever happened to actually pushing
1: for the birds?
4: Like pushing down, then pushing again, and then again. And you just keep pushing on the pedal, and the muscles start to activate. Whatever happened to that?
2: That's too much work.
1: Way too much work.
2: Is this old man get off my lawn hour? Oh. No, man, I'm not old
4: like,
2: man
4: I
2: get
4: don't
2: off
4: get
2: lawn.
4: The point of people going up Lookout on electric bikes. I see it every day, the time. I'm like, what are you doing? What? Why are you doing this?
2: I'm just saying I don't want to kill any of these kids on their electric...
4: Yeah,
2: dirt bikes or their scooters, and you got to look out for the kids, man, because the kids are kids.
1: Oh, by the way, Paraguay with their upset win yesterday over Germany, their president declared today or yesterday, I suppose, a national holiday.
3: Rightfully so, biggest win in Paraguayan history.
1: No work, go party in the streets,
3: no,
1: do all
3: no
1: that
3: doubt
1: stuff.
3: About it.
1: Why don't we have those? Why don't we in America have those? We love sports. Why don't we do this?
4: You know the truth? Because we have a problem in America with our culture. We are not as proud of our culture. Maybe it's we don't have enough culture as other countries are.
1: But everybody was in when the U.S. won the world. Or sorry, the
2: gold medal in hockey.
1: Gold medal. Yeah, everybody was in on that.
4: Why didn't we have a national holiday then?
1: Like we should have. We should have done it.
4: Did you see what some of the Mexican fans did last night? They're playing Ecuador. And the Mexican fans are outside the Ecuadorian hotel.
2: Yeah,
4: I saw instruments and live music to keep them up at night. Yep. That's some good old-fashioned tactics right there.
1: That's some college football stuff. Yeah. Nelly, one more for the way out.
0: Oh, by the way, Brett, would you say it's fair that in all of sports, baseball players are probably the weirdest with their superstitions?
1: I think so, yeah.
0: So here's a pitcher for UCLA named Angel Cervantes. And I can honestly say I've never seen this one before. His superstition is he keeps a little plastic dinosaur in his pocket. And anytime he takes the mound, he takes the dinosaur out of his pocket and he sets it on the mound until he leaves. And if you're wondering, yes, the dinosaur is named. He's named Jerry. Look at that little guy on the mound.
1: That's cute. I didn't have one of those.
2: Are you allowed to have a plastic dinosaur in play?
1: I don't think that should be allowed.
2: It's a Triceratops is what it is.
1: No way you knew that, Vic.
4: It's a rhinoceros with a hood.
1: Pretty much.
2: Yeah, it's a triceratops, bro.
1: Great. Do you know why it's tri? Three horns.
3: Okay, great. Wow.
1: What?
3: Please.
1: What?
3: More, please.
1: I will say...
2: What course is that up there when they were building the course?
3: Fossil Trace. In Golden?
2: No, it wasn't Fossil Trace.
3: Yeah, they had... Yes, they have dinosaur
1: bones.
2: Yeah, no, they were building... No, they have them. Yeah, they have them there. But
3: yes, it's Fossil Trace. Yes, yes. The answer is yes.
2: No, but it's on the scorecard. Help me out.
3: The answer is yes.
1: It's Fossil Trace, bro.
3: The answer is yes. Fossil Trace.
1: The course with the big boulder in the middle of the fairway on one of those. Yeah.
3: The answer is yes.
2: You're right about Fossil Trace, but there's another course. They found a Triceratops skull when they were building a bunker. Damn it! Somebody help me right now, please. Help me. Help me.
3: I've been trying to help you for 10 years.
2: They found... It's in Westminster, not... It's the one in Westminster.
3: Oh, you're thinking about what used to be Heritage of Westmore, and they changed the name.
2: Yes!
3: Yeah.
2: That, they
3: Walnut
2: found...
3: Walnut Creek.
2: Okay, I think that skull is now in our Natural History Museum downtown.
1: Neat.
3: How'd you do on the course?
2: Heritage at Westmore, that's it. Which is what now?
3: Walnut Creek.
1: All right.
2: Walnut Creek Golf Triceratops.
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4: Look, everybody,
1: your life.
4: I found a bunch of bones.
2: Maybe I'm wrong.
1: After all of that?
2: I thought they found it. That's why they had a Triceratops on the scorecard.
4: Could you imagine? I'm putting for birdie, and Mosier's in the bunker going, I got some...
2: I got some bones over here.
1: To be fair, if I just found dinosaur bones in a bunker while you're putting, I might scream.
4: I don't care. Let me finish my round. Then you get back to digging.
1: You also said if there was an alien invasion during your golf round, you wouldn't care.
4: Not if I'm playing well.
1: Yeah. All right. Back after this.
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18: Just the usual busy spots here on the morning drive, like I-25 southbound through downtown Denver, still pretty clogged up. A little bit of slowing northbound through the DTC, continuing up, approaching Colorado. I-270 still jamming up westbound, approaching Vasquez, and I-225 pretty clogged up southbound between Parker and Yosemite. 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

0: just had a hamstring cramp.
1: That would have put down most humans.
2: Drink some water.
1: I'm drinking it.
2: Can I get it out of the way because it's going to come up eventually? Can I just preempt and strike both of you? I told you something this morning that I didn't want out.
1: You know, and we both reacted with the ho-hum nature of we don't care if it gets out, and frankly, probably shouldn't matter. But go ahead.
2: My bees. My two new beehives, doing great. We're doing great. We're...
1: So when you told us that this morning, did you hear any of us offer any follow-up questions?
2: No, but you told me that Mario had his ransacked.
1: Yeah, but did we seem to care about your beehives? Was there?
2: Don't stay out here, catch your death.
3: No, I actually kind of like this. Go ahead, Mark.
1: Go ahead, keep going. What happened to your bees?
2: So, for everyone out there listening, you know that I have been a beekeeper. So, my old bees died three strong winters ago. They all died. I'm like, I'm not doing this anymore.
3: No. They went.
2: They left.
3: They went full Jim Jones, and they said, "I'm not having this man come back out here again."
1: They stung you. Repeat it.
2: Right. So I moved them at my buddy's house. They're southeast of Franktown now. And two nights ago, in the middle of the night, a bear. Tore apart both of my beehives, a bear.
1: How do you know that?
2: Because there's bears out there, and I mean, it wasn't a friggin' mule deer. And the claw marks through all the baby bees and the... Anyway, I had to go try to...
3: Just a massacre.
2: It was a massacre. I had to go and try yesterday... to reassemble what was left of my bees. There are still some bees. I don't even know if I have queens. I couldn't find a queen. I don't know. But a bear attacked both of my hives.
1: So Momo the friendly bear
2: in the middle of the night, a bear took him out, man. It just sucks. It broke my heart.
3: I just love that.
2: Because they were doing really well, too, dude. I was going to have some major honey.
3: Mosher's hobby. Just was come across by a bear, and he goes, "Ooh, that looks like a tasty treat," and just ripped apart your entire hobby that quickly.
1: Gone.
2: It's like when somebody steals your bike.
1: Yeah,
2: you know, it's like,
1: yeah, it does hurt. It's an invasion. It's a violent.
2: I mean, bears are going to do what they do, but it just hurt. I'm like, there's plenty of food for you, dude.
3: Just it's so funny to me that. A bear just ate your hobby. It'd be like if Vic was on the golf course. You were going to putt, and a bear ate his driver. Just ate it.
1: Well, you know, I showed you the video. My brother, who lives in Arvada, a bear showed up unsolicited. No. There was no invitation.
3: No.
1: And the more I think about it, where does the bear live? Like, where did it emerge from? Because there's a lot of homes in that area. Was it just hanging out in a house?
3: If a bear is in my backyard, it's catching about 18 bullets.
1: No, okay? But I'm asking you, though. Like, these bears that show up in suburban neighborhoods, where are they living? Where are they hanging? What's the
3: meet-up point? Do they also look around and see all the houses and be like, the hell am I? How'd I get here?
2: No, where the hives are, it's pretty, you know, the houses are spread out. You know, and there's forest, and so it's definitely
1: fair. I know where he lives. There's no forest.
2: I'm not talking about Mario. I'm talking about where my bees are. Yeah. So I mean, it would be natural for a bear to roam around out there, I guess.
1: Never see any homes. Like I've never driven in Arvada. And said, oh, there's a bear residence right there. Where are they?
3: Like one of those mountain lions that's just walking through people's backyards. It's like, what are you doing?
2: Looking for like a cat.
1: Where are they hanging? How come I can't? Where's their place?
2: I don't know, bro. I don't know. I asked that question about seagulls about 4 years ago, and I got lambasted for it. So,
4: Mosher, can I also ask?
3: Hang on. A texture says, "Did Vic just ask where bears live?"
2: I'm asking where the bears in Nevada live.
1: Yes. Hey, texture, you think you're so bright, huh? You show me where this bear. On McIntyre and what would it be about 60th? Yeah, where are they hanging? Where? There's a Walgreens nearby.
3: What if the bear just walked in the Walgreens? Gentlemen,
2: it's good to see you. I'm going to the honey section.
3: Yep.
2: My cousin took care of the other end of town on Moshe's bees.
1: They just show up.
3: Do you have any of the local organic honey? Pretty particular about my honey.
2: Anyway,
3: I get allergies. I know it helps with the allergies.
2: At some point, I want to preempt a strike because I know at some point, that's going to come up. Because I made the mistake of telling you guys.
1: Well, it's
2: about
1: never
2: it.
1: Going to come up with us. It's only going to come up if you bring
2: it up. Okay,
4: good. That was going to be my question. Is you preempted this story by saying, I'm going to get ahead of this before it comes out. Did you think Adam Schefter was going to breaking news? Mosher's bees are no longer with us. What do you mean? You thought this was going
3: to
4: leak?
3: Okay. Well, I swear to God, a texter just sent us a picture saying, I just took a picture of this in Castle Pines recently.
0: A bear. I just saw
3: it. And it's a bear.
0: That would scare the living crap out of me.
3: I would poop myself.
0: I would if I saw that.
1: And I'm going to ask you, texter from Castle Pines. I've been in Castle Pines, too. There's homes and there's a golf course or two. Where's the bear living? Someone says, Vic, the mountains are literally across the street from Arvada. Come on. So how far is this guy walking? It's a long walk.
2: A bear will go far, man.
1: Like, I've been to the mountains. I haven't seen any bear homes. Where's the home? Like, I want to track it. I want to know where it resides.
2: I don't know. Anyway, that's... I'm ahead of it. Sorry, Brett. I'm ahead of it now.
3: Let's go back to this. There's two stories surrounding the Nuggets offseason that have garnered the most attention. Two. And they're the two stories I have the least concerns about. Now, Vic he's brought in the scare tactics here surrounding Peyton Watson. I have seen every indication from the Nuggets like he's not going anywhere. I'm really not worried. I think that Peyton Watson's going to be back. Jokic. Jokic just didn't sign his contract. Means nothing to me. I think that Jokic is going to sign that. It's just a matter of when. I'll remind you, he signed his last extension in 2022 on July 8th. It's June 30th. The other things that I do find interesting about their offseason, I mean, here's one minor detail. And it may seem minor, I think there's more to it. Declining the team option on Jalen Pickett. He's somebody that was incredibly cheap at a position you were looking to build depth at, and now you just removed him from the equation. Mm-hmm. So what does that mean? To me, it means like they have a plan.
1: To me, it sounds like Tyus Jones is going to be signed on a veteran minimum to play that backup point guard role.
3: Which is fine with me. Tyus Jones was actually pretty good in the playoffs in the little time that he got. Mm-hmm. But I don't think that's sort of a nothing thing.
2: What about, we haven't even revisited yet. What about Bogdan?
0: Okay.
2: Bogdan, Big Don, Bagdon. What about that guy?
1: What about him?
2: Is he coming here?
1: Well, I don't know. He's a free agent. He's going to be, once they decline his option, which the Clippers, I don't know if they've already done it or they will. They're not going to pay him $16
2: million. He's a 33-year-old non-ball handler.
1: He's a shooter.
2: Yeah.
3: Which, are you thinking like out Tim Hardaway in Bogdan thing?
1: Again, this is another speculative comment. Why isn't Joker signing on the dotted line? Maybe he wants his buddy to sign, too.
3: But he's holding out until Bogdan signs?
1: I'm not saying that. I mean, we don't know the reasons.
2: With or without Bogdan, Joker's here forever. I mean, for his NBA career anyway. Yes. I'm not. So that wouldn't fly with me, Vic.
3: Texture says, I'm sorry, but Bogdan is washed out. I don't want Thanasis here.
2: Bogdan.
3: I hate to break it to you. Really hate to break it to you.
1: Yeah, if you're comparing...
3: What do you want to do?
1: If you're comparing Bogdan to Thanasis... You know, what cracks me up about where the Nuggets are right now is when I get these ridiculous trade requests or go out and get this guy and go on... With what?
3: Yeah. You have no assets.
1: You have no draft picks except the two you acquired this year, essentially, to work with. The 2 seconds. What do you have? Jaylen Brown, Boston has said Jaylen Brown, 4 first-round draft picks. 4. You don't have that. All you have is a couple other max contracts that you can work with.
3: 4 first-rounders. I think having a top 20 player in the league is an enticing piece to that that could make up for lack of draft picks. But yes, to your point. To your point. It's just a matter of if you're expecting the Nuggets to go out and do what exactly? Like, the only real shakeup this team can have, and this is how it feels, big shakeup, is trading Jamal. Like, Jamal, Jaylen Brown, whatever sort of package that trade would be, that would be a huge, huge franchise-altering thing.
1: Okay.
3: Outside of that, I don't know what else it would be.
1: All right. Would you rather?
3: Is this with a baseball bat?
1: Would you rather? Rattlesnake in your garage. Small space.
3: No.
1: Or bear in the backyard. If you fell upon one or the other, what?
2: Bear in the backyard.
1: Which one would that? You would take that one on over the rattlesnake in the garage?
3: Am I inside?
2: Am I inside or am I in the backyard with it?
1: I'm the one painting this scenario.
3: Okay, well, give me that.
1: You walk into your backyard to work on a sprinkler, and a bear is there. You walk into your garage to turn off the light in your car, and a rattlesnake is there. Which one?
2: I'm taking the bear. I'll run back inside the house, bang on a pot to get him to run away.
3: I think the snake. If I see the snake, I'm like, okay, I won't go in the garage. I'll keep it closed. I'll call animal control. They can get it out.
1: But I neglected to mention it's dark out and you can't get to the light. You just hear the snake.
2: I would just love to poke the bear a little bit.
1: You can strike it any time.
3: And then it bites you in the penis.
2: My God. I mean, that's... Whoa, hey, okay. What are you doing naked in the garage?
5: Oh, okay.
3: It's hot.
2: Okay, it's hot. All right. Jeez, oh my God.
3: Come on, man. How many different sort of things are you going
1: to do? I just painted a couple great scenarios, and you just took it to Trashville. Just ruined the show.
3: How many different steps are you going to take here? It's dark. You don't know where it's at.
2: Brett, you're naked in the backyard, okay?
3: Covered in honey.
2: Covered in honey, and you're into a bear. What do you do? Come on, man.
6: Hey, you ever get to hit in the little thingy?
3: Bear. 303-504-0925. Back after this.
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10: Kane. 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
14: Enough is enough! 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
1: I'm going to be hosting one of these on July. What did the boss say? What was it? July?
0: Cool.
1: No.
2: Cool, Carl.
1: But I was just thinking to myself, man, I sure would like it.
3: Spit it out.
1: I sure would like the USA to be going far. I don't want to host one of these things when my team is gone.
0: It's an email from the...
1: Jesus.
0: It's a...
1: You looked as...
0: I just want to be able to...
4: The knowledge, the background, Jeff.
1: That was you! Trying to speak to as bad as me trying to get out of my chair.
0: I'm telling you right now, that sound is the most unbelievable thing I've ever seen.
1: What?
0: Stephen Ross introducing the brand new head coach of his multi-billion dollar operation and doesn't know his name's Jeff.
1: He's just,
4: knowledge,
1: had, just having a senior moment.
4: Jeff.
1: he just had a senior moment, man. It happens. The guy's like 90.
0: Well, then what's your excuse?
1: Well, my excuse is I was looking for the correct date, so it'll be the 11th, and I still don't know where. But I don't want the USA to be out, man. I don't want us to get bounced anytime soon. So how am I supposed to handle that?
3: Well, I mean, anything can happen. You just saw Germany get bounced. You saw Netherlands get bounced. You'd be stupid not to think it couldn't happen to the U.S. Of course it could. Bosnia beat Italy.
1: Yeah. U.S. is a big betting favorite anyway. I don't know. I just want it to keep going. I want it to be fun.
3: We all do. I mean, this World Cup, fellas, has it. When we knew the World Cup was coming to North America, it was like, oh, okay. All right. Has this exceeded expectations in your eyes? Yes or no?
1: Yeah, I think so. I think it has.
3: Yes. The ratings have been through the roof. I think the wonderment of watching the sport. I feel bad, actually, for those of you, because there's a bunch of you. You're going to text the show as soon as I say this. There's a bunch of you who just hate the sport and think it's boring. I feel bad for you. I feel sorry for you. I really do. I feel empathy. There's empathy that you can't partake in the joyous pleasure of this game.
1: I mean, to each their own, dude. To each their own.
3: No, but I feel bad for them that they can't appreciate what... I can't wait to watch a game today.
0: I'll tell you this.
3: Yesterday's games. Two of them end up in shootouts.
0: Mm-hmm.
3: How can you not watch that and say, wow?
0: No, I think it was great. I will fully admit, if the U.S. gets bounced, my interest in this goes down dramatically.
3: Okay.
0: Dramatically.
3: That's understandable.
0: Now, I'm bought in because the U.S. is in, but if they did leave, it's kind of like anything else. Look, my interest in the Stanley Cup playoffs and the NBA playoffs after
3: your team's not
0: the Nuggets
3: there,
0: and Avs are out, like, sure. Yeah.
1: It's pretty amazing, though. We've got a guy starring in the MLS. Who's known as one of the best players of all time. Maybe, who knows? Maybe the best. And Messi, who's right now leading for the Golden Boot so far in this tournament.
0: Well, when you score 80 goals in two games,
1: I mean, you got a guy who's destroying teams, still on the world stage, who's playing in Miami, man. That's pretty cool.
0: You know,
1: it's not like he's an also-ran for Argentina. He's still the man at 39. It's incredible. Incredible.
0: It is incredible. Now, speaking of the Avs, can I ask you something, Moj? Because I see a lot of people talking about this. Guy that's bounced around a lot in the NHL. Good player. What's your read on Mason Marchment?
1: Oh, I've read about this.
3: Why?
1: He's easy to hate.
0: There's some people that think that the Avs are going to take a run at him. What do you think?
1: It's kind of weird that you say that because he just got dealt. Did he not?
0: I think Marchment is, he's a free agent, isn't
1: yeah,
0: he?
1: Yeah, but didn't he, I mean, he just got to see it. He went from Dallas to Seattle and then to Columbus. His production is
0: 45 points last year.
1: Yeah, it's okay. Big, strong.
0: 31.
1: Can be mean. Well, I wonder what he would, let me look at his old contract. Let me see here. Talk amongst yourselves.
3: Is he like, let me ask you this. For Nuggets, if you said I'd go get Marcus Smart, I'd do it.
0: Yeah.
1: So he was making totally. He was making 4.5. He'll probably get a little bit of a bump from that. Probably. But how big of a bump?
0: Well, all I'm saying is, if the read on what happened against Vegas is you got to get more size. I mean, he's 6'5". He's a large human being who plays mean.
1: Yeah, he's a big old dude.
3: He's also accused of flopping a lot.
1: He's a big old dude.
5: He's actually on our hate list because of that exact thing.
0: Hmm. Yeah, but here's the thing. A lot of
1: once he left Dallas and went east. Or sorry, once he left Dallas and Seattle, yeah. Once he went east, I kind of just stopped paying attention to him.
3: You know what? This hate list that we've refined here needs an updating.
0: It needs a clean.
3: Yeah, spring clean. It needs a cleanse because there's too many on here. Like having Dan Hurley on twice. He's going to move down. He hasn't done enough lately. Yeah.
0: Oh, but I still hate Hurley. Don't.
3: That's fine. You can hate him, but you can't be on there twice.
1: What about Steve Kerr?
3: Yeah. All right, I get. I mean, I'd put Dagnall ahead of Kerr.
1: What about Kendrick Perkins? Can we take him off?
3: Says he's back for some reason.
5: No, he just needs to be on there always. Anytime he opens his mouth, he says something stupid.
3: Mark Stone's face is going to be on there forever.
1: Go ahead and take Oakmont off.
3: In fact, I would put Mark Stone's face number one on this list.
0: Yeah, Oakmont can leave. Greece, are we over Greece? I think Greece
3: we won that battle, and I feel bad for him.
0: Yeah, so everything else looks pretty good. What was KD on there for?
3: I don't know.
5: KD, I think that was during the Olympics when he was going, why are all these Americans rooting for Serbia because of Jokic? I'm Kevin Durant.
0: I got to say, if I had to ask, he probably has to go off the list by this point.
3: Yeah, take him off.
0: Yeah. If I got to ask why he's on the list.
3: We're going to freshen up the list.
0: Noah Lyles is staying there forever, by the way.
3: He's the one that said
0: champions of what? Yeah, yeah. The United States?
3: Yeah. The Mark Dagnall one, I mean, what your reasoning for having Mark Dagnall on the list because he's French
0: doesn't help.
1: No, but he's trying to say that his team that they don't teach flopping and all this kind of thing and ridiculous.
0: Well, I think that's good for now. That's good.
1: All okay.
3: Right. A lot of coaches on that list.
0: Don't like him. What do you want from me? I think that started as it was called the not kill list and we switched it to the hate list, I think.
1: Yeah.
0: Cause I just want to be sure it was not that list. So couple things here. Just to finish this, Moj. Marchment, if the Avs said, hey, we signed him tomorrow, you would be like,
1: at the right price, yes.
0: Okay. That was one.
1: But not the rest of your cap space. Because you're gonna want to fill some things out. What if there's gonna be any PTOs coming? We'll see. I mean, he's a big, strong guy who has a little scoring touch.
0: ESPN writer for ESPN did one of those big articles looking at every single team. Blah blah blah. Seth Walder is his name. He gave the off-season grades for each team in the league. What would you have given the Broncos?
1: Off-season?
3: Well, they didn't do much. They signed Jalen Waddle.
1: That's a big one.
3: I'd give him a B.
1: Yeah, I think a good solid B.
0: He's got a B.
1: Yeah. There you go. Good.
0: Feels right. Yeah. The weird thing is, and I was talking about this in the appetizer, For a team that was as good as the Broncos were last year, 14-win team, number one team in the AFC, number one team in the NFL, make it to the AFC Championship game, probably could have made the Super Bowl if your quarterback was healthy, all that different stuff. Remarkably boring offseason. Remarkably.
1: They made a big splash, though.
0: One big splash.
1: One big splash.
0: And do you guys remember when early this offseason, Sean Payton took exception to the idea of running it back? Do you remember that? He had a quote where he's like, everybody says we're running it back. We're not running it back. You want to know why I think he's so mad about that?
1: Why?
0: He's like, I gave up the play sheet. That's not running it back. Yeah. Like in his head.
6: That's a good point.
0: He's like, what do you mean run it back? I changed my entire job.
6: Well, he makes a good point.
0: Yeah. I mean, here's the deal. And I think you mentioned this about a week ago, Vic. I think this is true. I don't know what's going to happen as far as can they repeat the success that they had on not just the defensive side, but in clutch moments. I think this is going to have to be a year which your offense carries you sometimes. Something about the defense is making me nervous. Not that they'd be bad. They're still going to be really good. But not, I don't think they'll get to the level that they got to last year. Because I think missing John Franklin Myers and likely not having Jonathan Cooper is going to throw a giant wrench in things.
1: And you saw that trial date's been postponed because of the upcharges now?
0: Yep.
1: Ooh, not good. But
0: well, we just saw in Detroit, their first-round pick, Terrion Arnold, from 2 years ago. Yeah. I mean, they just cut him. They're like, I don't care what's going on with this court case. You're out of here.
1: But there are times when their offense did carry them to wins, Brett. I mean, the Green Bay game they did, Washington game they did. They smoked Dallas, put 44
0: the
1: on them.
0: The offense carried them? Is that what you're talking about?
1: Yeah.
0: I think there's...
1: Now there are games where there are much more evidence of the defense doing that. The Giants game against Jackson Dart, the offense put up 33-32. I mean,
0: they did, but if you remember, they only had like 3 points going into midway through
3: Understood.
0: The third.
3: You know, it's Understood. Funny, the way this season ended, the craziness, we sort of sweep that Giants game under the rug as one of the most, if not the most amazing finish to a game I can remember.
0: Yep.
3: Just can we just, and I know we're in the summertime now, can we just recall what happened in that game, starting with I left the game because I got on the hog early, got on the motorino and got home because I thought it was over, like most people. And they won.
0: All right, so I just want to give you guys a reminder of something because this is, I don't think people quite remember what the offense was last year. Because they finished, if you look at the stats, they're top half in the league in virtually every category. They're top 10 in total yards per game. It did not feel that way at all.
1: Because it was so inconsistent. Because it came in big, giant bunches at times.
0: I don't think people remember the feeling towards the Broncos at that time in the calendar. That was the seventh game of the year. You did not feel like that team was AFC Championship material.
3: They started with a sputter.
0: They barely beat Cam Ward in his first game in Tennessee.
1: Correct.
0: That first week. They won by 8. They lost to Indy the next week. They lost to the Chargers the week after that.
3: Mm-hmm. Then they could have won, to be fair.
0: Yes. Then they played Cincinnati. They beat the hell out of them because they were beat up. They didn't have Joe Burrow, all that stuff, right? Then the Philly game.
1: Sure.
0: You were being dominated the entire way until the fourth quarter.
3: And Philly decided not to give the ball to their running back.
0: Yeah. And so we were all thinking.
1: I got to go back and look at, like, I don't really get that box score. Hang on a second here, man. That's so crazy because it's like, thank you. Thank you for not putting the ball in Saquon's. Thank you.
0: So we were all thinking at that time, like, I mean, look, it's a good win. You beat Philly. They were undefeated. You found a way, but that didn't look right. The but next you, week they were, was what? Do you remember?
1: Well, they were trying
3: the
1: to feed the baby
3: in
1: bird, the baby bird in A.J. Brown, remember?
0: The Amazing. Next week was the Jets in London, which was a miserable game.
3: One of the worst offensive outputs I've ever seen by two teams. Not just one, two teams. What,
1: correct.
3: What happened in that game?
0: It was 13-11, and the Broncos were down late in that game, I think, too. Hang on, let me go see.
1: They were down 11-10.
0: They were down 11-10 because they had a safety in the third quarter. 11-10.
3: How come that game is completely erased from my memory?
1: It should be.
3: I don't remember a thing from that game.
0: So then it was, we were on the air, we're like, I don't know what the hell's going on. Thank God we're somehow 4-2, but this doesn't feel right. The next game, you're down 19-0 heading in the fourth quarter against the Giants. 19-0. No points. And they put up 33 in 15 minutes to win the game. That was not a feeling of this team is awesome.
3: Hold on. It was 19-0 at what point in the game?
0: End in the third. Fourth quarter. Their first points were 14 minutes left in the game.
3: And people get on me for leaving at 19-0 in the fourth quarter?
0: But you see what I'm saying now? Like,
6: it was pure insanity.
0: That's 7 weeks into the season, and I'm telling you, we did not feel like that was a team, despite the record, that looked
3: right. They had the sort of work they went. So what happened in 19-0? Go over the scoring for me.
0: The Broncos scored a touchdown as a touchdown pass to Troy Franklin. They went for two. They got it. That made it 19-8.
3: Gotcha.
0: If you remember, right after that, New York scored a touchdown. It was 26-8 with 10 minutes and 14 seconds left in the
3: Holy
0: game.
3: Holy crap.
0: Then Bo Nix ran in a touchdown. They got the two-point conversion again, so it's 26-16.
3: Okay.
0: Touchdown pass to R.J. Harvey that made it 26-23.
3: How much time left at that point?
0: I think they tried to go for two, and they missed it. That's with 3 minutes and 50 seconds left.
3: All right.
0: The Broncos get the ball back. They score another touchdown to go up 30-26, only to give up a touchdown with 37 seconds left to Jackson Dart.
3: Only
0: to drive down the field and hit the game-winning field goal.
3: That is absolute lunacy.
0: Yeah.
3: That's a drunk game.
6: So, Vic, when you go back and you look at these
0: 33 points in 14 minutes and 8 seconds.
3: I mean, I just can't believe that.
6: It was a drunk season at times.
3: We need to do a documentary on that fourth quarter.
6: I think you're right about that, because they did pull some rabbits out of some hats big time, is what they did.
0: But it was like, it's untrustworthy, I would say.
6: That's what it is. Oh. And you know why you should believe it's untrustworthy? Because Sean Payton told you it was untrustworthy. Mm-hmm. Sean Payton said, look, man, a couple of months ago he said, we ain't going to have a year like that again. We've got to be better. We've got to play with the lead. We've got to blob. He knows that it was a drunk season.
3: It wasn't easy.
6: It was.
3: Pac-Man reminds me in that game. Huge play was when the Giants kicker missed the PAT. Remember that?
6: Yes.
3: That allowed them to be in that position at the end of the game.
0: Right. So I say all this to tell you, you're going to have a more consistent offense, because maybe the defense can still find it. I don't know. But your offense has to give them some sort of help. They did towards the end of the year. They did. But that took a while to get that freight train moving, I guess. 303-504-0925. Fact checker next.
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2: $4 million contract extension to remain with the Portland Trailblazers.
3: Say it again?
4: 3 years, 44.
2: Yeah, 344.
3: Is he really a center, though?
2: Yeah, he's a backup center.
3: Well, how big is he? I don't think of him as a center.
2: Yeah, Robert Williams.
3: I think of him as more of a power forward.
2: I mean, they could play him inside if they wanted to at that position, but I think he's more of a backup to the 7'2". What's the nickname they give him?
3: Donovan, what's his face? Big fella?
2: Yeah, what's his nickname?
3: Big Red Klingon? Or something?
2: What's his nickname, though?
3: The Klingon?
4: Robert Williams?
3: No, yeah. Donovan. Oh.
2: Donovan Klingon's nickname. And I can't remember.
3: Klingon.
2: No. It's not Klingon.
4: Klingon?
2: I don't think it's Klingon.
3: Well, Google it, Brett.
4: I'm working on it. All right, here you go.
3: His nickname is
4: Klingon.
3: Yeah, Klingon.
2: Nope. That's the one I was thinking of.
4: Block Lobster. The Foreman.
3: Nope. Spider.
4: Okay, well, then you're thinking of a different guy. That's all the names that he has.
3: Different guy.
4: Nope. Some hockey news here, Moj.
3: It's going down.
4: The Panthers are working on a trade to acquire goalie Jacob Markstrom from New Jersey.
3: Interesting.
4: Here's the other one. Are you interested at all in reunions?
3: Uh-oh. If you're talking about the forward, Burakovsky, no.
4: Nope.
3: Oh.
4: Jonathan Drouin. He's been placed on waivers for the purpose of buying out his contract.
3: Yeah, no, that doesn't fit with where you are and who you are.
4: Okay.
3: No. The answer to that is no.
4: Okay. Why?
3: Because the production is just not there, and it's not what you need. He's not the size, and if you want to get a little bit, I mean, you don't even have to. You're a very good team. He didn't fit before. He's not going to fit now.
2: You don't need more skill.
3: If he didn't fit before, he's not going to fit now.
4: He had 4 goals in 64 games this year.
3: Yep. Welcome to Switzerland.
2: So there's an example of someone whose numbers were boosted by playing here.
3: Yes.
4: Yeah, for sure. Yeah, playing next to McKinnon too. Yeah. I mean, think about this. 19 goals in 23-24. He had 11 in 43 games before being traded to New York in 24-25. So it's 30 goals. And since he's left, 4. Yeah.
3: Why, Moj? Why don't you want him, Moj? No.
4: Well, it's guy produced in Colorado. He didn't produce elsewhere. That's just what I was wondering.
3: No.
4: Okay. 303-504-0925. Last couple of thoughts. Do you think anything happens with Peyton Watson tonight? Are we going to hear
3: an offer from somebody else?
4: Is it going to be an extension from the Nuggets? Like, what do you think is going
2: to
4: happen?
2: Well, the Nuggets have time to respond, so I don't think it'll be that fast. No, I don't think it's done tonight.
4: Peyton Watson's going to take his time, really test out what.
2: Why
4: his
2: wouldn't he
4: is.
2: Take his time?
4: Yeah, I would too.
2: You milk that as long as you can. You get as many offers as you can.
3: Well,
2: you boost as much as you can.
3: Nick, help me. Aren't they allowed to talk right now to his agent, other teams, because he's an RFA?
2: Free agency opens at 4.
3: But aren't they allowed to talk? Isn't there a tampering period?
2: But no, 4 o'clock is when those numbers will be coming in.
3: When can he
2: sign? I'm sure they've been talking. Well, again, he's going to take his time to sign.
3: That's what I'm saying, is that wouldn't he already have all of the information in front of him on every team, what they're offering?
2: I don't know that. I don't know the answer.
3: Well, if you wanted Peyton Watson, I think you'd be in touch with his representation before this.
4: What's his max? Is his max like 25 a year, you think?
2: I've heard some people say 30.
4: There's no way he gets to 30.
2: You never, again, you are what the market says you are.
4: I know, but it's just you're basing it off a month of basketball, especially if you're another team.

0: that maybe doesn't see it every day like the Nuggets do in practice and all that different stuff. I mean, it feels like that'd be tough.
1: He's hitting the market at the right time as an RFA.
0: He really is.
1: I mean, I guess the good part is, the best part is the Nuggets always have an opportunity to match. You can't let that asset go for nothing.
0: Where would you stop?
1: So if you, I mean, at least sign him and trade him for something, right? I mean, at least match and then trade him if you don't want the salary on your books.
2: But where would I stop? I would stop at a point where you have to have enough money left over to fill your roster. You have other roster spots.
1: We're looking at G. I mean, we're going to fill it up with G leagues.
2: You can't go to a point of no return where you've got to be able to have money to fulfill a season.
0: That's why I'm asking.
1: So you want the player, Vic? Help me out with this. You want the player, but you can't lose the asset for nothing. So this is going to be an instant match. So let's say the Clippers offer Sheetham to 30 per.
2: Let's say they go crazy and go 30.
1: Okay, let's get 30 per. Or the Lakers, or LeBron takes off.
2: Okay.
1: But you don't want to eat that. But you don't want to eat that if you're the Nuggets.
2: Well, it would be so prohibitive for you to fill out your roster. Then you have to unload a couple contracts that come close to that 30 per.
1: Okay, or would you unload him to the Lakers for, or the Clippers, or whoever offer sheeted him the most? Would you unload? Would you say, okay, you really want him at that price? We're going to match, but then we're going to trade to get assets back.
2: I don't think. See, the opposing team at that point wouldn't believe that you're going to match. Do you have the leverage there?
1: No, I think this is an instant match, no matter what.
2: Okay.
1: And then if you don't want to pay the freight, you think it's too much, then you unload him for assets.
2: Sure.
1: You know
2: an asset that the Lakers have that I'm keen on?
1: What's that?
2: Take a look at who the Lakers just drafted. They drafted that kid out of Baylor that I thought the Nuggets can make a run at. He's a shooting guard who can jump. His name is escaping me right now. Take a look at who they drafted. It's another guard, a wing player who can shoot, who can jump. All right? Who do they have
1: Cameron Carr.
2: Yes. Who do they have on their bench that they never played, that we were fond of at one point because he can shoot?
1: Maxey? No.
2: Dalton Connect.
1: Oh, Dalton Connect, yeah.
2: Have they given up on Dalton Connect?
1: Yeah, where is he?
2: He's with the Lakers. Never plays. Never plays.
0: Yeah, he doesn't.
2: 6'6 shooting guard who never plays.
0: Local kid? Yeah. I don't care. You're not having Peyton Watson. So, tough. By the way, just real quick, I just saw this from Bill Orem. He's a sports columnist for the Oregonian. Tom Dundon, new owner of the Blazers.
2: Oh my gosh, I'm reading what you're reading right now.
0: He's in deep negotiations over an arena deal that could spell the end of the Blazers' time in Portland.
2: Now, would that mean right outside of Portland or an arena in a different city?
0: That's what I'm trying to figure out.
1: Well, here's the thing. He wants the city to help out with the building. Well, No. The city owns the building, but the city wants him to foot the cost of the renovation at $600 million. He's like, no, I ain't doing that because I don't own the building. And one thing we know what billionaires like to do, Brett?
0: Own.
1: They like to own.
0: Yeah, I can't figure out.
1: Where would they go?
0: I don't know.
2: Eugene?
1: No.
0: Hammond to Indiana.
2: Okay. Seattle?
0: Oh, boy. What a mess. Is this dude paycheck to paycheck? He's signing coaches to like...
2: His hockey team so just won the Stanley Cup.
1: Their lease goes through 2030. It's not very long. Right now, you could start building
0: a
1: new place right now in a new city if you wanted to. Would Nashville support an NBA team? If the NHL is going to...
2: You can't have two in Tennessee. Yeah, you can't have Memphis and Nashville.
1: Okay, if the NHL is going to go to Austin, could Austin support a team?
2: Well, then you got four teams in Texas?
0: He's holding that over his head.
1: Crazy.
0: All right, so a couple minutes here. Fact checker.
1: Yeah.
3: Nelly monitors the mistakes in today's Fact Checker.
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5: First of all, I'm going to use the Google machine to get an answer to one of Vic's questions here.
0: Mm-hmm. Where do the Bears live in?
1: Arvada.
0: Yeah. Arvada, Colorado. Colorado.
1: Where are they at? Let's see.
0: Black Bears do not permanently live in Arvada.
1: West of Ward Road near Indiana Street, West 64th and in Applewood.
6: Well, I'm going to go over there today and see what's going on.
0: Cover yourself in honey.
1: I did get a thumbs up, though, this morning from my buddy Dustin. The hives are intact, so the bear did not come back last night and tear the hives up again.
0: Your bees are done for, man.
1: They don't like you. They were happy as hell, and then the bear ate them.
0: It's just... You sign them up for a death sentence every time you try and do this. It's just... And painful deaths.
1: I mean, look, Winnie the Pooh, if he comes by and goes, look, man, pay a honey tax and I won't nail your hives.
5: I'd go,
1: absolutely, buddy.
5: You know what would have helped your bees, Mosher, which actually brings me to my next fact checker, is if they had a drum and fife band, maybe they would have been alerted that the bears were coming. Now, the purpose of drum and fife bands in the Revolutionary War was not only to boost morale, but also for communication and regimentation. And they used fifes specifically because they have such a high register that they could cut through the sound of a battlefield. And I have actual examples here of specific calls. So here is the drum call to turn left.
7: Turn left.
5: So you know where to go because a banner is like, you put some respect on my name.
6: That's pretty stupid. I mean,
0: when you just said...
6: You're telling the opposition where you are, too. Hey, check us out. We got drums and flutes.
5: Now, here's the one for turn right. Banners can look both ways.
0: You know
5: what you want to know, son?
1: Sounds pretty similar to me.
0: Did that just say for morale purposes? Nothing gets me more amped up for a war than this. Go ahead. Yeah, blast it.
5: Yeah, how about Let's this? Go. You want an about face? We can do about
7: Turn
5: faces
7: about.
5: Too.
6: Where do I sign up?
0: By the time they just went about face, they got about 50 bullets in the face.
1: Wait, there it is. What's the drum call for taking a musket right up your grill?
5: There's actually, this is my favorite. There's even a drum call for water call, so I guess they took hydration breaks.
7: Oh, water call.
5: Hydration break.
0: Oh, sir.
2: Oh, that's where the World Cup
0: I can't
2: Cup
0: find
2: got
0: my
2: it.
0: Canteen. All right.
1: Jesus
0: I
1: Lord.
0: I, Spotify, Mosher, Martin, Kane. Have a wonderful Tuesday. We'll talk to you tomorrow. Love you. See you.
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4: Y Paraguay que lo ha merecido, porque Paraguay sobrevivió en la segunda jornada.
5: Absolute lunacy in the World Cup yesterday. Welcome, Altitude Sports Radio 92.5. Raj alongside the coach, Mike Sanford, who's back after a one-day hiatus. He's out there in Orange County today and tomorrow. We do have NBA free agency opening up in just a handful of hours, but there have been some happenings. We'll keep you guys up to date throughout the next 2 hours. We are exactly 24 hours away from NHL free agency, but we start with the chaos in the World Cup yesterday. The Brazilians on the final play of the game essentially against Japan get through in the round 32. Paraguay upsets Germany for the first time in World Cup history. The Germans lose a penalty shootout, and then the Moroccans tie up the game against the Dutch. They beat them in the shootout. It was a day to remember in the World Cup, Coach.
6: Raj, it was a rough day, and it's been a rough year for the Axis powers. Italy did not make the cup. Did not even have a chance to qualify. Sorry, Vic Lombardi. We obviously saw the fall of Japan, a team that gave Brazil everything that they could handle. They look good. They get the early goal and just can't hold on. But you talk about a team that just left it all on the field. That right there was the Japanese soccer team. But Brazil on through. And then the Germans, who always look to be, even if the odds don't agree with you, and even if the last three World Cups haven't agreed, the Germans always seem a team that can win the whole thing. And they lose in the round of 32. To whom, Raj? Who do they lose to? The team that the United States beat 4-1. Paraguay. And it was pure pandemonium. It's been a really good World Cup. If you call your home the Americas, North America, Central America, South America. And let's hope the good times just keep on rolling. Even with Mexico today. I know that's a bitter rival of the United States, but I would love to see Mexico make a run. And, of course, I would love to see nothing more than the United States national team win tomorrow as they get set to play Bosnia and Herzegovina.
5: Couple of notes. If you guys are looking for something to do this afternoon and this evening, we invite you to watch the FIFA World Cup with Michelob Ultra for Mexico and Ecuador in the round of 32. The party starts at Three Dogs Tavern tonight at 6:30 p.m. Michelob Ultra is going to be on site with a whole bunch of fun and Ultra giveaways. DMAC will be hosting this evening and giving away a ton of great prizes, so you guys won't want to miss that. Michelob Ultra is a superior light beer and the official beer sponsor of the 2026 FIFA World Cup. Superior is worth playing for. Now it's worth cheering for, too. So again, enjoy an Ultra as you cheer on your favorite team. Three Dogs Tavern tonight at 6:30 with DMAC. Yeah, fantastic games yesterday. I hope it continues today as early as 11 a.m. as Erling Haaland and Norway take on Ivory Coast. The French, the overwhelming favorites right now, alongside the Argentinians, will take on Sweden in the second game today. And then the late game is Ecuador and Mexico before the U.S. takes the field at 6 p.m. On Wednesday evening. Our latest with NBA free agency and the buzz that is happening, LeBron James will continue his career in the 26-27 season, that the Lakers and that franchise can move on without him. So LeBron James will not be a Laker next season, but he will be playing in the NBA, Coach, and this makes way for what we talked about a little bit yesterday with Mark Bertagnoli. It seems as though all signs point to LeBron James being a member of the Golden State Warriors.
6: It's something that doesn't move the needle for me, other than the fact that you just have a super team of players from a decade ago. And I know LeBron James still is, he has some superpowers remaining, but I don't feel like the Golden State Warriors are going to be able to make another run anytime soon. It looks like a team, the way they're built and the age that's on that team does not seem like it could compete with the younger teams like San Antonio and like OKC in the West. LeBron, who knows what ends up happening, but I just feel like there's going to be a farewell tour, and he might as well just do it in L.A. If I were...
5: He's not doing it. He just told the Lakers this morning. Okay. He said he's out. So the tweet from Shams, if you guys are just joining us right now, again, welcome to the Morning Sprint. Raj alongside the coach, Mike Sanford. Shams just let the world know that LeBron James has told the Lakers they can move on without him. And that LeBron is playing basketball this upcoming season. LeBron will be in the NBA. He will not be a Laker.
6: So if he's a Golden State Warrior, this is his last year. Two questions I have. Does he do the farewell tour on a team that he has had zero connection to in a how many year career? 20? Are we like in 23 years coming up? Is it more than that? Probably pretty close to 23. Do you do the farewell tour in a Golden State Warriors jersey? Because that team's not competing for a title, unless I'm completely wrong, unless there's another piece that gets added. And then the second question I would have is, what do you make of Bronny James, Golden State Warrior? Is that going to happen?
5: Don't you think the league has already looked at Bronny and said, hey, you've gotten your cup of coffee, and you've... Honestly, he's done better than I thought he was going to, but... If I'm Golden State, I'm not taking that part of the circus over with me. Like, he's not a... I suppose he's a minimum player, and you're going to need minimum players with all those contracts there, and Draymond will assumedly be one of those veteran minimum contracts, so I suppose if you need a guy to fill out the roster, Bronny could be that type of player. LeBron's, though, he's still worth it, man. Like, he played 60 games last year. He averaged 21 points. He had... three turnovers a game, which is lower than his career average. He had 7.5 assists. I think he averaged like, was it 7 rebounds or 6 rebounds last year? That is still a very viable player going into his age 42 season. He's played 23 years in the league. It's not like this is a player on his last legs. When he is in the game, he's still a very, very effective basketball player. Like, if the Nuggets had the ability to get him, I would say 100% I'm welcoming you to the Mile High City. I'm not even questioning it.
6: I personally disagree. I do not want the circus that is LeBron James. I like Jalen Brown. I would like Jalen Brown here as a Denver Nugget. Yeah, and you called that, about 2-3 weeks ago. I don't want LeBron James here. It feels like there's going to be a whole lot more of feelings of nostalgia with LeBron James. There hasn't been a team since 2020 that has legitimately competed to win a title that LeBron James has played basketball for. You could say the 2022-23 Los Angeles Lakers that went to the Western Conference Finals, they felt like they never had a chance in the Western Conference against the Denver Nuggets. That was a team that did not have a chance. You're 3 years later, 4 years later from that year. And now we're talking about a potential Golden State Warriors super team that really reeks of 2015. The starting five may include Steph Curry, LeBron James. There's some rumors surrounding Anthony Davis. And then Jimmy Butler, they're saying you're not going to get traded. And then it probably would be rounded out by... who's our guy? The smallest big guy in the league, Draymond Green. So is that your starting five?
5: It's pretty old, Coach.
6: That's insane.
5: It's pretty old.
6: That is a 2013 super team right there. Jimmy Butler's probably Jimmy Butler the youngest guy? And he feels like an old head in the NBA. Would he be the youngest guy on that team? Starting five?
5: I think so.
6: Probably Jimmy or Butler AD. And Anthony Davis.
5: AD's got to be younger than Jimmy Butler.
6: The two of them are contemporaries, right? I would guess that.
5: Here's Brian Windhorst on the LeBron and Warriors situation.
0: It's really, really narrow, and they would really need to make some other moves to build up their team. Right now, I'm taking the Anthony Davis thing off the front burner. I do not have data that says that that's likely to happen. Now, I could change. My information could change. I do not see traction from the Wizards to want to do that. The Warriors told Jimmy Butler they're not trading him. I think the focus right now is, can they get LeBron James away from the Los Angeles Lakers? That's something they're going to try to get done today. Whether or not they can pull it off, Let's wait and watch.
5: That was Wendy. Dave McManaman says that a source close to LeBron James told ESPN that it was, quote, simply time to move on for both parties. I kind of agree, right? So we should have seen this happening a couple of years ago during the Luka stuff, right? Like, you don't go out and acquire Luka Doncic without him being the next superstar that you build that historic franchise around. Like, you don't continue to kick that can down the road when it's very clear that LeBron is in the final years. Likely this is the final year of his NBA career. Why not start this right now? I think it's the right decision for the Lakers. I kind of agree with you that that old of a core in Golden State is a last hope, a last ditch effort that, like, hey, maybe if this starting five stays healthy or is healthy at the right time, and you get to pair that with Denver is in flux right now, and maybe San Antonio and OKC get injured, you got a shot. At least it'll be entertaining.
6: Not quite the same, but I get feelings of a LeBron James acquisition by the Golden State Warriors, and just even take Anthony Davis off the table, per Wendy's report there. It feels an awful like a lot like the Las Vegas Golden Knights and going John Tortorella. This is our Hail Mary. I guess it worked. You got to the cup final. You were at the table to be able to potentially eat the meal. You didn't quite finish the job, but it feels a little bit like that this is the last ditch effort. And then if this doesn't work, which I think Golden State would probably say it inevitably won't work, then they move on and they start over and they hit the reset button. Why not, if you're LeBron James, why not Cleveland? Why not go NBA vet minimum in Cleveland and actually try to make a run with the team that is right at the, I mean, they're obviously right there at the second apron. But do your hometown a solid and have the ultimate farewell tour with an actual chance to potentially win one.
5: That would be the right way to do it. Honestly, both of the teams that he played for prior to the LA Lakers, I think would be a really solid fit. If you're going to go the route of vet minimum and you're going to say, hey, I'm just going to be here, I'm going to be a starter, or I'm going to play 60-some-odd games for you. Maybe I'll come off the bench in certain situations so that I'm fresh for the postseason run. You see Giannis down there. You have Bam. Put those three dudes next to each other. Bam, no doubt. Giannis, and LeBron. Like, I know the question marks around injury and availability will be massive, like size 134 font massive. But it would work when they're healthy. So both of those teams, I think, are better options than having to go, or rather stay in the West and go through the San Antonios and the Oklahoma Cities. And let's hope that Denver figures this thing out and you can throw Denver into that equation. And I'm not even mentioning the Minnesota Timberwolves at this point, having brought in a new superstar to that organization. You want to stay in the West? So I do agree with you. This screams farewell tour. And I'm going to go around other all-time greats, namely Steph Curry, and I'm going to do my Derek Jeter thing that LeBron has now moved off of. I need another ring to solidify my legacy. I think that's what this Warriors thing is. If it wasn't about that, he would be shopping himself to other championship-ready or championship-adjacent teams.
6: Do you not feel like if that's the route you want to go, the Golden State decision's a bit of a shart? It's a little bit, you're caught between the SH word and a fart. You're not quite fully committed to attempting to win one. You're not quite fully committed to the nostalgia train. So I don't quite understand why LeBron James would do that. And frankly, you know where my mind is this is a fun story. I'm glad we are talking about it right now, but I want to know what the hell the Denver Nuggets are going to do. What is going on there?
5: It is NBA free agency. We are a day away for free agency in the NHL as well. Wimbledon is underway. Norway has just taken the pitch out there at Jerry World in Texas. They're going to take on the Ivory Coast. So much going on today on the Morning Sprint. I'm Raj. That's Coach Sanford. 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
7: Westwood One Sports presents this World Soccer Update. I'm Erica Herskowitz. Only one day left to prep before the U.S. men's soccer team squares off against Bosnia-Herzegovina in their knockout match in Santa Clara tomorrow. Brooklyn-born forward Flo Balogun knows the U.S. must seize the moment.
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7: 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I'm Erica Herskowitz, Westwood One Sports.
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10: 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Raj and the Coach, Mike Sanford here on NBA Free Agency. Just about 23 and a half hours away from NHL Free Agency. The Ivory Coast and Norway will take the pitch in about a half hour from right now. And NBA free agency started off with a bang about 25 minutes ago. LeBron James has informed the Los Angeles Lakers that he will not return to the franchise despite the Lakers wanting him back. And that is according to Shams this morning. LeBron and his crew, they talk to the Lakers. They say, hey, we're not coming back. They're going to test free agency. And Brian Windhorst has also said, yes, the Golden State Warriors are trying to make moves to bring LeBron in. But he also says the Cleveland Cavaliers are looking to make a few trades right now. So possibility for LeBron to go back to his original team in the Cavs for what we expect to be his final season in the NBA. And Coach, you asked right before the break, you went, I want to know more about the Nuggets situation. And what I want to tell you is this. LeBron James not returning to the LA Lakers is one of the worst things Nuggets fans could have heard this morning.
11: Ooh.
10: Because what does it do? It brings another Peyton Watson suitor into the equation. Because it was originally just the LA Clippers. Because, oh, maybe he could go back. He played college ball. He's from that area. And the Clippers are willing to put up $30 million for Peyton Watson. You know how much space the LA Lakers have now without LeBron James? They've got like $126 million before they get to the second apron. If the Lakers want Peyton Watson, they will have the money to take Peyton Watson away from the Mile High City. LeBron leaving the Lakers is the worst thing a Nuggets fan could have heard this morning.
11: Raj, you're right. You're right. And I didn't even immediately think of that. But the salary cap free up that happened in Los Angeles at Crypto.com Arena is real. Peyton Watson from Long Beach, California, just up the road from where I currently am at, actually, near my hometown of Seal Beach, California. He's a hometown kid. He played at UCLA. Now, the dream for any kid that grew up in Southern California is to play in the purple and gold, and you know that that is going to be something that Range Sports or whoever it represents, I can't remember the exact agency that represents Peyton Watson, but they're going to be looking long and hard. And I bet the conversations, well, they might not have legally already happened, but they probably have already been happening over the last couple weeks and even months. I could see that actually happening. I don't want to be all doom and gloom over here, but that to me makes almost way too much sense. And Peyton Watson probably could get paid more to be a Los Angeles Laker than to potentially be a Denver Nugget going forward.
10: We talked about this during the season, is where is this number for Peyton Watson based off of like 5 weeks of, albeit excellent basketball, 5 weeks of basketball? Is it going to be the Christian Brown number around 25? Is that the floor? And that's what it feels like right now. That's not even the floor. That is the basement. That's the bomb shelter is where that is in terms of salary for him. It's climbed to the point of like 28, 29, $30 million. Is that enough to keep him in Denver? All sources have said the Nuggets will do anything and everything they can to keep him here in the Mile High City. But at some point, if someone comes over the top, and I know that the Lakers have to still factor in the four-year, $185 million deal that they gave Austin Reeves, but they'll still have $85, $90 million to go to get into those aprons that they could still end up throwing at a player like Watson. If it gets to $35 million, are you willing to bet on 5 weeks of basketball that Peyton Watson is what's going to fix your team? Because if you do bring him in at, let's say, let's put the difference, $32, $33 million, on a 3-4-5 year deal, who are you moving out?
11: Huh?
10: You moving Christian out?
11: Good luck.
10: You moving Cam out?
11: Somebody's got to want to take Christian's contract, right, Raj?
12: Are you moving the broken version of Aaron Gordon out? Because if you bring in Peyton Watson at that money, you are a repeater and a second apron team without having to move out two big-time contracts to cover that $30
11: million. All right, so I would ask this question here. First off, well, let's answer the question of who's going to ultimately decide to pay $33 to $35 million average annual value here in Denver. And the answer to that, Raj, is one person. That one person that's going to make that decision, it's going to be Nikola Jokic. Does he want Peyton Watson to be a part of this thing going forward? And does that impact him being the long-term finish your career in Denver Nugget, face the franchise? Do you agree or disagree?
12: Nikola, you want to take $10 million less a year? You're still going to make a lot of money. Instead of, what is it, $282 million over those 3-4 years of extension, is it going to be $250-something? Because Peyton could stay here. Peyton Watson could stay here if you do that.
11: Not only that, but all the crap storm that was spinning around the last 72 hours about Nikola Jokic hitting the pause button on signing his long-term deal to extend in with the Denver Nuggets. Do you think that he himself is going to want some conditions met in terms of the roster and the surrounding cast? And then I would love to know, what does Nikola Jokic really think about Peyton Watson? I would think he thinks very favorably of him. Just based off of off seasons, I've seen that it appears like even going into last off season and the off season before that, Peyton Watson, when Nikola Jokic is in the United States, is hanging out with him. Like he wants to be in his hip pocket, learning his ways. But I don't know where Nikola Jokic really finds himself on Peyton Watson, the $33 to $35 million player for the Denver Nuggets. Because once you make that contract, that probably will be the decision that cements what Nikola Jokic's legacy will be in Denver in terms of the possibilities of the next 5 years.
12: I have a sneaky feeling that this contract for Peyton Watson is going to get out of control really quickly. Now, if he stays healthy, Coach, he can be a $30 to $35 million player if he stays healthy. I don't think the flash in the pan of those 5 weeks was just Peyton Watson playing good basketball and somehow finding a stroke. We always knew he was an athletic freak. We always knew that he could play defense and he had crazy compete. The one thing was, can you shoot the basketball? And
11: can you be a scorer, consistent scorer? If the lane isn't open to you, can you find a way to get 20? And the answer to that after that 5 week period of time was absolutely yes.
12: Right, like you don't catch fire for 5 weeks. You'll catch fire for 5 games, for 5 weeks, especially with all the injuries that were happening with the Nuggets at that time. Big time injuries, Nikola Jokic injuries at that time. You don't catch fire for 5 weeks. So I do believe that the player that we saw over that stretch is the player that you're going to get. The big question is, if you're going to sink $30 to $35 million into this player, and this is me just pure conjecture because now you have a big-time player in the LA Lakers that is a team that he grew up around in California, and do not discount that whatsoever. Now that the Lakers can be a player in this Peyton Watson situation, the money, I'm assuming, is just going to continue to climb. Can he stay healthy is the big question.
11: It is the question. I want to go down this path. You know who's got it really good this morning? Is Peyton Watson. Because option A, stay in Denver where you've already won a title and everybody now wants you to be a bigger part of what your career has been here in Denver. And oh, by the way, play with a European freak named Nikola Jokic for the rest of your career, for the next 3 to 5 years
12: who's
11: of your
12: going
11: career.
12: To give you the basketball. Like, that's the big thing.
11: Solve the problem on the floor, right? And then option B, you might get up to $35 million right up the road from where you probably live in the offseason, your hometown, your family, and you get to play with a European freak that is one of the best players in basketball, but play style, just like Nikola Jokic, totally different basketball player. So there is room in both situations for Peyton Watson to shine in the next 3 to 5 years of his career. And that's what I would ask you this for the potential overpay in Los Angeles for Peyton Watson. Is there a player on the Los Angeles Lakers currently not named Luka Doncic. Take Luka Doncic off this conversation because he's a top three basketball player on planet Earth. Do we agree on that?
12: Yes. Top five.
11: Five. Is there any other player on the Lakers roster that has a higher ceiling than Peyton Watson? Is Austin Reeves a higher ceiling player than Peyton Watson?
12: Similar.
11: But yeah,
12: pretty close.
11: Yeah, what? The athleticism, though, I mean, I would say Austin Reeves is a more noted shooter over a long period of time.
12: I mean, Austin Reeves is making like $45 million this year. Like, that's a pretty darn good contract for a guy. I would say it's a similar ceiling. If Peyton Watson has the overall career that Austin Reeves have had so far, I think right. It's a successful career for Peyton. So I will say very similar. Outside of that, though, like Jared Vanderbilt, Dalton Knecht, nope. Bronny, like DeAndre Ayton, no, there's no one else on that roster.
11: Which, if you look at the Denver Nuggets, a team that he's been on, like, right now, because it's almost the heart grows fonder amongst the absence of Peyton Watson, right? Like, the fact that you didn't have him during the postseason run this year probably makes you realize you really needed his athleticism, his length, and the scoring that showed up really between the months of January and early February in Peyton Watson's run there. I don't know if you look at the Nuggets, if they're the run it back Nuggets, is Peyton Watson without question with a healthy Nuggets roster a top three player on the roster?
12: No, there's question. Aaron Gordon, Jamal Murray.
11: Raj, what's one thing he hasn't done when you've had a healthy roster here in Denver?
12: He hasn't started.
11: He's never started a game. So he wouldn't be in the top five technically, right? To this point. Now, I understand that there, you know, is there deterioration on the body of Jamal Murray? Maybe that can be up for debate. That's something that I'm starting to feel because the defensive issues that happen in the postseason, the inability to bring up the basketball when pressured by Minnesota up and down the court. I have some questions about Jamal Murray being a bona fide. He had his best year. I get that. He had a great regular season. He shot the basketball incredibly well. But the athleticism concerns me. Aaron Gordon, when fully healthy, I still think is probably the most important player in this franchise, not named Nikola Jokic. And so the question is, for Peyton Watson, is the opportunity better in Los Angeles? Period.
12: The latest from Brian Windhorst on the Golden State Warriors, their interest in Anthony Davis and LeBron James as we continue. Again, if you're just joining us, LeBron James has informed the Lakers that he will not return to the franchise and that he intends to play basketball next season. This is Windhorst. I'm taking the Anthony Davis thing off the front burner for the Warriors. I do not have data that says that is likely to happen. Now my information could change, but I do not see that traction from them to do that. The Warriors told Jimmy Butler that they're not trading him. I think the focus right now is, can you get LeBron James? That is something they are going to try and get done today as NBA free agency is here. That's Coach Mike Sanford. I'm Alex Ryan-Emmy. We've got some news from Broncos camp. Dates and times for training camp. We'll share those next.
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12: Tomorrow night, the party is at Jackson's Lodo. Altitude Sports Radio invites you to watch the FIFA World Cup with Michelob Ultra for Team USA versus Bosnia and Herzegovina in the round of 32. Kreckman and Springer will be hosting the show starting at 3 p.m. in Lodo, and then kickoff for the U.S. men's national team is at 6 p.m. Nate Kreckman will be hanging out with you guys, giving away tons of great prizes with Michelob Ultra, a superior light beer and the official beer sponsor of the FIFA World Cup 2026. Superior is worth playing for, and now it's worth cheering for. So we will see you all at Jackson's Lodo tomorrow afternoon. Again, the show starts at 3 p.m. and our watch party with Nate Kreckman starts at 6. You can win an official Team USA Men's National Team World Cup jersey. You can enter to win a brand new foosball table and a signed Team Rapids jersey. I think Michelob Ultra is giving away a whole bunch of swag as well. So again, that is Jackson's Lodo tomorrow starting at 3 p.m. and then all the way through the final knockout stage game of that night. And that'll be Team USA against Bosnia.
11: Have we confirmed that the two countries that the United States plays against tomorrow is the second country that they play against? Does that contain an enye, as in Herzegovina?
12: I don't think it has an enye because it's like, isn't Bosnia like an Eastern Bloc country?
11: No, it is, but you pronounced
12: it's
11: it
12: in the
11: as
12: Adriatic
11: if it was,
12: League.
11: Yeah, but you pronounced it as if it was located in Chihuahua, Mexico.
12: Did I put an enye on it?
11: Yeah, you went Herzegovina.
12: I was just going to keep it in Bosnia. I was trying my best to do that.
11: No, keep the theme alive because it's Team Mexico El Tricolor tonight. playing a big one. Hey, by the way, a little bit of a scary contest for round of 32 for Mexico. Ecuador, very athletic. That's a team I was terrified of the United States men's national team drawing. So that's going to be another great one. All these games have been so good. Some of these nations that appear to be in the driver's seat to go to the round of 16, the round of 8, even the final four, already out of this tournament. Brazil looked very vulnerable yesterday against Japan, end up finding a way to win. And then, you know, just having a day where the likes of

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2: Morocco upsets the Dutch, but like Morocco's a top 10 team in the world, so it's not really an upset. And after these wins happen, it cuts to fans losing their mind, right? They are actively crying on camera. I was watching with my family yesterday. Family's not a big soccer family, so we spent the majority of time trying to Americanize the sport of like, hey, what happens if we put a blue line? And it's funny because we are a hockey family, and even my extended family are hockey people. What if we put a blue line so that offside is different, and we can send players on runs without having to worry about a center back changing the offside line? What happens if we were to put a second referee in? So one referee gets one half, and the other referee gets the other. So the guy isn't running, you know, a half marathon during a game. And I'm sitting there just looking at him going, I don't know if it needs to change, because every time that it cuts to all of these other fans that are an American, they're in tears when it's happening.
3: It's theater.
2: Gotten there. I would get close if they get to a semi.
3: Okay. A couple scenes from last night. Did you see the capital, I believe, of Paraguay? The scenes of it looked like hundreds of thousands of Paraguayans that were just in absolute pandemonium on the streets of, I can't remember the city, Concepcion, Paraguay. That's what it was. And then did you see this, the scenes from Ecuador's team hotel?
2: Yes.
3: With the Mexican fans just camped outside having an outdoor fiesta at 3, 4, 5 in the morning them awake.
2: You and I talked about this. Like, how amazing would it have been instead of let's say the Americans get all the way to the final, instead of playing your quarterfinal and your semifinal matchups in Los Angeles or in New York, you're playing them in Death Valley, or you're playing them in Tuscaloosa. Mexico fans, right, in Knoxville. The Mexico fans, or you go to Virginia Tech and you just hear Enter Sandman just hammering down as the U.S. men's national team walks out.
3: And watching Tim Ream lead the team out to Enter Sandman with his man bun, it would be, dude.
2: You know, Flo like Balogun's running through the hedges, or he's running down the hill
3: Howard's
2: at Clemson.
3: Howard's unbelievable. Rock.
2: So all of that happening, and then when you bring up the Mexican fans standing outside the Team Ecuador hotel and banging on drums so that these players can't sleep, it is the most college football-coded thing I've seen in the World Cup.
3: I love that there's this faction of fans are saying that's an unfair advantage. Have you ever coached or played college football? Because I have. And guess what we've had to do before? We've had to remove all of the landline telephones from our players' rooms because opposing teams' student section got a hold of the rooms and would not stop calling our starting quarterback until 4 in the morning. That happened, believe it or not, you know where that happened? Was when we were playing against University of Hawaii. Back when Colt Brennan and Timmy Chang and June Jones was the head coach, they were really good.
2: Colt Brennan, what a quarterback, rest in peace.
3: What a RIP, yeah, great individual, too. I got to know him a little bit here growing up in Southern California. But, I mean, this is normal behavior for a collegiate environment, and now it's happening with the world to see because the Mexican fans, as you see over your left shoulder, Raj, are so unhinged. Look at that. There's a band formed with a massive drum kit, and there's lines of cars just laying on their horns at 3, 4 in the morning. I love it. I love it.
2: Before we get back into the latest from NBA free agency, again, if you're just joining us and you haven't looked at your phone, LeBron James has informed the Lakers that he will not return to the franchise next season, but he does intend to play basketball next year. The Broncos coach have unveiled their training camp schedule. Fans can be out there on the 31st of July. That'll be a Friday morning at 10 a.m. Back Together Weekend presented by Ticketmaster will start on Saturday morning. So all of these camp dates open at 10 o'clock in the morning. You'll be there the entire week, that entire first week of August. Fans are in the brand new and also like currently being built practice facility. Romy Bean tweeted out that there will be shade on the risers for fans this year.
3: No.
2: They will be shaded.
3: I'll tell you what, Romy the homie is always, you can count on her to bring some good news for the fans because that has been pretty hot. That's been a pretty spicy training camp environment. I love

0: how all of Broncos country comes out to the practices. They get out there 2 hours early. All the kids are so excited. You and I are broadcasting our show.
1: Camp Rocks.
0: In about 11:30, though, it is completely emptied out because the sun is just destroying people.
1: Like, the only thing you can hear is Mike and I yelling at each other down at Dove Valley.
0: It's like Tom Hanks in Castaway when he's getting to the point where his skin is starting to melt off.
1: Should we bring out a volleyball and start painting? We can bring out a Wilson of our own.
0: Wilson, come on.
1: 14 scheduled public practices. The most out of any NFL team, and one more than last year. Capacity for the fans, again, this is again from Romy Bean, will be up as well. It's going to be open to approximately 1,000 fans, which is a 25% increase over last year, and then you will considerably see more after the Hill is back and this practice facility is completely done and then is the gold standard for the NFL. It's very interesting to me. A guy who is so controlling in Sean Payton that he has the most public open practices in training camp of any NFL team.
0: You know, Sean Payton, a man of the people, is he not? Just loves the people. It's all for the fans. It's all for
1: the media loves the people.
0: Let's be real honest here. This is not Sean Payton's decision.
1: No, it's not.
0: This is one that this is Greg Penner and Kerry Walton Penner saying, yeah, we want to show off this shiny new toy to all of our people. And that's our brand new facility here at Dove Valley. And you know what? That's the right thing to do because it is absolutely beautiful out there. And I can't wait to see it in all of its glory with the stands in place and the Broncos out there on the field. It's going to be a lot of fun.
1: Some news from NBA free agency. Tim McMahon on ESPN's Get Up reports that Clippers superstar Kawhi Leonard was open to returning to the San Antonio Spurs. However, the Spurs are not interested in bringing Kawhi back. I think that's the proper decision for a team that is right there on the verge of a championship. They are young. They are cost controllable. And the Kawhi situation being unresolved in LA with his ownership and circumventing the salary cap, I don't think that's a distraction that San Antonio needs whatsoever. So it feels like if the Clippers and Kawhi are going to have a breakup, it's probably going to send Kawhi back to another team that he had success with, and that's the Toronto Raptors.
0: Raj, have you ever played the game, would you? You know, kind of the thing about college era. Hey, would you? Okay, so as a Denver Nugget fan, I'm going to play the game of would you? All right.
1: As a Nuggets fan.
0: Kawhi Leonard, would you?
1: No, but he's exactly what they need. He's the type of player they need, but I don't trust him to stay healthy.
2: No.
1: I'm going to say no. I would not.
0: LeBron James, would you?
1: Absolutely. Depending on the number, but absolutely I would take LeBron James. He is still an elite defensive player. They need defenders. He'd look great in a Nuggets uniform, man. If it takes $35 million to keep Peyton Watson here and I can get LeBron for nearly the same amount, I would take him.
0: Russell Westbrook, part two, would you?
1: You need ball handlers.
0: Dude, he's a ball giver away.
1: He is, but like
0: he loves turning the basketball over.
1: He does, but a guy at his size that is a primary ball handler would have looked okay against Minnesota. Now, I think there would have been crazy turnovers, but he would have been able to take the physicality. I know you hate Russell Westbrook.
0: Can't stand him.
1: And you always have and always will.
0: I don't like that he turns the basketball over and it's chaos.
1: It is chaos, but like
0: I have nothing against. And I also think that Russell loves I think he's got some Russell Wilson, loves the legacy and he tries to work behind the scenes to make things look like he's the greatest teammate and the hardest working guy and wants everybody in the fan base to see that he's the only guy that dives for a loose ball. And he's always the guy like standing up right after he dives for a loose ball, looks around like, yeah, I'm that guy. All
1: right,
0: Denver.
1: Outside of what happened on the basketball court in between the whistles, what was the biggest disgrace that happened to the Nuggets in that series?
0: It was getting punched in the mouth. And nobody doing anything about it.
1: And they were a bunch of wusses about it. Russell Westbrook would have been right there in the fight. you could probably make the argument that Russell Westbrook is the first guy into the fight even before Nikola Jokic would be. So yeah, it was chaos, but like he brings a little of that into the equation. If you could get him for cheap, yeah, I would have him.
0: Last one here before we hit the break, because we got to get hear a word from our sponsors. Great people, great companies. Ben Simmons, Raj, would you?
1: It brings defense.
2: All right, that's enough. Thank you.
1: No. No.
2: Like Sean? Probably not.
0: Sean Payton. Nope, I wouldn't. Nope.
1: How many one beers for Ben Simmons to start looking pretty in your eyes?
0: Ben Simmons is about he's like a 13 Mick Ultra guy or about four IPAs.
1: Oh, it's Coach Mike Sanford. It is NBA free agency day. We are 23 hours away from the same day happening in the National Hockey League. Norway and Cote d'Ivoire are underway. Wimbledon's men's singles are underway as well. It's a great Tuesday morning here on Altitude Sports Radio 92.5. 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

0: Surrounding NBA free agency, which opens up technically in a handful of hours. LeBron James not returning to the LA Lakers, so that opens up a possible reunion with the Cavs or the Heat. Most likely it's going to be with Steph Curry and the Golden State Warriors, but we'll continue to see what happens there. I mentioned earlier, Coach, that I think for Nuggets fans to see LeBron leave the LA Lakers, and then after all of their contracts will come in, that the Lakers are going to have like $55 million in free agency to play with. It's not great news for Nuggets fans, because I think that's a suitor for Peyton Watson, especially when you lose a guy like LeBron James. That type of 3-4 could, you know, stretch to a bigger bodied 2 if you really need him to. He would fit well into LA, and I don't love that for the Nuggets. On the other side of the equation for free agency, NHL opens up tomorrow. Avs still have $5.6 million to work with. It seems as though there's some heat on a former nemesis of the Avs. What would your thought processes be on bringing Mason Marchment, former Dallas Star mustachioed villain, here to the Mile High City?
1: All in.
0: Yeah?
1: I like mean. I like bags.
0: He's a bag.
1: I feel like, and I know Mark Stone's not like a horrible human being, like maybe Mason Marchment has been deemed to be, but when Mark Stone...
0: I don't know if Marchment even has the horrible being thing. He's just a dirty player.
1: Exactly. I think that the Colorado Avalanche need a guy like that. I do. I don't know that they've had that type of individual on their roster for quite some time. I don't think Nazem Kadri's that at this stage of his career. I think he's a grinder. He's a guy that's gonna, you know, get his hands dirty. He's gonna hit you if you need be. But the real villain, the Avs don't have that, and I think that would hurt. That would help them, in my opinion.
0: So the nerd prognosticators have him at 3 years, $5.6 million on an average annual basis, which would basically eat up the entirety of your cap. If you can find a way to bring him in at 4.5, I would be thrilled. 5.5 feels a little expensive, but people are saying like, oh, how would you replace Val Nichushkin? They're largely the same player, Nichushkin and Marchment, from a production standpoint. They basically put up the same amount of points. Now, Marchment is not what Nichushkin was defensively, and certainly not what he was or is when he's on the ice in the neutral zone. So you will miss that with Marchment if you happen to sign him. However, what you do gain is you gain physicality, you yep. gain a nose for the net.
1: 6'4", 220. You can't teach 6'4", 220.
0: No, you can't. I actually think he might even be bigger. Might be 6'5".
1: Yeah, I mean, he's conservatively listed at 6'4", yeah. 220.
0: So you basically bring in the same sized player. Now you give up a little bit on defense, but you gain a lot in terms of physicality and hatred, right? And that's what, when Joe Sakic talked about adding Zach LaRue from the Nashville Predators, he said this. He went, "Wish we had that guy in the playoffs." If you add LaRue and you add a guy like Marchment, you very quickly become a team with a bunch of bags, which is a team that you typically don't play well against. So I wouldn't hate it.
1: The combination of bags and then also high-level skill and speed, I think that's a really good path forward for the Avalanche team. Do you agree? I mean, because they have been more skill, more speed. They have had size. Like, to be fair, the Colorado Avalanche of 25, 26 were not a small hockey team by any means. But
0: right.
1: they haven't had, you know, that same spirit of the United States hockey team, the national team that beat Canada? The Avs have kind of lacked that spirit to a certain degree. And I would take some of that spirit here in Colorado. And I'm not saying that Mason Marchment is a superstar of the current iteration of the United States national team, but he comes from that line of individuals, and I would take that. And I'm not trying to be a nationalist. I'm not saying you gotta, we're in America, so you gotta bring on Americans that are mean and physical and nasty. No, I think that there's something to be said to bring in about that type of almost collegial atmosphere to this team, in addition to the guys like Marty Nichols, who I know that's a bad word right now in the Avalanche sphere because of his, we'll call his last series postseason performance. But I would take that combination of high level speed and skill with a Marchman, a LaRue, a Nicholas Waugh, who I think gives you some of that as well.
0: Yeah, I think that would be a solid offseason for the Avs. Again, the contract projection for a guy like Marchment, 3 years, 5.6. If you can get him in $1 million less than that, I'd be really comfortable with it so that you could sign one more player, because you do have to continue to have guys, you know, 13th forwards and 7th defensemen throughout the season. You have to have that cap space available to you. The Lakers give a farewell message to LeBron James, and we quote from Jeannie Buss: "LeBron is one of the greatest athletes in history. We will always be thankful for his 8 years with the Lakers, including the NBA title that he led us to in 2020 under the toughest imaginable circumstances." Yes, coach.
1: Asterisk 2020. Can I throw that on there, please? Miss Jeannie Buss. Asterisk.
0: And the countless championship records that he broke in purple and gold. We wish him all the best in the future, both on and off the court. He will always be a cherished part of the Lakers family. NBA free agency is here, but trades can still happen. The Athletic poses a Boston and Denver trade for Jaylen Brown. And here it is. The Nuggets trade Jamal Murray, Zeke Nagy, Julian Strother, and swap rights to their first-round picks in both 2031 and 2033. That would be a mock trade for the Nuggets and the Celtics. So again, not giving up a first-round selection, but having pick swaps in 2031 and 2033. So Jamal, Zeke, Strother, two pick swaps in the first for Jaylen Brown.
1: And we're talking about pick swaps being the higher value would go to Boston.
0: Would
1: in those
0: go to Boston in those selections.
1: So if they possess the higher value, they stick. They have their pick.
0: That is correct.
1: Is that right?
0: Yeah, you have the right to swap picks.
1: I'm doing it.
0: You're doing it.
1: I'm doing it.
0: You do shed Zeke Nagy, and that's money that you need to save, right? Especially,
1: and honestly, I'm ready to shed Julian Strother too.
0: Well, they're already shedding Jalen Pickett. Pickett's gone.
1: Yeah, it was good move. I mean, gosh, I know he's a second round pick. I had a lot of people kind of jumping into my comments on X. He was a bust of a pick. He wasn't big enough. He wasn't explosive enough. He wasn't a good enough scorer. Frankly, he's just not an NBA player. And I know a lot of non-NBA players are drafted in the second round, but another player that you were hoping at some point was going to turn the corner, and he never did. He was a guy that was an afterthought. Even when you couldn't bring the basketball up against Minnesota, you still wouldn't play Jalen Pickett. Another failing of drafting over the last 10 years here in Denver.
0: It really is what has gotten you to this point is, yeah, you went out and you re-signed your players and you brought in expensive guys. And now you've got a couple of max contracts on the books. And it was 3 with Michael Porter Jr. before you moved on from him. You got caught in the middle of CBA purgatory, right? You were building your team for the previous CBA and then it changed and you were kind of screwed and up a creek without a paddle at that point. But the only way that you can save yourselves is by drafting well. And they drafted so poorly, and they were so irresponsible with second-round draft selections over the years that they could have parlayed into late first-rounders or active NBA players. That's where it went to die. That's where the flexibility of this team and this roster and where you are right now up against a rock and a hard place, that's where it went to die. And you're now seeing the team shed those bad draft selections.
1: All right, so 10 years worth of draft data. Let's go through this and see how it's benefiting the Denver Nuggets today. Donovan Mitchell, 10 years ago, 10 drafts ago. Well, the rights were traded to Utah. That would have been a pretty good one. I would have taken that one. Vlad Kochanchar, how was that, Raj?
0: I never stayed healthy. That's one of my biggest what-ifs. Vlaco is great. He just, you know, I think he could have been great. He was just always injured.
1: Monte Morris?
0: Monte was a solid nugget, solid rotational nugget.
1: Doing nothing for you now.
0: No, doing nothing for you now, but solid rotational nugget.
1: Michael Porter Jr. and Thomas Welsh in 2018.
0: Michael Porter Jr. was a very good draft selection based off of where you got him. MPJ, and big thumbs up.
1: Thumbs up, but ultimately ended up being a cap casualty for on his second contract for the Denver Nuggets.
0: True, but I'm not looking at MPJ and his tenure here and saying it was a disaster. They won a championship. He was part of it. Thumbs up for the MPJ selection.
1: Let's go 2020, Zeke Nagy with your first round pick in the 22nd overall.
0: Disaster, not just because you selected him there, because again, it's a late first round pick. You don't really know what he's going to be. The true sin of Zeke Nagy was the extension.
1: Okay. We'll go to 2021, Bones Highland. First round, 26th pick. You got rid of him and you won a title.
0: Meh.
1: 2022, Christian Brown.
0: Solid so far. Now, the first year of the contract extension has to be awesome. But solid so far. Christian Brown was a big piece that helped you win a title. And if he steps up to become a $25 million player, that will be a home run of draft pick. But the book is still out.
1: And then I have, we'll find out obviously more as it goes on. Maxwell Lewis, Ryan Dunn, Bryce Hopkins, Trevon Brazil, and Terrace Reed Jr.
0: Yeah, don't know. Don't know. Trevon Brazil could be a really fun player, but again, second round draft selections, you don't really know what they're going to be. Most of those times you're moving seconds for active players, or you're moving seconds to get rid of money, or you're packaging them together to get back into the end of the first round. Yeah, the Donovan Mitchell trade was really tough, man, because you get what, Trey Lyles, and then, speaking of Syracuse from yesterday, freaking Tyler Lydon is the guy that comes your way.
1: Good. Worked out
0: tough
1: well.
0: Tough go. Good Orangeman. Lydon. What a selection, man. Yeah, that's why we are where we're at. Failure to draft.
1: And that doesn't even include the acquisitions of picks. The draft rights were owned elsewhere with Julian Strother, Jalen Pickett, Daron Holmes, which to me, all three of those who... You acquired the draft rights to those picks from other teams. Man, those are abject failures to this point as well. I don't see a lot of proof of any positivity around Daron Holmes right now. Injury, and just doesn't look like an NBA player. Doesn't look physically advanced enough. Looks like lean. Doesn't look strong enough. You know, kind of a tweener of a player. Was promised to be a big. At very least, like a backup big, but really isn't even a power forward. He's more of a shooting, a small forward. It's been draft failure after draft failure for the Nuggets over the last decade.
0: Got to find a way to have a backup five coming into this season. It was like a 32-year-old Yusuf Nurkic who started his career here in Denver. Interest you? On the very cheap, would he be a willing backup? Would he fit here in Denver? Like, that's where you are. You have to bargain bin shop. You're not going after big time free agents, right? Like, the top free agents right now are LeBron, James Harden, Norman Powell, Peyton Watson's probably in that top five. Draymond Green might be outside that top five.
1: Yeah, so what you're telling me is the free agent pool kind of stinks. It's not great. And so,
0: would you with Yusuf Nurkic as your backup five?
1: And I'm gonna say 20 beers in, I'm still saying absolutely.
0: I was trying to talk myself into it last night, Coach. I couldn't do it.
1: Can I give you a would you?
0: Sure.
1: Can I get some sultry music there, Mitt or Cole Smith? I want a little bit of that sultry music. Raj, Alex, Ryan, Emmy, completely sober. Would you take another Serbian in Bogdan Bogdanovic?
0: Oh, yeah. I would take him. Spot up shooter off the bench.
1: Let's go.
0: Yeah, give it to me.
1: I think Jokic would too. Jokic would be all in on that, wouldn't he?
0: I'd be okay with that. We still need to fix the problem of, like, if you trade for Jaylen Brown, who's handling the basketball? That is a big issue. Tyus Jones looks like he might come back, but is he going to be your starting point guard? Like, that's the
1: not
0: fix.
1: Great. Not ideal.
0: NBA free agency coach is here. We'll take a quick time out. NFL notes are next.
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0: Every day here on the Morning Sprint at 11:20, we go through the biggest stories on the gridiron with NFL Notes. Cole Smith is filling in today with the biggest stories in the National Football League. Smitty, what's up?
14: One more time.
15: Sorry, guys. Had to find that button there. First up, we got Seth Walder of ESPN. He gave us some NFL offseason grades, and he gave our Denver Broncos a B, saying the biggest move that he liked was obviously trading for wide receiver Jaylen Waddle. But the biggest move he disliked was re-signing running back J.K. Dobbins. What do you guys think? What did you like? What move did the Broncos make that you liked?
0: Yeah, I understand, Coach, not liking the J.K. Dobbins signing from an outside perspective. But if that dude plays more than 13 games, that's a top 10 running back.
1: It's a running back that was top 5. At the point, in terms of yards per game, yards per attempt, until he got hurt. So you get a value running back, and you draft a very similar stylistic back in Jonah Coleman, and you make the move that the Denver Broncos haven't made in almost a decade to bring a wide receiver one. To me, this is the best offseason the Denver Broncos have had in 5 years, 6 years. Since I've lived here in Denver, I'd say without question, this is the best offseason.
0: Is it the best offseason dating back to like 2011 when they brought Peyton in? Peyton Manning?
1: I mean, name another one. I mean, the most The most hyped up one was probably Russell Wilson.
0: And how could it not be at that time? Unless you were in Seattle knowing that he was breaking.
1: Yeah, Super Bowl winner. But yeah, this is a very good offseason for the Broncos.
0: The missed piece here on the B from ESPN is this. What happens with the new play caller? What happens when Sean Payton gives up play calling duties for Davis Webb, very young in his NFL coaching career, with Bo Nix coming off of a season ending and Super Bowl killing ankle injury? If he dislikes the running back room or re-signing J.K. Dobbins, I don't know how much they're going to run the football this year. You know where Davis Webb comes from. Are they really going to be a run-heavy, run-first team?
1: I mean, you just look at Davis Webb. Anybody who's got that good of a beard and that kind of flow,
0: it does,
1: he likes running the football,
0: beard.
1: Right? That guy knows a little bit about putting the ball in the belly of a back and letting him go out and eat. I don't know, man. I think Davis Webb's going to be running the football.
0: All right. Cole Smith, what's next? I got
15: the Detroit Lions have released defensive back Terrion Arnold after he was arrested last week on felony charges of armed robbery and kidnapping. Arnold had his bond set at $1 million on Monday, and he was ordered to stay in his residence in Tallahassee except when playing or training or traveling with the Lions. So I guess he's stuck at home until he finds a new team.
1: Usually on these situations, Cole and Raj, I say this is a very sad situation. You know what I'm going to say about Terrion Arnold in this whole situation? This is a really stupid situation. That was so dumb. Of a guy that had life at his fingertips, an opportunity to be a first-round draft pick, very well-spoken, very articulate, very well-liked individual in Terrion Arnold, and you go out and do this and completely ruin everything that you've worked 20-plus years to be able to accrue? Dumb. Stupid. Let people, like, if somebody steals your whatever, it could be jewelry, it could be, and I understand there's nothing worse than being the feeling of something being stolen from you. Let the people whose job it is to go attempt to find justice go out and do that. This is so dumb. And it seems like it was so avoidable. And now Terrion Arnold's NFL career feels like it's over.
0: It does feel like it's over. And I hate to be the guy to straight line it back to what happens on the football field. This is a massive blow to that Detroit Lions secondary. When he's playing, that guy's legit. First round pick out of Alabama, long, rangy. Like, he's certainly not Pat Surtain, but you look at the body types and you go, I see why Nick Saban wanted both of those guys at Alabama. I understand. With Joseph back there at safety, they're pretty solid. Like, they've got like three undrafted free agents, I think, now back there on quarter. Like, that's a huge issue for Detroit to have to overcome. And they didn't have the benefit of being able to draft knowing what was going on. I think it's a really smart idea for them to just cut ties. It's an ugly situation with Terry and Arnold out there. Smitty, next.
15: Three, that's a magic number. Just when you think you were done hearing about this guy, O.J. Simpson will not be honored among the other Buffalo Bill legends at the team's new Highmark Stadium. Bill's president, Pete Guelli, said, "We have made an organizational decision that he is not a fit to display, or he is not fit to display inside our new stadium or family circle." The Bills will be honoring legends throughout the team's history and throughout highlighting Western New York heroes and things like that. There will be a Wall of Fame honoring all other Buffalo Bills ring members, I guess, but O.J. Simpson will not be part of that group.
0: Easier to distance yourself from the guy now that he's dead? Does this happen if OJ's still alive?
1: Wait, OJ died?
0: OJ died in 2024.
15: He did, yes. Yeah.
0: Cancer.
1: Breaking news? I didn't
15: know. No, it's not, no.
1: Is this coach breaking news?
0: He's been dead for 2 years,
1: yeah. I don't know, man. It's funny. So, we have a little family reunion down here in Southern California, and it's funny because I had my dad played at USC. Right after O.J. Simpson did. Like, my dad was sandwiched around some really good tailbacks. Marcus Allen, O.J. Simpson, Mike Garrett, some Heisman Trophy, Ricky Bell, some unbelievable running backs. And when I was in high school, about 10 miles from where I'm currently at, My high school, it's actually my, it was middle school or high school. It was right on the 405 freeway where the 605 and the 22 all meet up. And guess what was going right by our school? The Chase and the white Ford Bronco, man. And so what a good player OJ Simpson was. Another guy. What a tremendously wasted life on incredibly bad decision making. When you were so charismatic, you were on all kinds of films and commercials. Your marketability was so good, and then it just all came tumbling down. And I do now remember that OJ Simpson passed away, but it kind of came and went. That news came and went because of his legacy.
0: I love the fact that you throw in your pops playing quarterback for the Trojans in the mid-70s, and you go, yeah, he missed Marcus Allen by 2 years, and he missed OJ by 5 seasons. Ricky Bell is a pretty good running back for him, man.
1: Really good.
0: Ricky Bell is pretty good for him.
1: And he passed away. He would have had an unbelievable NFL career had he not been battling. I believe he had ALS. He was speaking of which, I think we have another story coming up.
0: We certainly do. Smitty?
16: You know, I'm a freak of nature.
15: Yeah, guys, special drop for special running back, former Titans running back Chris Johnson, who was walking around media day for the Super Bowl in February, unfortunately announced with Michael Strahan on ABC's Good Morning America, he is battling with ALS. The disease has progressed faster than they thought it would, but he does want people to know, I want people to know I'm still me. ALS hasn't changed what my body can do, but it hasn't changed who I am. And of course, we all here at Altitude wish him a strong and hopeful fight.
0: Yeah, it's a brutal disease, Lou Gehrig's disease. He joins Steve Gleason, former NFLer, Dwight Clark, former NFLer, who passed away in 2018, who had to fight ALS. CJ2K was a sensational running back for a span of like 4 years with Tennessee, and then he bounced around. Like, once the tread was completely taken off of his tires in his 20s, he bounced around the Jets and the Cardinals, and then he found his way out of the league. But seasons of 1,200 yards, 2,000 yards, 1,300 yards, 1,000 yards, 1,200 yards, and another 1,000-yard season, he was one of the best running backs in the league in the late 20-aughts.
1: And I'll never forget the first time I had a chance to watch Chris Johnson play running back was actually, this is crazy. I got done playing myself at Boise State in 2004. I think it was the year after Boise State was 10-3 and played in the Sheridan Hawaii Bowl against East Carolina. And like, East Carolina's record was 7-5. And I'm thinking Boise State's going to do what they always do in these games and mollywop another group of five team, at the time non-BCS team. And there was this running back at Aloha Stadium that went for 28 carries and 223 yards, 8 yards per carry, and that was Chris Johnson. All of a sudden, I said, who's that? And that guy's going to have a really, really good NFL career, and he sure did. So just a sad overall day yesterday finding this out. I know he's been battling this illness. The fact that he can barely even speak is just heartbreaking, and what a great player he was. And here's to all the thoughts and prayers for him and for his family as they go through this very, very hard journey. And there are some realities to the game of football, and there is a dark side that is hard for even myself that has played this game, has coached this game. And I'm always looking out for former players of mine. I had one yesterday call me from CU that I've been concerned about his well-being, and he FaceTimed me out of the blue. I hadn't talked to him in a year, and it was so great to see his face and just see that he's doing well. And it's a burden that you carry as somebody who's been involved in this game for my whole life.
0: 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It'll start tomorrow morning at 10 Mountain. The latest from Shams, as if you guys are just joining us this morning, if you're getting out of meetings, if you haven't had your phone on you, if you haven't listened to the Morning Sprint, which, by the way, if you aren't listening and you haven't listened, figure it out. LeBron James has informed the Lakers that he will play elsewhere in 2026-27. That will extend his record to his 24th NBA season, but it will not be in purple and gold. Shams says this just minutes ago. I'm told this is a happiness-led decision for LeBron James. Wherever he lands in free agency, it will not be driven by money. Told that to Malika Andrews just a couple of minutes ago. So I do believe that gives a little bit more credence to the LeBron Cleveland final season and do the whole Derek Jeter. He goes to a city for the final time and he gets some sort of, Denver coded gift the last time he plays the Nuggets. I feel like that's where we're going, Coach.
1: It probably is. If this is a happiness decision, LeBron James is going to end up on a coast, I believe.
0: He's already on a coast. Sense.
1: Yeah, but the Luka decision, I think, made him unhappy. Because he doesn't... I don't think he particularly liked not being the guy.
0: But he's not... if it's Golden State, he's not the guy in Golden State. As big as LeBron James is, if he puts on a Warriors jersey and Steph Curry is on the court, he's not the guy.
1: Okay. Who's going to go back? Who's going to go down as the best player of the 2010 era in NBA basketball?
0: LeBron is either the best or the second best basketball player of all time. It'll be LeBron. But, dude, from a Warriors perspective, not the guy. It's Steph. Steph's the greatest shooter in the history of the game.
1: But LeBron's, you just said, one of the best, if not the best player of all time.
0: Still won't be the guy.
1: They're both old.
0: Still won't be the guy. He's too big. Steph was too big and too important.
1: LeBron's essentially, he's older, but he's a contemporary of Steph Curry, right? They're at the height of their powers at similar era of basketball. I think that LeBron James is much more comfortable being side by side with a Steph Curry as Alpha A and Alpha B than he was with the Los Angeles Lakers bringing in international potential best player in the NBA over the next 5 to 10 years, Luka Doncic. I don't think he was comfortable with that. It was like it is a changing of the guard. We built this thing around you, LeBron, and now we're building around somebody else.
0: Yeah, like Luka's too young. I suppose, like, is Giannis too young?
1: I think Giannis, everything that I've ever seen, it seems like Giannis and LeBron have a great relationship. For some reason, I'm thinking Miami ends up being the kind of the shocker location. It makes sense to me.
0: It's not like Giannis is 36, 37 like Steph Curry is, very clearly on the back nine of his career. It feels like Giannis is on the back nine of his career because he got injured last year and we saw such a crazy spike in his back-to-back MVP seasons in his early to mid-20s. Like, you forget, Giannis is only 31 years old. It's not like he's retiring in the next couple of seasons. So I feel like that's way closer to the Luka situation than it is to Steph.
1: More likely to have LeBron James, young, we'll call him Bronny, a part of this whole circus, Miami or Golden State?
0: Miami.
1: Yeah, I agree.
0: Miami.
1: I don't think Steve Kerr wants anything to do with Bronny.
0: Miami. They would. Yes. I think that Pat Riley, knowing the LeBron circus, and it was certainly a circus when he left Cleveland in the prime of his career, right? The decision haunted him. It actually still haunts him to this day in the eyes of a lot of NBA fans of, like, how could you possibly end up doing that and be that callous toward your hometown team that you gave so much and gave so much back to you? How could you be that callous? Well, I mean, I always looked at that situation for LeBron going, like, the dude didn't go to college. Like, him going to Miami is him getting away from home. Like, at least Melo went to Syracuse for a year, and at least Kevin Durant went to Texas for a season before coming into the NBA with the Supersonics. Like, LeBron didn't do that. He stayed in Ohio. So I could understand and rationalize that decision. Miami feels like a better fit because Pat Riley knows how to deal with that. And I certainly think that LeBron has more respect for Pat Riley than he does any other owner or president of basketball operations in the entire league.
1: NBA odds for LeBron's next team. What do you think they are?
0: I'm going to say Golden State leads it, like it has the lowest odds. I think that Miami has the second, and I think Cleveland has the third. Swap those. Cleveland second and Miami third.
1: So it's right now, this is whatever the market rates. Warriors are the leader by a long shot. Cavaliers second. Heat third. Lakers or retire, which is off the retire would be off the deal at this point. And then Spurs would be next. I don't see the Spurs happening.
0: He'd fit pretty good on that team. He'd look pretty good on that team.
1: It's almost a little bit of the conversation surrounding Kawhi going there, but with next level veteran presence, next level read the basketball floor and make the right decisions like a guy like Nikola Jokic does for a Spurs team that maybe is lacking a little bit of that in the biggest moments.
0: Would you take LeBron here? Would you take LeBron here? Would you do it for $25 million? For $20 million? Nope.
17: LeBron James.
0: Nope. He'd look really good. Know why? He'd look really good. Why? He'd play some great defense, and you need that.
1: You want to know why? I fell out of love with my childhood favorite sport to watch, the NBA, because of the LeBron James era of basketball, the super team era, the decision that you were talking about. That is what it took Nikola Jokic and being able to sit with my next door neighbor courtside and watching the 2022 Denver Nuggets to fall back in love with the NBA. I had fallen so far out of love with the sport, with the lack of defense during the regular season. And I went to a regular season Nuggets game. I said, wait, I like this. I almost recognize this. This feels like the NBA I used to watch when I was 8, 7, 8, 9 years old. And I've missed that for the last 18 years. No, I don't want anything to do with LeBron James here in Denver.
0: That's the coach, Mike Sanford. I'm Raj. We'll wrap things up on the other side. Continue to have our fingers on the pulse of NBA free agency, which technically opens up just a handful of hours from right now. The NHL free agent period opens up tomorrow at 10 a.m., so we're still expecting a couple of trades to happen between now and 10 o'clock tomorrow morning. I don't know if the Avs are going to be in on any trades. We talked a little bit about a possibility of a Mason Marchment. We'll continue breaking all of that down on the other side, then hand things off to PhD from noon to 3.
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92.5, wrapping up the morning sprint here on a Tuesday morning. Raj alongside the coach, Mike Sanford. Make sure you guys head on out to Three Dogs Tavern this evening in Denver to hang out with DMAC and watch Mexico and Ecuador in the round of 32. The party starts at 6:30 p.m. with our friends at Michelob Ultra. But if you're not going to go tonight, or if you're looking for something to do both tonight and tomorrow for Team USA as they take on Bosnia, you can hang out with Nate Kreckman and Mark Springer. They'll start their show at 3 p.m. at Jackson's in Lodo, and then kickoff for the men's national team will be at 6. Kreckman's going to be giving away a whole bunch of prizes. You can enter to win a brand new foosball table, a Rapid sign jersey. We will give away a men's national team jersey, an actual kit from this year's World Cup. We'll give away at that party tomorrow night. So again, tonight at Three Dogs Tavern with DMAC for Mexico and Ecuador, and then tomorrow evening, hang out at Jackson's in Lodo with Nate Kreckman and Mark Springer for Team USA and Bosnia. NBA free agency going wacko today with LeBron James telling the Lakers that he will not return to the purple and gold. Still waiting to see what's going to happen with the Nuggets and Peyton Watson. Is it going to be $30 million? Is it going to climb to $35 million to keep young Peyton Watson here in the Mile High City? We'll still have to see. NHL news. There was a trade, a goaltending trade, that I think might affect the Avalanche in some way. So, Jacob Markstrom was traded from the Devils to the Panthers, and you would

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2: Shield took a big step back this year. That kind of removes Winnipeg from your thought process. You are then solely focused on Dallas, Minnesota, and then like kind of Utah. I think it kicks the Jets out if they make that trade.
3: Mm.
2: Helps the Avs.
3: It helps the Avs. As we're talking about goaltending, we haven't really had a chance to really break this down postseason. On a scale of 1 to 10, 10 being entirely solidified, we'll say for, in NHL terms, 2 years going forward. Mackenzie Blackwood, Scott Wedgwood, how solidified are they as netminder A and B for the Colorado Avalanche?
2: I'm very convinced that this year you will see Mackenzie Blackwood be a starter. Like, I think you got the best year out of Scott Wedgwood that he'll have in his career this season, and you go back to him being more of a backup, and you see what the money tells you. Mackenzie Blackwood, both money and stature-wise, is, without a doubt, a starter. And I think they want him to do that. And I'm okay with that.
3: The fact that Mackenzie Blackwood started the year off on the injured reserve list, it was a bit of a forecast of what was to come. And good on Scott Wedgwood for answering the bell, right? He answered the call beautifully. Until it proved out in the biggest of moments that he wasn't wired to be Stanley Cup champion netminder one. Correct?
2: Correct. Correct. Just like a few years ago, like Pavel Francouz, while he was very good for the Avs, wasn't scheduled to be a Stanley Cup winning number one netminder. That was Darcy Kemper. And they even did that with Kemper having like some of the worst numbers that any Stanley Cup goaltender had since like the Gretzky era with the Oilers in the 80s, man. So a lot of people go, oh, the Avs don't have the goaltending to win. Look at the goalies that have won Stanley Cups over the last handful of years. Like Brandon Bussey won a Stanley Cup this year. And I know Freddie Anderson played a bunch of games, but like Freddie Anderson and Brandon Bussey, doesn't that sound pretty similar to Mackenzie Blackwood and Scott Wedgwood? I understand that you have the Florida Panthers winning with Bobrovsky in back-to-back seasons, but like, I don't know, Aiden Hill, Darcy Kemper? Like there's a lot of kind of meh goalies that have won cups.
3: As we wrap up the morning sprint here, final segment, two things of note. First one, we've talked a lot about LeBron James, his camp letting the Lakers know that he will not be finishing his career as a Los Angeles Laker and will also appears to be finishing his NBA career elsewhere, actively playing in the NBA in the 26-27 season. Did you see that LeBron's son, Bronny James' contract became fully guaranteed? Mm-hmm. You think that you're a good dad to your sweet little girl, Cammy? This is four-dimension, next-level parenting that LeBron James was doing for his son to delay his own decision until today to make sure that his son had $2.3 million guaranteed for 26-27. I know Bronny doesn't need the money, but it's a matter of principle, and LeBron was doing things that, well, none of us that are parents could even imagine doing in terms of power moves as a parent.
2: I don't think I'm guaranteeing a $2.3 million payday for old Cammy anytime soon.
3: No, it's not looking great. Your wife has a better chance of guaranteeing that probably for Cammy than you do. Second thing, as I see some Simpsons in the background, did you see the update? Norway goes up 1-0 over Cote d'Ivoire, Ivory Coast, and it was an absolute golazo from Antonio Musa, the Red Bull Leipzig
2: smokes
3: player.
2: That was sick.
3: An absolute
2: He's also like the least
3: laser.
2: Norwegian-looking dude on the planet.
3: Why? Because he's not blonde-haired, blue-eyed?
2: Yes.
3: Is that why?
2: Yeah, that's exactly why. I'm not afraid to say that. That doesn't look like what Norway produces. He's got blonde hair.
3: He wasn't an original Scandinavian Viking.
2: But he doesn't look like Erling Haaland.
3: He does not. Definitely not. But what an absolute goal, man. The Norwegians are buzzing. They look like a team that's gonna really do something this World Cup. Different than some of the European nations that struggled mightily yesterday.

0: You still agree with me that the worst thing that Nuggets fans could have heard this morning was that LeBron was not returning to the Lakers?
1: Because of Peyton Watson.
0: Solely because of Peyton Watson.
1: I would say this. If you're, there are other camps of Nuggets fans, and you can see that on the text thread. I'd love to hear from you. 303-504-0925 on the Shop Mazda text line. One price, one person, 1 hour. Do you find yourself in the camp that Peyton Watson as a Nugget feels like it has to happen? Or are you in the camp that says, what's different between Peyton Watson and Aaron Gordon? They both were essentially unavailable when you needed them. And all we can talk about with Aaron Gordon is the asterisks by if healthy. Well, what about Peyton Watson if healthy? Because he wasn't healthy either. And you're only as good as your last year. And while he did have a 5 week stretch of brilliance, Peyton Watson was unavailable to help a team that was in dire need of length and athleticism.
0: I mean, the big difference between Peyton and Aaron is 7 years, right? Like that's the big thing, is that you look at the runway for Peyton Watson. He's got plenty of more years to be healthy. And it feels like once you hit that 30-year mark in the NBA, certainly if you play the way that Aaron Gordon has played, above the rim, heavy minutes as a four in that dunker spot, and being as good as a defender as he is and as willing a defender, those years feel like they've passed Aaron Gordon by. That's the reason why there's a difference. I also think that, at least from what I see on the text line and from fans, is that there's a line of demarcation when it comes to Peyton Watson and his value to this team. And that line of demarcation feels like it's $30 million a year. I see a lot of people going, if you can keep it under 30, I'm confident that Peyton Watson can be a $30 million player, or at least very close to it. Once you get north of $30 million, which is why I thought that once LeBron left L.A. and they've got 50-some-odd million dollars to throw at a free agent this year, if it gets into that 35 range, it feels awfully like Jeremy Grant. Like really, really close to what Jeremy Grant felt like when he left Denver, where he got that one taste of success and he went, I'm a free agent, I'm going to be big elsewhere. I'm going to be big in Detroit, I'm going to be big in Portland. I wasn't big in Denver, although I flashed really well. I'm going to leave. Once you get into that $35 million range, I think Peyton Watson becomes Jeremy Grant.
1: But is Jeremy Grant, if he would have stayed a Nugget, is the story different? Like, or is it just Jeremy Grant the player was Jeremy Grant the player? Whether he had stayed a Nugget or he had gone elsewhere seeking the bag.
0: He had three years in Detroit and Portland where he was a, 21 point per game, 5 rebound, 3 assist player, which would have looked really good in the Mile High City. That would have helped win a championship, but I mean, him moving on allows you to bring in Aaron Gordon. So I suppose like that vacuum actually helped you. I could see it. I could see it going anyway, man. If it gets north of $30 million, I think Denver's going to walk away from it.
1: You know what camp I'm in? I'm not solely in the camp of pandemonium hysteria needs to take over for Ben Tenzer and John Wallace to bring back Peyton Watson on a massive deal. And I'm also not in the camp of saying he was hurt, so therefore let's look at him no differently than we should anybody else that was injured. Let's not overpay the player. I just feel like I'm dead smack in the middle. Just exercise a little bit of caution. Buyer beware to a certain extent, because once you sign Peyton Watson, if you get into a back and forth bidding war with the Los Angeles Lakers and you end up overpaying, you're pretty much cementing Nikola Jokic's legacy as a Denver Nugget. And you're going to do it with the final move is going to be paying Peyton Watson upwards of 32, 33 to 35 million. And you don't have much wiggle room after that. I don't think you can do anything else.
0: It's going to do it for us today on the first day of NBA free agency. We'll be back at it tomorrow when we hit the airwaves at 10 a.m. Mountain. NHL free agency will be underway. For Mike Sanford, for Cole Smith behind the glass, I'm Alex Ryanemi. PhD is coming up next. We'll talk to you tomorrow morning at 10.
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2: 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This is the Big Noon Build-Up. Now, here's PhD.
14: I'm sorry, what? LeBron James is coming to the Nuggets? Who said that? Anyways, Dan, did you say that?
15: I heard it was Raj.
14: Raj said it?
15: Yeah.
14: Raj said LeBron was coming? I mean, I didn't say it. So what we got to do? We got to get that rumor started.
15: Hey, listen, man, it's 12 p.m. on a Tuesday in the middle of June. At the end of June. And it's a gift to have LeBron James being out on the Lakers right now. That's a gift to the sports talk radio world.
14: All right, so what do you think? What's your reaction to for that?
15: I don't know, man. I mean, Did we think that LeBron James was going to stick around? The day that they made the move to Luka was the day LeBron James was trying to get the heck out of there. You know? Like, did we really think there were going to be two kings in the castle?
14: Well, you know, it's funny because Dan and I were talking this morning and it came out and I was like, oh man, like, but it's like he wanted out.
15: Yeah.
14: Like
15: yeah.
14: The Lakers wanted to keep him, but he wanted out.
15: Mm-hmm.
14: Why do you think he wanted out?
15: Because they brought Luka there.
14: That's it?
15: Well, I think that's where it started, yeah. And that was the end of his era. He knew that was the end of the era. He knew that he was no longer the king of the castle. And for LeBron James, that's a weird place to be.
14: Dan, what do you think about LeBron? What do you think his reasoning is? Just curious. What do you think? Where is he at?
8: I think he probably realizes, realistically, the Lakers don't have a chance at a title this year. And I think he wants to go somewhere where he has one final chance to win that fifth championship to tie Kobe Bryant. And I've been seeing rumors that the Heat are interested in pairing up LeBron with Giannis and Bam Adebayo.
15: It's not just going to be Golden State. That's not where we're at. I thought it was just going to be Golden State.
14: Yeah, I didn't even hear anybody else. That would feel like it's quite a twist if it's somewhere else.
15: Yeah. I don't know how Steph Curry feels about it. Is Steph excited about that?
14: I don't know.
15: I guess if you're Steph, like you're old, you've been winning with old guys. You're not interested. Like that's probably fine for Steph. Many.
14: Who knows? I mean, I'm not afraid of that team at all. Holy cow! The Golden Girls of the Bay Area.
15: He was trying to get AD to go with them. Is that what I saw?
14: Yeah. I'm not afraid of that matchup whatsoever. It'd be fun though if there were rumors about him coming to the. Coming to the Nuggets.
15: I mean,
14: that'd be fun.
15: If there were rumors out there, would I find a way to find an interest in it? Probably. I guess I would.
14: Yeah.
15: Like, in theory, could LeBron James help out the Denver Nuggets? Just in theory.
14: In theory. No, not really. You would be saying hasta la vista to Peyton Watson. That would never, I mean.
15: Well.
14: That wouldn't be happening.
15: I think he could help the Nuggets.
14: I guess. I don't know. It's so
15: I think he could help the Nuggets a lot, actually.
14: That's so funny. I'm trying to figure out if the Lakers wanted the dude. See, that's what doesn't quite make sense to me. Like, you think he's just sick of sharing the spotlight? Or being the number two, maybe the number three banana there? But what would he be in Golden State? What would he be with the Warriors?
15: Yeah, but it's kind of different when you sign up for it versus when it's taken away from you.
14: Mm.
15: You know, when you willingly walk in when you're Kirk Cousins to the Raiders organization and you know what your role is to mentor the young guy, that's different than what got ripped out of your hands in Atlanta.
14: Boy, they just in the new fight song for the Golden State Warriors. And a friend, a confidant. And there's LeBron. He passes over to B. Arthur.
15: To Franny.
14: B. Arthur takes the ball back to Steph. Steph over to Betty White from three. She drains it. Betty White!
15: From the grave. Betty White came back.
14: What a comeback. Sure to be the comeback player of the year, Betty White.
15: Well, she did overcome death.
14: I mean, it's pretty remarkable. Let's see how that's going to go over Cotton. I don't know.
15: Just go away, LeBron. Just go away.
14: He doesn't want to.
15: I don't. Look, okay, who cares? I mean, go away in terms of, like, you're not interesting to me. But from his point of view, also, like, I get it, man. If you want to keep playing ball, keep playing ball.
14: Does
15: he's pretty dang good at ball still.
14: Does,
15: you know?
14: Does the new team have to carry Bronny with him?
15: No. No.
14: Are you sure?
15: If Thonis couldn't make it, or what's his name?
14: He had a couple. Thonis was one of them. He had another brother there, too.
15: Yeah, if he didn't make the cut out there to Miami, then Alexis? I'm pretty sure Bronny ain't making the cut.
14: I think Giannis had like four brothers. A couple of them were with him. Thonis is one of them. Thanos is one of them. Thonis. I think of like the superhero movie there. Yeah. I don't know, man. I don't understand if he's going to do this. I guess I don't understand why he just wouldn't go to Cleveland. I don't understand why he wouldn't go to a team that, you know, is pretty solid anyways. But
15: done that one too many times, I guess.
14: Know, maybe this is all just rumor and speculation. Maybe he will end up on a team like that. I guess we really don't know. LeBron. Who's gonna start the LeBron for the Nuggets campaign? Anybody? Anybody wanna bang that drum?
15: No.
14: See, here's what I'm gonna guess. Most Nuggets fans would just say, man, I wouldn't touch that guy with a 10-foot pole. Forget that guy. Too much bad blood, whatever. My guess is most Nuggets fans wouldn't even, you know, consider the basketball aspect of it. They would just blanch Golden Girls. Another reference to him just, you know, being the enemy of the state here in Denver. I don't know. He probably could help somebody in a certain sort of role. And he's going to get some sort of big money, right? That's something. I mean, he's not Russell Westbrook. He's not just plodding along for the vet minimum, playing on bottom feeder teams like the Sacramento Kings.
15: Well, I don't know. What's Golden State? I'm not saying they're bottom feeders, but are they like LeBron James gets there and they're contenders?
14: If they worked the deal for Anthony Davis, if they did get them, and their starting lineup.
15: What's the deal with Anthony Davis? He's just out there? Is
14: it Washington? No, they'd have to make a deal for him.
15: Yeah, okay.
14: But if your starting lineup was Anthony Davis, Steph Curry, Draymond Green, who declined the club option, but you know, they can still do a new deal with him. And Steph Curry. Who would be the good fifth Golden Girl, by the way, in Golden State? Chris Mullin? You going to bring him back? Maybe? That'd be kind of cool. He's a legend there for the Warriors.
15: I heard Chris Bosh.
14: Chris Bosh would be great. Chris Bosh. How about Dwayne Wade?
15: Nah, Dwayne's retired. Chris, though, he's still...
14: Chris Bosh isn't retired?
15: Yes, he's retired. I just been, you know, like Dwayne's living the supermodel life.
14: Hey, listen, you just brought up Betty White, who's actually dead.
15: No, actually, you did.
14: Well, I thought she was still alive.
15: Did you not know she was dead?
14: No, I think she knew. I just assume they're all dead. Rue McClanahan?
15: I don't know other names.
14: I'm doing all right.
15: Betty was the only one that I knew.
14: Maud?
8: What about Klay Thompson?
14: Bring him back. Bring back Klay. Bring back his dad. How about bringing all the dads back? That's what it could be.
15: Del Curry.
14: Wait, hit the music again. Right, exactly. I mean, we could do LeBron and Bronny. Klay, and what's his dad's name?
15: Klay.
14: Oh, gosh. It was a Klay?
15: I'm sure.
14: No, but his dad was an NBA guy. And then you bring back Del Curry and Steph Curry.
15: Well, might as well go get...
8: Michael
15: other Curry brother. What's wrong with me?
14: Steph and Seth.
15: Yeah.
8: Michael Thompson is close.
14: Thompson with a Y.
8: That's right.
14: With a Y. Thompson.
8: Yes.
14: So Michael Thompson, Klay Thompson, Seth and Steph with Dell, LeBron and Bronny. What are we doing here? This thing writes itself. This is a sitcom.
15: It does sound like a sitcom.
14: 8:30 on ABC Saturday nights. It's the Golden State Warriors. See it before you go to bed. All right. We'll see what happens then.
8: The all-Metamucil team.
14: The all-Metamucil team.
15: Hey, Dan, I mean, you're getting to the point in life. You've had to use a little bit of that. I mean, come on. What are you, 35?
8: 35.
15: Yeah, yeah. Every now and then, you got to use a little Metamucil. It's okay. We've all been there.
14: I think this is a total joke that LeBron is leaving the Lakers. I'm blown away by this dude.
15: Why?
14: You think he's got, listen, his best chance
15: to
14: win.
15: If this isn't the most LeBron move of all time, yeah, like what are we blowing away
14: by?
15: No,
14: I'm with you. Because his best chance to win is just to save the Lakers.
15: Agreed.
14: And they wanted him back? You know, there could be bad news here for the Nuggets here. Because without paying him 40 or whatever million, they're going to have more money to pay Peyton Watson. The Clippers have supposedly been hot and heavy, but if they were going to throw 40-plus to LeBron, what are they doing with that money? So that could be bad news, ladies and gentlemen, for the Denver Nuggets. Unless, of course, unless the Denver Nuggets get LeBron.
15: But if LeBron was the plan, they clearly didn't have anything else in the works.
14: Well, that's the story. And Jeannie Buss sent out a nice little note. Hey, thanks for everything. Thank you for being a friend for 8 years. That's what blows me away. They wanted him back. They would have paid him to be back. And how about this, too, for LeBron? How about this as a mind blower? He goes back to the Lakers. It guarantees Bronny stays with the Lakers now.
15: Yeah, that talk about a bad dad.
14: Kind of.
15: I mean, good lord, good lord, LeBron, what's it about right now? You trying to give your son a career or not?
14: I mean, you can't hang on for one more year with the Los Angeles Lakers for your kid? Who you were?
15: I thought this was about nepotism.
14: What happened to him being dying to play with his kid? What does it say about, like, I did it for 2 years?
15: He's mad that Bronny's too good at golf. He can't catch him at golf.
14: When's Bryce coming up? I got to get Brycey. Didn't he just transfer out of Arizona because he didn't play?
15: Yeah. I forget where he went. Yeah, was it USC too. Or no?
14: I thought it was somewhere east.
15: I don't know. He did definitely transfer, though.
14: I got Bronny for two. That's all I could take from Bronny. 2 years of Bronny was enough. Oh, my God, with Bronny.
15: Bronny was harmless.
14: You know what's funny, though? You can roster 18 guys, Tyler. Like, any team. Tyler, any team could throw Bronny on the roster. It's really not that big of a deal.
15: Yeah, but you don't have to.
14: No, you don't have to, but you could.
15: Because LeBron's not the king anymore.
14: Yeah. I mean, I'm going to guess most people didn't realize KJ Simpson was even on the Nuggets, David Roddy. Nobody knew Tyus Jones.
15: Oh, I'm kind of actually holding out a little bit of hope for KJ Simpson. Just aware he's here. I'm actually kind of hoping that he could be a part of things.
14: I gotcha. Go Buffs. Shoulder to shoulder. I get it. But do you think most fans actually knew he was on the team? I mean, I understand you. But, I mean, you know, I'm just pointing out, like, at Syracuse, there was always, like, the 5'10" white dude who was, like, the best athlete in his fraternity who was on, like, the Syracuse basketball team because his dad would throw, like, hundreds of thousands of dollars at the team. It's like that Matt Ishbia. You know, like, Matt Ishbia was, like, at Michigan State, right? Like, the hustle white guy that just stands on the end of the bench that the whole crowd chants for?
15: Well, when your dad buys a hall that's named after him, then you get a spot on the bench.
14: We always had a couple of those dudes on the Syracuse team. Like, hey, there's Joe Hustle. See him at the keg party on the weekend.
15: Dad, yeah. Look up the dad's Wikipedia. It says rich.
14: I mean, you can with all the guys you roster. You could bring Bronny around if you wanted to. But LeBron's probably like, you know what? Don't worry about it. It's time for Bronny to stand on his own 2 feet. But don't you think after a couple of years, LeBron's like, oh, my God. No.
15: If I'm Bronny, I'm like, Dad, what are you doing? I'm going to be out of a job. I'm not trying to stand on my own 2 feet.
14: Well, son, you made your own $5 million. Go live life off of that. And boy, what's Bronny's lifetime earnings? It's got to be over $5 million. Dan, when do you think you're going to crack $5 million in career earnings? When do you think that magic moment's going
8: to
14: be?
8: Well, if science catches up and I live to 150.
14: You know what I'm saying? Bronny's done all right for himself. He's done better than most. How many other USC graduates have made as much money as Bronny has out of school?
15: USC? Probably a lot.
14: Well, maybe a couple, but... Actually, you could go back and finish his degree now.
15: Do we not remember Rowing Gate? Do we not remember?
14: Those are the days.
15: Hollywood star?
14: Those were the days. That was another sitcom. That was What's-Her-Face from...
15: Just buying our kids onto the rowing team.
14: All right, well, we'll follow the story as it goes. And we'll see what's what. When's Harrison join us there, Dano, if he is?
8: I'm waiting to hear back.
14: We're waiting to hear back? Yeah. All right. Yeah. Trying to pursue some other angles with the Celtic sort of thing with Jamal. A lot of stuff could be happening during the show here today, Tyler. Who knows? And the Broncos schedule is out for training camp, by the way. So we'll get you up to date with everything. And thank you, LeBron, for everything you've done with the Lake. You know what? Are we going to miss that a little bit? Seriously. Aren't you going to miss LeBron?
15: Well, he's not
14: with the Lakers.
15: First off, he's not dead and he's not done with basketball. With the Lakers?
14: But it was kind of fun, though, with LeBron at the Lakers, don't you think?
15: Yeah, it was.
14: Because we kicked the chisel out of them for the most part.
15: Yeah, it was. And that was enjoyable.
14: Then they won the JV NBA championship during COVID.
15: Oh, they also put up a in-season tournament.
14: Those two things. They got the JV NBA Cup and the Emirates Cup or whatever it was. What a legacy for LeBron James. Retire his number. It's PhD on 92.5.
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14: Hey, coming up in about 25 minutes, I want to get into a topic that is soccer inspired, but it goes a little bit deeper. Meanwhile, Norway does have a 1-0 lead over the Ivory Coast right now. So we'll see what happens there. But we'll get into that soccer chat in a little bit, because there's some people out there, Tyler, who are not that bright. But that's okay. It's one of the few cases with sports that I've probably done something most people listening have not.
15: Really?
14: Yeah, there's not many of those things out there, but this is one of them. But we'll get to it. We'll get to it in a little bit. The Broncos training camp schedule is out. Tell you this, man, 14 practices.
15: How many is it usually?
14: Maybe it's around that, but I've seen that other teams are like 3 open practices, maybe 4, 5, 6, something like that. For the Broncos to have 14 open practices, man, that's pretty damn good.
15: Well, that's cool.
14: Yeah, and they're going to have, it's on the north side of the fields. About that for a second.
15: Opposite
14: north side of the field.
15: Opposite side of normal.
14: Yeah. With covered bleachers for 1,000 people.
15: Curious how you get there. With the fans.
14: Don't know. Good question. Oh, I know how. I know exactly how. You'll go through what was the old players' parking lot, because all the players will be over in the new facility. It'll just be what they'll just have a line there, and you'll just walk right through that gate.
15: There you go.
14: On that side. I bet. I'm guessing. But all the players, all their lives will be over in the new building.
15: Cool.
14: So, yeah, and the way they're doing it, now, if you are a season ticket holder, you get to sign up. The tickets are free, but you got to get the tickets. And in years past, when they've done those free tickets, I was always like, if you just show up, probably get in, right? When it was the hill and the wall and all that. I don't know about this. This looks a lot tougher to do. But they'll be this year with this. But, next year in 2027, there'll be a hill again. It'll just be where the building is now. There'll be a big hill, and here
15: bring
14: we go.
15: The hill back.
14: And bring
15: well,
14: the hill
15: I'll, t-
14: back.
15: I'll tell you this much: the music to the ears of every single fan that has ever attended a training camp practice is that there will be shade.
14: Yes,
15: that's actually an unbelievable upgrade. It has been brutally hot out there on those metal bleachers with zero shade.
14: Yeah,
15: I mean, fans will show up and they can't even make it through a practice because it just becomes sweltering.
14: Yeah, it was pretty good last year, too, though. Like, it was pretty sweltering. There was no shade.
15: Brutal.
14: But you could, duck down, and they had, a couple of food trucks, and they had water, and they provided pretty well in that little parking lot. But this sounds like it's going to be way more access for more people than normal, or at least from last year, rather. You can reserve tickets for up to 2 practices. There's 14 of them. Season ticket holders have their first shot at it, I think, starting on Wednesday, I thought I read. And then it goes from there. You go to Ticketmaster.com for more details. But, yeah, it starts on Friday, July 31st, goes Saturday, which is back together weekends. That's for all the alums and stuff, right? So you guys have walk around and do your thing, probably get tours, probably be treated very well. Then they have Sunday off. So no Sundays at all.
15: Required to have 1 day off by the CBA.
14: Okay. And 2 Saturdays, and that's it.
15: It could be any day, by the way. It doesn't have to be Sunday. That's just what the Broncos chose.
14: The big week for the players, the 31st first, okay, day off. Then you go 3, 4, 5, 6, 7, 8. So 1, 2, 3, 4, 5, 6 days in a row, Tyler. And then you get a break on Sunday the 9th. You come back. For 3 days, you're off until Monday, another 3 days, and that's training camp. So, oh man, this is... All the practices are at 10 a.m., no two-a-days. You want to talk about cupcake schedules, man, compared to what it used to be. Holy cow.
15: Yeah, it ain't what it once was, man.
14: Oh my God.
15: I mean, I was lucky my first year in the NFL That was when two-a-days were absolutely allowed.
14: Yeah.
15: And you could basically do whatever the hell you wanted. Yeah. I mean, fully padded as much as you wanted.
14: Yeah.
15: In my rookie year, I came into the league with Mike Shanahan, who was already ahead of things. And we would go two-a-day and then a one-a-day with a special teams walkthrough in the afternoon.
14: Mm-hmm.
15: So we went two-a-day, one-a-day, two-a-day, one-a-day. We would never go back-to-back two-a-days. Mike was getting ahead of things, but we did have two-a-days.
14: Sure.
15: But then when Josh got there,
14: it was like
15: warfare.
14: It was insane.
15: It was literally like back to the medieval times.
14: It was unbelievable. I've never seen anything like Josh McDaniels training camp.
15: I mean, we went fully padded two-a-days as many days as was allowed, which from my recollection, and I'm probably wrong on this, from my recollection, I don't remember there being rules. I just, like, I swear to God, it feels like we went two-a-days.
14: Who knows?
15: For like a week straight.
14: It was, hey, listen, I'm just an observer of those times, but it was,
15: you know what I got out of that?
14: Stupid looking.
15: I made it to every practice, you know?
14: You get a
15: t-shirt?
14: There
15: was a special reward. Got an Iron Man t-shirt.
14: There you go.
15: Yep.
14: There you go, Iron Man. Way to
15: go. Way to go. You didn't miss a single rep.
14: That's pretty good, though.
15: I did get a t-shirt.
14: How many t-shirts were passed out for that? How many guys got them? How many guys could figure that out?
15: More than you would think. Probably the majority.
14: Oh, okay. Yeah. So not that big of a deal.
15: No, I mean, we play football. That's what we do.
14: Oh, my God. Yeah, the training camp is brutal. I remember being there years and years ago when Nalen was, like, kind of on his last legs. And I was kind of pals with him at the time. And it's, you know, kind of, you know, like halfway, three-quarters of the way through training camp. And he comes up to me, Tyler, just looks beaten like a dog. And I go, what are you doing here? And he goes, I don't know.
15: Dude, I'm going to tell you right now. My rookie year, when Tom Nalen, Ben Hamilton, some of those older guys, Matt Lepsis was just wrapping it up. He was like still hanging on for a minute there, and then he retired. When those guys were still around, they'd been there forever.
14: Right.
15: You know?
14: Right.
15: And I thought this was what the NFL was going to be like. These guys freaking ran the show.
14: Mm.
15: They ran the show. We'd be in meetings, and they'd be like, Rico, we're bored. And they'd start slamming their books, and all of a sudden the meeting would end. And I'd be like, God, the NFL is freaking awesome.
14: This is amazing.
15: We say we're bored, and we just end the meeting. We'd be out there during one-on-ones, which is like the most brutal period for offensive linemen, where you just get your butt whipped all the time.
14: Yeah.
15: Tom Nalen and Ben Hamilton had this little game after every time somebody had a one-on-one, Ben would go get the football. And then he'd
14: slip to the back.
15: He'd go get the football, and then he'd act like he'd fall over the football, and he'd just buy some time to kill the period. And then he'd throw it back to Tom, and Tom would like accidentally like swat the ball 20 yards away.
14: That's
15: and they just had this whole game that they would play to kill time, so we didn't have to take reps. And I'm like, the NFL is amazing,
14: dude. Is that
15: and
14: why?
15: And then I got elsewhere, and never again did I see anything like this.
14: Hey, you mentioned that football. Is that why that guy in the Broncos, that coach, invented football on a stick?
15: No. That's a defensive line thing. That's a get off drill. That's been around forever.
14: Okay. I thought I was told that a Broncos coach actually invented that because he didn't want to squat down. But why would you guys even need a football?
15: Because you would snap, center would always snap it during
14: I love the fact you didn't like have two or three footballs just sitting there. Like it was just like one football.
15: Well, we were offensive linemen. I mean, they didn't give us like five footballs. We were lucky to get a football.
14: You got a football.
15: Yeah.
14: Yeah. Okay. All right. Well, what are you looking forward to in camp here there, Tyler? What do you think? What do you think of the schedule, first of all? Let's just go from that. What do you think of this? And
15: first off, I think that the ownership group is no surprise here, but the 14 practices, I don't know that that's a Sean Payton thing. That feels to be more like an ownership thing. Like, hey, we're going to make this as available to the public as we possibly can. And that's cool. You know,
14: I think it's great.
15: And they're doing what they can to make it a comfortable viewing experience for the fans. That's awesome. I don't know what to expect in terms of physicality and all that. Like everybody talks about a Sean Payton training camp. Like it's brutal. I'm telling you, from what I've watched, it doesn't look brutal to me. They just look like normal practices.
14: No.
15: Now, are they out there on the field a long time? They are. They utilize the maximum amount of allowed football time on the field, but it's not like they're doing like anything that's insane, you know? So I expected most guys to have a chance to get through it healthy. Somebody will get hurt because that's what happens, but it won't be because of anything stupid that's going on with the scheduling.
14: You like practices in the morning? More so than later in the day, in the afternoon or something, 10 o'clock.
15: Yeah, I mean, that's what almost everybody does. Mm-hmm. There's a million reasons to do it. Number one, heat is one of them.
1: Mm-hmm.
15: Number two, you avoid the afternoon thunderstorms.
1: Yeah.
15: But more than that, it just gives you an all day to review the film, talk about the film, get install in for the next day. And then you wake up in the morning and the first thing you do is you come in, you do your rehab and get some food and you get ready to practice.
1: So we're a month away. Take us through your life a month away from training camp. Now we're like, we're not 6 weeks away, and we're a couple of weeks past, you know, the last mini camp. You starting to get a little bit more serious now, a month away?
15: Yeah, I was always a stress ball. You know, some guys could get away and they would just shut it off. This period for me, like, I could feel the ramp up. You know, like, yeah. Every day that went by, the anxiety in my body would just start building. I trained my butt off during this period.
1: Yeah.
15: This was not like vacation time. You might take a quick vacation at the very beginning because mm-hmm. I think, what did they get? 5 weeks off, something like that.
1: The last practice was June 17th because they had the 18th off and they start now on the 31st. So 6 weeks.
15: 6 weeks.
1: Yeah.
15: So they get about 6 weeks off. You might do a quick vacation there at the beginning. And then, man, you are training physically really as hard as you have all year because you know it's go time. And depending on the team that you're on, various teams have got different levels of conditioning tests that you got to show up for. Rich Tootin's was brutal. It was stupid. It was literally
1: what
15: stupid.
1: What was his test? Do you remember?
15: It was 300-yard shuttles for offensive linemen. We had to run 300-yard shuttles. And I'm not talking like the 50 and backs. I'm talking 25s and back. So it was like the idea of passing the conditioning test. That was a stress of its own right. Like, and I was in shape and yeah. I worked my butt off and I'm like, but I'm over 300 pounds and I got to run a 300-yard shuttle here. Other teams, it's more of like, get out there and we're going to run 20-40s. And it's not really, okay. It's not really a conditioning test. It's like a beep test, you know, like you just have to get there before the timer type of thing.
1: Okay.
15: But yeah, man, this is time that you get away.
1: What would happen if you fail the test?
15: Well, in theory, you don't get to practice.
1: Okay. That's bad news for Mike then, Shanahan. I mean,
15: that's.
1: Well, it'd be bad news for the head coach if you didn't pass your conditioning test.
15: Well, I mean, that's what happened to Montre Holland.
1: Yeah.
15: I mean, with Mike Shanahan, that's exactly what happened with Montre Holland. Montre didn't pass the conditioning test, and then he had to spend like a week and a half over there with Rich Tootin pushing sleds while we're out there practicing.
1: Embarrassing. But most guys pass it, right? Most guys are taking it seriously, I would assume.
15: Yeah.
1: They still do that now? They still do the conditioning test now?
15: Depends on the team. I think it's less and less about like a literal conditioning test.
1: Yeah, that sounds prehistoric to what training is these days.
15: Yeah, nowadays it's more like what I described with like the 20-40s, like just prove that your body's still moving type of thing.
1: These guys, though, I mean, these guys, for the most part, are in unbelievable shape and stay in unbelievable shape year round.
15: Yeah.
1: You know, it's.
15: It's hard to get out of too much shape in 6 weeks.
1: Yeah, and they're in the best shape of their lives. They're just coming off of it. They're extraordinary. And you know, you're just training. You just train because that's what you do. So, and what's been great for the Broncos is they really have avoided injuries, and I don't think anything bad about Lauren Landau whatsoever. I think Lauren's fantastic.
15: Lauren just won an award for, like, the best strength coach in college football.
1: That's awesome. So I don't think it's got much to do with Lauren. I think it's got to do with a little bit of bad luck. But that being said, whatever they are doing now seems to be great. It seems like they have less injuries and less of the soft tissue stuff. And everything seems to be smarter. To the degree, like, back in the day, you go to training camp, there'd be a million things that you'd be like, this is the dumbest thing I've ever seen. And there's hardly any of that now. The only thing that's amazing to me, and maybe you can address this, I still am amazed at how few times that you guys actually rep plays, period. And I don't know exactly why
15: when you talk about the offseason, like, it doesn't matter. I'm like, you're insane. Like, the offseason OTAs absolutely matters because there's not enough time for the reps. And you're right. You get into practice, and you'd be shocked at how few team reps most guys get.
1: Yeah.
15: Now, the closer you get to training camp, the more the ones will start to the closer you get to the regular season, the more the ones will start taking more and more reps. But in the early parts of training camp, it'll be like a 4-2-2. If there's eight plays in a period, then starters will take four. Ones or twos get two. Threes get two.
1: All right. Thing you're looking forward to the
15: so
1: most.
15: So if you're a backup, you better not mess up the two reps that you get.
1: I get it.
15: You know?
1: Like, I gotcha. I mean, it's also, too, why, like, the Broncos, although they did bring a third quarterback in for minicamp, they didn't need it. Two quarterbacks was fine for the most part. Although there was a time, I remember during the Tebow-Orton time, Tyler, which is close to your time, very close, is, man, there'd be like 60, 70 reps out there for quarterbacks throwing the ball around. It felt like there used to be more. But maybe I'm wrong about that, but I remember like charting Tebow like back in the day. Everybody was so obsessed with Tebow, right? And you'd look at the end of your little notepad at the end of a practice, it'd be like a full game had just been played out there one way or the other with all the reps they took. But then Tebow was a nut, you know. Tebow,
15: I think you're misremembering that.
1: That's what I remember. I remember going through and like, it's like 60 snaps.
15: No freaking way.
1: I swear to God.
15: No freaking way Tebow would get 60 snaps at a practice.
1: It was crazy.
15: He might get 20 max.
1: I don't know what to tell you. I should bring in my notebooks from back then. It was a riot. It was ridiculous. We were so obsessed. And back then, the reporting guidelines weren't quite the same as they are now. They weren't quite as restrictive. I mean, it was outrageous.
15: Oh, you could actually tweet during practice?
1: Oh, I mean, well, I don't know if Twitter even... I don't think Twitter existed then.
15: Yeah, it did.
1: In 2010?
15: Yeah.
1: Twitter existed? Oh, you're probably right. Yeah. Yeah, maybe. Maybe, I don't know. I don't know what you were supposed to do and what you weren't supposed to do. I don't know. Who knows? We had Fred, by the way, screaming at us every five seconds. If toe went over the line, Fred would be screaming at you with his towel and yelling at you.
15: I used to tempt fate with Fred. I'd see him walking my way. I'd just take two steps over that line just to see, are you going to treat me like you do everybody else? Or are you going to, what you going to do with me, Fred?
1: I don't know. If you hadn't been yelled at by Fred, had you really been covering the Broncos training camp? The two things that happened is, you know, engaging Fred and like seeing Bronco Betty. Bronco Betty was awesome at training camp. Because remember, they did used to have stands up in the north end zone. They did. And Bronco Betty was one of the best Broncos fans of all time. And she knew everybody's name. It was wild. She knew all the players' name, all the coaches' name, and she knew all the media's name. So when Bronco Betty like knew your name, you felt like, oh, man, hey, Bronco Betty knows my name.
15: I don't think I know who Bronco Betty is.
1: Oh, my God. Golly, maybe she was... Gosh, maybe that I'm going way too far back.
15: I don't know who Bronco Betty is.
1: Oh, she was great. She was awesome. She's just Bronco Betty. I think she passed away several years ago. But, you know, listen, I go back to the trees on the sideline, and they put scarecrows up on the field because
15: keep
1: of rats
15: away.
1: The hawks and the rabbits away, and the little hill by the one.
15: They
1: end
15: still
1: zone.
15: They still do the fake coyotes.
1: They do?
15: Oh, yeah.
1: For what reason?
15: Yeah, they put the fake coyotes on the field to keep the birds off.
1: Oh, to keep birds off. Oh, wow. Okay. That place has just gone through so many changes. It brings back great memories. So anytime that we get ready for another training camp, and I go back to, as a kid, did you ever go to Greeley when you were a kid for Broncos training camp?
15: I did not, no.
1: Dad never took you up there for any reason?
15: No.
1: You know what? I kind of don't. Can I tell you this? And you would know better, isn't training camp kind of boring for kids? The kids like training camp?
15: I don't know. I think they like the idea of being close to players.
1: Yeah, I brought my kids to a couple, and they just they didn't want anything to do with it.
15: Maybe they just didn't want to be with you.
1: Well, that's a distinct possibility. All right, I want to get to this thing with the soccer. By the way, the Ivory Coast is tied up Norway. This would be another gargantuan upset, as both Germany and Japan lost on the same day. How about that? So now we have the Ivory Coast and Norway with all their rowers going nuts. That's all tied up. Big doings tonight for the Mexico-Ecuador game. And the Mexico fans are doing something a little unethical. Plus, one of the easiest things to do in sports that everybody's making a big deal of next.
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0: just scored in the 85th minute. Goodness gracious. Look at them. Oh, is the Holland guy. Hovland? The dude.
1: Erlinger.
0: That dude. 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
0: Nah, Holland. 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
2: Shield! Oh, I got you. Erling Haaland. Well, way to go, Erling. You and your man, bud. You scored the goal that's going to probably push Norway forward unless the Ivory Coast can get something magical going on here. Hey, a reminder, going to be down there at for Mexico, Ecuador. I'll be hosting the party tonight at Three Dogs Tavern. I saw you're on the schedule for some game.
3: Yeah, one of those days.
2: Like, all of us are going to get a shot one way or the other. But tonight it starts. It's like we're on tour. Michelob Ultra will be on site with all sorts of giveaways. I'll be hosting all sorts of prizes. Michelob Ultra is a superior light beer and the official beer sponsor of the FIFA World Cup 26. Superior is worth playing for, and now it's worth cheering for, too. Be sure to enjoy an Ultra as you cheer on your favorite team. See you at Three Dogs Tavern tonight at 6:30. I'm going to guess it's going to be mostly pro-Mexico. Nothing against Ecuador. I have no beefs with Ecuador whatsoever, Tyler, but I'm just going to guess most fans there are going to be cheering for Mexico. That's all.
3: Led by Alan Baca.
2: Perhaps, yes.
3: Dan, the people want you to know that the Olé song has nothing to do with Norwegian soccer.
2: Oh, well, that I did that okay. One. What song would have something to do with Norway soccer?
3: Oof!
2: Oof! Oof! Dan, do you have a good Viking song? You figure out a good Viking song.
3: I don't speak Norwegian, but I'm pretty sure that means row.
2: I think the Minnesota Vikings will be ripping off that this year. You think they'll all be rowing?
3: They're already doing it. There's been a bunch of Vikings fans that are getting in these videos.
2: Yeah.
3: They're decked out in their Vikings gear.
2: So that's coming to American football game.
3: That would actually be
2: here.
3: Sick. Yeah, that would be sick if that took over for Minnesota.
2: Is this a song?
3: No. Huh?
4: That's the Norway fan. I know
2: what it is, but like I said, like a Viking song, you know, like I got you. I know what the Viking thing is. It's great.
3: Well, just get the Vikings theme music.
2: They're doing it up escalators.
3: Get the show.
2: I'll tell you something though.
3: One of the greatest shows of all time, by the way. Yeah, that's not the show, but
2: doesn't this count?
3: Sure, that's pretty good. Oh yeah, it is. Yeah, it is. Yeah, it is. Oh. This is pretty badass right here. No, like this legit kind of gets me going.
2: From the fjords.
3: Who's this, Dan?
4: Peyton Parrish. The song's called Valhalla Calling.
3: Yeah,
4: that's pretty Viking.
2: Dude, you're Italian.
3: No, I'm Viking.
2: I know you want to be Viking, but you're Italian. I know you want to be like one of these Norway guys, but you're from Italy.
3: But I don't claim Italian. I don't take any pride in it. I'm Viking.
2: You're not though.
3: Actually, if I had to pick a host country, I would pick Iceland. Those are my people. That's the land of the giants. You know that?
2: Is Bjorkum for Bergenstand and all those guys the strongest men? Land and all that stuff.
3: It's like the tallest people per capita in the world.
2: And let me tell you something about the soccer, though. And I'm happy to be hosting this party tonight. And we'll see with this game. I don't think it's going to go to penalty kicks because I think Norway's going to win. They're into injury time now, 7 minutes to burn up. We'll see if the Ivory Coast can do something. That'd be exciting. Did you catch some of the games yesterday?
3: Well, yeah. I mean, nuts. Nuts. Every game, down to the wire, ending shootouts. I mean, you couldn't have asked for a better day than what you got.
2: All right. Do you think penalty shots are an easy thing to do or a hard thing to do? Soccer penalty shots, penalty kick, from the dot, which is 18 feet away, 6 yards.
3: Well, are you asking easy for a human or for a professional soccer player?
2: I'm saying for just in general. Well, for a professional soccer player, and we'll go from there. In general, soccer player.
3: I would think it would be frowned upon for you to miss.
2: Okay. So it's pretty easy. All right. Let me

0: dial this in even more.
1: Am I off base on that?
0: No.
1: Yeah.
0: How hard do you think is it to put the ball on net?
1: Yeah, that's shockingly undifficult.
0: Okay. So if they make a save, which is hard to do, period. Now, it's the exact opposite. As a goalie, this thing is practically impossible to stop. Practically impossible. Yeah, I mean,
1: they literally jump and guess before the ball's even kicked.
0: For the vast majority of them. And sure, there's a certain amount of technique, but the vast majority of saves are chisel luck if they get there or not. And Tyler, let me tell you, and I don't know, I guess Nate Kreckman played soccer. Aside from that, I don't think anybody at this radio station.
1: I dominated at soccer until seventh grade, okay?
0: Okay, let's talk high school soccer and above.
1: Oh, okay, seventh grade doesn't count, but ninth grade does?
0: It does not.
1: Really?
0: Let's get into at least.
1: Did your dad write coaching manuals used by the U.S. Soccer Federation? Because my dad did.
0: Get into at least varsity soccer, okay?
1: Because my dad literally wrote the manuals used by the U.S. Soccer Federation.
0: Do you think anybody else here has played varsity soccer who's taken a penalty kick in this building, aside from me?
1: Is that what we're trying to do here?
0: You're
1: trying to figure out who's the...
0: We're on the same page here,
1: the best soccer player?
0: No. I'm here to tell you, a penalty kick, Tyler, is one of the easiest things in sports to do.
1: Okay.
0: It's not hard. I was blown away yesterday watching these World Cup pro players sometimes hit the crossbar, hit the post, and a couple occasions...
1: Kind of like hitting a curveball.
0: Miss the net.
1: Easy.
0: Way easier than hitting a curveball. Curveball is difficult. It's funny, and I was talking to Dan, like, what are the easiest things to do in sports? And I would make the argument, as somebody who's actually done it, that hitting a penalty shot in a shootout like that, and at least putting it on net... has got to be. I think scoring a goal on that is easy. I think putting it on net might be the easiest thing to do in sports. Give me something in sports that's easier to do than putting the ball on net on a penalty shot. What in the world do you think is easier to do?
1: I got one.
0: What?
1: Kickoff. Kicking the ball as a kicker. Kicking the ball as far and as high as you possibly can.
0: That's pretty good.
1: That has to be easier than a penalty shot.
0: Because I'm a professional kicker.
1: All I have to do is kick the ball as far as I can.
0: You know what?
1: It doesn't really matter where it lands.
0: You're pretty good on that
1: one. Like, put it on the right side of the field or the left side of the field.
0: And I'm a professional kicker.
1: And all I got to do is kick it high.
0: And I've made it to the pros.
1: That's easier. That has to be easier.
0: You know what? You got me on that.
1: I'm not even saying kicking a field goal.
0: No, I got you.
1: A kickoff.
0: You know what? That's a play in football, and you're already a pro kicker, and it doesn't even matter where the ball... So if you kick that ball out of bounds, it's kind of ridiculous.
1: Yeah, that's why you get penalized heavily
0: like
1: when
0: you have the entire width of the field to mess around with.
1: Yeah, you got 53 yards.
0: That's a good one. Good thought right there. That's a good one. I might have to give it to you on that one. You got any others? Anybody? 303-504-0925. That's a good one. That's a good one, though.
1: A layup? There's nobody between. I'm not even talking.
0: Uncontested layup. Pretty easy. Uncontested layup for an NBA player. That's up there. It's a good one. That's a good one. Yep, that's a good one. Dunking could be hard if you're just a short dude, but if you're a pro basketball player and you have an uncontested layup, yeah, you should make that. Yep, that's a good one. That's easy. That's not a difficult thing to do in sports. In fact, most people, uncontested, most people with any kind of athletic ability could make an uncontested layup. I don't know if anybody at this radio station could not make an uncontested layup.
1: Bunting.
0: Super easy. Another incredibly easy thing to do in sports. Up there. I don't think it's quite as easy as putting a ball on net on a penalty shot, but it's right there. It's the easiest thing to do in baseball.
1: Running a fake 19 keep left as an offensive lineman.
0: What's that? Talk to me. What's that?
1: Elephants on parade is what we call it.
0: Okay, what's that?
1: Well, it's the typical Mike Shanahan rollout, you know, where you're trying to make it look like it's wide zone left, and then the quarterback's going to roll out to the right.
0: Yeah,
1: you only got one job. You got to run to the left.
0: Yeah,
1: and you got to make sure that you post up on that guy on the inside. That's it. Run to the left. Make everybody think it's a running play. You can't screw it up. It's impossible to give up a sack because the quarterback's rolling out. I mean, the only way to screw it up, and I've done this, by the way, is to get a holding penalty. If you get a holding penalty on a fake 19, keep right, then that's a problem.
0: All right, we'll take some other suggestions. The easiest thing to do in sports, but don't let these people out there telling you like this is some sort of, you know, unbelievable thing, taking penalty shots. No, it's easy to do. It ain't hard to do. 303-504-0925. More on the LeBron James situation coming up next.
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0: Well, this has gotten a lot of fun ideas here, Tyler, like easiest things to do in sports. As my argument is, and by the way, Norway does beat the Ivory Coast 2-1. And Steve Nelson just gave me a lengthy explanation of pronunciations in Norwegian. The ahs and the oohs are a whole thing.
1: Is that right?
0: Apparently. So, you're, what's his first name again? Hovland?
1: Erlich.
0: His last name? Erlich?
1: Erling.
0: Erling Holland. Erlin. The blonde dude.
1: Yeah. Long hair.
0: Yeah.
12: Woo Abelnam.
0: By the way, my wife thinks he is not good looking. I was like, are you?
1: Oh, he is definitely not good looking.
0: Oh, okay. You don't think he's good looking
1: either,
0: huh?
1: That's a weird looking man. Now, I respect the look. I respect the vibe. Like that's a vibe that I would go for.
0: What makes him a weird looking guy?
1: Are you kidding me?
0: No, I'm not. Seriously. Because I thought he was a pretty good looking dude, but like.
1: Definitely not good looking.
0: What's odd about him?
1: Got some weird facial features, just big nose. Yeah, I don't know what to tell you. Just. Not good looking. That's a good looking dude.
0: To me, he is, yeah.
1: Really?
0: Yeah. He's got kind of like a Cro-Magnon head thing with his eyebrows, I suppose.
1: I respect the whole vibe, but not good looking.
0: That's not like supermodel good looking, like some sort of exotic.
1: Yeah, it just goes to show how ugly.
13: Kind of looks like Daemon Targaryen.
0: He looks like a Targaryen.
13: He does look like a Targaryen.
0: I mean, is it Daemon or Aemon?
13: Well, they all look kind of the same.
0: They do. The Targaryens do. He looks just like a Targaryen.
1: By the way, you were hating on season 3, episode 1.
0: I know. I'm wrong. It was good. I got back into it. Maybe I was a little tired when I watched it the first time. I went back and watched it. It was pretty badass.
1: Okay.
0: Like the Battle of the Gullet and all that.
1: I actually haven't gotten to it yet because I'm rewatching the other seasons with the girlfriend before I get to it.
0: You're smart because that was part of my problem. I was lost. You're smart to do it that way. But I went back and I rewatched it and I watched recap videos. So I was kind of up to speed on all of it. And I was like, oh, okay. And then I you know, sometimes if you watch a show and you're a little tired, you're falling asleep or whatever. And I watched it with fresh eyes. I just finished season 3, episode 2 today. It's pretty badass because the dragons are a humongous part of this series. And it took a little bit of time because they track this story when everybody's really young, like they're little kids. Until they grow up into their 20s or whatever. So it takes a little time for them to get to where it is now. And now they're, you know, in their 20s and 30s, and they're all trying to kill each other.
1: Nice.
0: Yeah. I mean,
1: dragons now, killing people, blood.
0: Yeah, because the dragons, when
1: probably
0: they're...
1: Probably a little SEX going on. I haven't seen it.
0: Well, all right, no spoilers, so I'm not going to give it away. But, yeah, but it's like Game of Thrones SEX. You know, it's...
1: So you're saying a brother and a sister.
0: It's like that. It seems unnecessary, Tyler. It seems like, and there's, you know, there's nudity, but not like good nudity. You know, do I really need to see where all the gold cloaks take baths?
1: Mm.
0: For me, no. But, you know, not that there's anything wrong with that. I mean, being clean is fine. But, like, we couldn't have this conversation out in the hallway.
1: So a lot of man parts is what you're saying.
0: You know, it's not that. So anyways, again, no spoilers. Some of the suggestions are kind of funny, though. An intentional walk in baseball seems simple enough. But is that even a play in sports? If you just say walk, like you just verbally say something? I don't think it's a play anymore. I don't think it's an activity. I don't think it's, you just say walk and the guy walks.
1: I don't think that's what they're referring to, but.
0: Well, but that's what it is now.
1: I know.
0: Well, that's stupid. Deciding to give Marshawn Lynch the ball on the goal line. That seems easy. See, there's the joke. Bunting is not easy as you think with a slider coming at you. A 4-foot PGA, catching a screen pass wide open the flat. I think all those things are, bunting is way easier than any of those things.
1: I will say this about a penalty shot. I think that anything, when it comes down to the line, no matter what it is that you're doing in sports, with an opportunity to win a game, has got a unique amount of pressure on it that makes it difficult.
0: All right.
1: Pressure is what makes things hard. That's why an uncontested layup is not difficult.
0: By the way, there's your Norway guys rowing on the field.
1: I guarantee you kicking a penalty shot in front of 90,000 fans would feel radically different than whatever you did in freshman year in Massachusetts. I forgot the name of Ipswich for a second. I was trying to figure out Ipswich. I got there eventually, but it was too late.
0: The land of the lacrosse and the cigars. That story. That didn't go away. Freshman year. My friend, come on now. It's taking those penalty shots my senior year, my man. Those penalty shots didn't take themselves. I mean, all of them. Easiest play, taking a knee.
1: That's pretty easy.
0: It's pretty easy. Nothing too complicated about that one. I suppose you're right. There's other plays.
1: Anything that can win a game is inherently difficult.
0: Okay, that's a better argument. What's the easiest thing to do in sports that has the potential to actually win the game? That's a good one right there. So that would take away taking a knee.
1: Well, shooting a free throw.
0: Shooting a free throw would be there.
1: That is shockingly difficult.
0: I think that's, compared to a penalty shot, yeah, way harder.
1: No, not really.
0: Way harder.
1: Definitely not.
0: Way harder.
1: Definitely not.
0: Oh, I think it's a piece of cake.
1: I bet you if you looked up the conversion rate of free throws versus penalty shots, it's going to be way higher for 90% of basketball players.
0: Oh, so you're giving soccer some props there, huh?
1: I don't know. Am I just totally guessing there? I mean,
0: you're guessing. I think there's way more pressure, and it's a little. Listen, both are not hard. Neither one of those things is hard to do. Okay, a free throw is not hard to do. But pressure, yeah, I guess pressure increases things. But we're talking about a goal net from 18 feet away, Tyler. I mean, we're 18. It looks further away on TV than it is in the real world because of the camera angles.
1: All right. What is Jamal Murray at the free throw line?
0: I don't know. He's probably friggin' 86, 87%. He's probably something like that.
1: Okay.
0: He's damn good.
1: I just checked out Lionel Messi's all-time conversion rate on penalty shots.
0: What is it?
1: 78%. The best of all time is lower than a free throw. So a free throw is easier. And Jamal Murray is definitely not the best of all time.
0: So
1: I'm not saying Messi's the best of all time
0: penalty shot. A free throw is easier than a penalty shot.
1: Yeah.
0: All right. I mean, that's a fair argument. That's a good little research tool. Both really easy.
1: Ronaldo is 84%.
0: Yeah, I mean, okay, that makes sense too. Like, we're talking about something that's, you know, usually done successfully 8 out of 10 times. All right, I'll ask you this. At what percentage in convergence makes something easy?
1: Okay, so, all right, this is interesting. All right, so Messi's 78%, right? It says that success rate is still above average for many professional football players, but it is lower than the elite penalty specialists. So penalty shot specialists.
0: All right.
1: Who are often in the 85 to 90% range.
0: Okay.
1: But hold on, that's inferring that there are players that are literally specialists at that. You don't get a specialist at a free throw.
0: You don't, but you definitely have guys like Steph Curry who probably shoots over 90%. And Jamal's got to be up there too, by the way. But maybe it's a good comparison. It just ain't that hard. I guess that's where I'm going with this whole thing. And when I'm watching these guys in the World Cup and they're missing the net, I mean, to me, that's just the choke of all chokes.
1: Well, if 78% is actually above average, it's not as easy as what you're saying.
0: Yeah, but these are guys that are just maybe they get the shot blocked. These dudes last night were missing the net, Tyler. They were hitting posts. They were just missing the huge net. One dude from Germany pulled it like 4 feet to the left. I couldn't believe what was going on.
13: By the way, for some context with Jamal Murray's free throws, his career in the fourth quarter, guys, 89%.
1: Dang.
13: In the fourth quarter.
0: Yeah, because free throws are supposed to be easy. There's nothing that's supposed to be that difficult about a free throw.
1: So it's way easier than shooting a penalty shot.
0: I'd say it's statistically about the same.
1: No, it's way easier.
0: You would say that Jamal's an elite free throw shooter, right?
1: Yeah.
0: All right, so, I mean, I don't know. It's all pretty damn easy. How about this? It's easy to the degree that missing would be choking. Rather than you just miss for some other reason.
1: Yeah, yeah, fair. Yeah, you miss a free throw to win a game. There's 1 second on the clock. All you got to do is make the free throw. You choked.
0: You missed the net, and in these penalty shots, you choked. And so, to me, like Germany it was unbelievable how much they choked. And then Morocco was going to gag up right behind them. And I'm having everybody say, oh, my God. Like, I was hearing Vic Lombardi talk about how great the match was, how incredible the play was. And I'm like, all right, well, it was a low-scoring game where a bunch of guys choked. And then we found out the Germans, there was like 6 guys on the German team, Tyler, that turned down the opportunity to take a shot. They didn't want it. They turned it down.
1: Yeah. That actually makes sense to me. It does.
0: It does?
1: Yeah, think about why is Nathan MacKinnon not good at penalty shots?
0: I get it, but you think there's a world that would exist that Nathan MacKinnon would turn it down because he was afraid of failure?
1: Well, I think he's done it a lot.
0: Turn it down?
1: I'm not saying being afraid of failure, but there's been times that, yeah.
0: I've never heard that Nathan MacKinnon's ever turned down the opportunity to take a penalty shot, ever.
1: All right.
0: Now, whether he is chosen to do it, but do you think there's a time Bednar would tap him on the shoulder and he would say no?
1: No, I agree with what you're saying there in premise, but the point is he's not being chosen.
0: Well, that's a whole different story. That's a different deal. That's the coach's prerogative to say who's going to go and who's not going to go. But we're talking the Germans, Tyler, turned it down. They're like, hey, you, no.
1: No, thanks.
0: They were all saying no.
1: I don't want to get murdered when I get home.
0: It's like, I've never heard of something so ridiculous. Listen, I don't know. I'm not here to fix soccer. I played a lot of soccer growing up, the whole thing, and I don't know what to do to fix it. But finishing with penalty shots, and I know it happens the world over, so again, I'm not
1: Wait, are you anti-penalty shots?
0: Oh, I think it's a ridiculous way to finish a game.
1: Oh, my gosh. It's the most thrilling ending in sports.
0: Oh, okay. I mean,
1: in all of sports,
0: hey,
1: and I'm not even a soccer guy. A penalty shootout in soccer is the most thrilling ending of all sports.
0: All right, let me ask you this. What do you think about baseball with the ghost runner that they've instituted a couple years ago in extra innings? What do you think about that?
1: Well, I'm all for anything that will encourage a baseball game to actually end.
0: Okay, what do you think of 3-on-3 before you go to shootout in hockey?
1: I think 3-on-3 is fun.
0: Yeah, okay. All right, so agreed. Listen, I get it. When you've played a 90-minute game plus injury time, and then you throw on another 30 minutes of overtime, which, by the way, does not have the golden goal, meaning if you score early in the overtime, you still have to play the rest of the overtime, another dumb thing. In my opinion, you need more to encourage soccer to just be more dynamic offensively, or like Zlatan has said, it's boring. Zlatan, not me, not D-Mac, Zlatan has said European soccer is boring because nobody takes any chances. Everybody plays it too close to the vest. So, yes, the games are ending in penalty kicks, which, sure, I'll sit there and watch that. That's fun to watch. But you got to give me a break that you can – this is it? This is what we've come up with?
1: What do you mean? Like, it's thrilling. It's great. What do you mean this is what we've come up with? It's the most exciting finish in sports. How could that be bad?
0: Oh, my God.
1: How could that be bad?
0: It's like,
1: in the most literal sense, it's the most exhilarating finish in sports.
0: To me,
1: how could that be a bad thing?
0: Listen, I'm not, by the way, I've kind of changed my mind on the home run derby thing. Like, I'm not against a home run derby finishing like a regular season game. But when
1: and you do realize in soccer, like, I don't know what you're saying. You put how many, like, you're saying putting less players out there or something? Because soccer could literally go on for 24 hours.
0: Well, I'll figure something out. I don't know. I don't have an easy solution to it. But I don't think yesterday was, like, the most amazing day ever, like my guy Vic was saying.
1: Oh, I'm with Vic.
0: Well, I get it. A lot of people are like that. But, and I tuned in to watch the penalty shots. Because, yeah, okay, that's a fun thing to do.
1: So how is that bad?
0: It's just silly to go that much. And it encourages, I think, teams to just sort of play conservative to get to that point. I don't think it encourages teams to play hard in the overtime. And we're talking about world championships and the most important thing ever and blah, blah, blah, blah, blah.
1: That's also asinine. You think teams would rather count on the luck of the penalty shootout than try to win in overtime? Give me a break.
0: It seems like they do, yeah.
1: Give me a break.
0: But that's how they play.
1: Nobody is trying to get... Now, maybe the inferior opponent...
0: That's how they were playing yesterday.
1: Maybe the inferior opponent, maybe.
0: Sure. They're back it up. Listen, Germany should have won that game, by the way. And Germany got a raw deal in overtime because the Moroccan goalie flopped. I don't know if you caught that. But on a corner, the Moroccan goalie flopped worse than LeBron. And, the no goal. Germany scored eventually, but they said, no, you can't do that. It was terrible. And they did the VAR thing, and during the game they confirmed it, but there have been guys who have been critiquing all the VAR reviews, and they said they got that one wrong, and I think they did. And so, okay, we scored, but no, we didn't score. Now we're losing to Morocco in penalty shots because none of our guys want to take one. I found that like a ridiculous way to end a game. But is it exciting?
1: You're just confusing the hell out of me. You're like, I tuned in. It was fun. It was exciting, and it's stupid.
0: You don't think those things can be true at the same time?
1: I don't.
0: All right. Cool. I don't know, man. I think when an incredible sport and an incredible game comes down to like a party trick.
1: True or false, the party trick at the end of the game, the 10 minutes that takes, is 100 times more compelling than the 30 minutes that you're waiting for something to happen.
0: Well, isn't that a problem? Isn't that a problem that you come down to like a party trick and it's more interesting than what you were just watching as the sport itself?
1: Well, that's a different argument that you need to change something about the sport to make it more compelling.
0: Well, I think that's what I'm saying.
1: Not a problem with the shootout. Listen. I mean, you could make an argument, get rid of offsides. Okay, fine, whatever. I mean, if you want to make soccer more exciting, there's ways that you could do that.
0: Yeah, I'm not exactly sure. And Vic said he was sad because we didn't like the World Cup. Seems like it's a boring game. Vic said he was sad because we didn't like the World Cup. Seems like it's a boring game. I'll tell you this. There's just not enough offense in these games, Tyler, in my opinion, okay? Some of the games are kind of exciting. And, you know, it's 3-2 or it's 4-1 or blah, blah, blah, blah, blah, blah, something like that. That's all right. But when I'm seeing these 0-0 or 1-1 games, to me, that's for the birds. I want to see some action where it's pressing forward and there's something going on. But, yeah, like U.S. on against Bosnia, you know, will you be surprised if it's like 0-0 after 90 minutes? I won't.
1: Nope.
0: I'm never surprised by a nil-nil soccer game.
1: I actually go into almost every game expecting it to be something along those lines.
0: I know. And one goal just seems like, oh, my God. There's no way we can overcome that. So, I mean, I guess it was remarkable when Brazil was down 1-0 to Japan, and they came back and won 2-1. This Norway game was pretty exciting here. Same thing. And Holland scored, with 5 minutes left to go. All right, that's kind of cool. But you go through like a 1-1 game or a 0-0 game in 90 minutes of overtime to get down to like party tricks for penalty shots? Oh, my Lord.
1: And you finally have fun. And you're finally at the party. I guess. What's the problem here?
0: I guess.
1: What's the problem? We finally made it to the party.
0: Can you imagine a basketball game where they just didn't even try to score? Like we're gonna just play the shot clock out, and then when the shot clock is done, we're gonna just turn the ball over, and the other team's gonna do kind of the same thing.
1: High school four corners, baby.
0: Exactly. Great point. Is there anything worse than going to a high school game without a shot? That is a great point.
1: Yeah,
0: your perfect point. And then what were the excuses in Colorado high school basketball why they didn't have it? Like the schools couldn't afford the shot clock? Something like that? It couldn't be done equally or whatever?
1: Well, it's getting fixed in 5A at least.
0: Thank God. Stupidest thing of all time. Yeah, see? He ended up agreeing with me.
1: No, I did not.
0: At the end of the day.
1: You were telling yourself that you were stupid the whole time. You're basically saying, I'm stupid.
0: Listen, I'm just giving you my opinion. If you've got your opinion, you're more than entitled to it.
1: Well, we're actually in agreement that it's fun.
0: Yeah. Because party tricks are fun. Like, seeing a guy do a card trick is, like, fun. But, you know, it's a card trick. It's just whatever. I guess my last point. I just can't believe that something on this level
1: boils
0: down to something like that.
1: There's no freaking way that the team that is favorited, the better team, there's no freaking way that that team wants to go to penalty kicks. No way in overtime they want to go to penalty kicks.
0: Well, how about guys on the German team turning it down, though? Seriously. Like, who would do that? What?
12: No. Come on. No.
0: Do you think there's players like on the Nuggets that if they had to shoot a penalty a free throw they would say no?
12: No.
1: Maybe.
0: Do you think there's guys on the Broncos? All right. How about this? You ever have a teammate who did not want the ball thrown to them in a clutch time?
1: I've definitely had teammates. I don't know specifically about like what you're saying there, but I've definitely had teammates. They were afraid to be on the field.
0: Really?
1: And did not want to be out there.
0: Really? Wow. How'd you know that?
1: It's not hard.
0: You can tell.
1: You can see it in their eyes, man.
0: Really?
1: And I'm not even judging them. As a young player, I was there. There were moments that I was there.
0: Yeah.
1: As a young player, when you're overwhelmed and you feel outmatched, there are times that you're like, I don't belong out here right now.
0: Can you recover from that?
1: Yeah.
0: With your teammates? Does everybody have a little sympathy for you on that? Or
1: I think it can be difficult with your own team. But I do think you could recover in your career.
0: Yeah. Oh, that's wild.
1: When you see a teammate that's broken, it's tough to have faith.
0: In the NFL?
1: Of course.
0: Wow. Okay.
1: Of course.
0: It must be a wild moment. All right. We're going to get to know Sam Ehlinger a little bit. We have no dumb questions, plus this LeBron deal. LeBron, where is he going to go next? PhD here on 92.5.
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0: Early no dumb question, but I gotta do this here. This is really good. Who had a lamer emergency excuse after getting pulled over? Diana Russini or Emmanuel Sanders?
1: What was Emmanuel's? I had to get to practice.
0: I get to practice. It's an emergency. I was late for practice.
1: Nah, I mean, Emmanuel's is kind of legit.
0: Of course, for him.
1: Like, hey, I got 15 grand on the line here. If I'm late, that's cost me about 15 grand. So yeah, I sped up here a little bit, you know.
0: But to hear him on that video explain why it was an emergency is. It's classic.
1: The Diana stuff, it just won't end,
0: man. Oh, my God.
1: It will not go away. Remember when you kept telling me it was going to go away? That thing will not go away.
0: Okay, we can get into this. We'll talk about LeBron here in a second. The Russini thing. Here's what Russini's really guilty of. And tell me if you think this is a bad thing or not. She took something that happened in her personal life, Tyler, and for the sake of entertainment, she embellished the story to make it a better story.
1: Hold on. Now you're confusing me. Are we talking about her getting pulled over?
0: Yes.
1: For the sake of entertainment.
0: Yes, because when she
1: you mean for the sake of self-preservation, she lied.
0: Well,
1: entertainment would be like a radio show.
0: Well, that's what she did. She took that story on podcast or something, and she used that as a story. She's the one that said it.
1: Oh, I thought you were referring to the actual video of her when she's getting pulled over.
0: No, she took something that happened. She got pulled over for texting and driving.
1: Right.
0: And she used that as a story saying she showed a cop to get out of a ticket his favorite coach like a FaceTime.
1: Yeah.
0: She did that story. Because she knew that's a better, funnier story.
1: Than saying I showed a text message.
0: Yeah.
1: Is that the fib? Is that what you're referring to?
0: She was just...
1: Was that the embellishment that she said embellishment, FaceTime instead of fib? Instead of text?
0: Well, it wasn't even a text. She was just showing off. She was name dropping.
1: Well, she did show text messages.
0: Yeah, but it wasn't like directly to the cop. You know, it was like, here's who I talk with and here's what they say about things.
1: She showed the cop the text messages.
0: Yeah. Yeah. So she was showing off to the cop who she was and what she's done. It's not like the cop was
1: I'm sorry, I'm an NFL reporter and I was just breaking some news. I was talking to Sean McDermott.
0: Yes.
1: And blah, blah, blah, blah, blah.
0: Yeah. And by the way, what's this and what's that? And JJ McCarthy's this and look at that. And, you know, she was showing off.
1: And your quarterback sucks.
0: Right. But when she went on a podcast, she was like, oh, you know. This story would be way better if, like, I told the cop, you know, like, FaceTime with his coach.
1: That part I can empathize with because do I embellish a story or three on the radio? Yeah. I mean, does a story get a little bit better when you add a little bit of nuance to it? Sure. I can understand that part.
0: I mean,
1: don't tell me you don't do that.
0: I'm not telling you I haven't done it. I've definitely done it. I've definitely over the years been just like, you know what?
1: But if I just added one little thing to that story.
0: It's a better story.
1: It's a better story.
2: Yeah. You seem like a dude.
3: Your quarterback sucks, though.
0: Here's just another log on the horrible fire that is Diana Russini.
1: Like, shut up.
0: Who would have thought somebody would go back?
1: She's bothered me for decades.
0: Who do you think would go back and find the body cam footage of the cop from that incident? I mean, you want to talk about digging. Holy cow.
1: I don't like.
0: But that's what happens.
1: How does that work? Like, can anybody call the police and be like, do you have body cam evidence and you just can get it like that?
0: You know, that is a no dumb question that I don't know the answer for sure, but my guess is a public record search. My guess is yes. My guess is yes, you can if it's a public record sort of thing.
1: Well, if it's that easy, then I'm actually surprised it took this long.
0: Yeah, well, nobody cared, though.
1: No, that's not true. That's not true.
0: She had a cute little story about getting out of a ticket.
1: There are outlets that are dedicated to every single second of this story. There are specific reporters.
0: Yeah.
1: The New York Times, before this even came out, they worked on like a 3 month long story that. Yeah,
0: I got it. But like years,
1: people care
0: now. They do, but years ago, nobody cared. She had she had a cute little story.
1: Yeah, of course.
0: She came on. She had a cute little story about getting off with a ticket, FaceTiming a coach with a cop. Nobody cared. Nobody in their wildest imaginations before all this crap happened would have ever said, I don't know, Diana, I'm going to have to check that out. You just hear the story, you laugh at it, and you move on, right? Fun little cute little story.
1: Right, right.
0: Like, how many stories do you think when you hear on late night TV shows, Tyler, are really true?
1: I mean, my question is, like, what's it take to get out of a ticket, you know?
0: The only example
1: I could think of in my recent history, which was a couple of years ago, last time I got a ticket, I was late to picking up my kid from school, and I was speeding. I knew I was speeding. I got pulled over. The cop was like, do you know why you got pulled over? And I was like, yeah, I was hauling ass, full disclosure, I'm late picking up my kid from school. I tried to drop that one in there, see if I might get a little bit of compassion, like get out of here and go
2: the
1: get your kid.
2: Card.
1: Right. I didn't get out of a ticket for that, but did I try to drop a little empathy in there? I did. Now, I did not drop who I am. I didn't say I'm Tyler Plumbus. I played for the Broncos. I didn't do any of that.
0: Well, she
1: I just
0: did.
1: Said I was a dad
0: yeah.
1: that was late to pick up his kid.
0: Well, she dropped the I'm an NFL reporter and there's breaking news that I had to tweet out.
1: Yeah, anytime you do that as a cop, I would think anytime you like name drop something like that,
0: yeah.
1: it would be an instant ticket.
0: I would think so too.
1: I would be like, blank you, you're getting a ticket.
0: Right. I would think that would hurt you more than it would help you. I don't know what would get you out of a ticket. I did read, though, on that particular case, the sheriff's department said they give their officers the right to judge whether or not it's a warning or a citation based on their own judgment. And in this particular case, what the cop did was fine. Like, there's nothing, the cop didn't do anything wrong. And that many times you can just do a warning and that's fine. So, I don't know. It seems like a crapshoot to me. Like, I don't know what would get you off and what wouldn't. And it worked for her that time. And, you know, but, and is this really that big of a deal? No. But is Diana Rossini approving?
1: So what we're learning is that name dropping works.
0: Well, I guess. But here's the bigger question. Is she as a reporter just a proven liar? Is she just a liar?
1: Well, she's proven to have no journalistic integrity.
0: Correct.
1: Yeah. I don't know about the liar part, but she's got no integrity.
0: This story doesn't help in either of those departments.
1: Listen, I'm not going to do it, but I can tell you firsthand stories that I know about her that goes back 15 years.
0: All right. So things ain't bouncing back quickly there for Diana Rossini. To me, this was an interesting one because
1: she had like a really sudden leap in her career that we all were like, oh, okay. How'd that come?
0: Mm.
1: How'd that come about?
0: Mm. Well, it comes when you break news and you break stories and you impress your bosses, I guess, at the end of the day. So how do you make that happen? And then you get into the ethics of things, right?
1: How about how much money she was making?
0: $800,000 a year.
1: That's insane to me.
0: Yeah.
1: I legitimately didn't even know that there were like writers. I'm talking about writers.
0: Mm-hmm.
1: Making $800,000. Yeah. I didn't know that was a possibility.
0: Yeah.
1: Could you make that in TV? Of course.
0: Writers? Less and less, by the way. But yes, but less and less.
1: How the heck was she making $800,000?
0: She's the lead writer for The Athletic, which is the New York Times, amongst other papers, but the New York Times has taken on the writers for The Athletics as their sports reporters. So our guy, Nick Kosmider, who writes for The Athletic, his stuff appears in the New York Times all the time. Whenever he writes it and it's appropriate, and they pick it up. So that's how. She was the number one writer for The Athletic, which was picked up by the New York Times, amongst other papers. So that's how. That's it.
1: When I first got out and I was trying to figure out what I wanted to do in media, I said the first year I was just going to say yes to everything. Yeah, you asked me to call a high school game, yes.
0: Yeah.
1: You asked me to write a story, yes. You asked me to be a guest on the whatever, yes. I'm just going to do it all. I'm going to figure out. So I started writing for The Athletic. They asked me if I wanted to write. I said yes. I got paid like $100 an article. It was like seriously, like $100 an article.
0: Those are hard to do. No, writing's not easy.
1: Well, I did it. What? I'm not saying it was compelling. But
0: why'd you stop doing it?
1: Because it was $100.
0: It wasn't worth it after a while. What are you saying? You should have got more if Diana Rossini was getting that. You should have been more there for Tyler and the till.
1: It is mind blowing to me that you could make $800,000 as a writer.
0: Well, not anymore for her. Hey, tomorrow night, the party is at Jackson's and Lodo. 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Kreckman and Springer will be hosting the show starting at 3 in Lodo, kicking off the U.S. men's national team, 6 o'clock. Kreckman will be giving away tons of prizes with Michelob Ultra, a superior light beer, and the official beer sponsor of the FIFA World Cup 26. Superior is worth playing for, and now it's worth cheering for, too. So we'll see you at Jackson's Lodo tomorrow night. No dumb questions coming up next.
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0: All right, we got a couple of here. And when it comes to your retirement, there are no dumb questions. 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I know you were very generous volunteering to come over and fixing the garage door. My garage door issue that I was having
1: I told you I wanted to be paid, and then you said you wanted it to be free, and I was like, well, no, I mean, I wanted to be paid.
0: We had a guy on the text line yesterday, and he goes, I've fixed garage doors for a living.
1: Did he come?
0: I texted him yesterday. He came over this morning.
1: Yeah.
0: His name is Kyle. He does not work in this profession anymore. He does something else, but he used to.
1: But he knows how to set a keypad.
0: You know, he just knows the operations of the whole thing. Now, let me tell you, my worst nightmare, he came over this morning at 7:30, which was great. And he's a big Avs fan, and we're lucky enough to have a couple little autographed Avs things around here. And he's thrilled. He just came, he was just walking past us, I guess. We didn't even notice him. Sorry, Kyle. But here's my question. If you have somebody fix something for you, at least this is my experience today, don't you want them to struggle with it a little bit? Is there anything worse than when you need something fixed and you can't figure it out and somebody else figures it out in like 3 seconds?
1: Oh, yeah. No, I totally understand that. I actually consider myself quite manly in this department. Like, I take a lot of pride in the DIY. Like, do it yourself, man.

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2: You want me to call my dad? I bet he can fix this thing in like 10 minutes. I'm like, you know what? I'm fixing the dang thing. We're not calling the dad. I'm fixing that thing. And you know what? That was all I needed. And then that gave me the extra motivation that I was not going to be humiliated like that. But I do get that feeling.
3: Okay.
2: And that's why I won't put myself in that position.
3: Because the worst thing in the world would be dad comes over.
2: Takes him 10 minutes.
3: Yeah.
2: And the thing's fixed.
3: Right.
2: And then I'm like, dad's going to think I'm not a man.
3: Well, that's, to me, this is what the garage thing was. Like, if the guy just came over and fixed it in 5 seconds, I'd have felt like an idiot.
2: Yeah.
3: Tyler, I'm happy to report that there was an issue with the pad and the box, and even he struggled with it, and it took him a while to figure things out, and he had to look things up, and even when we thought he had fixed it, it actually wasn't quite fixed and needed a little fine-tuning with whatever it was. To the degree, there is no way on God's green earth, Tyler, that it was reasonable for me to ever be able to figure this out. Like, it took an experienced guy who knew what he was doing. Even him, it took a little bit of time to figure out.
2: I'm actually very curious about what went wrong, because I'm sure you've done this before, but I've programmed those things 1,000 times.
3: Not only did you have to fiddle with the pad and reset it, but you had to
2: press the learn button.
3: With the box thing up top there, you had to communicate with that, and you had to do it in the exact right sequence, not only with the pad, but I had to go get the garage door opener from the car, because we had to reset that as well.
2: Oh, right, because you did a hard reset. You could use the learn button,
3: yes,
2: which will make the keypad learn the code that all the openers are using.
3: Listen,
2: you did a hard reset, which means all of it
3: everything
2: had to get reset.
3: Everything. And listen, I'm not saying this is brain surgery here, okay? It was just beyond what I could do. And it was beyond, and I tried. Tyler, trust me. I'm watching these stupid YouTube videos. I must have been trying this thing, Tyler, I'm not joking, for about 20 minutes every day for 3 weeks.
2: Well, listen, I do understand the feeling. I'm happy for you that it took him 10 minutes instead of 3. I am. I get it. I understand the feeling. But that is why I literally will not allow somebody to do a project at my house. I'm doing the dang thing. If it takes me 5 hours, it takes me 5 hours.
3: It's probably the worst feeling in the world when you're stuck on something, you ask for some help, and it takes 3 seconds to do it. Never mind when you pay somebody to do it.
2: One that I got so frustrated on, I can't even explain how I got stuck once. I was changing a toilet. Swapping a toilet out. And getting the dang bolts on the ground on the new toilet took me forever. And I'm like, am I seriously going to call somebody to put some bolts in the ground on a toilet? I don't know. I couldn't even tell you why that was hard, but it was hard.
3: So what happened? You called somebody.
2: No, I did not.
3: Oh, you didn't?
2: I did not. No.
3: This feces all over the place.
2: Now, no dumb question along those lines. Because my daughters have no faith in me and my ability to fix things, right? I told you about the spider infestation problem.
3: Yes.
2: I told them, I said, hey, I'm going to take care of it. And they're like, well, what does that mean? You know, like, are you going to hire somebody to take, or are you going to actually call some pest control?
3: Mm-hmm.
2: I lied to them. And I said, yes, I did it myself. Bad?
3: I don't know. If you can live with it, I'm fine with it. I'm not going to touch it's bad. I mean, if you're fine with it, that's no big deal.
2: I did it myself. I took care of the problem.
3: No problem. I got it. On the text line, I told my wife I was going to call pest control. All of a sudden, my 65-year-old father-in-law came over and crawled underneath the foundation of our house to spray the wasp nest, and I never felt like a man in my life. Next time, I'll be under the house breathing poison to avoid that feeling again.
2: No, you know what? You know what? To the texter, you're okay on that one. I don't want to mess with wasp nests. I don't need to do that.
3: Oh, I got one way worse than that. We had a pipe broke in our house, and we didn't know where the water turnoff valve was in our house. We didn't know where it was.
2: I'm sorry.
3: And we had to call the father-in-law, and he came over and said, "Where's
2: that's embarrassing."
3: Oh, it was horrible, and it totally flooded the basement. Well, horrible.
2: It's a little.
3: I didn't even know where it was. So it's not that I didn't even know how to fix it. I didn't know what to ask for, and I didn't know where it was in the house. And it was in a tricky space, because it was actually a really large crawl space that it was built into a room.

0: And the water turnoff thing was behind a basically a fake closet sort of thing. So it was not in an obvious place whatsoever. It wasn't even an easy place to get through. You had to kind of squeeze yourself into a corner. But yeah. Still, he at least knew, like, hey, this might be in a weird place in your house, and figured it out in like 5 seconds. No, I felt like a complete moron.
1: Yeah, that one's bad.
0: By the way, the pipe broke the next year. It did. Same thing. Same pipe broke the next year, and at least we knew how to turn it off. But no, it was humiliating. The whole house is flooding, and I have no idea how to turn the water off.
1: Someone on the text line says, boys, my father-in-law came over yesterday, helped my wife swap out 2 toilets that needed to be replaced, got home at 4 o'clock, and at least carried the old ones down to the trash bins. My father-in-law learned years ago that I'm worthless.
0: Oh, my God, that's too funny. We do have some breaking NBA news. Kawhi just got traded to the Raptors. Yeah, I saw that happened. So we're about to get into some sticky NBA stuff.
1: I saw something interesting on the LeBron-Bronny thing.
0: Hang on for that, because that's going to be the big question of the day. We'll get into it next.
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0: The big question of the day is going to be about LeBron, and we have breaking news about Kawhi Leonard, too. But I just want to point something out. Serena Williams is playing for the first time in 4 years at Wimbledon. She's 44 years old. She's playing Maya Joint, who is from Australia, who's 20. She is down one set to Love, but it's 5-5 in the second set, and it's all tied up in the second set. Or it's a 40-40 right now, and she's battling her ass off to try to win this first match. Wow, this is pretty cool, man.
1: Yeah.
0: I'm not exactly sure. I'm sure there's a whole story why she wanted to come back after 4 years at age 44. When she's arguably the greatest tennis player of all time, she's got nothing left to prove.
1: Well, she's a full-time mom. She's 44 years old. I'm 41. My body feels broken every single day I wake up. Incredible that she could even be out there, man. I have no idea how she's playing or what it looks like in terms of how competitive she could be in the long run here. But, I'll tell you this. People judge athletes that hold on too long. And they're like, why would you destroy your legacy? Why would you risk that?
0: Right.
1: Forget that. You're playing because you love playing a sport.
0: I guess so. I mean, what else would it be for Serena Williams?
1: There's literally zero reason.
0: She just loves it.
1: She misses the competition. Right. She loves the sport.
0: I mean, I see her in the commercials. Maybe she needed to lose some weight, have some motivation, that sort of thing. And she did all those commercials. Maybe that was part of it. Maybe as she was losing weight and getting in better shape, she just kind of, you know, well, I'm kind of feeling like myself again. Like, I'm feeling good about things. I mean, she looks great. She's 44. She's playing her competitor's 20. She's battling with somebody 24 years younger than her. And she's hanging in there the best that she can. Well, I'll up to, oh, that's how, that's, yeah, we'll go back to, you know, 40-40. Look at this. That's quite a battle. All right. Anyways, big question of the day. We know now that LeBron James will not be back with the Lakers. The Lakers have said goodbye to him. They offered him a deal. And he turned it down. So the big question is, what do you think he's going after? And how do you think at all this impacts the Nuggets, if it does at all?
1: I don't know how it impacts the Nuggets. I don't know what the tie back there would be. I guess if you've got one, I'm curious. The Golden State deal feels like it's like that's the only destination for him. So it's interesting, right? Golden State with Steph Curry, with LeBron James, if they get Anthony Davis, Draymond Green. I'll ask you a no-dub question.
0: Sure.
1: Assuming the Nuggets don't make any moves.
0: Yeah.
1: What roster would you rather have?
0: I'd rather have the Nuggets roster.
1: I don't know.
0: I'd rather have the Nuggets roster. I mean, we made fun of them earlier for being the Golden Girls, and I get it. The Nuggets may be a little bit long in the tooth, but ain't like that.
1: Yeah.
0: No,
1: could that roster win a championship in Golden State?
0: No.
1: Am I scared of it? No. Do I think it's likely that it would win a championship? No, I don't. If they all stayed healthy, got hot at the right time, I don't know, man. I mean, I don't think it would be a joke of a roster.
0: I just think it's like the Golden Girls. It's so old.
1: I know. But I mean, what are you trying to get out of it? A year?
0: I have no idea. I don't know why any team would really want LeBron, because he ain't going to come on a discount. He's not going to be like Russell Westbrook. My guess is that he's going to cost you at least $40 million for 1 year, at least.
1: Tough to imagine how LeBron would look at that as a better opportunity for him to win a championship than just staying in L.A.
0: That's what I don't get. That's what I don't get.
1: Yeah.
0: I had the impression when I first heard this news that L.A. had told him, see you later. No. He wanted out of there. What did you hear about LeBron and Bronny? I'm dying.
1: Oh, well,
0: to hear
1: we were joking earlier in the show, like, you know, what's Bronny gonna do, right? I mean, LeBron, I mean, I thought we were trying to create a career for Bronny here, you know. You're gonna leave Bronny high and dry.
0: Right.
1: You know what he did? He did one last solid on the way out the door.
0: What?
1: LeBron James did Bronny one last solid.
0: What? I'm dying to know.
1: Bronny James yesterday.
0: Yes.
1: Got $2.3 million guaranteed by the Lakers by still being on the roster. The next day, LeBron James says, I'm leaving town.
0: He wow. did
1: he did his son one last wow. solid on the way out the door. As we're sitting here mocking him, you're leaving Bronny high and
0: he
1: dry.
0: He didn't announce it.
1: He did not announce it until he got that money guaranteed.
0: So they might still drop him.
1: Yeah, but he got $2.3 guaranteed.
0: Right. Like $2.3 million, it's like a drop in the bucket for an NBA team. But that's a lot of money for Bronny.
1: Heck yeah.
0: Obviously.
1: Heck yeah.
0: That's a pretty cool dad move right there. That's a pretty cool dad move.
1: He didn't leave him as high and dry as we thought.
0: So if you're the Lakers and you just paid him $2.3, you probably keep him.
1: I guess.
0: Sure.
1: For now.
0: I mean, well, yeah, but there's no reason to get rid of him. I mean, he'll still swing back and forth between whatever G League team.
1: Other
0: and whatever.
1: Than if it just feels like just a giant middle finger in your face every time you look at him.
0: I don't know. You have an option. Like, there's no rush to get rid of him. I mean, you roster, what, 18 guys anyways? That is a solid as a dad. That's a solid as a dad.
1: He got him a job. He protected it.
0: Sure.
1: He made sure he got paid one more year.
0: That's pretty wild. That's a good one. That's a good one right there. By the way, the other big breaking news, the Clippers are nearing a deal. This is according to Shams. Sending Kawhi Leonard to the Raptors for Brandon Ingram, Grady Dick, 2 first round picks, 1 pick swap, and 2 second rounders. So Kawhi Leonard headed back to the Raptors, where his balls can bounce off the rim as high as they want and still fall in.
1: Sorry.
0: I know. That sounded terrible and dirty, but that's actually literally what happened to him.
1: Sounded kind of exciting.
0: Yeah. He had a very lucky ball.
1: Yeah.
0: Really bounced high.
1: Going back. Wow. That dude. Why doesn't Kawhi get as much hate as some of these other guys are bouncing around? I don't feel like anybody ever talks about Kawhi bouncing around, do they?
0: I think it's because he's so quirky. He's kind of an odd duck. But I think we're in big trouble with Peyton Watson.
1: Really?
0: On two fronts now.
1: Well, that would be, you know what that would be? Well, go ahead. Tell me.
0: There's already been rumors about the Clippers hot and heavy after him. And now with LeBron not going back to the Lakers, that obviously frees up some money that they were going to spend. So this, for the Nuggets now, if the Nuggets really want to keep Peyton Watson, Tyler, these two moves here, to me, are instrumental in the fact they are going to have to make a major trade with Aaron Gordon or Jamal Murray, and certainly with Cam Johnson.
1: Well, it felt like the only thing that we could realistically come up with as far as a game plan for the Nuggets was keep the only young talent that you got in Peyton Watson. That's it. You know, like realistically, that's the only goal you could have in the offseason. So if you're telling me that you don't even accomplish that, that would be a letdown.
0: Well, I don't think I think it was headed in that direction anyway, but I think these two moves cement it. LeBron gone, Kawhi gone. You are going to have to fork over the dough.
1: I mean, you always do that, though. Did anything change?
0: I got a fun one for you, and I heard the Morning Sprint talk about it, too. You realize Peyton Watson was with Aaron Gordon and Russell Westbrook over in Europe. Vacationing, fashion shoots, whatever the hell they were doing. The three of them, they're buddies, all of them.
1: I'm sorry, is Peyton, Aaron, and who's the third?
0: Peyton Watson, Aaron Gordon, Russell Westbrook.
1: Russell, that's right.
0: Peyton Watson and Russell Westbrook go way back to Los Angeles roots and that whole thing. It's like a mentor, big brother situation. Aaron Gordon, if you remember during the playoffs, defended Russell Westbrook. Do you remember that? When he stuck up for Russell Westbrook when he was getting slagged from a bunch of people.
1: I do.
0: They're obviously very, very close. Would you... Dan, I'm going to throw you in on this conversation too, Dan. Would you, if you're bringing back Peyton Watson, would you also bring back Russell Westbrook?
16: To entice Peyton?
0: And make him feel better. He's going to have one of his best buddies here.
16: Is that a good basketball move for the Nuggets?
0: It might be. Listen, the one thing I hear my guy Vic Lombardi talk about all the time is who went after Jaden McDaniels.
1: Dude,
0: Nikola Jokic, nobody else.
1: I actually don't hate it. I really don't.
0: Okay.
1: I didn't follow Russ very close this year.
0: Who's a dog on this team?
1: Russ still, I mean, he played 30 minutes a game.
0: Hey, man, is Russell?
1: You know, he played 30 minutes a game. He averaged 15 points per game. He had 5.4 rebounds.
0: Is Russell Westbrook a dog?
1: I like Russ, yeah.
0: Dan, is Russell Westbrook a dog?
16: Absolutely. Now, would he come back to the Nuggets, though?
0: Why not?
16: Well, why wouldn't he? Great. Said at the end of the season they didn't want him back.
0: Well, I don't know about that. You know, things sort of work out. He didn't have anything bad to say about the organization.
1: Well, I don't know how many suitors Russell Westbrook's going to have, and I do think Russell Westbrook just would play basketball as long as he's allowed to play basketball.
0: I'll tell you this. I think if the Nuggets offered Russell Westbrook a deal after his 1 year, he would have come back for sure.
1: But it's a different, like, we're talking about different things here. What you should really be asking me is if you got Russell Westbrook, would that change anything for Peyton Watson? I think hell no.
0: I'm just trying to put some things together.
1: For what, though? Like, for what? Because if the goal is to give Peyton Watson a reason to stay, no, Peyton's just going to go where he gets paid.
0: What if Russell Westbrook gets a deal offer from either the Clippers or the Lakers, and Peyton Watson's going there, too? I'm just saying, I think Russell Westbrook is a very influential person in Peyton Watson's life.
1: Okay. Is Peyton Watson going to take $5 million less because Russell Westbrook's around?
0: I don't know.
1: Hell no is the answer.
0: I don't know.
1: Really? Yeah, you do.
0: I do not know.
1: Peyton Watson hasn't been paid.
0: Well, he's about to.
1: I know.
0: $5 million a year or $5 million over the course of a contract?
1: I guess I meant as a year.
0: $5 million a year would seem like too much. But what if it was relatively close? What if it wasn't quite like that? What if it wasn't to that degree?
1: I don't know, man. I don't think guys are taking a discount to play with their buddies.
0: Okay. Well, how about this just for an argument? Period. Could this team use Russell Westbrook? Period. The end. But forget about Peyton Watson. Could this team use a guy like, or not exactly, Russell Westbrook.
1: I don't hate it.
16: Sure seems like they could have used him against the Timberwolves.
0: Sure does, doesn't it? You think Jokic is the only one going up to Jaden McDaniels if Russell Westbrook's on the team? You think he's the only one? Do you think even it even gets to that point with Jaden McDaniels if Russell Westbrook is on the team? You think he's just sitting there getting ripped by Jaden McDaniels for the whole team being soft?
1: Yeah, that's a good point.
0: You think that's happening?
1: That's a good point.
0: Listen, man, I don't
1: see how Russ and David Adelman would fit, but...
0: Well, I'll tell you this. Adelman had nothing but great things to say about Russell Westbrook.
1: I'm sure.
0: Great things. I don't think that's much of an issue.
1: Russ might roll over him.
0: They're about to hire a second head coach, Tyler.
1: That ain't a good sign either. Okay.
0: We're getting some... who's our guy there on the... Broncos with Hackett there. Who is
16: Rosberg?
1: Jerry Rosberg.
0: Yeah, coach, right. Rosberg. We're getting some Rosberg vibes, aren't we? When we're looking at another head coach to be with David Adelman. I'm getting a little coach vibe on that. You think that's Adelman's idea? Hey guys, I got an idea. How about another guy who's done my job before?
1: I know.
0: To help me out. Huh? What do you guys think?
1: I know. I agree.
0: I doubt that's his idea.
1: I agree. Is it a bad idea, though? Probably not. I do think there's something to be said about pairing young coaches with experience.
16: I mean, he led the team to 54 wins last year, guys. Hackett was a disaster.
0: I know, but there's two seasons. There's two. It's different in football. In football, every week is a Super Bowl.
1: Yeah.
0: It's not, but it is. It's not, but it is. Like, the regular season in the NFL matters not a little more than the regular season in basketball, hockey, and baseball. It's infinitesimal how much more it matters in the NFL compared to the other sports. It's actually not, it's apples to oranges. That's why the NFL is so great. Every week is the Super Bowl. There are no easy games. Every single game, every single week is critically important to the season, the end. To the degree where it's impossible to rank what games matter more than the others. I can, but I've lost that argument over the years. I've tried to make the argument non-conference road games are the least important games of the year. And I've been told repeatedly that I'm a moron for thinking like that. to the degree where I've even given up arguing about the term must-win games. I told you I'm an idiot, right?
19: Right.
0: So I've even given that up and I've changed. I'll say every game's basically a must-win game, and then there are elimination games. But every game's a must-win game.
1: I mean, it's what makes the NFL the best product in the world.
0: Correct. Not even, no argument. I agree.
1: Parity and importance of every single game.
0: But when you look at a coach in the NBA, they won 54 games, Dan. Like, who cares? Big deal. It doesn't even matter.
16: Let me ask you
0: this. How many games did the Knicks win this year?
16: Not 54.
0: And by the way, who gives a crap? And we do realize the Knicks were down 2-1 to the Hawks in the first three games of the playoffs and then ripped off 15-1 the rest of the way.
16: Did the Nuggets lose to the Timberwolves because of a coaching problem or a roster problem?
0: I'll say they lost because of a roster problem, because of injuries.
1: Yeah,
16: I agree.
0: But again, you did lose to the JV Wolves, too. You did lose the JV Wolves. So I'm going to say roster injury, but come on. It's not like they weren't going through their things.
1: I don't know the coaching beef in particular that I had during the series, I guess.
0: Hey, by the way, Serena just won the second set. She was all tied up at five games. She came back and won the second set in a tiebreaker. They are going to the third set.
1: Good for her.
0: Best 2 out of 3 with the women. So in her first match back, she lost the first set 6-3. She battled back to win in a tiebreaker 7-6 in the second set. They're going to a third set. Awesome. That is freaking awesome. All right, we'll get to Let's Football Go. The Broncos training camp schedule is out. We'll keep you updated with all this. We're excited to be out at Three Dogs Tavern tonight with Michelob Ultra for Mexico against Ecuador. We'll see you there.
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21: 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Norway's first ever win in the knockout stage, a 2-1 victory over Ivory Coast in Dallas. Who else but Erling Haaland scored the game winner in the 86th minute, his fifth goal of the World Cup, putting him one behind Lionel Messi in the race for the Golden Boot. Ivory Coast had a chance in stoppage time on a free kick, but goalkeeper Orjan Nyland made a fantastic save. It'll be Norway and Brazil in the round of 16 on Sunday. An hour from now, it'll be France and Sweden in New Jersey. Paraguay awaits the winner on Saturday in Philadelphia. France won all three matches in the group stage. So did Mexico. They'll host Ecuador in the nightcap in Mexico City at 9 Eastern. With this 2026 World Soccer Update, I'm Brad Heller, Westwood One Sports.

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24: The all-metamucil team.
23: Hey.
25: Dan, I mean, you're getting the point in life. You've had to use a little bit of that. I mean, come on. What are you, 35?
23: 35.
25: Yeah. Every now and then, you got to use a little Metamucil. It's okay. We've all been there.

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1: 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I admit, I'm not trying to brag here or anything. I'm a moron. I don't even know what Metamucil's for.
2: For reals?
1: I am for reals on this. I'm not trying to...
2: It helps you poop.
1: That's what it does.
2: Helps you poop.
1: Okay.
2: Got to get your fiber in or else you got to use Metamucil.
1: I've never been in a point of my life yet.
2: Never had any poop issues, huh?
1: No.
2: Yeah.
1: Not like that, I guess.
2: I've had all kinds of poop issues.
1: Yeah, I mean, I've had other issues, but, you know.
2: I've had the opposite issues.
1: Yeah.
2: I've had the clogged up issues.
1: Okay.
2: Whoa. All right. I've had 3 or 4 times a day type of consistency.
1: Really? On a regular basis?
2: Yeah.
1: Eesh.
2: When I'm at my best, I'm like a 3-timer.
1: 3-timer a day?
2: Yeah.
1: Are you really?
2: Yeah, when I'm at my best. Yeah.
1: I think I'm a solid 2 times a day. I'm solid, like, you know.
3: Like, this is solid.
1: It is pretty good.
2: First thing when you wake up.
1: Oh, no, really?
2: Oh, yeah, yeah.
1: First thing?
2: Yeah.
1: Oh, wow. Okay, no, I'm a definitely.
2: I mean, usually, like, actually get a coffee in. And then
1: I'm like an after breakfast first coffee thing.
2: Yeah, get a coffee in.
1: Yeah, yeah, yeah.
2: Usually hit a break during the show. And then,
1: really?
2: And then usually, like, it's like. Probably first thing when you walk in the door is something about your body clock. It just knows when you're home. It's time to poop.
1: Right, this is a terrible conversation. Dan, let's go. Let's football go. Get us out of this, please.
3: Okay, guys.
1: My Lord.
3: Let's look at the Broncos sophomore class, meaning their 2025 draft class. Who of these guys needs to have the biggest role on the Broncos in the 2026 season? Jahdae Barron, RJ Harvey, Pat Bryant, Savion Jones, Q Robinson, Jeremy Crawshaw, and Caleb Lohner. That was your 2025 draft class for the Broncos. Who needs role in year 2?
1: Let's go through it one at a time. First guy.
3: Jahdae Barron was their first round pick. You guys didn't like.
1: I think he's got some personal things that he has to figure out, but I don't think the team is waiting for Jahdae Barron to be anything. You got Jaquan McMillan as your nickelback if you need. You got Riley Moss and Pat Surtain.
3: Wait, what personal things?
1: Well, just personal as a football player. Like, where do I fit in? Nothing personal. Like, it's nothing about the team. I don't think the team is relying on anything on Jahdae Barron.
2: Agreed in terms of, like, they don't need him right now, but disagreed in terms of they do want to see something because they need to find out this year if Jahdae Barron is capable of replacing Riley Moss.
1: Well,
2: Riley Moss is about to get paid $20+ million per year, probably more than that.
1: We're saying the same thing. That's what I was trying to say with personal things. Like, it's for him personal. Like, they got to figure it out one way or the other. But for the team, he's like, whatever. Because the question was, who's got what to prove or something like that?
3: Who needs to have the biggest impact in the upcoming season?
1: He does not need to have a big impact for the team's success. He does not. Who's your next guy?
3: RJ Harvey, second round pick.
1: Tricky. Because it feels to me, Tyler, like there'll be inevitably a competition between RJ Harvey and Jonah Coleman.
2: Well, I'm excited about Jonah Coleman, but I don't know anything in terms of how he's going to actually work out or not. I think there's plenty of reasons to be optimistic. There's a lot of people that are way too high on him in terms of, like,
1: everything.
2: He was a mid-rounder, okay? Let's not expect this guy to come out the gates looking like a workhorse, right? So I do think that there's a lot on RJ Harvey or Jonah Coleman between those two guys. One of those two guys needs to step up to the plate in a big time way because guess what you can count on? J.K. Dobbins missing some time.
1: All right, next one.
3: Pat Bryant, third round pick.
1: Boy, they were really turning it on for him. And in the AFC Championship game, it was the Pat Bryant show early, very early until he got hurt. I think he could be a pretty important guy. I think you're going to need Pat Bryant. I think you're going to need him to contribute. So far, to me, he's as important as anybody. I think he might be a little bit more important than RJ Harvey.
2: I don't know. I think Pat Bryant could run the risk of getting lost here pretty quickly. He's an exciting young player, but where is he on the priority list in that room?
1: Well, we'll see, won't we? He'll be interesting. He's
2: at the bottom of the barrel right now.
1: Well, I think him and Troy Franklin are going to be...
2: Oh, Troy's way ahead of him.
1: You think so, huh?
2: Way ahead.
1: Okay. You don't think him, Troy, and Marvin Mims are all kind of trying to prove something to somebody?
2: Well, Marvin Mims is trying to prove a lot to the entire NFL right now because he's trying to get paid.
1: Next guy.
3: Savion Jones. D line.
1: Yeah. I don't know. I'm not exactly sure how he's going to fit in. Could be important.
2: Nobody's like screaming like red flag. No, I mean screaming like we red flag's not the right term. Nobody's screaming, "Oh my god, if they don't have this guy playing high, this team is screwed."
1: All right, Q Robinson, is he next?
3: Q Robinson.
1: Well, he's got a unique opportunity.
2: Yes, he does.
1: Because of the Jonathan Cooper situation.
2: Yeah. And if Q Robinson is not, look, if you listen to the way Vance Joseph talks about him, he talks about him like he should be a starter. And we better hope that he's right, because we could very quickly go from a position of extreme strength to a position of weakness in that room without Jonathan Cooper.
1: Next one.
3: We've got Jeremy Crawshaw.
1: Oh, well, he's battling to be an all-pro punter.
3: Yeah.
1: He's going to be considered, he could be considered one of the best punters in the league. That's how good this guy is.
3: I love a draft pick.
1: So he's already had a significant impact on the team's performance. It's important to have a good guy like that, and especially with the advantage that comes with playing here at a Mile High. So he's been fantastic.
2: Well, I can hear Scott. If you're going to lead the league in three and outs, you better have a good punter.
1: Yeah, okay. Well, okay. That's fun for Scott to keep saying. But Jeremy Crawshaw has been great. He probably was the most impactful overall guy. We were crapping all over him in training camp, and he proved everybody wrong. That was critical of him. The guy's awesome. And from what you saw and what other people saw during OTAs and minicamp, the guy was killing it. So what a draft pick, actually. When you think about it, way to go.
2: He did have one shank during OTAs.
1: Well, he had like a million shanks in training camp last year.
2: It was a problem. It was like, oh my god, we need to bring in a punter.
1: Nope. We got our guy for a long time, hopefully. Anybody else?
3: Lastly is Caleb Lohner. Tyler, didn't you say he stood out during OTAs this year?
2: Well, Sean Payton said
1: that. Well, Sean said it, yeah.
2: Yeah.
1: And it wasn't even OTAs. It was rookie minicamp.
2: Is that what it was?
1: Yes.
3: So how important will his role be in year number two?
1: Completely irrelevant. He's one of the least important players on the entire team. But you know what? I think Sean Payton likes him. I think he appreciated him coming to rookie minicamp as a sophomore. And I think he wanted to give him a little pat on the back because of it. And then he got hurt during the spring, and he didn't even participate in minicamp. He's completely irrelevant to the Denver Broncos.
2: Okay.
1: Sorry. You know, it is what it is. And they drafted another basketball player in Dallin Bentley anyways. As to play tight end. Big, tall guy that can jump out through the roof. So that's exactly what they really thought of Caleb
3: Lohner. So do you think Bentley and Justin Jolie will, if they play this year, will play more than Caleb Lohner?
1: Way better chance than Caleb Lohner. Both of them, way better
2: chance. I don't think both those guys make the roster, to be clear.
1: Well, that's fair, too.
2: One of them will.
1: You got kind of a weird mess at tight end. You got like seven dudes and nobody's really that great.
2: When you got six Pentos in the car, driveway, doesn't mean you got a car.
1: Next story, Dan.
3: All right, let's go through quarterback tiers ranked by CBS Sports. So tier one is the transcendent talents. They have Matt Stafford, Mahomes, Josh Allen, Lamar Jackson, Joe Burrow. I think we can all agree those are probably the top five quarterbacks going in the game right now. Now, here's where it gets interesting, guys. Tier two, they label as the borderline stars. Now, they have 12 quarterbacks in this tier, led by Jalen Hurts, Sam Darnold, who just won a Super Bowl, Caleb Williams, Jaden Daniels, Jared Goff, Brock Purdy, Jordan Love, and Bo Nix.
2: There's a lot of pretty average quarterbacks in that list.
1: Yeah.
3: So do you think these are... Bo Nix is a borderline star heading into year three?
2: No.
3: Would you agree with that?
2: Definitely not.
1: I think he's a borderline top 15 player. And when I say top 15, I mean 15.
2: Well, so that in terms of quarterback, so, okay. that is far from a star.
1: I agree. I'm with you. But you don't have to have a star to win a Super Bowl.
2: God, tell me all the names in Tier 2 again.
3: Okay, we can go through Tier 2 here.
2: I'm just going to tell you if they should be Tier 2 or not.
3: Jalen Hurts.
2: Yes.
1: Yeah.
3: Sam Darnold.
2: Yes.
1: Yeah. Did you see he said he was embarrassed with how he played in the Super Bowl?
2: Yeah.
1: How funny was that?
2: I get it.
1: Okay.
3: Caleb Williams.
2: Yeah.
1: Did you see that he wanted to trademark the term Iceman?
3: He got rejected. Wait,
2: who did?
1: Caleb Williams. Williams.
2: Really?
1: He wanted to...
2: I missed this one.
1: It was just out this week. But because of Chuck Liddell and George Gervin, there's too many common... Never mind Val Kilmer. there's too many expressions for Iceman for him to get a trademark on it, but he tried.
2: I didn't even know that he goes by Iceman.
1: I had no idea.
2: I had no clue that Iceman was a nickname for Caleb Williams.
1: I don't think anybody knew he went by Iceman. But that was a story that was out this week. One of the stupider stories of the week, yeah. What else we got there, Dan?
3: Jaden Daniels is in this tier.
2: No. Well,
1: I don't know. He's a borderline superstar.
2: All right. Yeah.
1: Anybody else?
3: Jared Goff.
1: Goff is.
3: Yep.
2: I don't know where. Actually, as you're reading him again, I guess I'm in agreement with all of them.
3: Brock Purdy, Jordan Love.
1: Is Jared Goff a possible Hall of Famer?
2: No. Not right now.
1: It's going to have some numbers. It's piling up.
2: He's not even close to a Hall of Famer.
1: Okay.
2: What has he done to be a Hall of Fame?
1: He's got a lot of numbers.
2: Made it to a Super Bowl?
1: Made it to a Super Bowl. He's got a lot of numbers. Hasn't won, though.
2: Nah.
1: He's been the franchise quarterback for two different teams that have been playoff and very good teams.
2: I respect Jared Goff. Don't get me wrong.
1: Yeah. I mean,
2: I'm not hating on him, but he's not close to a Hall of Famer.
1: I mean, I'm not saying it hasn't happened because it definitely has. But how many quarterbacks have led two different teams to high levels of success?
2: I don't know.
1: All right, next one there, Dan.
3: By the way, just to round that out, Dak Prescott, Drake May, Justin Herbert, Trevor Lawrence, round out that list there. Let's get to tier three here real quick because this is promising prospects. There's four quarterbacks they list as promising prospects, and I want you guys to tell me who you think is the most likely to get up into the tier above. Jackson Dart, Tyler Shuck, Cam Ward, and Malik Willis. Which of those four do you think has the best chance to get into the superstardom tier of NFL quarterbacks?
1: Well, I think Jackson Dart's going to be a complete bust.
2: Yeah, so. but he's got, like, in terms of superstar, he's got the persona.
1: He does.
2: So he's actually got probably the best chance of them simply based off the persona.
1: I think he's going to be Gardner Minshew part two.
2: Maybe. But
1: that's my take on that. Who are the other guys?
2: Tyler Shuck.
1: Tyler Shuck was just surprised everybody because he didn't suck as bad as everybody thought he was going to.
2: He was pretty good.
1: Yeah. Who else?
3: Cam Ward and Malik Willis were the final two.
1: I think Cam Ward's going to be a bust. And I can't believe Malik Willis is still in the NFL, but he's kind of bound. To me, Malik Willis is on the Geno Smith trajectory. He's kind of terrible. Everybody gives up on him, and maybe he bounces back and does okay. I don't think any of those guys have a possibility of.
2: I'd go with Cam Ward.
1: All right. Well, he's got a long way to go.
2: Well, he needs a team.
1: Who do you think has a better shot to have a better career right now? Cam Ward or Shedeur Sanders?
2: Cam Ward, by far. What do you mean? That's like, how could you even debate that? Cam Ward's a starting quarterback.
1: What's Shedeur?
2: He's in a room.
1: Okay. What happens on day one for the Browns?
2: Probably Deshaun Watson's your starter.
1: Okay. All right, Dan, what else you got?
3: All right, let's just go over ESPN's report cards for the Broncos offseason. They give the Broncos offseason grade a B. The biggest move was obviously trading for wide receiver Jalen Waddle. The moves they liked, re-signing linebackers Alex Singleton and Justin Sternad. And the move they disliked the most, guys, was re-signing running back J.K. Dobbins. Did you like or dislike the Broncos re-signing J.K. Dobbins?
2: Oh, that's so complicated, man. I guess I'm going to say dislike, but yeah. I want to put qualifiers on it. He's so good. He's really, really good. He's a dang good football player, and I'm not knocking him as a football player, but I don't count on him being healthy. I'm never going to count on him being healthy. And the day they re-signed him, my fear was that they were no longer going to address the running back position. They kind of did. They did more than I thought they would. So if Jonah Coleman could be a hit, all right, cool. But I guess I'm going to go with dislike just simply because I don't think he's going to stay healthy.
1: I can't sit here and I pounded the table for ATN. And, you know, it didn't happen. He's going back to his home area in the Saints. And so I can't sit here and say, oh, yeah, that was awesome when I was screaming for somebody else. And then we find out that the reason they had to pay him $8 million is he was about to be signed by the Jags. How ironic is that, J.K. Dobbins? And the Broncos didn't see that coming either.
2: There's been a weird amount of crossover between Jags and Broncos free agents' interests.
1: Yeah, so We got jagged by the Jags on ATN a little bit, and then the price went up on J.K. Dobbins. I'll promise you this. There's no way the Denver Broncos were planning on giving J.K. Dobbins $8 million a year. No way. But they didn't want to pay 12 or 14 for who ATN, and who was the other one? Who was the other guy that was?
3: Kenneth Walker.
1: Kenneth Walker, correct, who's now with the Chiefs.
2: Yeah, and the Chiefs were like, Kenneth Walker was like the first name that hit free agency.
1: They weren't wasting any time.
2: And when the Chiefs locked him down, I was just like, oh, right, man. Right. Now, do I think Kenneth Walker is worth that amount of money? I probably not, but that's what you do in free agency. You pay A-plus money.
1: That's right. If you want one of the top guys in their position in the beginning of free agency, you have to overpay. So you just got to come to terms with it. Like, do we want this guy or not in free agency? There's no wiggle room, though.
2: Pop quiz.
1: Yeah.
2: And I don't know. I don't remember the answer. ETN changed his name. Didn't change his name, but he
1: pronunciation.
2: Announced, yeah. Well, it was like each. What was it?
3: HN.
2: HN.
1: HN. HN. Like HN. Like HN.
3: Like Devon HN.
1: Like HN, yeah. Like HN.
2: Like ACHA.
1: But like HN up for the Eagles, the hockey player. Jack Ajon. Ajon. He's A'shaun. He's different. By the way, do you see A'shaun's brother is in the Avs developmental camp roster?
2: Cool.
1: So that means we have two sets of brothers who are in the Avs organization. The A'shauns and the McCars.
2: So we've become the Milwaukee Bucks.
1: All right. 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
16: Couple incidents on the south end of town. Starting west, Wadsworth Boulevard looks like a traffic light fault at the intersection of Ken Carroll Avenue, affecting both north and southbound traffic. Over on the east end of town, a crash, Arapaho Road westbound between Chambers Way and Jordan Road. I-25 northbound through downtown, some stop and go between Alameda and 6th, pretty typical for the afternoon drive. 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
2: And I don't want to do the camper.
3: Why? I've never done a camper. I've only done tent camping.
2: Cabin. This oh, you're going to be like,
3: this
2: wow.
3: This is actually an upgrade. Oh, I've never done a camper.
2: What lake, if you don't mind me asking?
3: I'll tell you later.
2: All right.
4: Is it in Colorado?
3: It is not.
4: Okay.
2: All right. No, I'm looking like a cabin on a lake, not a camper or a tent on a lake.
4: Well, this show can't go to Minnesota lakes.
3: What's wrong with camping?
2: Well, nothing's wrong with camping. I've done a ton of it. I've done all sorts of it. So, my favorite place is Kite Lake up in Alma. You know that area, Kite Lake?
3: Never even heard of it.
2: Oh, my God. It's so beautiful and easy to get to. And it's first come, first serve camping. And it's in the middle of four different 14ers, Ross, Cameron, Democrat, and Lincoln. It's really cool. Very easy to do 14. I mean, easy. You know, it's 14ers are a little tricky. But, like, it's, like, challenging enough to do it. You got a little Kite Lake action there, Dan? There you go. You can camp. Oh, wow. Dan, look at that. That's great.
3: That's like a pond.
2: Oh, yeah. Oh, yeah. It's not like a lake.
3: I'm doing like lake things. I'm doing a boat.
2: It's nothing like that. It's just a high altitude. It's beautiful.
3: I mean, that looks gorgeous.
2: Yeah, it is. It's up in Alma. Highly recommend it. It's a gem in Colorado. It's
3: The one thing I've never done that I was actually looking into doing this weekend, a hike-in camp. I've never done a hike-in camp.
2: Backcountry.
3: Yeah.
2: Yeah.
3: I was trying to figure that out, and then it's shockingly difficult, even with a hike-in, to find like a last-second 4th of July spot.
2: Oh, good luck on that.
3: Yeah, I know.
2: Oh, my God.
3: Yeah.
2: Yeah, that is really tough.
3: So gave up on it.
2: Yeah, well, I can't.
3: Maybe if you hiked in, there might be some spots.
2: It's campgrounds, or they're all reserved for the most part. I mean, you can always just pitch your tent somewhere, but you're not supposed to. You know, it depends where you go.
3: I did go camping last weekend.
2: Okay, camping.
3: Yeah,
2: we're in a tent.
3: It was intense.
2: Okay, was that the joke? We'll see you tonight at the...
3: Thank you, Dan.
2: Well, I gave a dramatic pause so Dan could throw that in there. I allowed it to happen. Oh, Three Dog Tavern tonight for Mexico and Ecuador. I want to bring up something about Mexico. Ethical dilemma. Good thing or bad thing? Mexican fans found out where Ecuador was staying.
3: Mm-hmm.
2: So they... cars, fireworks, and loudness. They went all night blaring horns, shooting things off, being as loud as humanly possible outside of the Ecuadorian hotel. Great fans or bad sportsmanship?
3: Both. I think it's both. Can it be both? I mean, definitely bad sportsmanship.
2: Yeah.
3: Definitely crossing the line. Definitely passionate, great fans that are doing what they got to do to help the team.
2: Yeah.
3: Yeah.
2: Dan, where do you stand on that?
4: Well, I have the sound. You guys want to hear what it sounds
2: sure,
4: like?
2: Sure. Yeah, go for
4: this
2: it.
4: This is the Mexico fans outside of the Ecuador?
2: Ecuador, yeah.
4: Ecuador Hotel.
3: Oh, my gosh.
2: All night.
3: Shut up.
2: All night. For hours.
3: How did the city allow this?
2: Well, it's in Mexico, so...
4: You can see some of the Ecuadorian players, like, literally staring out their windows watching this.
3: Wow. Happen.
2: All night. Yeah. Wait, what city is it in Mexico? Do you know? Is it Guadalajara?
3: Yeah, that's a hustle right there.
2: Like, Canada...
3: Now, do you have to sign up in shifts? Do you have to get, like, the 12 o'clock to 2 a.m. shift?
2: On the horn?
3: 2 a.m. to 4 a.m. shift?
2: I don't know how the hell they did.
3: Was there a sign-up sheet for this?
2: I'm going to guess it was relatively organic.
3: What was making all those noises?
4: It's the Vuvuzuelas.
2: The Vuvuzuelas?
4: Yeah.
2: Play it again. Well, there's all sorts of things in there.
4: By the way, the game is in Mexico City.
2: Mexico City.
4: Here's the Vuvuzuelas and other things.
3: Just kill me. I mean, rather than
2: that
3: attending
2: that,
3: somebody just murder me. I would rather be murdered than actually have to go stand there and do that for 2 hours.
2: It was hours, right? It was the whole night, correct?
4: What was Sean Payton talking about in San Francisco?
3: There was like a jazz festival. There was a jazz festival.

0: last year.
1: Right.
0: Do you ever have anything happen to you like that on the road in a hotel?
2: We had a couple sketchy experiences in college. Okie State, a couple fire alarms went off at the wrong time.
1: Okay.
2: To back-to-back years, a little bit sketchy.
1: Yeah, sure. Hey, what if Sean was bitching about, like...
0: It was like a jazz fest. It was
2: literally a jazz festival.
1: That went to, like, 11 p.m.
2: But it was like a jazz festival that had, like, Kendrick Lamar out.
0: He was so mad about that.
1: Like, yeah. But, like, again, to, like, 11. I don't know if some people were late and loud having cocktails at the pool, but, like, you know, it wasn't that crap that Dan just played. It wasn't... It didn't sound like this.
2: Yeah, you know what? Mexico can pound sand. That's actually they did that in Guantanamo.
1: Like Guantanamo. Yeah. Oh, okay.
2: That's probably what they had to listen to there.
0: Can I ask a question? We've been running promos. You're going to be at
1: Three Dogs Tavern.
0: Three Dogs Tavern tonight. Yeah. Since we're rooting for Mexico. Why is it just a foregone conclusion that we're rooting for Mexico? Why aren't we rooting for Ecuador?
2: Definitely not.
1: I don't know. I mean,
2: why would we be rooting for Mexico?
0: It says come to cheer on Mexico. Why?
2: No. Like Alan Baca, an American, by the way, refuses to root for USA because he's a Mexico fan.
0: Wow.
2: You know, like.
1: Well, that's all right. I mean, some people.
0: If you want to root for Mexico,
2: I did find myself rooting for Canada. I don't know why. Yeah, I guess I'll root for Mexico. Go North America.
1: Well, right. I mean, we're hosting together.
0: That's fair.
1: Team North America. I don't have anything bad to say about Ecuador. I just don't know anything about Ecuador. What do we know? Hey, Dan, what do you know about Ecuador? We didn't really prepare that, unfortunately.
0: I know we're
1: going to do Bosnia tomorrow, right? We're going to do Bosnia fun facts tomorrow.
0: Let me
1: we're going to be very careful about our Bosnia fun facts. There was a TV journalist, Tyler, who, you know how my shtick was like, oh, whoever the U.S. is playing, oh, they're terrible. They're dead to me. I hate them. I hope, blah, blah, blah, blah. Like, Hungary, Turkey, you know, the whole thing. Bosnia feels different. Doesn't feel like you can have the same sort of, like, anger against a war-torn historical country. Like, you know, it feels like you got to sort of take it easy on how much you hate, like, a country that's done nothing but, like, war for its entire existence.
2: Isn't Mexico supposed to be, like, as a soccer fan, aren't you supposed to, like, passionately hate Mexico?
1: I really don't know what the U.S.-Mexican soccer history is. There's got to be something.
2: Definitely a rivalry. Well, I know that Alan Baca, like, hates America, apparently.
1: He's not pulling for Bosnia tomorrow, is he?
2: Definitely not.
1: I mean, he's going to pull for the U.S. over Bosnia.
2: Oh, no. He roots against U.S.
1: All the time?
2: All the time.
1: In every matchup.
2: It doesn't matter if it's USA versus Mexico. He roots against Team USA.
1: Like, hey, Paraguay, let's get it going.
2: Yes.
1: Oh, wow, that's wild.
2: Because he says that would be turning his back on his Mexico fandom to ever root for USA.
1: Oh, really? It's like that. It's like Broncos Chiefs, Broncos Raiders, something like that.
3: Oh, they hate each other.
1: Mexico, yeah. U.S., it's like that?
3: Yes.
1: Oh, all
3: right. No, those games are vicious.
1: I'll take your word for
3: it. Yeah, no, especially if they play in Mexico.
2: Okay, dumb question, I guess. Intense. Do American fans hate Mexico as much as Mexico fans hate America?
1: I think so, yeah. There's no way.
3: I think if you're like a hardcore Uncle Sam's Army or whatever they're called, like, yeah, I think that's a part of the
1: team. That's it? Like, that's the team you hate the most?
3: It's the rival. Yeah, it's the, what is it, the CONCACAF rival.
2: Well, Texas is ours.
3: Yeah, I guess we got that victory. We did. And we have Tex-Mex cuisine. We've got all of that. You know, they played in the O2 Cup. I think that was a Team USA victory, if I'm not mistaken.
1: Oh, you got a good memory. In the
3: O2 Cup, yeah.
1: Well,
3: I once, for 2 hours of my life, I was a New Zealand soccer fan.
1: Why? Lord of the Rings? Big fan?
3: No. Well, yes. But no, many years ago, our good friend Lindsay Jones.
1: Yes.
3: She's friends with this dude, Ziggy. Ziggy is from New Zealand.
1: All right.
3: And Mexico was going to play New Zealand in a friendly at Mile High.
1: All right.
3: And so we went and tailgated. And,
1: with the New Zealands.
3: Yes. And Ziggy made us all like makeshift homemade T-shirts with the little, you know, New Zealand, they got that little, whatever it is, that leaf or whatever logo thing on their jerseys. And so we all wore those T-shirts. And there was a group of like 6 or 7 of us, whatever it was. And we had a great time. And I think in total, we were like, I don't know, we represented about 50% of the New Zealand fandom at Mile High.
1: Ouch.
3: Yeah. I remember the game was close at halftime. So, like, we had some fun, and then Mexico just kicked the ever-living crap out of us in the second half.
1: If the Australians are the Kiwis, and I think...
3: No, the New Zealanders are the Kiwis.
1: The New Zealand's the Kiwis?
3: Yes, the Australians are the Aussies.
1: Oh, yeah. So New Zealand is the Kiwis.
3: Yes.
1: Because isn't their rugby team kind of famous, too? Like the
3: All Blacks?
1: The All Blacks, right.
3: Yes.
1: Right,
3: yes, they're very good.
1: Right.
3: Yes. So they're not as good of a soccer
1: but
3: nation.
1: So they go by Kiwis is what the New Zealand guys go by.
3: Yes.
1: Okay.
3: Yes. All right. If you are friends with a guy from New Zealand, they go by Kiwis.
2: Are you guys wrapped up with this? Because I need to have a conversation with Nate.
3: With me?
2: Yeah.
1: Sure.
2: Yeah.
3: By the way, I loved that Ecuador story you guys just did.
1: Oh, yeah. What were we going to say about Ecuador? Hold on a second. What do we know about Ecuador?
0: I did pull up a fun fact. They have a mountain in Ecuador that is technically the closest place on planet Earth to space.
3: Cool.
0: Yeah.
1: All right. I'm pulling for Mexico.
2: Hey,
1: is that all we got on Ecuador?
3: Yesterday's games were great, by the way. Were they not? Those shootouts. The drama. They're firing the German coach and the Dutch coach before they even got back into their office. It was phenomenal.
1: I don't blame them on that one.
3: Oh, the drama. What's up, Tyler?
2: Well, Nate.
3: Yeah.
2: You're going to deny this.
3: I'll deny it.
2: You're going to act like you have no clue what I'm talking about.
3: Okay.
2: But we got to have a conversation about the power play that you pulled yesterday.
3: Power play?
2: Yeah. Yeah, a power move.
3: Did I have a man advantage?
2: You pulled, like, maybe arguably one of the greatest power moves I've ever seen pulled.
3: Really?
2: Yeah, you did.
3: Okay.
2: It hurt me a little bit.
3: What?
2: Yeah, it did.
3: I
2: went home. I had to think about this.
3: Oh, wow.
2: And now you're sitting here acting like you've got no clue. I knew you were going to do this.
3: I truly don't.
2: I knew that you were going to be like, oh, what did I do?
3: Well, what did I do?
2: I've got no clue what I did.
3: I'm eager to hear this.
2: It's unbelievable, actually.
3: Okay.
2: Like in hindsight, I'm like, God, that dude has got confidence. Like, I just like.
3: Oh,
2: like,
3: wow.
2: You are like, you've just got unheard of confidence.
3: Sure. Okay. I think I'm doing okay.
2: Okay.
3: What'd I do?
2: Well, it's really a 2-day long power play.
3: Oh, a 2-day longer.
2: Yeah, 2-day.
3: Okay. But yesterday was Monday. We had only been back for 1 day.
2: Yeah. Today's day 2.
3: Okay.
2: Today's day 2.
3: Oh, today's day 2.
2: Yeah.
3: Oh, the stash?
2: Yeah.
3: Oh,
2: Yeah. We got to have a conversation about this. Okay.
3: Okay.
2: All right. So.
3: Okay.
2: So
3: I was like, what has been going on in my life for 2 days? The stash.
2: You're the only dude that's rocking the stash around here.
3: Okay.
2: Right? Okay.
3: You have one.
2: Thank you for noticing.
3: You have one.
2: Yeah. As of yesterday.
3: Okay.
2: As of yesterday, I had a mustache. Today, I've got one as well.
3: Wait, did you have one yesterday, when I saw you yesterday at work?
2: Yesterday, I had a mustache.
3: Okay.
2: Yeah. And I came in here, and you know what? I had this all prepared because I knew that you're a stash guy.
3: Sure.
2: And all of a sudden, I'm rocking a stash. I've never rocked a stash.
3: Yeah.
2: You know, and I thought you were going to do this whole thing like, oh, you're copying my style type of thing. And I was going to be like, you know what? You're right. Like, I am.
3: Oh,
2: I am.
3: No.
2: It looks really good on you. I copied the style.
3: I'm not a stash gatekeeper at all.
2: Okay, that's cool.
3: I want to have a big tent under which all mustaches can fit.
2: But you recognize the reign of power that you just pulled by being the only stash rocker at the station,
3: uh-huh.
2: By not even acknowledging the existence of my mustache.
3: So this is what's kind of funny. To that point, okay. Number one, it's not terribly notable to see another stash in the wild. And I think that says something about who my friends are. I recently went and met a couple of buddies, for drinks and some food. And we realized upon all arriving, and I don't know, this is a few weeks ago, all three of us were rocking stashes.
2: Yeah.
3: It wasn't coordinated, and we're not like, you know, 365 mustache dudes. We're not Celics or anything like that. We all just happen to show up with a mustache at the same time. I think it's because of the, Tyler, as you like to point out, the hipster sort of existence that I live.
2: Yeah.
3: I spend a lot of time around mustaches. And so,
2: here's what I thought.
1: It goes well with the IPA order.
2: I thought it was going
3: to
2: be like a
3: Jeep. I can't wait to have an IPA tonight.
2: I thought when I cut this in, it would be like a Jeep wave. You know, like it, when you own a Jeep.
3: Sure,
2: like,
3: sure.
2: Hey, hi, how you doing? Little Jeep wave.
3: Uh-huh.
2: You know?
3: Yeah.
2: I thought when I cut this in, I'd get a little stash wave.
3: Yeah.
2: But what I found out is that you're actually making me hate my mustache. because you're unwelcoming of mustaches. Wow.
3: I just see it.
2: Like I thought I'd be in a club, and now I just feel like it's a superiority thing that you're like, no.
3: I don't
2: even acknowledge your existence.
3: No, I don't think that that's the case. I think it's because it's not particularly notable to me. And also, like, when I see a dude with a stash, because a lot of times, like, if you have a mustache going, you're going for the laugh, right?
2: Yes.
3: Which I gotta be honest with you, that's what I'm doing all the time when I have it.
2: Agreed.
3: But also, like, it's, I think by not pointing it out, what I'm doing is I'm kind of validating the mustache, so to speak.
2: No, that's not how it felt.
3: Because it's not notable. It's just like, you know what, man? You got a stash. You're rocking it. You're doing well. And
4: yeah, but you understand everybody in Tyler's life yesterday was shocked.
3: Made a comment about it?
4: And immediately made a comment about it.
2: And you were the only guy that I actually wanted to talk to. The only person that I wanted to comment on my mustache was Nate.
3: So I need to tell you something else, though, about mustaches. And this is as somebody that, and you guys have to look at my stupid face however many, you know times a week or
4: you
3: whatever.
4: You go in and out with the mustache. It's not all the time.
3: I go clean shave, I go beard, I go stash. It's like I don't really have a face that I'm fully committed to because let's be honest, it's not much of a face.
4: It's a good face.
3: Thank you. I appreciate that. I'm what you call a nothing face white guy. Okay.
4: That's probably fair.
3: Me and Case Keenum.
4: It could be a lot worse.
3: Stevens. We all know what it's like to be a nothing face white guy, okay? here's how much of a nothing face white guy I am. I have been told by multiple people that like they have started conversations with other dudes thinking they were talking to me, only to quickly realize like you're not Nate Crackman.
2: Yeah. Yeah,
3: I get that regularly. But the other part about it, though, is I forget I have it.
4: Mm.
3: And then, like, you know, you go into the bathroom, you go by a mirror, and you're just like, heh, stupid mustache.
2: I've already been doing that. Every time I walk past a mirror, I'm like, oh, my God. Like, you have a mustache.
3: You look great.
2: Thank you.
3: You really do.
2: I really do appreciate that, but it's a day late, a dollar short, and I just don't, like,
3: stash. Again, Tyler, like it's not about the validation. It's about individuality. That's what it's really all about. It's about expressing yourself through facial hair.
2: Yeah.
3: Also, you're wearing sleeves today. What's going on with that?
2: I had a thing.
3: That's the whole key is if you have a thing, sleeves will be on. If you don't have a thing, sleeveless.
2: 99% of the time, I don't have a thing. I had a thing going on this morning.
3: Okay, yeah. I tell you what. I truly feel remorse over this.
2: Well, thank you.
3: I do. I wish I had been there for you in your moment of mustache need. But I am here to tell you, as apparently Altitude Sports Radio's ambassador to mustaches, is you're doing great. You're crushing it. We're great. It's great to have you on the team. You're the tallest, biggest guy on the crew.
2: Thank you.
3: I feel like
2: that could have been like an incredible Seinfeld episode. Actually, like a guy cuts like George cuts in the mustache.
3: Right.
2: You know, and he just wants to be welcomed into the mustache club.
3: Yeah, you really. There wasn't an episode where they briefly had mustaches and then they just shaved them off right away. It was just a quick joke. But that's a good point. Like if you get like a really like nice new shirt, or something, you know, or maybe you upgrade the suit, whatever it is, a new pair of shoes, and you go out in the world and you're rocking that thing and you're feeling something about it, and to get like no feedback at all, that can be a little bit tough.
2: Yeah.
3: All right,
2: buddy.
3: Tyler, thank you.
2: Thank you.
3: And don't I hope to see the mustache again tomorrow. I don't want it to go anywhere.
2: Well, it's gonna stay at least through the 4th. So
3: thank God.
2: Yeah.
3: That's you know what? America deserves that mustache.
2: That's right.
3: Okay,
2: that's
3: good.
2: Right. You have a great show, buddy.
3: Thank you, pal. Enjoy the lake. That's Tyler Palumbis, everybody, and his wonderful mustache. I am Nate Crackman. Mark Springer is on the other side of the glass. Andy is wherever Andy is right now. By the way, go hang out with DMAC tonight. Mexico, Ecuador, round of 32. That's the late game tonight. Three Dogs Tavern. I love that place, by the way. Great beer selection. 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And again, D-Mac's going to be out there. 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By the way, one more point that that D-Mac was raising right there, like feeling bad about hating Bosnia and Herzegovina. Don't feel bad about it. Yusuf Nurkic is from Bosnia.
4: That's what I was going to say.
3: Yeah, there you go.
4: Who's now a Jazz?
3: He's a Jazz?
4: He's a Jazz.
3: Okay. Would it be a Yaz for him?
4: Soft J?
3: Yeah.
4: For Yusuf?
3: See? Okay. Yeah. That's, we got there.
4: Who else is from Bosnia?
3: We arrived at it eventually. I don't know, but I know Nurkic is.
4: Yeah.
3: That one I can give you. I tell you what, that could be a fun summer radio game. Just name the itches in the NBA and guess whichever Balkan country they are from. Take a wild stab. I know Doncic is from Slovenia. I've heard of this Jokic guy. He's from Serbia. Bogdan Bogdanovic is the Serbian. Bojan Bogdanovic is
4: Croatian.
3: Also the homeland of Tony Kukoc, Dino Raja. Let's see. Drazen Petrovic. Was Petrovic Croatian? The great Drazen, the late great Drazen Petrovic.
4: That sounds like a Croatian name.
3: It's, well, I mean, they all again, yeah. I think you'd have to be really specific to the region to be able to be like, no, that one sounds much more Slovenian.
4: Yeah. I'm excited for tomorrow night, man.
3: I cannot wait. Last night, spring, holy crap, the soccer.
4: Yeah.
3: Last night was just absolutely phenomenal theater. We were on the air during the wild Germany-Paraguay thing that went down. And then later in the evening, the Netherlands and Morocco, no shortage of drama that went down in that thing. Moroccan scoring that late crazy goal to then be able to send it to extra time. They eventually go to the shootout. Morocco got the victory. I mean, Zlatan's there on Fox just crushing the Dutch team, just slaughtering their coach. And then this is like, man, you think American sports fans and sports media are intense, okay? So let's talk about what happened to some of these teams and some of these coaches after they get eliminated. First off, I believe the Dutch yesterday went with five defenders. I think they only had two dudes in the midfield.
4: They packed the bus.
3: They packed it in.
4: They parked the bus. That's what it is.
3: They very much did, and they gave themselves a pretty limp attack. And again, all it eventually took was a perfect cross from Morocco and a tall guy to be able to flick it in, and boom, your 1-0 lead disappears that quickly. The Dutch players were like very visibly frustrated after the game. In the press conference, Dutch reporter bluntly, this according to Defector, bluntly asked the Dutch coach, Koeman was his name.
4: Ronald Koeman.
3: Yes. Asked him, Ronald Koeman, why he had not resigned yet.
4: Why haven't you quit yet?
3: Why haven't you already submitted your resignation to the Dutch Football Association? Koeman then tried to defend his tactics. Quote, you can think whatever you like, but we gave away, this is the translation, but we gave away much less against a team that was stronger than Sweden and Tunisia. If I had to do it again, I'd do it all the same way as the Dutch coach. When the equalizer is scored, I'm always going to be scolded for the fact I chose five defenders, but you criticize, which is your right. You watch from the sidelines. I'm here with the team, and once again, I'd do it again. First off, really quickly, the coach also watches from the sidelines.
4: Mm-hmm.
3: That's literally where he has to stand and watch the game. I don't think that your standard Dutch fan, you know, picking tulips and wearing his wooden shoes and stoned out of his mind. How many other offensive Dutch tropes can I come up with? Anyway, I don't think that they're going to hear, well, I did it and I would do it again. That's not going to help your case. Yeah. Yeah, Kreckman and Lynn Duel or whatever on there in, you know, in Amsterdam Sports Talk Radio. They're just, they don't want to hear that. They're crushing this guy. Then you got the German coach, Julian Nagelsmann. He was asked about quitting after they lose to Paraguay yesterday. Listen to this quote. I will not step down. If the Federation wants me to continue, I'll continue, but I know how the industry works. I know a lot of people will want me to leave now, but I'll continue if the DFB wants me to stay. If we were to do a survey in Germany today, the German people would not speak very positively about me. We haven't done much in this tournament for people to celebrate. I know that not everyone in Germany will agree with me staying on. Close quote. I don't think anybody in Germany wants you to stay on.
4: Apparently, four German players were asked to take the fifth and final penalty kick and all said no. They didn't want to do it.
3: Ooh.
4: Yeah.
3: Not a good look.
4: Yeah.
3: No, not a good look.
4: They didn't want the pressure.
3: Oh, dude.
4: They didn't want to be that guy that missed.
3: I tell you what, too, man. Those Dutch dudes last night against Morocco, they were shaky. Shaky.
4: How about
3: in that penalty shootout.
4: The stutter steps from Somerville.
3: Spring, that moment of pressure, though. That,
4: oh, it's insane.
3: That PK is, I don't know if there's anything in sports like it. I really,
4: no.
3: I mean, I guess like the old, like you got, and actually Jamal Murray blew this a couple of times last
4: year. Yeah, three throws at the end
3: down
4: of the game.
3: Three, and mm-hmm. you get fouled on a three, and then you got to make three to send the game to overtime.
4: Mm-hmm.
3: That's, I guess, the closest equivalent, and a massive field goal.
4: Yeah.
3: And you know what's funny is I say massive field goal, but I'm talking like, you know, look at where the penalty kick is. It's almost like it's not like a 62 yarder where it's like there is a chance you could miss the thing. I'm talking like a game winning 46 yard field goal.
4: Yeah.
3: You know, like you should be able to make it. It should be a layup. But man, oh, the mental just creeps into the whole thing.
4: Yeah, I mean, I've seen plenty of matches where, you know, both teams go 5 for 5.
3: Yeah.
4: They're relatively easy.
3: They are relatively easy. But
4: yeah, it's
3: the World Cup.
4: Yeah.
3: The eyes of a nation.
4: You saw it in the Champions League final. These,
3: yep.
4: Dude, they miss.
3: They
4: under,
3: miss.
4: Under pressure.
3: They miss. They overthink it, and mm-hmm. they lose their fundamentals. By the way, when, you know, South Korea, they didn't get through to the knockout round. This is another example. So the South Korean manager, Hong Myung-bo, was asked by a reporter from the Korean broadcasting system if the team had been collectively food poisoned. Otherwise, the reporter pointed out, this was not an acceptable performance by any standard.
4: They must have had explosive diarrhea.
3: You guys played so bad. It's because, clearly,
4: surely,
3: you're all crap in your pants right now.
4: It's the only logical explanation. Confirm with me that that's what it was.
3: It's violent dehydration is why you lost this game and you didn't advance to the knockout stage of the World Cup.
4: They have hydration breaks.
3: By the way, Norway, 2-1 victory over Cote d'Ivoire earlier today. Spring, did you see Erling Haaland's winning goal?
4: I did. It was
3: accidental.
4: It was an oopsie.
3: It was. It was.
4: It was wide. It was wide open, but he missed. But it was so wide open that he made it.
3: It so like he mishit that thing, and he knew it right away because
4: uh-huh.
3: he went after the ball, and then he realized, oh, that's just gonna roll into the goal.
4: Uh-huh.
3: But like he flubbed that thing. That's like the old, like, you know, hockey player goes to blast the thing and then like shanks it. But the goalie gets so fooled on it that it
4: sure.
3: just like flutters in.
4: Yeah.
3: It was one of those. The play-by-play announcer, God, I can't remember.
4: Jackie something.
3: She's fantastic.
4: She was great. Yeah, she was great.
3: Oh, she is so good. She called it an almost apologetic touch from Erling Haaland.
4: Mm-hmm.
3: Oh, that's chef's kiss on that descriptor.
4: Mm-hmm.
3: Beautifully done.
4: Yeah, I need my Brits on play-by-play.
3: Yeah, she's
4: although
3: she's
4: the guy,
3: excellent.
4: The American who does the, it was on the A team with Stu Holden. Can't remember his name.
3: I like that guy.
4: He does a good job.
3: Yeah, I like that guy. He was on the Netherlands Morocco game last
4: yes,
3: night.
4: Yes, he was. You know what? He one of the penalty kickers stepped up and he said he plays on the Dutch team PSG, and I said, no, it's PSV. Aha! I got you. I out-soccered you, soccer guy.
3: I tell you what, you know, I'm glad you pointed that out, because when I heard him say that, I was like, I thought they were French.
4: Yes.
3: But what
4: it's
3: the...
4: It's PSV.
3: What the hell do I know? Again, I'm not here to tell these guys they're wrong about a sport that I care about once every 4 years, but like... No, they were... Okay, I wasn't the only one.
4: Sure.
3: I'm sure Twitter was killing the guy.
4: Uh-huh. Poor kid, he's great.
3: Yes. No, those guys, they do a good job. Their only weakness is the celebrity, is the movie star shots. They're not great on those, although they got better as the group stage went along. But also some of that is just like, somebody tell them who they are.
4: Dude, did you... So the Ivory Coast and Norway game was in... Jerry's World. It was in Arlington.
3: Yes.
4: At AT&T Stadium. And who was there but...
5: Michael Parson.
4: He was there.
3: Michael was there?
4: Green Bay Packer Michael Parson was at the game. And man, I could tell they were like checking their notes. You know, the broadcasters. Yeah, that is... They got it.
3: NFL players, like, unless you're like Marshawn Lynch or Gronk, nobody knows who the hell you are.
4: Yeah.
3: You know? Yeah. Or you have to be a quarterback.
4: Mm-hmm. Tom Brady.
3: Exactly. Right. You have to be a quarterback. Quarterbacks are recognizable.
4: Uh-huh. The other night they were playing in Houston, and then the British guy was like, home of the Texans. And I really wanted him to get into C.J. Stroud's contract extension that's looming, but he didn't.
3: Do you remember when we used to have Sam Monson on the show from Pro Football Focus?
4: He's great.
3: And I love that dude, man. But just a guy breaking down NFL in a thick Irish accent. Sure. Oh, it was so good. Man, I used to love when we had him on the show. That podcast those guys do, Field of 32, whatever it's called. I can't remember. They're impossible to track. But no, those guys do a really, really good job. USA, Bosnia, Herzegovina, tomorrow night. We have got all the World Cup fever. It's Crackman and Lindahl, Nate Crackman, Mark Springer. Tuesday afternoon, mustaches for all. Keep it here.
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7: 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Erling Haaland's goal in the 86th minute was the difference as Norway got by Ivory Coast 2-1, their first ever win in the knockout stage. Ivory Coast had just tied the score 12 minutes earlier thanks to Amad Diallo. He had a chance again in stoppage time but was stoned on his 20-yard free kick by goalkeeper Orjan Nyland. It'll be Norway and Brazil in the round of 16 on Sunday. They're about to get started in New Jersey, France, and Sweden for the right to face Paraguay on Saturday. France has 10 goals in the group stage, tied for the most of any team. And then the nightcap in Mexico City. Mexico, who is perfect in Group A, will take on Ecuador at 9 Eastern. With this 2026 World Soccer Update, I'm Brad Heller, Westwood One Sports.

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12: So what's going down? Kawhi Leonard is going back to Toronto. This is the latest from Shams. and this is within the last 20 minutes. The Clippers are nearing an agreement to trade all NBA forward Kawhi Leonard to the Raptors for Brandon Ingram, Grady Dick, two unprotected first-round picks, one pick swap, and two second-round picks, sources told ESPN on Tuesday. Okay, just a quick question as I read that. So if the Clippers get all of those draft picks via Toronto, can those picks not be rescinded by the league in any punishment for the aspiration scandal?
13: Feels like the punishment will be light, if nothing at all. At least where we're at now.
12: Very much so, but like the league is going to have to put on something of a show. Uh-huh. It's going to be, you're absolutely right, it'll be superficial at best, but they're going to have to put on something of a show.
13: Is that part of the reason that this trade was made?
12: It's honestly, it's kind of one of the things I sort of wonder about is like, did the league call up Toronto and be like, look, can you get him out of there and we can start to make this all a little more palatable for the richest owner in our sport?
13: We can plant a new seed and grow a new tree.
12: Right. The deal marks, this according to Shams' report, the deal marks a return to Canada for the star who led the Raptors to an NBA title in 2019, winning finals MVP after he averaged 28.5 points per game in the victory over the Golden State Warriors. Okay, as I read that paragraph, another thought popped into my head. Spring, do you think Shams writes his own stories under his byline on ESPN?
13: No.
12: No, I don't think so either. Like, do we really think
13: Schefter does? No.
12: Right, exactly. Like, do we think
13: like
12: Shams...
13: Like that he's sitting there typing?
12: Right.
13: You know?
12: Is Shams like, is he like, oh, I got to make sure I include his 2019 finals MVP. Like, is Shams doing that thing in his head where he's like, is that 2018 or 2019? Now let me check the Wikipedia
13: backspace real quick. Let me
12: really quickly pull up a list
13: What's
12: of finals MVPs.
13: What's the best pros for this?
12: Exactly. Like, do we really think that Shams is doing that? No. He's got to have a ghostwriter anytime. His whole thing is just, I got the scoop.
13: Yes.
12: And then somebody else, I'm assuming, has to write the story.
13: Yeah.
12: God, man. I tell you what, though. Modern sports writing, it was a friggin' trip to be out at OTAs as the news of the Sean Payton contract extension broke, I don't know, 5 minutes before the start of practice. Because every reporter that is, every beat guy that is there, so it's, you know, it's Kosmider, it's Legwald, it's Mike Kliss, it's Parker and Luca from the Post. Like, all the beat writers are out there, and every one of those dudes is, like, trying to, like, take attendance on who is out there doing stretching while simultaneously writing a story on their phone to then quickly get filed so that they have news on Sean Payton's contract extension. So that could go up on The Athletic and DenverPost.com and Nine News, etc.
13: Typo central right there.
12: Right.
13: Bat thumb central.
12: Yeah, exactly. You need a good editor helping everybody out right there. Kawhi scored 732 points during the 2019 playoffs. Again, do we think Shams is looking that up? The third most in a single postseason in NBA history, trailing Michael Jordan in 92 and LeBron in 2018, blah, blah, blah, two-time finals MVP. Turned 35 on Monday. He's going back to Toronto. Honestly, I think it's great.
13: I like reunions.
12: Exactly. And that playoff run was special.
13: Yeah.
12: And then, you know, he bails to go, you know, hang out with Ballmer and Steve George. Pretty cool. Pretty cool. That whole thing. That whole dog and pony show that Ballmer put on that day. He wasn't yelling about all the new facilities in the Intuit Dome that day.
13: Yeah, Ryan on the text line says Grady Dick will have a home arena with the most
12: toilets. He sure will. Thank you. So the Clippers, so the Clips go rebuild. That's what they do. They'll rebuild around Keaton Wagler, and they add Brandon Ingram and a whole bunch of draft compensation. And yes, to that point, thank you very much, Grady Dick. So they go rebuild, which I guess that means take Toronto off the list of potential Nuggets trade partners, which I think we can officially do now.
13: Mm-hmm.
12: So here we go, Spring. This is the list of NBA players who have changed teams this summer. We're not even in free agency yet. Giannis, LeBron. We don't know what team LeBron is going to be on. Maybe it's the Geriatric Warriors, or maybe he's going to go somewhere else. Maybe he goes back to Cleveland. We don't know where LeBron's going. Kawhi. Ja Morant, who's now in Portland. LaMelo Ball. He's a Timberwolf, or Timberwolf, I suppose. Julius Randle. Yeah, he got the boot. Brandon Ingram, Tyler Hero, Khalil Ware, Miles Bridges, Isaiah Joe, and Naz Reid. Naz Reid's a Hornet. Free agency has not even started yet, and all of those dudes, which if you were, like, if you just made a squad out of those guys, that's a formidable opponent. All those dudes have already changed teams so far in the NBA this year. Welcome to Apron World.
13: Yeah, well, and the free agency market isn't great.
12: It's not great this year. So everybody is trying to get everything done via trade right now. So that's where we're at. Spring, I'm staying on, by the way. I'm very much staying on that I want Drew Holiday and Scoot Henderson coming back to Denver in a Jamal Murray trade. I'm staying
13: okay with that.
12: In that space right now because and I want to read this actually. This is a piece of the reporting from Bennett Durando's story today in the Denver Post. And I got to tell you, you know, when Bennett writes this stuff, he's on it. So this is good reporting right here. But he had a line in his piece today that the Nuggets' interest in Jaylen Brown is overstated.
13: Yeah. I think that was in a Sam Amick story, too.
12: Yes. And two other league sources who spoke to the Denver Post were highly skeptical that the Nuggets would be able to complete a deal for the 2024 Finals MVP. Boston reportedly wants up to 4 first-round draft picks for Brown. We talked about this yesterday, Spring. They don't have that.
13: Yeah.
12: They don't have a first-round pick.
13: Mm-hmm.
12: I think they have, like, some pick swaps. That's about it. While that's widely viewed as an unreasonable asking price, Milwaukee got back 3 in the Giannis deal. The Nuggets don't have first-rounders available to trade. No, they don't. They had a first-rounder, and they traded it for 3 second-rounders last week. So that's the extent of that. The Jaylen Brown, the Jamal Murray for Jaylen Brown thing, and I'm not saying it has no legs. It could happen. But there's a reason why it has gotten as much traction as it has. In many ways, it's the perfect NBA trade rumor because it's a star-for-star trade. It's 2 all-NBA dudes, 2 championship players getting moved. So automatically, it's not like, okay, you're going to get moved, but it's going to get moved for a whole pile of picks or something like that. No, it's star for star. It's got the kind of interpersonal beef that I think potentially Jaylen Brown has with the Celtics, that Jaylen Brown certainly has with NBA Twitter. With Jaylen Brown has with anybody that denies that he's not the best two-way player in the NBA. So it's got that part of it. It involves good teams. The Nuggets and the Celtics, despite disappointing postseasons last year, are both good teams. And to top it all off, Spring, because of the Jokic part of the equation and the fact that he's over in Serbia right now and is reportedly considering hesitating to sign his extension, it's got a little bit of international intrigue to it. You put that all together in a nice NBA trade rumor stew, this is pretty perfect. This is a good one. There's a lot to sink your teeth into on this trade.
13: Okay, so the Celtics want, you know, something like 4 first-round picks and probably more for Jaylen Brown.
12: Yeah.
13: But according to Adam Himmelsbach,
12: totally,
13: Celtics writer for the Boston Globe,
12: okay,
13: quote, league sources said the Celtics have continued to field calls from teams interested in trading for Brown. A league source said that Brown has grown frustrated with the organization's approach following a season in which he guided the Celtics to 56 wins while Jason Tatum was sidelined for months with an Achilles injury. So, I mean, Jaylen Brown is frustrated that they were trying to trade him for Giannis. That they're not showing him the love he deserves, the respect he thinks he's earned with that team.
12: Yeah, I will say
13: they
12: like,
13: have a high asking price, but if Jaylen wants out, then maybe that price lowers.
12: This is just it. We don't know that he does yet, but like, okay, there's 2 ways to look at this. All right, number one, the Celtics are being messy, and they are committing to Jaylen Brown trades, and then like that's the risk when you go all in on the Giannis conversation and you have a formal offer and it doesn't go down, like you have to know, oh, we may have reached the bridge that we shall not cross.
13: Yeah. Now, Bill Simmons suggested everyone should just go out to dinner. That's what he said. He said Jaylen Brown and the Celtics brass should just go out to dinner.
12: I mean, I love going out to dinner too, but I don't know if that's going to fix anything.
13: And hash it all out.
12: Right, exactly.
13: But you're right. I don't know. Does that work? Do you leave that dinner with a full stomach thinking, ah, it's all good?
12: Right, exactly. Or do you sit there and you go, you guys don't even want me right now? Uh-huh. Which, it's fair to then wonder, like, why are they being so messy about this? And why are they so publicly floating trade ideas? Like, I will say this for the Nuggets. Again, when you read the reports about Denver, it's Nuggets aren't actually that into this whole thing. You should be aware of that.
13: But, like, but again, of course they're going to say
12: that. Of course they are. But let me tell you why it's smart. Because, like, in the event you don't get a trade done, which is happens almost all the time, you still have to work with these people.
13: Yeah.
12: And you have to make it look good. And so, like, you have to be very careful about, oh, we're not making the calls. We're simply fielding the calls. And by fielding the calls, we're having the conversations about our assets. And if you get asked about it, all you have to say is we will talk about absolutely anybody on our roster. We will always listen. That doesn't mean that we are asking, which I think is an important distinction to the player and the agent and their families, etc. And then the other thing you have to wonder about, and this idea was planted into my head by a line in Troy Rank's column today in the Denver Post, where he writes, on the surface, this should not prevent the Nuggets from exploring the option of a Jaylen Brown trade. He said, I'd be lying, though, if I didn't admit this situation is giving off some Russell Wilson in Seattle vibes. Like, is there... Do the Celtics know something about Jaylen Brown? Is Jaylen, like, we've always known that Jaylen's a character, but has he reached, like, pain in the butt levels where they don't want to deal with him anymore? Where they've had it, it's run its course. They do not think it's a good dynamic, and they want to push him out the door?
13: Potentially.
12: Same way Seattle was done with Russell Wilson.
13: But they knew Russ was aging.
12: They knew that as well, where it's like then you look at it and you go, okay, his play does not match up with, you know, the diva. Like that's always a part of the equation of pro sports of like how much are you willing to tolerate so long as the production is still there. Again, like they had reached the point where, and again, Russ had tried to get John Schneider and Pete Carroll fired, which I don't think anybody appreciated behind the scenes. But they also knew, like, oh, yeah, you're losing your athleticism and you're not the same kind of player. I don't know. Jaylen just came off a second-team All-NBA season. He finished sixth in the MVP. He was great last year.
13: Now, if the Celtics want those four first-round picks, well, they have Jason Tatum. They're trying to win now. They're going to take those four first-round picks and flip them for something else.
12: But this is my other question, is maybe the Celtics know they can't win now. Maybe they know...
13: I mean, Tatum is coming off that Achilles.
12: Yeah, exactly. First year after the Achilles, you know, he rushed back last year. He wasn't even able to finish the postseason. And we know that this thing is another 18 months or whatever before he gets back to the height of his powers. So let's reboot and then put ourselves in a position to build around him again after this upcoming season.
13: But if they do think they can still win now, because, you know, he did return early and then, you know, he had to leave at the end of the Sixers series, but he was effective. And they still have Derek White and, like, there are pieces there. You know, does Jamal Murray equal four first-round picks? I don't know if that's what his value is, but he's a win-now player.
12: Sure.
13: So if you're still thinking you can win now if you're Boston,
12: you would put Jamal Murray in there.
13: Four first-round picks or assets for the future, but it's what you would ultimately flip to help you win now.
12: It's Craigman and Lindahl. That's Mark Springer filling in for Andy. I am Nate. We are with you here. It's Tuesday afternoon, Mexico, Ecuador tonight. Get out to Three Dogs Tavern. Have a Michelob Ultra. Go watch that game with D-Mac tonight. Should be an awful lot of fun. God, the World Cup has just been absolutely marvelous. France and Sweden still scoreless in the first half of that matchup going on right now. We'll take a quick break. When we come back, Spring, we got to have another Hunter Goodman conversation. He homered again last night. Oh, man.
13: There were lots of home runs last night.
12: There sure were. Many of them hit by the Miami Marlins. But we'll dive into that coming up here on the other side. Craigman and Lindahl.
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4: Bodnick comes in and...
5: Oof. So, Hunter Goodman last night, as you heard on the call right there, that was Drew Goodman, 26th home run last night in game number 85. As we sit here today... Hunter Goodman is on pace for 49.6 home runs this year. We'll give him a quick roundup and say he's on pace for 50. Do you know what the Rockies single-season home run record is, Mark Springer?
4: I'll go with 49.
5: It is exactly 49. They have never had a 50 home run season in franchise history. Two Rockies with 49 home run seasons, Helton in 01, Larry Walker the MVP year in 97. So that's the 249 home run seasons in franchise history. There have been 14 40 home run seasons in the history of the Rockies. Eight different players have combined to rack up those 14 40 home run seasons. Old school, Irvin Joe, get in the hunt. Give me some Rockies 40 home run hitters. Here this afternoon on the Krekman and Lindahl Show. That's right. Just like Irvin the Hitman, get in the hunt for us. We gave you Helton and Walker.
4: Yeah.
5: So that's two of them. You've got six to go.
4: You're going to have a few, I don't want to call them randos on the list, but Coors Field effect guys, maybe?
5: Actually, I'm looking at Rocky's history, I would say no randos, arguably one.
4: Okay.
5: Arguably one.
4: Okay.
5: And when we get to his name, I'll let you know.
4: All right.
5: Two players have three 40 home run seasons in Rockies history. Two players have done it three times. They are not either Todd Helton or Larry Walker. Can you name them, Mark Springer?
4: Dante Bichette's coming in. Did he do it?
5: He had one in 95.
4: Just one.
5: Yep.
4: Okay,
5: 140 home run season, 95. That was wild card season, first year at Coors Field that Dante did it, that Sledgehammer did it that year.
4: Okay. Matt Holliday wasn't here long enough.
5: He didn't do it.
4: He didn't do it?
5: Not on the list. Nope. No 40 home run seasons.
4: Cargo didn't do it three times, did he?
5: Cargo did it once in 2015. He hit exactly 40 home runs in 2015.
4: And Tulo didn't do it.
5: Tulo did not do it.
4: Okay.
5: Mm-hmm. I mean, you're missing some real obvious ones here.
4: Yeah, but we already got Walker and Helton.
5: One of recent vintage, one of classic vintage.
4: Nolan
5: had three 40 home run seasons.
4: Wow.
5: He is one of them. Yes.
4: Okay. See, I wouldn't have really guessed that.
5: Nolan won, I believe, two National League home run crowns, if I'm not mistaken. I could be wrong on that. But yeah, three 40 home run seasons for Nolan Arenado. That's one of the two hat trick 40 home run seasons in Rockies history. The other, and he was, by the way, he was in an anecdote that I relayed to Andy Lindahl last week on the show.
4: I was on vacation.
5: So that hint
4: does
5: not
4: help me at all.
5: No, that hint does not. You didn't listen to the show?
4: It wasn't Rockies legend Preston Wilson.
5: It was not. No, he didn't do it. We were looking for Vinny Castilla.
4: Okay.
5: We were looking for Vinny
4: Castilla. Like, between Vinny and Andres and Dante, it's like flip a coin for me.
5: Yeah, Galarraga did it twice, so you got him as well. There is one name left on the list. There's one of the eight names, and this is the one that I would argue is arguably rando.
4: Then I think Rob on the text line has it. Ellis Burks?
5: Ellis Burks in 96 hit 40 home runs.
4: Okay.
5: Yes, Ellis Burks was, he was here for a good time, not a long time.
4: Yeah, man, 90s.
5: I mean, what was it, 4.5 years I think he was here?
4: 90s Rockies is biceps so bursting out of the sleeves.
5: Yeah.
4: Broad shoulders, quads.
5: Don't ask any questions about how they got those builds either, all right? Just whatever you do, don't ask any questions. 96 Ellis Burks was a 7.9 win player that year. Led the National League.

0: with 142 runs scored. He had 1,047 OPS. Now, again, I know this is pre-Humidor Coors Field, but even park adjusted, he was 49% better than the average major league hitter that year and was third in National League MVP voting.
1: It's quite the season.
0: That's a pretty good year. 40 home runs, 128 driven in that year. Career year for Ellis Burks, 1996. So Hunter Goodman is attempting to be able to join that company of the eight dudes with 40 home run seasons in Rockies history. One other quick note on Hunter Goodman. Have you seen his splits?
1: Well, I mean, what he just did this weekend was in Minnesota.
0: 18 home runs on the road, 8 at Coors Field. He is not a Coors Field creation, which is always a concern. Anytime you start kicking the tires on a Rockies player in a potential deadline move, anytime you do that, you always have to wonder, yeah, but you don't have to wonder that with Hunter Goodman. His numbers are much better on the road than they have been at home so far this year.
1: Man, you know, watching last night, it was just, I mean, just slapping me in the face. They need pitching.
0: Oh, in the worst way.
1: It was brutal last night.
0: They legitimately have none. No, there's this lineup is you know, crawling its way towards being semi-competitive, but like you will never win a thing with what they have right now in their rotation, in their everything. It is so far away.
1: And I'm looking at their top prospects right now, and no pitchers I know, like, I don't know who these guys are. JB Middleton's their seventh best prospect as a right-handed pitcher. I don't know him.
0: Yeah.
1: Trading Goodman, you know, to get some pitching back.
0: We talked about it yesterday, Spring. It's the ultimate sell high situation.
1: Yeah.
0: And again, do you trust longevity of a power hitting catcher?
1: Because you can have Goodman, you know, you can have Rumfield and Carrig, but they have no arms.
0: None. None whatsoever.
1: Sagano's 36 years old. And, you know, the season he's having, you know, some decent little team will give him a decent little one-year deal next year.
0: Right. Yeah, no, he's played his way into a payday somewhere else. I would certainly think so. By the way, some great Jack Corrigan names on the Marlins. Esteori Ruiz is a very strong one. What about this one here for you, Spring? Javier Sanoja.
1: He had that bases clearing triple last
0: sure
1: night.
0: Sure did, yeah. Slapped that thing out to right and put that game right out
1: Senza
0: of reach.
1: Had two strikes, two outs.
0: Sure did.
1: Nope.
0: Mm-hmm.
1: Senza, man. His last, like, nine or so appearances, he's got like a 9 ERA.
0: No, it's getting shaky a little bit. Heriberto Hernandez.
1: Yeah, that's a good one.
0: Mm-hmm. Yeah, good Corrigan names on that Marlins squad. Crackman and Lindahl, we'll take a quick break. When we return, we're going to keep allowing ourselves to dream about a Jaylen Brown trade. How would it fundamentally change the way the Nuggets play, and is that a change they need to make? We'll talk about that next.
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13: 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Crash on northbound I-25 at 8th Avenue. It's on the shoulder, a little bit crowded from University into downtown, just under 25 minutes. And a bad wreck westbound Arapahoe Road, shut down between Chambers Way and Jordan Road. Edit pics with just a few words on Galaxy S26 Plus. 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
0: All right, hour number two. Kawhi's going back to Toronto. Clippers are right now, I believe, at $136 million combined salary. They can then, because they're going to have to pay Benedict Mathurin, but Ballmer's a gajillionaire, so he's got no problem going into the tax. He doesn't care about that part of it. So is the money there and the slot there to try and get Peyton Watson? Sure is. LeBron is leaving the Lakers, Golden State, Cleveland, Miami. We don't know. Is it possible that that then opens up another destination for P-Watt? Yeah, it sure does. Guys, this should not be stunning to everybody. We knew there was going to be competition for Peyton Watson. The Nuggets were the only team sitting around. This guy's not a secret. The rest of the NBA is looking at a 6'8 dude with that kind of length, those kind of hops, and an improved outside shot, saying, I want to get me some of that. I'm looking for wing depth. Guess what? Every team in the NBA wants wing depth. They like threes and they like D, and Peyton Watson does both of those things. Every team in the NBA wants those guys, and the teams that are freeing up space right now, it's not terribly shocking. It is incumbent upon the Nuggets to make whatever moves are necessary to be able to retain his rights and match any salary that's out there.
1: Yeah, the exact type of player they need. That they missed him, but they need more guys like him as well. I mean, spoiler alert, the Clippers or Lakers are going to sign him to an offer sheet.
0: Yeah.
1: And then it's going to be up to the Nuggets to match.
0: Right, exactly.
1: That's going to happen.
0: Right. Somebody is going to do that. And again, if the number is up in the 30s, that's probably it. Now, if the numbers can measure it with his market value, then the Nuggets can do it, but they're going to have to be able to make moves. They're going to have to get something done. By the way, our buddies over at DNVR had just tweeted, and I appreciate the guys in the media that are willing to delve into the players' Instagram stories. I can't do it, but I'm glad that you guys do. Yeah. P-Watt is currently hanging in Paris drinking wine with Aaron Gordon and Michael Porter Jr. So that looks fun.
1: Maybe Brooklyn could get in on Peyton. I'd heard Brooklyn connected to him a couple weeks ago.
0: By the way, they appear to be like in a nice place, and MPJ's not wearing a shirt.
1: Hey, you got to thirst trap it, man. Come on. That's the whole point of Instagram, first of all.
0: It's no shirt, no shoes, no service, apparently. They don't.
1: That post is for the ladies, okay. I assure you.
0: They don't have that in France. In France, you can be as shirtless as you want to be. By the way, apropos of nothing, I have a five-year-old, and I don't know why he started doing this, but anytime that he sees a dude without a shirt on, it could be me. I live in the same house as him. Sometimes I walk around without a shirt on. He refers to any shirtless male as a, quote, belly guy. As a belly guy. Look at that belly guy.
1: Fan of the belly, huh?
0: Belly guy. And you don't even really have to have a belly. Like, he could see some super, like, cut fit dude jogging down the sidewalk as we're driving down the road. Belly guy. And he points him out, and he says it every single time. And now I can't get it out of my head. So the moment that I saw that picture, I was like, oh, MPJ's being a belly guy.
1: Quinn Miners, big belly guy.
0: Belly guy.
1: Yeah.
0: Yeah, he's...
1: Yeah, I don't want to blow up your spot, but you and the fam are going to the Rockies game tonight,
0: We are
1: right?
0: going to the Rockies game tonight.
1: Well, you might see some tarps off
0: tarps
1: tonight.
0: Could be off. It could be belly guys.
1: Yeah,
0: lots now, of belly guys. The likelihood of me and my wife and our 8-year-old and our 5-year-old making it to tarps off part of the night is probably low.
1: Sure, that's, I think, usually 7th inning beyond.
0: Right, exactly, which, yeah, I could see us... We could get through the stretch, but it's going to be time to call it a night pretty soon after.
1: Bro, I went to Rockies Pirates a couple Saturday nights ago. Sat in section 326.
0: Just that was the night Skeens pitch.
1: Yeah, that's why I wanted to go.
0: Yeah, yeah.
1: To see Paul Skeens pitch.
0: Yeah.
1: That turned out to be the tarps off section.
0: You were in it?
1: I was in it.
0: Okay.
1: Saw the evolution of it from five guys to like 500 guys.
0: That's fun.
1: And I'd say the biggest thing that I took away from it is, you know, guys had their guidar go off. It was like a huh? Like they would just turn like, oh wait, this is happening.
0: They saw
1: and
0: the
1: so they
0: tarps.
1: All would just walk up.
0: So
1: right?
0: they like moths to a porch light.
1: Exactly.
0: Yeah.
1: Moths to a flame. And to make everyone feel welcome, those who approached the OG tarps off dudes would just go, ooh, ooh, ooh. And then they would respond with a, ooh, ooh, ooh.
0: Oh, so the grunting is a part of the tarps off
1: experience.
0: It's a very
1: caveman-esque.
0: Okay.
1: Yes.
0: Okay.
1: Yeah.
0: Well, I like that, again, as in my conversation with Tyler last hour on the show about mustaches, that they're not gatekeeping about tarps off.
1: No, they're welcoming.
0: That it's open arms. It's
1: for everyone.
0: Absolutely. So spring, now you have to tell us.
1: I did take the tarp off.
0: You went tarp off?
1: Yeah, my girlfriend encouraged me. She wanted me to.
0: Okay.
1: Yeah.
0: Did she go tarp off?
1: No.
0: Okay. She didn't.
1: I suggested it.
0: She didn't go public brassiere?
1: Do you have a sports bra?
0: Yeah, that's
1: no, she did not.
0: That's a good point. If you're a lady and you want to get in on the tarps off, like yeah. You should wear a sports bra or yeah. a bikini top or something like yeah. that. To the game.
1: Uh-huh.
0: And that way, then you can go and you can participate.
1: I think she was jealous. She was.
0: All right. All right. Yeah. Well, it's a learning experience. That sports uh-huh. bra next time.
1: It's the first time. I never thought that I would chant TJ Rumfield, but I did.
0: He's a National League Rookie of the Year candidate.
1: It was a funny chant to hear live.
0: It's not exactly the too low chant.
1: Uh-huh.
0: It's the standards are a little bit lower, but you know what? You gotta find something as a Rockies fan. Yeah. I was thinking about this earlier today, Spring, and again, like, you know, we're going out to the ball game tonight. It's actually the first game I've gone to this year. I didn't even go when the Cubs are in town.
1: Mm-hmm.
0: So we're going out tonight to go to the ball game, and man, like, Rockies fandom has been really bleak for too long. And maybe I'm just like, maybe I'm giving too much credit to like the heyday of, you know, 2017, 2018. 2019 was still a good team, even though it, you know, 20 games under 500 ultimately because the pitching staff was just awful that season. But like 17 and 18, the energy around the team was so good. It was Nolan in his prime, but it was also Kyle Freeland's best season was in 2018. The, you know, winning the game at Wrigley and Tony Walters getting that hit. Like, God, there was so much fun stuff with the Rockies. Trevor Story, Charlie Blackman, these guys were at their height. I felt like Rockies fandom was really fun right around then. Rockies Twitter was a great time. It was the jokes were flying, the memes were flying. Like it was.
1: Can I get on Toyota talk?
0: Exactly. Like yeah. there was all of that was going on. Tacos with the apostrophe sure. every time they would score seven runs. That was the meme that was flying around. Even into COVID when we found out that Dick Monfort was making the analytics staff do laundry like that. At least it was like kind of a fun joke. And then after a while, it just like all the fun was. It became devoid of joy to be a Rockies fan. In the very least, right now, Goodman's got 26 bombs. Rumfield is, again, in the National League Rookie of the Year conversation. I don't think he's going to win, but he's in the conversation. Cole Kerrig has sort of ignited something in this fan base. Tomo Sugano, Antonio Senzatella, there's guys having good years, even though you mentioned, you know, Senza's recent sure. struggles, but there's guys having good seasons on the club. The tarps off thing is happening. I know it's not unique to Denver and Coors Field.
1: But they do it well.
0: They do it well. That there's a small hint, there's a tiny spark.
1: Yeah.
0: Of Rocky's joy coming back.
1: It was refreshing. It was nostalgic.
0: Yeah, I'm really happy about it because, God, it had just become such a bummer.
1: Yeah. No, I mean, a couple of years ago, I went to a Phillies game, and it was, you know, and they were in that game, but nothing. Yeah. I mean, just
0: nothing.
1: Absolutely
0: no spirit.
1: Dead.
0: Yeah, no spirit whatsoever.
1: Yeah.
0: It's, in the very least, we're getting back to that place. I'm really happy about it. I'm glad to see it. Again, they're not, guys, don't mishear me. They're not good. They're so far away from relevance and being a good major league team. But I will say this, like the aircraft carrier is starting to turn around. It takes a long time in baseball, but it's starting to move in that direction. And again, there's a couple of fun dudes.
1: And fireworks this weekend. Like there's going to be a night. They're going to have a night against the Giants this weekend that's a little fun.
0: Yeah.
1: It's a little fun that you actually might want to be there for something like that.
0: Fireworks nights are always a good time.
1: Yeah.
0: Yeah.
1: Yeah.
0: Go out
1: you
0: to
1: go to the fireworks games the last few years, and you're literally just there for the fire. You're twiddling your thumbs for nine innings until you get to the fireworks.
0: Right. I'm excited to go to this game tonight. And again, it's, you know, they're playing the Marlins, so they're, you know, there'll be 11 Marlins fans there.
1: Yeah, because that's all the Marlins have. Certainly helped, you know.
0: Right, exactly.
1: Yeah.
0: How many Pirates fans were in the house for that ball game?
1: Handful.
0: Okay.
1: Yeah, some Skeens jerseys in
0: the
1: crowd.
0: Sure, yeah. Naturally. Yeah, there's. I mean, Pittsburgh is one of those markets where the fans are hardy, so they'll show out. But it's not like when the Steelers come to play the Broncos.
1: No.
0: You know, it doesn't look anything like that when there's, you know, 25,000 terrible towels getting waved over at Mile High. Nothing like that. Because, and again, the Pirates are another one of those franchises where it's just like, and again, they got Paul Skeens and they got
1: Connor Griffin.
0: Like, there's a couple of pieces and, you know, they're still so far away. But that's a horrible ownership, just a cheap garbage organization. So that's another one that's it's tough to grab onto. I'm very eager to see. The trade deadline is going to be the most important thing this club does this year, and I want them to take big swings at this trade deadline. I want them to acquire as many pieces as humanly possible, because one of the advantages that they have right now is they actually do have desirable pieces that I think clubs are going to be interested in. I think teams are going to be calling on Willie Castro, calling on Senza, calling on Sagano,
1: Mickey Moniak, McCarthy.
0: Absolutely, they should be calling on these players. There are dudes that you can get actual assets and prospects back for in return.
1: Well, I'm excited to hear your report tomorrow.
0: Yes,
1: the review of the Kreckman clan at Rockies Marlins Tuesday night.
0: Yes, big Tuesday night out for the family. Big Tuesday night.
1: They should have you throw the first pitch tonight.
0: Hey.
1: If anyone's listening.
0: Also, I would do it from the mound. I have a buddy that threw out a first pitch, and I get it. I respect him. Like, he said they told him, don't do it from the mound. Like stand in front of the mound and throw out the first pitch. Like, you don't.
1: But the thing really angles downwards.
0: Yeah, absolutely. But if I ever get the invite, which, Spring, I'm going to go out on a limb and say that they're never going to ask me. I'm going to go out on that limb. But if I ever get the chance, I'm going from the mound.
1: As you should.
0: Yeah. I would have to do it.
1: You're going
0: to
1: hear a voice in your head that says, Kreckman.
0: Kreckman, get loose. Yeah, and then I'll end up like looking like one of those Dutch dudes in the penalty kicks in the World Cup, and I'm just going to throw it into the, well, I was going to say throw it into the fourth row, but you can't. Yeah, there's netting there.
1: Hey, that's called a Victor Vodnik fastball.
0: That's, you know what I'm going to do? I'm going to hit dinger. It's the Kreckman and Lindahl show. Peyton Watson, consternation all over the place. Jaylen Brown rumored. So much more to dive into. Man, the NBA is just being wild. Kawhi Leonard's on the move. LeBron is done in L.A. We're breaking down all of it next.
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18: 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You know, Leggy and I are always talking about lunch. 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We're at Wahoo's Fish Taco. 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Their queso is very, very good. 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Matter of fact, there's a great patio off the Highlands Ranch location, but the one at Park Meadows, just phenomenal. It's Wahoo's Fish Taco. 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

0: Hey, we're out on the road tomorrow night. The party at Jackson's Lodo. Altitude Sports Radio invites you to watch USA Bosnia Herzegovina with World Cup 26 with Michelob Ultra Round of 32 match. It's going to be me. It's going to be Mark Springer. We'll be hosting the show starting at 3 o'clock in Lodo. By the way, home Rockies game tomorrow night, so the crowd will be there at Jackson's. Plus, we're going to have the U.S. game starts at 6 o'clock. It's going to be good energy down there. We'll be giving away a ton of great prizes with Michelob Ultra, a superior light beer, and the official beer sponsor of the FIFA World Cup 26. Superior is worth playing for, and now it's worth cheering for as well. See you at Jackson's Lodo tomorrow night, again, for USA and Bosnia-Herzegovina. Second half. And France in control right now against the Swedes, 2-0. After earlier today, it was Norway advancing with a 2-1 victory over the Ivory Coast, Cote d'Ivoire. Erling Haaland scoring in the 86th minute to be able to break that tie. USA-Bosnia tomorrow night.
1: Well, one more thing on that, because earlier in the show you were mentioning the Jackie's call of that on Fox.
0: Yes.
1: And the British color commentator after Haaland scores, he says something like, you know in life that there's going to be taxes. You're going to die.
0: I heard that.
1: And Erling Haaland will score.
0: I did hear that.
1: And I was like, you don't have to remind me.
0: It's a little morbid.
1: That I'm going to die.
0: Nuggets fans can die in peace. Mm-hmm. Yep. Hey, you know, but... It's coming for all of us, Spring.
1: I mean, he's right.
0: Yes. The impending doom is there for all of us. Okay? We're all just temporary blips in this whole thing. So should we really get that upset if Peyton Watson signs with an LA team?
1: Hey,
0: because we're all just specks of dust waiting to get blown into the atmospheric ether of humanity.
1: I just saw this. Mark Spears says that the Pistons plan to match any offer sheet Jalen Duren signs, who's the other big restricted free agent.
0: Sacramento, and he was supposed to be with Sacramento and L.A. today, correct?
1: Yeah.
0: L.A. being the Lakers.
1: You know, so the Kings could sign Peyton Watson to a big old offer sheet. You know, I mean, Peyton Watson's a better name. Now the Nuggets can obviously match, but he's probably one of, if not the best name out there if Duren's off the market.
0: Yeah. Yeah, no, it's a headline grabber, and it's a good basketball player. More importantly, it's a good basketball player, and the Nuggets don't want to lose him. And you know what's so funny about all of these Nuggets conversations is when you start talking about, you know, whatever a restructure the organization would be, a Jamal Murray going out, an Aaron Gordon going out, Cam Johnson, Christian Brown, whatever pricey piece that the Nuggets were to trade here. They're not going to trade Jokic. We just need him to sign a contract extension. But like any conversation about what the basketball team is after that does involve Peyton Watson being on the team. Well, we may have to prepare ourselves for a world where nobody wants any of the Nuggets pieces and Peyton Watson just goes.
1: That's worst case scenario.
0: It is,
1: right?
0: It is worst case scenario. Yes, that is worst case scenario.
1: So at the very least, they're moving Cam Johnson. Or they, because it appears teams have interest in Cam Johnson.
0: Teams certainly do appear to have interest. Yes. But, again, everything is interest until somebody calls and a deal gets done.
1: And even if you're moving Cam, like, well, what if another team, you know, the Lakers, Clippers, Kings, Nets, whomever.
0: Yeah.
1: You've moved Cam's money, but that's still not enough to match on Peyton Watson.
0: Which could happen. I suppose.
1: That could happen.
0: By the way, a little bit of breaking NBA news of the smaller variety, although hometown interest. DeAndre Jordan is returning to the Pelicans for his 19th NBA season. Good for DJ.
1: Hey.
0: That's another NBA paycheck. So good on him. As of right now, the Nuggets have not made any trades yet. We're all just kind of, right now, we're all just sort of sitting around waiting, right?
1: Yeah, we are. Okay.
0: And getting more concerned by the moment that everything doesn't happen.
1: Let me Andy Lindahl this thing and say, let me ask you this.
0: Okay.
1: They move everyone.
0: Everyone.
1: Let me say this. Okay, let me ask you this. This is classic Andy Lindahl right here, what
0: all
1: I'm
0: right.
1: doing.
0: Okay.
1: At the very least, they move Jamal Murray because he's movable. Third team All NBA.
0: Desirable, yes.
1: And they don't get a great return, but at the very least, they are clearing up money for Peyton Watson.
0: Sure.
1: Just to get Peyton Watson back. You're essentially dumping Jamal Murray. It's not a great return.
0: No, that makes you a worse basketball team. But I need to know what you're getting in return.
1: But how valuable is it to bring back Peyton Watson?
0: Not that valuable? No.
1: Okay.
0: No. I think the pecking order and the way the organization values these guys, and it's, quite frankly, borderline just go off the salary sheet. Jamal, AG, and then below that, Cam and CB. I think that they value Peyton Watson above Christian Brown and Cam Johnson. And I'm following the tea leaves of the reporting that we saw that those are the players the Nuggets would be most interested in moving. I think the Nuggets view it as if we had a four-man core of Joker, Jamal, AG, and Peyton Watson, we're competitive.
1: I almost view Peyton as their third most important player right now, just because of their need, absolute need for defense and athleticism.
0: Sure.
1: To the point where, I would go, you know, Jokic 1, mm-hmm. AG 2, assuming he's healthy. That's always going to be the clarification with Aaron Gordon.
0: You're gonna put hobbled Aaron Gordon over Jamal Murray right now?
1: Yes.
0: Okay. You are really down on Jamal.
1: I am.
0: Wow.
1: I am.
0: Yes. That's...
1: I've seen...
0: 26 points and 7 assists and 43% from 3 and third team All-NBA and kick it right out of bed.
1: Because I've seen for 3 years now a guy taking the ball up the court, getting hounded, not just by Jaden McDaniels, but by a plethora of capable perimeter defenders.
0: Sure.
1: And look.
0: Who's your point guard in this conversation? Like, I like your front line. Like, I like sure. I like what you got in the front line. That's one of the things about the Jaylen Brown conversation is it's like, yeah, I really like a front line of Jaylen Brown and AG and Nikola Jokic. Who the hell's handling the ball? Who is initiating this offense? Who is Jokic's pick and roll partner? Like, Jaylen Brown could be that pick and roll partner, but Jokic is going to have to live in a world where when the ball goes to JB, it does not go back to Nikola Jokic. Like, the beautiful synergy of prodding and finding and getting the best shot on every single possession, like, you go away from that, and there's a ton of risk in doing that.
1: You're not going to be able to replace Jamal Murray's shot making.
0: Nope. And it's kind of a big thing.
1: Even that shot making, though, because when he gets hounded and the lungs start to really breathe.
0: I mean, you're killing him for six games. You're killing him for a series.
1: For 3 years, though. I've noticed this for 3 years. The two Wolves series and even in that Thunder series.
0: So a couple of seasons where he was banged up.
1: I know.
0: Yeah, where he's
1: not
0: was
1: getting
0: any
1: younger though.
0: Mm-hmm.
1: Even the shot making, you know, as the games progress, as the intensity progresses,
0: the best high volume 3-point shooter in the NBA last year.
1: I can see his legs not entirely under his shot with that rise that is required to make those difficult shots. With a defender hounded all over you. Now, he does it in the regular season.
0: So is Jamal Murray the only NBA player that fades in the postseason when games tighten up, where shot making gets tougher? Like, every guy does.
1: Sure.
0: This is a lot of Jamal Murray vitriol. Let's get you on the couch right now.
1: It clears a lot of money.
0: You very clearly have a Jamal Murray grudge.
1: It pains me, Nate. Don't get me wrong. It pains me.
0: One of the best Nuggets in the history of the franchise.
1: I wish we weren't here. Like, I don't want to even think this, let alone say it.
0: Let me put it this way right now. On this day, to value Aaron Gordon over Jamal Murray on the Denver Nuggets is insane. Is insane to me.
1: Jamal
0: plays.
1: He does play.
0: He balls every night, man. Jamal doesn't take nights off. That dude plays his butt off night in and night out.
1: I'm not questioning his efforts.
0: I can't punt on a guy simply because Jaden McDaniels is a bad matchup for him.
1: There will be others. There will be other bad matchups.
0: Sure. Every player in the NBA has bad matchups, though. Rudy Gobert has become a bad matchup for Nikola Jokic.
1: The teams they're trying to get through are filled with younger, more athletic defenders who get in your grill.
0: Spring walking right now is a rival of Aaron Gordon.
1: I understand. I'm willing to roll the dice, though, that if he can stay healthy, he still has the required spring in his step.
0: I hope so.
1: I'm concerned about Jamal.
0: I think they want him back. I mean, Jamal had more spring in his step last year than he has in years. Which, like, okay, is it that he just found the holy grail of a single healthy season and that was the anomaly? Or, to your point, and I will concede this part, is it just, are we on borrowed time until Jamal has another season of soft tissue or lower leg stuff, and then his conditioning goes to hell?
1: Well, he played through shin splints. He's playing through a lot of leg issues. I give him all the credit. I don't question his toughness.
0: Oh, he's as tough as they come.
1: I don't question his effort at all.
0: Yeah.
1: This, to me, it's when I watch him play... Mm-hmm. In these tighter situations, I can see his legs failing his brain. You know, what he wants to do is not matching up with what he can do.
0: Yeah.
1: I feel like
0: that's not every NBA player to you? That's not what the postseason is. It's not an 8-week grind for exhausted athletes trying to find whatever they can get.
1: When I watch, I mean, especially in that game 5, the clinching game for the Knicks in the NBA Finals,
0: yeah.
1: Jalen Brunson had to work his tail off.
0: Whatever you are in the NBA, like by the NBA Finals, you're a fighter that has gotten his brain bludgeoned and you're in the 12th round.
1: Sure.
0: Like that's you all you are in the NBA Finals.
1: And the reason he won Finals MVP is because, I mean,
0: if you would
1: look at the distance that Jalen Brown had to cover with his, or excuse me, Jalen Brown, I got that on my mind, Jalen Brunson.
0: Too many Jalen's.
1: That he had to cover with his legs.
0: Yeah.
1: I mean, he played 90 minutes of a soccer match. You know, mm-hmm. I mean, he had to dribble around this and that and create this lane and that lane, but then he finished.
0: This...
1: And he executed. And that's the part, you know, that Jamal's trying, but he's that final gasp that Jalen Brunson was able to have.
0: Sure.
1: I don't see it from Jamal.
0: Sure. And so based on a bad 6-game series after an all NBA season, dude's got to go.
1: It's salary cap. It's cold. I said a few moments ago, this doesn't bring me joy to say this.
0: I mean, one of the things that I really spring, like where I hit my hesitation on the, and let's just use the Jalen Brown conversation as a for instance, as long shot as that may be. It's going to so fundamentally change the look of the Nuggets offense. Now, maybe people are listening to this conversation and going, well, that's exactly what they need. Fair enough. Like, there is a part of me that I have a curiosity of what that is going to look like, but also, like, the sixth sense with which Jamal Murray and Nikola Jokic operate everything on the floor for the Nuggets offensively is you just can't replicate that. And that's it very well could be one of those, man, you don't know what you have until it disappears. And if you give Nikola Jokic a chance to play with Jalen Brown, like Jalen Brown's above the rim game and his defense, all of that stuff, I'm very interested in. But also, like, Jalen Brown is an isolation scorer who takes a lot of mid-range jump shots. And is he going to be able to mesh with Nikola Jokic, who basically... his entire basketball existence is fighting against taking and having inefficient possessions the way that Jalen Brown too often does. Like, Nikola Jokic, his entire basketball existence is maximizing whatever the possession presents to you, and that's why the Nuggets had the best offense in the NBA again last year.
1: I had questions about Aaron Gordon when he came over from the Magic.
0: Yeah.
1: you know, the
0: biggest thing that AG did, number one, they needed the lob threat, but we never got to see it fully realized because it was just the three of them were, you know, only for 1 year basically healthy at the same time. The biggest thing Aaron Gordon did, though, and this is where he gets all the credit in the world, is he became a three-point shooter. And when he did that, he forced a floor spacing out there that opened up so many things for the Nuggets offensively that it was like, okay, I can be the dunker guy, but I can be the corner threat. Oh, by the way, I can pull up from behind the arc, and no matter what, teams are going to have to be able to respect all of that. When you took Aaron Gordon off the floor, it just and CB couldn't make shots last year consistently. Nobody respected Spencer Jones' jump shot, even though he made it a lot of the time. And teams are going to always look at it and go, if Spencer Jones beats us, oh well. You know, that's we'll live with that. We'll absolutely risk that. But right now, like, the Nuggets floor spacing is just, it's so out of whack when not every single piece is together. And like, to say the solution is simply subtract Jamal Murray from it, I think that's more problems than answers that you're creating.
1: Well, you brought up the, we'll call it, selfish nature that Jaylen Brown
0: can play. I don't think
1: it's
0: selfish. It's just how he plays basketball. It doesn't mean he's selfish.
1: Well, on the court, you know.
0: Yeah, those
1: you
0: are just, those are the shots that he gets.
1: Yeah, well, you know, how does that change?
0: Trust me, I don't think good players creating their own shots is selfish if you make them.
1: Sure.
0: I was never a guy that sat here in Denver and went, Carmelo Anthony doesn't have enough assists. I don't want him passing the ball.
1: Uh-huh.
0: Okay? But also, Carmelo Anthony didn't play with Nikola Jokic.
1: But how would it look with Jokic?
0: Mm-hmm.
1: You know, who seems to change the way players play once they get with him. I'm
0: most of the time, yes.
1: I could see that happening with Jaylen Brown, at least an improvement.
0: Yes,
1: in that department.
0: No, it would be a world, and again, like, it would be a world where Jokic would have to adjust and compromise parts of his game for Jaylen Brown, and Brown would have to do so for Jokic. That's just a part of new teammates playing together.
1: Yeah, and you know, the Celtics would make that deal today if Jamal Murray was on the level he was a few years ago.
0: He was all NBA this year. He just had his best year.
1: I know.
0: He's had his best season
1: NBA. Then I'd make that deal right now if I was Boston.
0: He's absolutely at his ceiling right now.
1: I would think that teams, you know, Brad Stevens, if you watch the film on Jamal, like, there's got to be questions, right?
0: Oh, of course there is. But that's just it. Jamal Murray is an imperfect NBA superstar, just like Jaylen Brown is. I was telling Andy this last week. There's a small handful of players that you don't even think twice. You just say, yes, check the box, I will trade for that player.
1: Mm-hmm.
0: It is Jokic, it's Wemby, it's Shea, it's Giannis. That's why Miami did that. And I think it's probably Luka Doncic. That's it. I'm just like, oh, no matter what, we don't even think twice. Like, of course, we just want that guy. Like, there's that class of the elite, and then the next class of all NBA type of talent, no matter what, with those guys, like, you do have to reimagine the way that you play basketball, and you have to ask those hard questions. Like, the Nuggets would have to ask themselves really hard questions about, do we want Jaylen Brown? Which there are plenty of NBA analysts out there that are like, do not do that. This will not be a good deal. You do not improve your team. You fundamentally alter everything that you are. It's going to screw you up. There's plenty of others that say, hey, Jaylen Brown's defense and his ability to be able to create his own shot are absolutely worthwhile. But no matter what, like, you have to ask the hard questions on a player like that. And Boston's in the same place. Like, no matter what, there's only, again, I think, five no-brainer players that you put on your team in the NBA currently. And really, at almost any given time. And money did that. Money's what made that the situation because, again, like, you have to pay those guys such a giant chunk of your cap structure. That's where, like, all of this Jaylen Brown discussion right now. And again, like, if the Nuggets did it, count me as curious and intrigued and interested, but man, I got a lot of questions about how it's going to work and does it actually fundamentally make you better? That's the part that I'm stuck on right now. It's the Craigman and Lindahl Show. Yeah, we'll take a break, and when we come back, where the hell's LeBron James going to go? is he going to go to Golden State and team up with the geriatric all-stars? Also, what is his Laker legacy going to be? Everyone's moving. The NBA is nuts, and the Nuggets are doing nothing. It's Altitude Sports Radio.
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0: Spring, we come back. We jump right in with breaking news from the Twitter account of Shams Charania. Tim Hardaway Jr. has agreed to a deal with the Miami Heat. 1 year, $6.5 million. So Pat Riley needed shooting after he shipped off Tyler Hero. And he got it. Tim Hardaway Jr. will now be a Giannis and Bam Adebayo running mate with the Miami Heat. Will he be a LeBron James running mate? We do not know. But yes, THJ is gone on a 1 year, $6.5 million deal with the Miami Heat. Okay, so what's really going on here? Boy, you're going to miss that shooting.
1: Yeah.
0: Oh, you're going to miss that shooting. It would have been good to get him back. You know, we were curious, you know, after the year, okay, what kind of market is going to open up for him? Well, he was a finalist for sixth man of the year. 13.5 points a game last year. And guess what? Teams always shooting, that skill never goes out of style. So 1 year, $6.5 million. I think the Nuggets were hoping that he would be closer to a league minimum, that they would be able to bring him back. Oof. All right, so what does that now do to the bench situation for the Nuggets? Because as of right now, it's team run it back as we sit here today, but we're basically watching Twitter every 5 minutes right now. Okay, obviously you got to get Bruce Brown back. I don't think there's going to be a massive market for Bruce, and Bruce loves Denver, and you can...
1: Always felt like Tim was going to be the one who signed elsewhere.
0: Mm-hmm. Yeah.
1: I saw his name connected to the Heat a couple weeks ago.
0: Yeah, not surprising.
1: After the Giannis trade, they
0: desperately needed shooting. So Bruce Brown, I think you can get him back pretty easily. I don't know if there's going to be a market for Tyus Jones. Obviously, you said no thanks to Jalen Pickett, so Tyus Jones is a backup point guard right now. They were connected to Bogdan Bogdanovich. Mm-hmm. As recently as a couple of weeks ago. You know, I don't know if that's coming from, is that coming from Serbia, or is that coming from the U.S.?
1: Makes all the sense in the world.
0: It certainly does. He's been a little bit down in recent years, but maybe his basketball life gets rejuvenated playing with Nikola Jokic again, and maybe he could fill in some of the gaps on losing Tim Hardaway. You have to get Spencer Jones back. Best

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1: And remember, Rhino Shield's not paint. 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
2: Shield! And pretty much everyone else in the NBA is treating this as a very hard cap situation. But yeah, this one stings. I was hoping, I wasn't terribly optimistic, but I was hoping that there wouldn't be much of a market developing for Tim Hardaway. But if you can knock down 40% of your threes, and again, like Tim Hardaway, really good veteran player. I mean, he's really morphed into a, you know, a basketball mercenary right now, but also like he's making a good living doing it. He'll get $6.5 million to go play for the Heat next year. But he brings professionalism into your locker room. That's a guy that's ready to play every single day. Good veteran, has seen it all in the league. That hurts to lose him. That's a bad loss.
3: I mean, Julian Strother's the guy that, you know, you hope fills something of that.
2: Right.
3: But will he?
2: Yes. Is Julian Strother going to become a playable defender on this team? What do you get? Like 3 minutes in the Timberwolves series, and Adam was just like, nope, we tried.
3: Yeah, it's not like Tim Hardaway played great defense.
2: No,
3: he's got
2: not
3: hit
2: really.
3: Shots.
2: Yeah,
3: if that's your specialty role.
2: Yeah, but you were always going to trust Hardaway more than you were Strother because
3: sure.
2: He had the benefit of being an NBA veteran. Here we go. Here's a tweet from Chris Haynes of, I don't know who Chris Haynes is with now. He used to be with Yahoo. Nobody works for their old media outlets anymore. LeBron James, according to sources, will be patient and open-minded in selecting his next destination, but the priority is having a realistic chance of competing for a championship. He remains committed to playing at the highest level. I would say he could come here, but if you can't swing $6.5 million for Tim Hardaway, I don't think you're going to pay LeBron James.
3: Unless LeBron James, you know, because there are some indications that winning is the most important thing to him, so he could take like a nothing deal. Now, I don't see that happening.
2: He's going into his 24th season, by the way, spring.
3: He would also have to deem that the Nuggets would give him the best chance to win
2: right now.
3: And I'm not sure he could come to that conclusion.
2: I mean, that's just it. Like, if he's having the conversation, and again, like, familiarity is probably going to be attractive for him. And I know he and Josh Kroenke have a relationship, but there's not a ton of it here in Denver. Like, Cleveland and Miami. Miami with Giannis, and the Cavs, a team that I know they got swept, they got killed when they were there, but they were in the Eastern Conference Finals. LeBron would connect both of them and say, well, it's just as good a chance to win, and I actually have roots in those places. And Golden State, it's his relationship with Steph Curry. Exactly.
3: Yeah.
2: It's his relationship with Steph Curry. It's his relationship with Draymond Green. It's having played for Kerr for Team USA. It's a very easy connection for him right there. By the way, one thing I was looking at earlier today, where are we going to rank LeBron on the all-time Laker list? By win shares, by Basketball Reference win shares, he's 14th in franchise history. But, I mean, did so in only 479 games played. With that team, won a championship, won a finals MVP, didn't win any of his MVP awards there. Those were all in Cleveland and Miami. But again, 14th in franchise history in win shares, which is not nothing, you know, for a guy that was only there for 8 seasons. Like, you know, you're not going to put LeBron above Kobe. You're not going to put him above Jerry West, not Kareem, not Magic. Magic's the best Laker of them all.
3: Mm-hmm.
2: You're not going to put him above George Mikan, even if that's going back to the Minneapolis era.
3: Jerry West.
2: Yep, Jerry West. You're not going to put him above Elgin Baylor. You're not going to put him above Shaq. I guess he could slide in right around there.
3: Yeah,
2: you're going to put
3: right
2: him over
3: there.
2: Put him over James Worthy? Yeah, probably, because he's LeBron James. And Worthy was a great player, but, like, you know, Worthy didn't captain the ship. Put him above Byron Scott. Put him above AC Green. Put him above Wilt. Wilt was there for a shorter amount of time.
3: Mm-hmm.
2: I think he's a top 10 Laker, but like very back end of it. You know, we're going to remember LeBron's greatness more for what he did in Cleveland than what he did in Miami. You know, the Laker era was good. They got the one championship in the bubble. He won a finals MVP. You know, all-star teams, all-NBAs,

0: that stuff. Like, he was still able to do that as a member of the Lakers, but, like, the history of that organization is so friggin' decorated. By the way, what will you remember LeBron most as? As a Cav? As a Heat?
1: For me, it would be a Cav. Both runs considered.
0: Sure.
1: Certainly the second run, but, I mean, the first is, you know, what you grew up on him with.
0: Right. I think I'm going to remember him more in Miami. And the only reason why I say that is because the move was so polarizing. It was so massive. And, you know, in 4 years there, he won multiple MVPs. He won two championships. Like, he went there and he did the thing that he was supposed to do. Lost a couple of finals, yes, but they went to the finals every single year. He went in there and did the thing that he was supposed to do. I might remember his Miami era. I don't know.
1: I think his championship with Cleveland was the most memorable to me. I mean, going up against the Warriors, down 3-1. Yeah,
0: 73 win Warriors.
1: Hometown kid.
0: Yeah.
1: In a way.
0: Oh, yeah, absolutely.
1: Yeah.
0: Absolutely. It's one of the great achievements in sports. It's a good debate. I don't think anyone's going to remember him as a Laker.
1: Brian Windhorst was talking about, like, titles that just kind of hit a little different.
0: Bubbled, yeah.
1: Well, that one hits different in the wrong way.
0: Sure.
1: But, like, the Knicks just winning and that Cavs championship, like, those were two kind of iconic title wins.
0: Yeah. Yeah.
1: It just hit a little differently for the country as a whole.
0: I mean, long-suffering franchise, yes. There is something to that. Also, does anybody ever include the Nuggets championship in any of those conversations? 50 years?
1: Yeah.
0: And they finally won an NBA championship. 50 years, they finally got the best basketball player in the world.
1: They don't, but you know what? I don't know if I'd put it on the level of, you know, the Cavs or even what the Knicks just did. What the Knicks just did really was pretty crazy.
0: It captured the imagination of the country.
1: Yeah. But I'd maybe look at the Nuggets third on that list, at least in recent vintage. Some people would, you know, argue with that and disagree with that. But, you know, when the Warriors won recently, it was like their third or fourth.
0: Yeah.
1: The Celtics have won many championships. When Giannis and the Bucks won, it was coming out of the bubble. It didn't hit that great.
0: It's pretty massive, the Milwaukee Bucks. Like,
1: in all seriousness,
0: like, the Milwaukee Bucks and the Denver Nuggets having won NBA championships, it's pretty unbelievable.
1: Sure.
0: Yeah. I remember as a kid, like, you know, learning of the existence of the Denver Nuggets from, like, Skybox basketball cards. I mean, like, what the hell is this logo? Who is Todd Lichty and Orlando Woolridge? What is this basketball team? Like, and unfortunately, the record matched it for the longest time. There were some good eras, but man, it was brutal. Like, we cannot overstate what Nikola Jokic has done for this basketball franchise. He made the Denver Nuggets cool.
1: Of course.
0: Yeah, he made the Denver Nuggets cool.
1: I mean, Jokic, no matter what happens, you know, and in all likelihood he stays, but yeah. I mean, that's a statue. That's a statue. Yesterday.
0: Ooh, is it going to be Sambor Shuffle? Is that the pose in the statue?
1: Yes.
0: The three against the Lakers?
1: It's got to be.
0: Going off the right foot, you know, ball behind the head? Is that the look? Or is it...
1: Is it palms up to the refs?
0: I was going to say, is it Jokic doing that thing where he's pretending that he's shooting a three from, you know, 88 feet away from the basket? And he knows he's going to get automatically fouled, and he's trying to get three free throws.
1: You could go baseball/football pass, the load
0: water,
1: back.
0: Kind of water polo.
1: Yeah.
0: Yeah.
1: You could go that. You could go behind the back pose,
0: sure.
1: Behind the back pass pose.
0: A passing pose could be really cool with a Jokic statue.
1: Yeah.
0: Oh, that's we have reached peak summertime radio when we're discussing Nikola Jokic statue designs. And yet, it's something people are going to have to think about. It's Crackman and Lindahl. Five biggest stories of the day from around the NBA coming up here on the other side, because everything's happening in the NBA. Tim Hardaway Jr., we hardly knew ye.
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16: 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North on I-25 up at Highway 36, 270, crash there in the left lane. That's only a 5-minute delay. There's a stalled semi eastbound 70th Central Park, tying up the left lane. Edit picks with just a few words on Galaxy S26 Plus. 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
0: All right, NBA news right now in the High Five. Let's dive right into it. It's spring. I want to start with the Tim Hardaway story, but first, tell us about what's going on with Papa Murphy's. What kind of deals they got tonight?
1: 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Free agent sharpshooter Tim Hardaway Jr. has agreed to a one-year, $6.5 million deal with the Miami Heat.
0: All right, so anytime, and again, this is one of those moments where I got to raise my hand and admit to the audience that when it comes to NBA capology and contract rules, I'm an idiot. Okay, and I need people to explain this stuff to me. Fortunately, here in Denver, we got a guy by the name of Jake Coyne, the Stat Squatch, who, you know, you'll hear Vic brings him in and they do stuff together, and he writes his, you know, off season and trade deadline primers every single year. His services are invaluable, and by the way, he makes all of that stuff available for anybody to be able to read. Okay, Jake Coyne tweeted this a few minutes ago on the Tim Hardaway thing, because as some of you may have heard, one-year, $6.5 million deal with the Miami Heat. Oh, why don't the Nuggets just match that? According to Jake Coyne, the Stat Squatch, Hardaway Jr. earned this raise. Denver's only way to match would have been to use their own taxpayer mid-level exception. So the Nuggets had a slot, a carved-out salary niche, the mid-level exception, as a luxury taxpayer that they get as a part of the CBA. They could have used that to then pay Tim Hardaway. But according to Jake Coyne, they can't do that. Cannot do that, because if they use it, they then get hard capped at the second apron. So the Nuggets couldn't even spend above the second apron. And if they are hard capped at the second apron, it makes re-signing Peyton Watson virtually impossible. So, as a flexibility move, and this is one where every cynical Nuggets fan is going to go, well, are they going to use this flexibility? Oh, they haven't been spending into the second apron yet. Why don't you use some of this flexibility? Where's all the deadline deals? Fair. I think that's a fair question and a fair criticism, and something that we talked about on this very show last year at the deadline. But nonetheless, like, right now, for what you're trying to do right now, you're a little bit stuck.
1: Yeah, you don't go into the aprons. This one, no team's doing it.
0: No. But the Nuggets, again, like, if they use the MLE, they literally couldn't go into the apron.
1: Sure.
0: According to this rule, which I guess I didn't know that part. And again, thank you, Jake Coyne, for having the wherewithal and the patience to read through all of this stuff and to make yourself informed. And thank you for sharing that knowledge with all of us, because I'm too dumb for it. All right, go ahead, Spring.
1: I want to say this on Tim. Would I have liked Tim Hardaway back? Yes.
0: Of course.
1: I played in 80 games this season.
0: Uh-huh, good player.
1: 40.7% from three.
0: Huge.
1: In the playoffs, 34.8% from three. You know, those games in the regular season where he would go like 7 of 11 from 3. He had a handful of those.
0: Yeah, he didn't get any of those in the playoffs.
1: His best game was a 3 for 3-er in game 6. 2 of 6, 0 of 6, 1 of 3, 1 of 3, 1 of 2.
0: Okay.
1: Hey, he's 34. You know, if they had more flexibility, I would have liked him back, but...
0: They have no age, flexibility.
1: And age, I think age caught up to Tim a little bit after an 80-game season.
0: And he played a lot of minutes this year. Because of the injuries that they dealt with, and maybe he ran out of gas as well. He was here because he was available on a veteran minimum. Like, they paid him very little to show up here last season and to make a bunch of buckets. And good on him. He parlayed into $6.5 million and a chance to go play with Giannis for the Miami Heat. Like, gets to go play with Spo, gets to go play for a franchise where his dad's a legend. That's great for Tim Hardaway Jr. And it sucks for the Nuggets because you would have loved to have had him back. And it's production that you, right now, it's production you don't have on the roster unless Julian Strother becomes playable and wants to make 40% of his threes. All right, go ahead.
1: High five. Okay, notes from Sam Amick of The Athletic on teams that may or may not be interested in Jaylen Brown. The Trailblazers have been linked to Brown for some time, but their interest remains moderate at best and far below Boston's asking price. The Nets, also previously connected to Brown, are not currently engaged with the Celtics and do not appear to be moving in that direction.
0: Brooklyn has decided to never make a trade with the Celtics ever again.
1: Yeah, Kevin Garnett, Paul Pierce, yeah, all that.
0: That didn't work out.
1: The Nuggets have considered the possibility of acquiring Jaylen Brown, but have not spoken with the Celtics since the weekend. Denver's interest has been significantly overstated, and the franchise lacks the draft capital to meet Boston's demands, sources added, noting the Nuggets likely would not be motivated to part with a level of assets, even if they had them.
0: And they don't have them.
1: No.
0: So again, but some of this is also... There's posturing involved in all of this. Of this, okay, can we knock down an asking price? Well, even if we had the four first round picks, we wouldn't give them to you anyway. Okay, we don't think that highly of it. I mean, here's what I really think is going on with the Nuggets. The Nuggets are trying to figure out a way to be able to acquire Jaylen Brown and keep Jamal Murray, which is nuts because they'd be committing, you know, I believe 100.7% of their salary cap to three different players, but also that would be the best basketball team they could possibly put on the floor.
1: Does that mean Aaron Gordon then?
0: It would be some combination of Aaron Gordon, Cam Johnson, Christian Brown. Yeah, some combination.
1: I mean, I'd love it. Look, obviously the guys, you know, probably Christian Brown is at the top of your list, right? He's top, probably at the top of mine.
0: I think he's the top of the Nuggets.
1: Top of everyone's list.
0: Yeah.
1: But who would want him? Although I think he's movable. I do.
0: It's the 5 years, man. It's a killer.
1: Yeah.
0: It's a killer.
1: Uh-huh.
0: Yeah, that you would have to commit to 5 years.
1: Because I talked about, you know, my Jamal Murray scenario. I mean, I would start with Christian. I mean, I would just literally dump that money if I could.
0: I think CB is...
1: In terms of, you know, also knowing you really want to bring Peyton Watson back and essentially give him the money or even a little more than you gave Christian.
0: Yeah, exactly. Like, it's... I think Christian Brown had a down year because of injury. I think CB is going to bounce back and have a much better season next year. I still think that there's room for growth in his game, but I would rather bet on the ceiling of Peyton Watson than the ceiling of Christian Brown.
1: Yeah,
0: That's flat out what it comes down to.
1: Exactly. I wonder what Christian's... Like, Christian might have already reached his ceiling. He really might have.
0: Yeah. No, he very well could have. And here's what I will say. If his ceiling was what he was, not this past season, but the year prior to that, that's a good ceiling. Okay, that's a good NBA player. That's a starting caliber NBA player. I would really like him to take steps forward as an on-ball defender. I think he does a lot of things well defensively. He has gotten much better at getting over screens. He is a good team defender. He is a good communicator. He's a good rebounder for a guard. All of those things could be true. On ball, though, there needs to be another step there as an on-ball defender for Christian Brown where he gets consideration for all defense, and I don't know if that level is in him or not. But I'd like to see what a healthy CB starts to look like. Becoming an elite defender, by the way, in the NBA, like, it does take a while. You have to learn a lot when you get to this league in order to be able to get to that place. And unless you're, you know, Wemby and you're 11 feet tall, then you can just be the best defender in the NBA the moment you walk on the floor. But, like, that's not what we're talking about. We're talking about perimeter defense, which is in many ways a much harder thing to do.
1: Mm-hmm. Yeah, but no one seems to want him. And that's where Jamal's name gets brought up.
0: Exactly.
1: And then, you know, maybe even Aaron Gordon.
0: Yes.
1: And that's exactly where we're at.
0: All right. What else?
20: High five.
1: Mark Stein recently reinforced that the Los Angeles Clippers are closely monitoring the Peyton Watson situation. He stated, quote, "Also from the restricted free agency realm, Denver's Peyton Watson continues to be described as a likely Clippers target."
0: Yeah, he's going to be. So the Clippers do the Kawhi trade today, ship him off to Toronto for a bunch of pieces. They have to pay Benedict Mathurin, but, like, I don't think Steve Ballmer is going to shy away from paying the luxury tax. So the Clippers can get very aggressive in the Peyton Watson sweepstakes. And, again, like, what I'm very curious to see is what is the Nuggets' hard line going to be on Peyton Watson? Is it 30? Is it 28? I mean, if it's going to go beyond that even and above 30, are the Nuggets even going to entertain the offer? Or are they just going to have to simply say, like, hey, you know, good on him. That guy had the season he had to have after we didn't pay him. And ultimately, you know, we wet the bed when we paid Christian Brown instead of paying Peyton Watson. Which, again, at the time, I thought they made the right decision. And then P-Watt took a big step forward and started to morph into the player that we had, that if you squinted, maybe you could start to see. But there was a lot of maturation in his game, and to his credit, he put in the work and he got that much better. I hope he continues to be that player here with the Nuggets, but they got to find a move, man.
1: And even if they find the move, like, will it be enough? Because I think there could be a bidding war, a legitimate high-level bidding war for Peyton Watson from the Clippers, from the Lakers, from maybe the Kings, who seemed their Jalen Duren chances might have gone down today.
0: Somebody going to throw $35 million a year at Peyton Watson?
1: It's the NBA, man.
0: I know. And somebody could just blow every other offer out of the water.
1: Yeah, at which point you've cleared Cam Johnson. You even cleared Christian Brown.
0: I mean, here's a big part of the issue right now is, like, I want P-Watt to get, like, Ayo Dosunmu's contract, which is 5 years of 112. Like, less than what Christian Brown got, that's what I want you to pay Peyton Watson.
1: And Peyton Watson is, Ayo Dosunmu showed well, good player.
0: Yep.
1: Peyton's younger with more upside.
0: Mm-hmm. Agreed.
1: He's gonna fetch himself a heck of an offer sheet.
0: Yeah, I don't. God, man. We don't know what this thing is going to look like. All right, go ahead, Spring.
20: High five.
1: All right, and finally, LeBron James has informed the Lakers that he will continue his NBA career next season, but has ruled out re-signing with the Lakers, and he will play elsewhere. He has been strongly linked to the Warriors. The Cavs and Heat are also expected to pursue LeBron James.
0: He is going into his 24th NBA season. LeBron James is... this now arms the Lakers with $52 million in salary cap space, according to Bobby Marks. So, yeah, expect a pretty healthy offer for Peyton Watson coming that way. As for LeBron James, 21-year All-NBA streak was snapped this past season. Just think about that for 1 second. 21 consecutive years on the All-NBA team.
1: No, I mean, he catches a lot of crap, but...
0: 21 points... On over 50% shooting this past year, seven assists and six rebounds in the postseason, in which they won a series against a banged up Rockets team, but they still won a series without Luka Doncic. He averaged 23-7-7 to lead them to a victory. He's one of the greatest players in the history of basketball, and man, what he is doing right now, if you're not appreciating that guy just did that in his 23rd NBA season, what the hell else do you want out of sports? He's unbelievable.
1: He is, and you know, he's a very good second option on a team. He's not a one anymore.
0: Nope.
1: But second option, if he's your third, you're doing really good. Seems like he does want to go somewhere where he can win, or has a realistic chance of winning a championship.
0: It's got to be all he's after. Right? It's got to be a full ring chase this year for LeBron.
1: He could take a little bit of a pay cut, enough for where the Nuggets could afford him. I'm not sure about that. You know, the Warriors, apparently...
0: Nuggets don't have $6.5 million for Tim Hardaway.
1: Exactly. I'm saying if they cleared X, Y, and Z out even then. Yeah. And then if they did clear that out, how attractive is that roster for LeBron James? The Warriors... apparently, looks like they won't trade for Anthony Davis. The Wizards don't want to trade Anthony Davis. I think maybe if they added AD, I know it's old, but that would be a little enticing. If there's no AD, I don't know if he's going to Golden State. Maybe Cleveland does make some sense.
0: I'm. By the way, I've reached refreshing Twitter every 2 minutes status now of what's happening in the NBA trade market.
1: Not
0: in the last 45 seconds, if that's what you want to know. We do have final terms, by the way, on the Clippers trade.
1: Okay, give them to me.
0: So, let's see. Actually, wait a minute. No, that was a full list of everything else that went down. Hold on. I just saw it. See, this is the problem, is now I'm stuck in a Twitter...
1: Don't auto-refresh, you know, it does that thing.
0: I know. Yeah. No, I didn't do that. I just had the tweet in front of me and it disappeared. I don't know. Hey, here's a fun one, actually. The NBA will hold the NBA Cup Championship game at Hinkle Fieldhouse in Butler next year.
1: Okay.
0: Instead of going to Vegas.
1: Okay.
0: That's fun.
1: A little college atmosphere for you?
0: Yeah. That's kind of fun.
1: How about the fact that the Knicks beat the Spurs in the NBA Cup Finals, and then that was also the result of the NBA Finals?
0: Yes.
1: True and through this year. Best team won. Cup matters.
0: That's right. Clippers will receive unprotected first-round picks in 2031 and 2033, second-round picks in 30 and 33, and a 2027 first-round pick swap from Toronto. So that's what the Clippers are getting, unprotected in 31 and 33.
1: I don't know how and I don't know why, but at least one of those picks is going to go to the Oklahoma City Thunder.
0: Yeah, somehow it will. Don't you worry about that. And I think there's actually things with both the Sixers and the Thunder involved in pick swaps and all of this. But again, I'm not willing to go all the way down that rabbit hole right now. That's what I need other people for. Kraken and Lindahl, again, we're refreshing like crazy on all of the NBA news. Guys, don't forget, Altitude Sports Radio wants to get you out to Three Dogs Tavern tonight for Mexico and Ecuador in the round of 32. D-Mac's got the watch party going on. Michelob Ultra is going to be there with great both great deals and great giveaways, great prizes. 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
0: Tim Hardaway Jr. is out. And that's it so far. That's the one piece of concrete news we have on the Nuggets roster at this moment, is that Tim Hardaway Jr. has signed a one-year, $6.5 million offer with the Miami Heat. Do have this tweet from Bennett Durandu of the Denver Post. He writes, first conversation I had with Tim last year, I asked him if any part of his reason for signing with Denver was the track record of guys getting paid more after playing with Jokic. He said, quote, I didn't even think about that until you asked me that question, close quote. Oh, nice going. It's your fault, Bennett. Good job.
1: Anyway, so guys, don't think about it.
0: He would have never even considered that. Yeah, the Bruce Brown bump. You know, Peyton Manning used to get guys paid an awful lot of money back in the day, and Jokic has also been one of those dudes. Also, Bennett adds, Tim Hardaway adds to his impressive list of teammates with this signing. Tim Hardaway has played with Giannis, Joker, Luka, Jalen Brunson, Kyrie Irving, Dirk Nowitzki, Dwight Howard, Carmelo Anthony, Cade Cunningham, Jamal Murray, and Al Horford. Yeah, if you're an NBA mercenary, a three-point shot-making wizard the way that Tim Hardaway is, and you play this long in the NBA and you play on a bunch of one-year deals, you're gonna play with some dudes. He's going to be on winning teams. It's going to be good teams that are out after a guy like Tim Hardaway. And that's who Miami is, because they have aspirations on being able to win an NBA championship right now.
1: You want to know what I was thinking during the break? Is, you know, man, we've talked so much today and even yesterday, although it's kind of a connection between yesterday and today, because yesterday was more about the Jokic hesitancy, potentially,
0: yeah,
1: to sign the extension. And, you know, it's more today about, like, oh, man, the Clippers created room for Peyton Watson, and the Lakers created room for Peyton Watson. And
0: the Bulls have room for Peyton Watson if they want. And Sacramento is interested in Peyton Watson.
1: And we know overall that the Nuggets have to change this team somehow.
0: Yeah.
1: To a somewhat significant degree. Tim Hardaway is gone, and that was likely. You know, because they're so tight up against the cap. They have, yeah, like, and all any money they're trying to squeeze out goes to Peyton Watson.
0: No, the thing they have to do now is, spring, they gotta find the next Tim Hardaway.
1: Sure. Yes, they do.
0: They have to find, and maybe it's Bogdanovich. We don't know who it will be, but they have to find the next Tim Hardaway. They have got to be able to find a good outside shooter and find him on the cheap.
1: Yep. And so all this uncertainty, right?
0: Yeah.
1: Like, no wonder Jokic is hesitant to sign the extension. Like, no wonder.
0: Yeah, of course.
1: Like, this is it. Like, can they do this? We have no idea what this is going to look like in tomorrow, 5 days from now, how the rest of the dominoes around the league are going to fall. No wonder Jokic isn't going to sign right now.
0: Let me tell you right now the two trades that I'd go for. These are the two trades I'm rooting for. And they're both big makeovers. But these are the two I'm rooting for. I want some combination of Denver, Boston, and Portland, and Drew Holiday and Scoot Henderson coming back to Denver for Jamal Murray. And again, it would probably have to be a three-team trade. You know, I don't, especially after getting Ja Morant and having Dame, there's no space for Jamal Murray.
1: They got to get another point guard out of Portland.
0: Yeah, yeah. So right now, that's the deal that I'm interested in. You know, Scoot overcame a bad hamstring injury last year, but he played well down the stretch for Portland. The athleticism is great, and he's 23.
1: Sure.
0: And then Drew's 36, but, man, he still does everything really, really well.
1: Yeah, that's that type of, you know, two-for-one, you know, more bodies, more depth.
0: Yep.
1: More flexibility, more versatility, really.
0: The other one, and shout out to our dude Ryan Blackburn, who had a great list of potential moves. Like some were more interesting than others. Like I don't want to trade Jamal Murray for Franz Wagner or Jalen Suggs, two guys that are too injured and can't shoot. I'm not that interested in. And I love Jalen Suggs, but no, I'm good. He's got this one, which does intrigue me. DeJounte Murray and some combination of either Herb Jones or Trey Murphy from New Orleans. If there was a world where the Nuggets could pry Trey Murphy away from New Orleans, like, count me in. And if that would be the Jamal Murray trade, I would be very interested in that. Here's the other move that I would do yesterday. And again, I don't know if these teams would be interested in. Aaron Gordon for Derek White. I would do it yesterday. Again, I don't know who the hell your power forward is going to be. You're going to have to find something. Hey, Zeke Nnaji. But the point here being, like, Derek White, a guy who does every little thing correctly and automatically gives you a dog defensively on the perimeter. Yes, I would do that move in a heartbeat. Those are the two. I guess the three, technically.
1: What about Murray and for White and something? Because parting with AG, to me, like, yeah, I'm open to it, but then I really need something replaced coming back in the front court.
0: Well, you have Zeke Nnaji and Daron Holmes. What's the problem?
1: I'm willing.
0: There couldn't possibly be a problem there.
1: I the same issues exist if you trade Jamal Murray, but you're not getting a competent ball handler like a Scoot Henderson or a Deonte Murray would be in return.
0: Yeah.
1: But I feel more comfortable because Jokic.
0: Can you start Peyton Watson at the four in that world? Like you can then pay Peyton Watson and skinny.
1: Yeah, you're definitely
0: pretty skinny four.
1: Considering that, but it's a little, yeah, like you said, that's a skinny four.
0: Skinny four. That's a skinny four. I don't know if I see him going out and doing that. Yeah, that's then the four spot becomes a little bit more bargain basement, I guess. Could the Nuggets get by on a starting front court of Cam Johnson and Peyton Watson with Jokic? Could they get by on that?
1: I like Peyton Watson as a wing defender, a guard defender, but not as much of a bigger body defender.
0: Right, exactly. Yeah, there's a physicality that isn't quite going to be there.
1: Would you do Aaron Gordon for Jaylen Brown? Would Jaylen Brown? Because he's a thicker.
0: Well, you'd have to trade multiple.
1: He's more of a guard, really, but he's a bigger, thicker guy.
0: Yeah, I mean, if there was a world where, like, the Celtics said, yeah, we'll take Aaron Gordon and Christian Brown off your hands for Jaylen Brown, I think the Nuggets would do that trade. I do think that they would do that.
1: Yeah,
0: deal.
1: At that point, I think the pendulum turns in the Nuggets' favor because, you know, again, if Aaron Gordon is healthy, that is a very valuable asset, and every team in the league would want him, like, no questions. Sans for the injuries.
0: Got to make all the math work, though. And that's, you know.
1: And if you're giving me an opportunity to dump CB in that deal, that makes it more enticing.
0: So you want Christian Brown. What do I have to do to put you in a Christian Brown today? Yeah, that's. All right, I'm refreshing. I'm scanning. What else is out there? Well, yeah. Tim Hardaway Jr. is still not on the Nuggets anymore. That's all I've got for you.
1: So free agency is underway, right?
0: Are they going to? No. Free agency, it's like, I think you can start to agree to deals in principle, but like you can't actually sign until July 6th.
1: Okay, the negotiation period is underway.
0: Yeah.
1: As of 4 p.m.
0: Yes. That's where we're at right now.
1: I was going to say, like, this is the slowest start to free agency I can remember. It used to be like whatever it was, you know, 10 a.m., 2 p.m. I guess today is 4 p.m. Like just bam, bam, bam, bam, bam. Because everything's on the trade market right now.
0: I miss Woj bombs. I really do. It's just not the same. Shams tweets are just not the same.
1: No, they're not.
0: No, we've definitely lost something. And here's the problem is this NBA offseason has been so nuts that it would have been better had we still had Woj. Yeah, I miss him right now. Hey, really quickly, we need to get into this story, okay? So it turns out Diana Rossini didn't actually FaceTime with an NFL coach when she got pulled over by the cops. Have you seen this story, Spring?
1: Oh, yes.
0: Okay, so there was a huge story in The Athletic. You know, Diana Rossini's old employer. Giant story in The Athletic that I read the other day. Diana Rossini was an NFL insider. Was she also out of bounds? And one of the stories, actually, it was the lead story in the report, and Diana Rossini has apparently told this on numerous podcasts, is that Diana Rossini had been pulled over by police while texting and driving with her two young sons in the car. It was the second time in a month, she would later recall, that the police had stopped her. On this occasion, Ms. Rossini tried to fend off a ticket by telling the officer that the coach of the Buffalo Bills had been fired, and she was trying to break the news. So Sean McDermott just got canned, and she's trying to break the news while driving. The officer was unmoved, telling her he was a fan of a different team. That's when she made him an offer. Maybe she could connect him right then and there to his favorite team's coach. Do you want to be the coach? You should talk to the coach. And I FaceTimed the head coach, she said, without naming him. Head coach is in his office. He said, what's up? I said, I just got pulled over, and I just wanted you to meet my friend, Officer Joe. The coach helped her out, get her out of the ticket by telling the officer, you should let her go. She's a good citizen. The podcast host howled with laughter. I wish I had that kind of access. So that was the rumor, was that she had FaceTimed an NFL head coach.
1: I think she said that on the Dan Le Batard show.
0: Okay.
1: She had a story for it. She was like, you'll never believe this. I got out of a traffic ticket because I FaceTimed an NFL head coach and they let me off.
0: Right. So now we know two things. Number one, we know who the coach was. But also number two, we know she didn't actually FaceTime him.
1: Yes.
0: So the coach was Kevin O'Connell, because the cop was a Vikings fan.
1: Yeah.
0: And again, she claimed that she had FaceTimed and put the cop in a direct conversation with Kevin O'Connell. That didn't happen, and the body cam footage is out that has blown up this story for Diana Rossini. Like, good podcast anecdote, only problem is it's not true. But she did have like a active text conversation with Kevin O'Connell, and she showed that to the cop, and he was impressed enough that he let her off.
1: I wouldn't be impressed. No, I guess I'm jaded. I mean, but it was, oh wow, whoa, cool words. You're texting with Kevin O'Connell? Like, okay. Like, yeah, that is kind of cool, but not really when you think about it.
0: I mean, this is one of those deals where if I'm the cop, I'm like, okay, like, well, this is now my opportunity. Like, either I write you a massive ticket, or I haul you in for endangering your two children, or you let me write a long screed into your phone about everything that I think Kevin O'Connell needs to do with the Vikings.
1: Yeah, but, like, Kevin O'Connell's going to see that and be like, wow. He's right.
0: I mean, in the very least, like, as a fan, you know it got through to him. You would have that. Also, here's my other question, though. Like, if she really wanted to impress this cop, why didn't she just say, you know, my boyfriend's the head coach of the New England Patriots?
1: Yeah, why didn't she just FaceTime Vrabel? But also, I don't
0: know,
1: man.
0: He would have answered.
1: That's not money. It's not like, what do I actually get?
0: Access. You get access. Chance to tell that guy that you curse every Sunday in your living room, you can give him a piece of your mind. That's what you get.
1: I would need to like film myself doing the FaceTime with Kevin O'Connell so I could prove to people that it actually happened.
0: Can I really quickly, I want to point out the other stupidest part of this Diana Rossini report. Okay, that was in The Athletic, which again, The Athletic did their own investigation into whether or not any news that she ever broke is BS. So another story that Diana Rossini told on television, she claimed that she had a sixth sense for NFL news. Okay? In June 2021, after breaking the story that the Falcons had traded Julio Jones to the Titans, she went on television and told a story about receiving a sign while gambling at a bachelorette party in Atlantic City. She said on Get Up, quote, "I'm at the roulette table on Saturday night around 11 p.m., and I hit on black 11. Aware that Mr. Jones wore number 11 for Atlanta," which I guess because of their black uniforms, not that he's a black guy. Either way, Miss Rossini recalled telling someone else in their party, "That's Julio, something's up." She called her sources and confirmed her hunch. "I'm a witch," Miss Rossini said, because she has a sixth sense for the news.
1: We're talking about Julio Jones here?
0: We're talking about Julio Jones getting traded to the Titans. Who was the Titans head coach in 2021?
1: Mike Vrabel.
0: It was Mike Vrabel. You don't have a sixth sense. You're not a witch. You're just canoodling with Mike Vrabel in a bar, and he texts you anytime the news is going on with his team. "Oh, I hit on black 11. I have the foresight of when NBA or NFL trades are going to go down." No, you don't. No, you don't. It's just more Vrabel dirt. That's all that happened in this story.
1: And she's really laughing to herself, right? She has to be when she does that. Like, "I know exactly what I'm doing. I don't actually have a sixth sense.
0: Right. I just happen to have a connection to the best source I could possibly have in the NFL, and he always gives me information first."
1: Yeah.
0: What is going to come of, what will become of Diana Rossini? Apparently in her, in this story, in one of the texts that she sent to The Athletic, she referred to herself as a former journalist.
1: Yes, I saw that. I'm thinking, well, she was making good money.
0: $800,000. She was the highest paid employee, I believe, at The Athletic.
1: Yeah.
0: Pretty good.
1: And her husband's a Shake Shack executive, so I think she's fine financially.
0: I mean, for now.
1: At least, well, I mean, as long as her husband has a job.
0: I don't know what her mortgage is, you know?
1: Like, that's true.
0: Yeah.
1: Probably some sort of podcast.
0: I mean, say this for her, like, she was personable. She was entertaining.
1: Sure.
0: Like, she offered up something different in the NFL insider space. Mm-hmm. You know, a little more attitude than you're going to get out of an Ian Rappaport or an Adam Schefter. Like, she had kind of fun chick energy that she brought to breaking NFL news, and it made her entertaining as a podcast host and as a podcast guest. I mean, it's a tough comeback, but like you would think somewhere in the digital media space, there's going to be a good job for her.
1: Well, whatever interview she does next, or maybe she whatever her next, maybe it's her own
0: her sit down with Barbara Walters.
1: It's gonna do numbers.
0: Oh yeah, oh absolutely.
1: I mean, especially the more she reveals, like she could do a show where she just kind of like, you know, breadcrumbs you a little bit,
0: sure,
1: and like gives you this and that and this and that. It upped her celebrity.
0: Yeah.
1: She was already well known, and you know, if you're an NFL fan, but now she's even more well known.
0: Oh, she's a household name now.
1: Yeah,
0: that now that she has all of this. Oh, absolutely.
1: She could actually make a lot of money off of this.
0: Yeah, yeah. She just has to be strategic about it,
1: sure,
0: and figure out the right space to be able to dive back into this stuff. And you know, the NFL insider credentials, I don't know if she can ever necessarily get that back, but like, again, she could be like a fun, like NFL personality interviewer and tack on top of that, like if she knows how to be properly self-deprecating about everything that has happened to her and everything that has been revealed about her, like it could be appealing. Like it could be endearing. You know what I'm saying?
1: Sure.
0: If she owns it properly.
1: Yeah, and if she more she owns it, the more that like a guy could be interested in hearing about living vicariously through.
0: People always like that kind of access reporting and access conversations. Absolutely. Yeah. Real quick, did you see the tweet that the Buffalo Bills put out earlier today?
1: About LeBron James.
0: About LeBron?
1: Yeah, I did.
0: Very clever.
1: Yeah.
0: Well done. Good social media, guys. Nice job. Very well done. If you don't know, if you hadn't seen it today, the Buffalo Bills put out a tweet with LeBron in a Bills uniform. And you know, like this could be your next destination.
1: Uh-huh.
0: Yeah. Pretty good. Pretty clever. I liked it. Nice job, guys. It's Craigman and Lindahl. We're getting you ready for the Rockies and the Marlins game two of the four-game set coming up here this evening. Plus, we'll be refreshing Twitter at least 17 times. And we've got Broncos training camp news before we get out of here. Keep it on the Craigman and Lindahl Show on Altitude Sports Radio 92.5.
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All right, spring is at 5:48 in the afternoon. Jokic has not signed his extension. And Jamal Murray and Aaron Gordon and Christian Brown and Cam Johnson and nobody for that matter has been traded. And we don't have a update of a formal offer into Peyton Watson at this moment, but we are anticipating that could be coming sometime soon because the Lakers and the Clippers have a bunch of cap space and assorted other teams. But LeBron.

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2: Something's going to happen. I don't. Is Brett on vacation right now? I don't even know if Brett's here. But
3: no, I think he's here.
2: Somebody will be on the air tomorrow morning at 6 a.m., and something is going to have happened by then. Broncos training camp update. We do now know when training camp is going to start and when you, the football fans, can actually go and watch practice. 14 practices will be open to the public. The first one, Friday, July 31st. Running through August 19th. The Broncos have practice open to the fans on that Friday and Saturday as part of the NFL's Back Together weekend. The NFL really has to brand everything, don't they? The first weekend you can go watch training camp practice, it's Back Together weekend. The Broncos will practice 6 consecutive days, Monday through Saturday, August 3rd through the 8th. There will be open practice August 10th through the 12th and 17th to 19th before the Broncos prepare for their first two preseason games, which are at Atlanta and at home against Green Bay. All open practices, this according to the Denver Post, begin at 10 a.m. Parking opens at 8, gates open at 9. Practices are free for fans to attend, but you do have to get a ticket for entry. So you've got to get the ticket. You don't have to pay for the ticket, but you got to sign up and get the ticket via Ticketmaster starting at 9 a.m. on Wednesday for season ticket holders and then 10 a.m. for the general public. And one of the other things that's going on this year, there will be bleachers once again. Last year, the bleachers were on the south end of the practice field. Apparently this year, they will be on the north end of the practice field. And of what we're learning in reports, the bleachers will be shaded. There will be shaded bleachers.
3: That's great. It's pretty big. It gets hot out there.
2: That's nice.
3: I don't know, man. Like, maybe I'm just, I have trouble with change. Maybe that's what it is. But I kind of like the hill.
2: You miss the berm?
3: The hill?
2: I know, I like the hill too.
3: Just a hill, man.
2: I don't know, like, is there going to be, when they rip down the current Bowling Center, because they're moving into the new building, like, that's happening literally right now.
3: Uh-huh.
2: And the Broncos, like, they will be in there using the training facilities and the locker room and everything else in the new building when training camp begins. Are they going to put a hill over on that side? Will it be bleachers? Will it be seating? How are they going to do all of that for training camp practices? I don't know.
3: You just make it a little mini stadium and make a lot of money.
2: Yeah. The team will move, according to Parker Gabriel, the team will move into its new headquarters and training facility when camp begins and is eventually planning to... Oh, they're going to rebuild the grass berm where the building was.
3: Okay.
2: The dirt was saved from the berm. They saved the dirt.
3: Thank God.
2: And kept behind from the Broncos construction project on the east side of the practice field. So there you go. There's your answer.
3: Okay.
2: We'll get a berm again.
3: I must have a hill.
2: A future berm. Yeah, so you can sit there and get sunburn all over the top of your head.
3: Lay a towel down.
2: Yes, and watch some football practice. So that's good. So yeah, 14 open practices this year, expected to be amongst the tops in the NFL. The Broncos do not have any joint practices this year. They're not doing any of that. Sean Payton he's made it clear, like, he's taking it easy on this camp.
3: And how much of that is Bo's ankle?
2: Oh, I think it's completely just the amount of players that they have back. Like, it's the continuity of the football team, right? Like, they can have the easiest training camp known to man because they don't have a bunch of new guys to break in outside of Jalen Waddle, basically.
3: You don't need to get calloused?
2: No, they don't get calloused anymore. That's what September's for.
3: It's a little bit.
2: Yeah, that's what September is for. No, it's just it's purely conditioning now. Yeah, the entire point of the training camp exercise is, yes, like learn the plays, learn the system, and then it's don't get hurt. And Sean is very conscientious of that, and this is a really veteran team that the Broncos have. Yeah, they're not going to be thudding in pads an awful lot or anything else like that. This is a veteran team. Get them to the regular season and keep them healthy.
3: I'm just trying to find things to freak out about, okay?
2: You need something. Wait, were you here for the last week of OTAs?
3: I was when they canceled. I was supposed to go to the Thursday practice that they canceled.
2: Oh, that's right.
3: Yeah.
2: You didn't want to kill

0: Sean Payton for canceling a minicamp practice?
1: No, that was awesome.
0: Because I was
1: supposed to go.
0: Because you didn't want to have to go cover practice. Yes, you got yourself a morning off. You got canceled plans.
1: Uh-huh.
0: As John Mulaney would say, instant heroin for any adult. Canceled plans. Hey, we're back tomorrow at 3 o'clock. We're going to be at Jackson's Lodo. So if you're going to the Rockies game tomorrow, or if you're just looking for a great place to watch USA and Bosnia-Herzegovina, we'll be out there tomorrow. So come hang out with us tomorrow night. We'll do the show from 3 to 6, and then the watch party begins with kickoff right at 6 o'clock between Team USA and Bosnia. So, yeah, come hang out with me in spring tomorrow afternoon at 3 o'clock over at Jackson's in Lodo. We're out of here, man. That's the Krankman and Lindahl Show. Thanks to me and thanks to Mark Springer. I thought we were wonderful. The Blitz with Mark Bertinoli. Spring, you doing the Blitz, too?
1: Yeah, we are. Berto just rolled in. What do you got there? What do you got there?
0: Okay.
1: Noodles and Company.
0: He's got Noodles and Company. Does he have noodles and oodles of NBA news that we can cover in the next hour?
1: Man, I sure hope so.
0: Yeah. Yeah, because I've been refreshing it to nothing except that the Nuggets didn't pay Tim Hardaway. That's it. And apparently the Nuggets couldn't pay Tim Hardaway. Who knew? Anyway, I'll talk to you tomorrow at 3. The Blitz continues with Berto and Spring, the Marks, after this.
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